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11: It's looking like the Cleveland Cavaliers are going to eliminate Toronto in a Game 7 to end the first round of the NBA playoffs tonight. Cavs were down 9 late in the first half, but now with 8 minutes left in the game, Cleveland leads the Raptors 97-78. Jared Allen, 21 points.
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15: See that shampoo stick that Houston sports in my ear.
11: Colorado Avs lead 3-2 over the Wild. Earlier, the first round ended with a Montreal Game 7 win. Despite only 9 shots on goal, 2-1 Canadians win at Tampa Bay. Cameron Young won by 6 strokes in Miami. Chase Elliott, the NASCAR winner at Texas. The Sunday night ball game went to Detroit 7-1 over Texas. I'm Steve DeSager.
9: 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The plays, the interviews, the players, the coaches, the breaking news, the top stories. 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
18: Yeah, off we go into the night.
9: 13-year NFL veteran Ephraim Salah.
18: Yeah, off we go into the night live Fox Sports Radio studios, and it does appear like we're also getting... as the great Jay-Z once said, thank God for granting me this moment of clarity. We're getting it right now. It looks like the Cleveland Cavaliers are going to survive and move on and bring to an end a crazy round one in the NBA. It's not over yet, but they're up by 19 with about 7.5 to go. Make it to us.
19: And I think that's the point. It's time for... You know, for all those saying, less games and tanking and back to backs and all that. Now we're getting to, you know, the meat of it. I still don't think it should be a best of 7 in the first round. I think that best of 5 format in the first round works. It allows players to get a little bit more rest because you want your stars playing. You know, the biggest thing about this playoffs is a lot of stars are maligned and not able to participate in it. So it takes away from the excitement

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5: Got a brand new wreck report at 290, the Northwest Freeway westbound after Pinemont. It's already causing delays stretching back to Bengal. 45, the North Freeway southbound between Airline and Cross Timbers. That's where you've got the road construction in the right lane. Only about a 4 or 5 minute delay from Parker and the Katy Freeway eastbound after Washington Avenue. They were trying to get that wreck squared away. I'm Michael Scott, the Ability Tree Experts Traffic Center.
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0: I mean, it's just silly the amount of
1: probably upwards of what? How long was he over there? 2 years?
2: Three years.
1: So he's probably made close to $220 million.
3: Here, AI can help me with this. Brooks Koepka's live earnings, the signing bonus, roughly $100 to $120 million when he joined in 2022,
1: which he had not made in the PGA. But go ahead.
3: Yeah, the total earnings when you add in prize money, bonuses, blah blah blah, is total earnings estimated roughly between 150 and 165. Okay. He didn't play very well during that time.
1: No,
3: he still made almost $50 million. But you can do that on the live without playing well.
1: Mm. Could you that on PGA and not play well?
3: No.
1: Looks like it worked.
3: But he's been banned from the player equity program.
1: How much was he getting of that before?
3: I have no idea.
1: Hmm. See, these are all the
0: questions. Don't think it existed in the old days.
1: And there you have it.
0: And he's nearing 40 years old, and who's to know how much great golf is ahead of him, all of that?
3: I mean, he's been seen in some of these tournaments. He's just like chilling.
1: Oh, yeah, the pressure. It's no pressure.
3: Yeah.
1: It's no pressure. We out here having a good time. It's a beautiful day. Get some exercise in. You know, hit a couple fairways. Work on my chipping. It's fine.
0: And set aside some time to count the cash.
1: You know. Yeah,
3: it's fine.
1: Fine.
3: So $5 million charitable donation, but $165 million already cashed.
1: Hmm. So. Okay.
0: That's like some of these athlete fines you get in the league.
1: Yes, $40,000.
0: Yeah, for somebody making $40 million.
3: Did you ever get fined, Ephraim?
1: Yeah, I did.
3: I'd love to hear about that. Can we hear about that coming up next?
1: Sure.
3: Okay. All right. We're sitting here in the Fox Sports Radio studios. Great job tonight, Steve. Thank you so much.
1: Thanks, Steve.
3: Steve DeSager, everybody. That's Ephraim. I'm Mark. It's Fox Sports Radio.
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0: And I mean, come on, still a bad loss when you're up 3-1. Let's be honest on that.
1: By the way, and Donald, you're right. I just wanted to let everyone know. This is going to be the show, so just prepare yourself. It's the Knicks are going to the finals. At some point, he's going to ignore that his quarterback can't throw a baseball, and the Dolphins are going to go to the Super Bowl,
0: too. How much is it going to cost me to go to the Knicks final? That's what I want to know.
1: You don't go to anything, so I don't know why you even
0: I could catch a flight to Oklahoma City,
1: right?
0: Get a hotel room, and then what, get a ticket for like $50? Is that what you guys...
1: Yeah, $50. It's all it takes to get in.
0: You guys don't go to the games out there, right?
1: Nobody goes to the games in Oklahoma City. So you might be able to just walk in. I don't even think there's security there.
0: We could do the show together from Oklahoma City while the Knicks and Oklahoma play in the finals. How about that?
1: Arnie, there's no chance of the Knicks making the finals. I'm sorry. You're going to watch the Thunder from your... Well, you're going to watch... If it's the Knicks and the Thunder, you're going to watch from your couch anyway. But I don't think you guys are getting by the Sixers. I think you're in big trouble. And I cannot wait to hear the paranoia come out in you whenever it's like a... 3-1 or 2-1 even. It's like, oh my gosh, they're better than I thought they were. You're in trouble, man.
0: Yeah,
1: the Sixers are better than you think they are. You're not giving them any credit. You'll act like no one paid attention. It's like, oh, well, we'll be fine. This wasn't really our year. Next year is our year. That's pretty much what you'll go with.
0: Trust the process? Is it finally paying off now after 200 years straight? Trust the process?
1: 200?
0: Yeah, 200 years now. It's of trust the process. Well,
1: again, I mean, you guys will probably burn the city down when you win one game in this series. So I hope the arena's still standing.
0: Can you see me in 7th Avenue in that crowd just going, woo, woo?
1: No, I can't because you never leave your house. All right, it's a big show coming up tonight. We got to recap the Game 7s. They weren't what we anticipated. We do have the full second round quarterfinals of the NBA playoffs set. And yeah, I'd love to hear from you guys. Of the first round exits, biggest disappointment, is it Denver? Is it Boston? Some people are pointing at Orlando because of the lead they had in this series, which again, if you're listening to this show last Sunday, that series was over, right? It was done. The Magic were moving on. The Pistons were done.
0: And they had an injury and they won 15 less games during the regular season and they were the lower seed. I think, Boston was 80-1 to win, or one Boston. To 80, you got to lay a $80 to win $1 to win the series when they were up 3-1, Chris.
1: Well, thank goodness you didn't bet on it. I mean, even if it was 1-80, it was ridiculous. Yeah. Hey, we got a break. When we come back, let's dive into the bigger disappointment. Plus, we got some football news that's circulating, and NHL Game 7. It's all coming up on a busy Sunday night with Arnie and Plank right here on Fox Sports Radio.
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2: 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The Odd Couple with Rob Parker and Kelvin Washington. 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
14: Got a brand new wreck report at 290, the Northwest Freeway westbound after Pinemont. It's already causing delays stretching back to Bengal. 45, the North Freeway southbound between Airline and Cross Timbers. That's where you've got the road construction in the right lane. Only about a 4 or 5 minute delay from Parker and the Katy Freeway eastbound after Washington Avenue. They were trying to get that wreck squared away. I'm Michael Scott, the Ability Tree Experts Traffic Center.
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0: Motley Crue. The return of the Carnival of Sins. 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

0: and you. It is the Ben Maller Show. If you missed any of the photo dump, we had a couple of more photos and a video of the Dickster from the big Ohio meet and greet. That was last weekend, I guess not 2 weeks ago, in the Cincinnati/Kentucky area. So if you want to check that out and support the show on social media, you can follow the program. And on Instagram, it's Ben Maller on Fox. That's Ben Maller on Fox. And then on the Facebook page, Ben Maller Show. You can see a little video of Ohio Al and Dick and Dayton performing live to a raucous.
1: Give me a little taste of
0: crowd.
1: That, Dick.
0: They were going crazy. Fun for all ages, from kids all the way up to grown-ups and beyond. So check that out. Again, we'll take more photos this weekend. Then Maller Meet and Greet continues. It's meet and greet season on Friday. We'll be at the Mighty Squirrel Tap Room after the Red Sox game. And then on Saturday, we're hanging out. I'm told by Coop we're going to somewhere called Boland's. I don't know what that is, but apparently it's an Irish bar. So we'll be hanging out there. That'll be on Saturday. It should be a little earlier. The Woo Sox game is very early. So it's in the afternoon, late afternoon. So probably be there around 6:37, something like that. Check it out. All right, back to it we go. And we have the always exciting Who Am I game. This is where we pretend to be somebody else. So we call it the Who Am I game. And so we get to that right now. Detroit's Cade Cunningham, 109 points the last three games. That is tied for the most ever by a player in games 5 through 7 of a series.
2: Who?
0: To overcome a 3-1 deficit. Now, LeBron James did it back in 2016. The Cleveland basketball team taking down the Golden State basketball team. And me, who am I? That is the question.
2: Who?
0: What is the answer? And let's see, does anyone know the answer? Maller Prop Guy says it's Blair in Maine. Yeah, you got to change it up. He's got the clap now. He's got the clap. Big Red, Andy Reid from Scrooge in the Bay Area. Who else do we have? Hoosier Bill liked the song that was just played. He says that's the way to go. Random Ryan in Carolina says the big bad booty daddy Rick Steiner. Boogity, boogity, boogity, boogity, boogity, boogity, boogity. Who else? Mr. Irrigation from deep in the heart of Texas says the playoff vagabond Kevin Durant. Kevin Durant, the Rockets playoff secret weapon. Yeah, that's some good AI slop right there, Mr. Irrigation. That is absolutely great. Rob going with Bob Lazar as his answer. Yeah, I saw that documentary. It's on Amazon. Pretty good. Pretty good documentary about UFOs and Bob Lazar. He's made a few of them over the years. Just Josh in Cincinnati going with none other than Charles Oakley. There's a good photo of Charles, unless that's actually Marcel in Brooklyn. Ant Edwards, the Ant-Man from Femi, the Uber Eats driver in Minnesota. John Shire, that's Coop, that's Justin's favorite coach. That's Ferg Dog saying that Justin Cincinnati's favorite coach, John Shire. Yes, he said a lot of nice things about John Shire on the mailbag edition of the podcast. King Roy says the Russian bots that watch Blair's videos. A lot of those bots. Alf, the alien alpiner, going with Sam Cassell. Well, look at that. There's Alf. There's Adam Silver, Sam Cassell. There's a gray and a green guy, and they're all side by side there. Isn't that nice? Who else do we have? Let's see. Page down. Mr. Nice Guy going with Dan Bilardello as his answer. I don't remember that guy. That's an old baseball player from like the 1980s. Who else do we have? Page down. Let's see. Robbie, the Mariner fan, says Donut Kelly and Shane in Des Moines. Nate the Hammer, the one and only Nate the Hammer, saying 1998 Sixth Man of the Year, Tim the Toolman Taylor is the correct answer. Roy McElroy, who is 37 today, from Late Night Drug Tester. Kiki Vandeweghe.
2: Who?
0: From Eek in Roseville, Minnesota. Fun
3: Never
0: fact,
3: heard of him.
0: Kiki Vandeweghe follows me for some reason on social media. I don't know why. Actually, I think I did. I met him at a Clipper game years ago. I think he works for the NBA now. If he did up until a couple years ago. Ricky the Dragon Steamboat from Tortilla Man Tony. Haven't heard from Tortilla Man Tony in a while.
2: Wrong.
0: Page down. Caitlin Clark, unless it's not, from Andy in Lino Lakes, Minnesota. Mark Davis and the Orange Chicken at P.F. Chang's. Clifford Ray, that was from Ian. Clifford Ray, guessed by Eileen in San Francisco. Michael going with Dr. Feelgood, a.k.a. Whoopi Pie Blair's therapist. Absolutely. And Big Lou, he's on number two. And he's going with Nick 123 Cancun Van Exel. What's staying power for Nick Van Exel? He should get free hotels anytime he goes to Cancun. Seriously. He came up with it. Right, do you have an answer, Lorena?
3: I'm going to go with Pamela Anderson.
0: A fine answer. Unfortunately, that's incorrect. It is Jamal Murray. Back with the Nuggets in 2020. Jamal Murray is the answer. He didn't play well for the Nuggets this year.
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12: 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I mean, guys you see on TV, guys you read about and all that, and I'm standing up here.
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12: Craig Vigio, as I sit here today and we go on the Hall of Fame, and Craig and I, and pretty much in Houston, we've been known to be together. You always, Craig Vigio and Bagwell, Vigio and Bagwell, Bagwell, Vigio, whatever you want to say. But now we're here, we'll always be here in the Hall of Fame together. Just our relationship that has grown over so many years, and I can't thank you enough.
13: 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It's going to split him. It's up against the bullpen fence. Look at Beltran race around third. It's a run-producing double by Bagwell. And we didn't wait long. 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
12: Just giving me inspiration to how to play every single day, post and go out there and give everything you can. And Craig and I just wanted to win, and we wanted to win one way, and that was the right way. And I hope that's what we did, and I really thank Craig for that.
13: Fly ball right field. Jason Lane there. Astros are going to the 05 World Series. Oh, man, oh, man. Unbelievable. They're going to celebrate. You bet they are.
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28: The Montreal Canadiens took Game 7 of their first-round NHL series 2-1 at Tampa Bay, even though the Canadiens finished with 9 shots on goal, the fewest ever in an NHL playoff win. Colorado at home won 9-6 over Minnesota to open a second-round series. In the NBA playoffs, a couple of Game 7s to end the first round. Detroit beat Orlando 116-94. Cade Cunningham, 32 points, 12 assists. And then Cleveland eliminated Toronto 114-102. Cameron Young won by 6 strokes in Miami at Doral. Number 1 ranked Nelly Korda took the LPGA event in Mexico. Chase Elliott was the NASCAR winner at Texas. In Sunday Night Baseball, Detroit 7-1 over Texas. Dodgers and Padres each won. Tampa Bay handed the Giants a 6 straight loss with a 10-inning win. Victories for the Mets and Yankees. I'm Steve DeSager.
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1: I'm Bill Hemmer, and these are the most impactful moments in American history. The year was 1968, and the country was disillusioned by the bloodshed that was staining television screens. Martin Luther King Jr. and Robert F. Kennedy were assassinated 2 months apart. Riots engulfed city streets. Thousands of Americans injured and killed as a result of the Vietnam War. By August, Democratic delegates assembled together in Chicago, trying to model unity amid their party's convention. But the message would be overshadowed by chaos as anti-war protesters flooded Grant Park and Michigan Avenue, demanding an end to the conflict in Vietnam. Police responded with tear gas, with mace, and beatings with billy clubs. Journalists and cameras capture the disruption. Five words echoed from the broadcast: the whole world is watching. For more, go to foxnewspodcast.com. I'm Bill Hemmer, Fox News.
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0: A bad case of those Mondays. It is I, Bill Miller, and you are locked in on the Ben Maller Show. The Maller Militia feud right around the corner. A reminder that this show is broadcast all night. You probably are not awake all night. Many of you get up early trying to get the jump on the traffic this hour. So if you missed the overnight show, you can correct that by downloading the podcast. It'll be up and running for you shortly after we're done with the live radio show. So about 20 minutes or so, we'll have a piping hot new podcast. You can listen however you want. 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
0: 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And also the YouTube channel at Ben Maller Show. But wait, there's more. We're coming to Boston on Friday. Big Maller meet and greet, back to back, belly to belly. So don't forget about that as well. More details to come. But Friday night after the Red Sox game, we will be hanging out. Schmoozing is the word. The word is schmoozing at the Mighty Squirrel Tap Room. And then that's after the Red Sox game. And then on Saturday at the after the Woo Sox game, we'll be at Bowlands Irish Bar and Patio in Worcester. Probably around 7 o'clock on Saturday. So check that out.
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6: The Lakers?
7: I believe the answer is the Clippers.
4: That is the top answer. 40 points. It's Maller Militia Feud.
0: Good game, bad imaging. Let's welcome in our contestants for the feud. We have a man, a myth, a legend. Mark on the north end is going to play. Hello, Mark. Welcome.
8: Good morning, Ben.
0: Boston, there. You're going to come out to the event there, Mark. We're going to meet you this weekend.
8: I am going to try my hardest.
0: All right. That's not acceptable. You need to show up. All right. Try means I'm not doing it. I know how that works. I say that, too. I say I'm going to try to make an event. I never go.
8: No, I really want to go.
0: Okay. All right. All right. Well, fair enough. And you'll be playing our game. Hold on a sec. And Lorena, pick one, two, or three.
9: Number three.
0: Okay. You have picked Rick in Maryland. Hello, Rick.
10: Morning, time. Am I getting in this time?
0: You're in. You're in the game. You're ready to go. All right. We have three categories I have sent over to the staff here. Which one do you like here? One, two, or three?
9: I like number one.
0: Number one. All right. Very good. Gentlemen, your name is your buzzer. 100 people surveyed. The top seven answers on the board. Name. If you want to go first, say your name. Name something people associate with the month of May. We're now into May.
10: So, Rick
0: in Maryland.
10: Mother's Day.
0: Absolutely correct. Mother's Day weekend is coming up, and what better way to celebrate mom than go to a Maller meet and greet? That's what I always say. All right. That is correct. You are on the board, Rick in Maryland, and you get to go again.
10: Flowers.
0: Absolutely. Flowers blooming. That was the number one answer. Flowers in bloom here, and you're still going, Rick in Maryland.
10: Kentucky Derby.
0: All right. Is it the Kentucky Derby? No. You see?
10: Oh, man.
0: Yeah, that's incorrect. And we go over now to Mark on the north end. Mark, you are up. And five answers still on the board. Name something people associate with the month of May. Top seven answers originally on the board. We have five answers left.
10: Cinco de Mayo.
0: Cinco. That absolutely. Cinco de Mayo. That's right. That is absolutely correct. That's coming up. Hours and hours from now. And that was the number three answer. So we've got the top three answers off the board. There are four answers left. You're listening to the Maller Militia Feud. We've got Mark on the north end, who just got that one right, against Rick in Maryland, who's known for saying, morning time. All right, Mark, you're back up. Keep going, Mark.
10: How about Mayday?
0: Mayday, Mayday, Mayday. Is that on there? No, that's actually not bad. That should be on there, but it's not. And we go back to Rick in Maryland. Name something people associate with the month of May. The month of May.
10: Cards. Cards. Like Mother's Day cards.
0: Cards.
10: No. I got one.
0: That's incorrect. Go ahead there.
10: One.
0: Yeah, go ahead there, Mark.
8: Memorial Day.
0: Absolutely. That was the number four answer, Memorial Day. That's the big holiday upcoming here, so that's right. There are three answers left, three of them left. Name something people associate with the month of May.
8: I'm going to go with barbecues.
0: Barbecue. Is barbecue on there? No, it is not on there.
8: Huh?
0: Should be. Should be. I think both had too many strikes, but we'll keep going. Why not? What the hell? There are three answers left.
9: You can do it.
0: One of them you should, I think that last one, if you were paying attention to the show, you'd probably get it, right? Last hour we talked about this thing.
9: Yeah.
0: Yeah. Anything? Rick? Mark?
8: Rick. But the NFL draft?
1: Swimming.
0: Swimming.
8: Swimming.
0: No. Not swimming. Okay.
9: But why would you swim?
8: The beach and stuff. Watch out.
0: Why? Well, that's your point, Lorena. Why would one swim in the month of May?
8: We say Memorial Day.
5: But as opposed to February, why would you swim in May?
0: That's a good point. Nothing.
9: Okay.
0: What would?
8: Come on, man.
0: Warm weather.
9: Okay.
0: Also,
8: that's why I said swimming.
0: Oh my God! All right, let's see if we can. I'm going to lead these guys. Okay, so what happens now? You go get your education. What normally happens around this time of the year?
8: Your graduation.
0: There you go. All right. One answer left. One answer. What are we going
9: to
0: do here? One answer.
9: This was
0: mentioned on the show earlier by Marcel in Brooklyn.
8: Yes.
0: Picnic. Marcel did not mention picnic. He did not mention picnic. Mark.
1: I don't remember what
0: you
1: he
0: don't
1: said.
0: Remember.
1: Remember.
0: All right. Pizza. Well, nobody pays attention.
1: I remember pizza.
0: Pizza. No. He did have pizza. That is incorrect. All right. What day? What is the date today? Today, as we're doing this, what is the date?
8: May the fourth be with you.
0: Yeah. Oh, that was like pulling teeth, but yeah, you got it. Who won there? It was cool.
8: Yeah, it was a tie.
5: I'm pretty sure it was Rick.
0: All right, Rick, you won. Although I think we're all dumber for this. So
11: I've got a golden ticket.
0: I'm kidding.
8: We had a good one, Mark.
0: Don't celebrate, please. All right, thank you, Rick and Marilyn. Have a great day. Yep. And Mark as well, the two gentlemen there participating. And there's no chance that Mark from the North End shows up, right? No chance. I know that move. I've done that move many times. I'm going to try to be there.
9: Maybe I'll be there. Maybe.
0: Well, we had guys RSVP for the Ohio thing. Cardiac Stanley didn't show up.
9: Lame.
0: Far out Dave didn't show up, right? I mean, these guys RSVP'd. I know stuff happens in life. I get that. But that definitely, Mark on the North End, no chance he shows up. No chance.
12: We are.
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26: The Cleveland Cavaliers came back to win a Game 7 at home to end the NBA playoffs first round, eliminating Toronto 114-102. Jared Allen, 22 points, 19 rebounds. Cleveland now goes to number one seed Detroit for a Game 1 of the next round on Tuesday. The Pistons won a Game 7 at home Sunday, eliminating Orlando 116-94, despite 38 points from Paolo Banchero. In the NHL playoffs, Colorado won its second round opener 9-6 over Minnesota. 14 different players scored a goal. The playoff record is 15. The first round ended with Montreal's Game 7 victory at Tampa Bay 2-1. Cameron Young won by 6 strokes in Miami. Chase Elliott took the NASCAR race at Texas. And the winner of the Miami Grand Prix was 19-year-old Kimi Antonelli. In the Sunday night ball game at Detroit, Tigers 7-1 over Texas. Wins for the Padres and Dodgers. I'm Steve DeSager.
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0: the Spurs being that team and Wemby being the MVP. That was supposed to be next year, but they are playing at that level now, man. So it'd be interesting to see. But OKC, man, they're. I think the Lakers are a feel good story, and people keep counting them out. But I'm just telling you, man, there's a weird feeling. There's this sense that the Lakers should not be counted out. I'm just saying they shouldn't be counted out.
1: Well, I'll count them out.
0: Okay,
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1: So we are going to have the usuals coming up later on. We got another edition of In Case You Missed It. We've also got our FSR IR in hour two of the program, and we've got the leftovers. All of it is yours here on this three-hour extravaganza. Up next, though, if this isn't karma for stuff that this show has done on previous shows, I don't know what is. We'll explain it right here on FSR. 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
13: Got a brand new wreck report at 290, the Northwest Freeway westbound after Pinemont. It's already causing delays stretching back to Bengal. 45, the North Freeway southbound between Airline and Cross Timbers. That's where you've got the road construction in the right lane. Only about a 4 or 5 minute delay from Parker and the Katy Freeway eastbound after Washington Avenue. They were trying to get that wreck squared away. I'm Michael Scott, the Ability Tree Experts Traffic Center.
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24: Here's a look at your News Radio 740 forecast. Mostly sunny by your Monday afternoon. Highs today, 83.
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0: Two pros and a cup of Joe, Fox Sports Radio. LeVar Arrington, Brady Quinn, Jonas Knox with you here. Coming up top of next hour, a little over 10 minutes from now, we are going to have a discussion about billion-dollar paydays in the world of football and in sports. 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
1: Sometimes you can't get to everything in the world of sports or entertainment. Good thing the guys are here to bring you in case you missed it.
0: Guys, some sad news to report here. Especially sad. One member of this show who lost somebody near and dear to them. We say goodbye to Spirit Airlines, who man up and vanished like a fart in the wind over the weekend. Just decided, you know what? That's it, everybody. You had some people showing up to the Fort Lauderdale airport for their flights, and they're like, yeah, that airline doesn't exist anymore.
2: Oh, no.
0: Wait, what? The most appropriate ending to anything I've ever heard in my life is Spirit Airlines just upping and deciding to cease operations in the middle of the night.
2: Brady said it was coming. Killing their spirit, yeah. I unfortunately, for those who are impacted by it, I feel bad for you. I've been stranded traveling many a time, and it's difficult. It's tough. I get that. This hits home to me for a number of reasons. One, I used to live in Fort Lauderdale for 15 years, and I love that place. I love that airline. I know there's been a lot of negative experiences for other people, but I got to tell you, I found it wildly entertaining. And if you needed to get somewhere direct that was cheap, they had the plan for it. Now, unfortunately, there are some lawmakers, I won't name any in particular outside of Elizabeth Warren, who absolutely squashed a merger from coming together, in particular JetBlue. She was all over that. And now we don't have those flight options anymore. So I'm hoping there's something that is able to fill in for the gaps and replace the Spirit Airlines. Don't ever expect it, though, to be as wild as some of the gates and the fights and the, you know, check-in with the to get your check-in your luggage. Don't expect any of what we had in the past, but it was glorious. It really was. Like Spirit Airlines, when you needed something to, you know, make your social media feed a little more exciting, they were always there for you. When you needed someone to charge you to use the bathroom, all right, or just to give you a cup of water, there was Spirit. And if you wanted someone to say, hey, we've got Wi-Fi on this flight, and as soon as you board, say, you know what, but it's plane's too new, it hasn't been installed yet. If you want some airline to lie to you and tell you that every single time, Spirit Airlines was your airline. If you wanted a seat that wouldn't recline, you go to Spirit, all right? If you wanted someone handling the luggage to just toss that thing like a sack of potatoes, that was Spirit Airlines.
0: By the way, the one time I took it, it had an ashtray in the armrest.
2: Oh, wow.
0: like, really?
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6: Got a brand new wreck report at 290, the Northwest Freeway westbound after Pinemont. It's already causing delays stretching back to Bengal. 45, the North Freeway southbound between Airline and Cross Timbers. That's where you've got the road construction in the right lane. Only about a 4 or 5 minute delay from Parker and the Katy Freeway eastbound after Washington Avenue. They were trying to get that wreck squared away. I'm Michael Scott, the Ability Tree Experts Traffic Center.
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22: 2-1 at Tampa Bay, even though the Canadians finished with 9 shots on goal, the fewest ever in an NHL playoff win. Colorado at home won 9-6 over Minnesota to open a second-round series. In the NBA playoffs, a couple of Game 7s to end the first round. Detroit beat Orlando 116-94. Cade Cunningham, 32 points, 12 assists. And then Cleveland eliminated Toronto 114-102. Cameron Young won by 6 strokes in Miami at Doral. Number one ranked Nelly Korda took the LPGA event in Mexico. Chase Elliott was the NASCAR winner at Texas. In Sunday Night Baseball, Detroit 7-1 over Texas. Dodgers and Padres each won. Tampa Bay handed the Giants a 6th straight loss with a 10-inning win. Victories for the Mets and Yankees. I'm Steve DeSager.
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2: 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What a win for the Houston Astros!
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23: Game six belongs to the Lakers. The series belongs to the Lakers. Final score, Los Angeles 98, Houston 78. The Lakers advance to the Western Conference semifinals.
24: First pitch. And that's a ground ball up the middle. Fielded by the shortstop, taking it to second. Correa throws the first, double play, and that is the ball game. A series win for the Astros in Boston as they take down the Red Sox in 10, 3-1. Brian Abreu earning his first win of the season with two scoreless frames.
25: What doesn't start off great ends better this weekend when it comes to sports. To a degree. I mean, you're still not a winning team, but you did win a series. It was quite a low bar after Friday night. There's not much more to go when you're at rock bottom. See, and that's the thing, too, is, and by the way, it is the Morning Drive with Dan and Cole. Away we go here on a Monday morning, Sports Talk 790. Yeah, I mean, it reached a point in that game on Friday night where I was like, just don't even get angry. Don't even get upset. Just accept the reality. That's 100% what it was. Like, it was basically, you know what? I'm just going to have a Friday night. And, I mean, you can call it Stockholm Syndrome. You can call it whatever you... Because I would say that when I think it was Hachimura or it was Smart that knocked down a three in the third quarter to put him up by 18. I mean, both did, so you might as well just pick one. And I said it at the time. As soon as he knocked it down, I said, that's it. You're not coming back. You know what you did, Dan? You cracked open that extra beer that you didn't want to have. You went in back to the bar and ordered that extra shot. You called the girl that you've sparkling been saying. Sparkling water for me. Whatever. You called the girl that said, you know, you were never going to call her on a time that you were frustrated because of. You just said, why not? Let it loose. Because if you realize that all of your pain and all of your suffering and all the things that you want to scream at the mountaintops, it didn't matter anymore because of... The Rockets didn't show up. Well, and that's the worst part, man. Like, it goes back to the whole thing of what we talked about on Friday. It was a tease. It was simply, hey, let's go out to dinner. And you think, okay, well, you asked me to go out to dinner. So that means that you're paying. We go to a 5-star restaurant. You're like, go. You know what? You've earned that steak, Dan. You know, you've earned those mashed potatoes. You've been working on yourself. Hey, how about you go ahead and get that cream spinach? Why don't you? And then here comes the bill, and it's like, oh, here you go. Well, you said let's go out to dinner. Yeah, I didn't say I was paying. I said let's go out to dinner. That was it. See, now that would be a first and last right there. Like, that would be the ultimate John Calipari, Kentucky, one and done if somebody does that. Because it is the understanding that when somebody invites you somewhere, at least the implication is there is that they're paying. But didn't they make you feel like that you were invited into the Rockets as they turn it around in Game 4 and Game 5? Yeah. You were believing that, hey, sure, this team is different. The way the offense is looking, the way they're playing better defense, the way they're shutting down the three-point range, the way that they're seeing more continuity, the way that you're getting Jabari to step on up and Ahmed to step on up, and Reed Shepard's having a good night, and then here comes Alpi, who isn't offering anything offensively, but he's setting up pick and rolls, and he's setting up assists, and he's getting the ball to the range to where you're able to drain a three. Like, you were invited in to believe that this team could be different. And then here's the bill for $240 and a sad weekend ahead. That's what you got. Yeah, I mean, as I, you know, even mentioned too, you know, how sometimes I'll throw out videos on social media, hashtag heading home. Well, in my decompressing with Dan one, I mean, I said exactly, I think, what Ime Udoka even said after the game, of you have kind of a redundancy on this roster. And, I mean, you saw it play out in real time where you've got a bunch of stretch threes, and a lot of those guys aren't good shooters. So you went through multiple times in this game. Now, it wasn't quite like, was it Orlando the other night that went like almost 45 minutes without actually scoring a single solitary basket? What, in Game 6? Yeah. Where they were up by 24 and they blew a 24-point lead. Yeah. Yeah, that'd be the way. They don't deserve happiness out in Orlando. They don't. I'm sorry. When you have that big of a... At least you're not Orlando with a game clinching scenario and you blow a lead like that. Well, so, I mean, it's not like... I mean, again, I mean, for the Rockets, it's...
3: everything that we saw on Friday night was the sum of the fears of what you had with this team, where it was always this year just kind of really scrambling to become who they were going to try to become this year, and it just never materialized. And you can say that a huge reason for that is no Fred, no Steven Adams. We're going to have a chance to talk with Rockets head coach Ime Udoka and also with Rafael Stone a little bit later on. I mean, I'll go ahead and just give one away right now. I've got to know why Fred VanVleet was never addressed. Like, I've got to know why you didn't try to go for, I don't know, a Mike Conley or somebody like that to come in here knowing that they're only going to be here for a season, but to be able to have somebody that can be the facilitator, the primary ball handler for you, because it didn't work with the men whatsoever. It, as a matter of fact, even got to a point where I think Ime Udoka and the team realized, hey, you know what? We're really shortchanging a guy that has taken a lot of great steps to become a really good player for our team. And we've really, in some ways, kind of stalled that development this year by asking him to do this.
25: You know, I mean, if you really want to be that way, because of the deal that you got done with DFS and the other small deals that you did by bringing in Clint Capella and making a move to go get Josh Kogi, you didn't have the money to afford a primary point guard, which, again, need to be addressed before Fred got hurt. I think that everyone was so busy thinking that minutes were going to be taken away from Fred and that you were going to play more so small ball with Reed maybe working at the top of the rim, that it wasn't that big of a deal because of eventually it would just be solved out. And then Fred tears his ACL and you don't have the funds to be able to afford a prominent point guard that could be a facilitator. It sucks, but like that's really what it comes down to.
3: And I saw this weekend of somebody, you know, just going through what could possibly happen. You know, Brado on Rockets Twitter.
25: I think so.
3: So he had thrown out there Tari Eason back depending on price. And I said, no. Tari Eason's going to be somewhere else next year.
25: You know what you do with Tari Eason?
3: You have too many Tari Easons. No, that's the problem.
25: There's a way that you keep Tari Eason. It's a call to sign and trade. You sign him, and he's getting traded elsewhere. And he's part of a package deal to land somebody.
3: Well,
25: that's what you do.
3: And that's where I think that you are. Because, I mean, as you head into this season, and, you know, we'll talk about it here as you've got the offseason now ahead for you. And I mean, at least last year, the Rockets, I mean, pretty aggressive by going out and getting Kevin Durant. I think a lot of people thought that was a possibility. I mean, we've been waiting to see when that move was going to be made, and they finally did it last year. So now, I mean, it's kind of a question of, are you in another offseason where you're big game hunting, or are you just trying to be able to add little by little here? Just because, as we can clearly see right now, Cole, this is not a championship basketball team, and it doesn't look like, as currently constructed, that they have the pathway to be able to do that.
25: They don't. I mean, right now, and the worst part is that because you have Kevin Durant on your roster, you're in an all-in mode. So some of the foundational pieces that you thought were going to be a part of a long-term successful tenure underneath Ime Udoka may have to be shipped out the door because if you have to build around KD to win a championship. That's what KD was brought in for. He wasn't here to make you a second-round playoff exit. He wasn't here to get you to 60 wins in the regular season and lose the Western Conference Finals. He was here to get you back to the 1990s where you were dominating basketball, where you were the face of the NBA, where you had the Hakeem and you had the Clyde connection and you had the ability to go on runs to where everyone realized you were the team to beat. That's what KD's brought in for. So you got to do everything to build around him. And I get it, not having him in the series for a majority of the game hurt, but you shot yourselves in the foot along the way. You were terrible defensively in the second quarter. Rui Hachimura should not have 5 threes. He shouldn't. And the worst part is he shouldn't have 5 threes, and you as a team collectively have 5 threes. And the scary part about that was you had 2 in the first quarter, you had 1 super late, you had 1 in the middle of the second, and then the rest of the day, you were just throwing up shots like chicks that are in a sorority who have no care in the world. Mm. Like, that's just throwing it back and just go, you know what? I don't have a file tomorrow. I can do whatever. That's how it felt that's how it felt on Friday night. Was you started to panic. You started just to try to go away from having a successful game plan and just throw it up with a wing and a prayer to pray that it was going to land on it. And that's why you were down by 20.
3: In a season full of ugly shooting performances, this was by far the worst one that you'd had all season. I mean, I remember, Cole.
25: You were 18% from three-point range. It was disgusting.
3: And 35% overall as a team. I'm watching that game, and, I mean, there was even a point where as I'm, you know, sitting there on the couch watching, I go, they might not even make 70. Like, they seriously might not even make 70 points in this one.
25: It's the worst loss of the season of 2026. It's their second worst playoff loss in franchise history. It's embarrassing. That's what it is. And I understand that people can go ahead and say, you know, you don't want to talk positively about the team and how they were able to respond without no Steven Adams and no Fred. There's a way to lose. That's the problem. It goes right back to what I said about blowing it in the fourth quarter.
3: Mm-hmm.
25: There's ways to lose games to where you have all the fans, you have everyone no longer on your side. To not show up after the second quarter and really just run through the motions and allow LeBron to drop 28 on you, to allow him to shoot 43% from three-point range, for them to out-rebound you, for them to have more steals than you, for them to have fewer turnovers than you, for an area of strength that you had all season. Like the Rockets at the start of the year, a lot of the people realize they were on a historic record pace for the most offensive rebounds per game. Back-to-back games, they finished with less than 10. And you didn't think it could get worse than game 5? Well, game 6 instead of 6? Okay, you get 2 more. You have 8. Like all the little things that we knew about this Rockets team that were supposed to be the backbone of setting them up for at least a deep playoff run failed to show on up in the biggest game of the year. In an elimination game in front of your hometown fans. And it's getting annoying, Dan, because now this is like the 5th straight time that the Rockets in an elimination game find a way to lose to Toyota Center. Go back to 2015 when you played San Antonio. Go back to when you faced off against Golden State. Golden State last season. Now this one. I mean, it just, critical moments of you having the fan base, the support, momentum on your side, it's like you just dribble down your leg and you ask yourself, what did I do wrong? That's what you did. Oh, I made that mistake. My bad. Doesn't work that way, guys. It doesn't.
3: Yep, and the Rockets find their season coming to an end after a 6-game series against the Lakers. So, like I said, a little bit later on this afternoon, you're going to be able to hear from Rockets head coach Ime Udoka as well as Rafael Stone. They're going to address the media at about 1:30, and we're going to have that right here on Sports Talk 790, so stick around for that. But we'll be a lot of Rockets this morning. Of course, the Astros, I mean, that was a positive over the weekend. Went series 1, that's considered,
25: Dan,
3: to be a positive.
25: You're not dead. You're not dead. You're not alive. You are nowhere near alive, but you have a pulse. That's what you got.
3: At least hoping you're at least hoping to be able to increase that pulse, and that's what the Astros now hope to do. Is you get the Dodgers in town, so we'll have that. Of course, if it's a Monday, you know, 8 o'clock, that means Steve Sparks.
25: You got a bullpen game today.
3: Yeah, they do.
25: After having a bullpen game yesterday.
3: Yeah. That's very true.
25: Where are we, Dan? Why are we here?
3: We are in quite the straits. There's no question about it. So, all right. So you got that coming up again. Steve Sparks going to join us at 8 o'clock. But let's continue the Rockets conversation. I know a lot of you want to be able to get in on that. See, I'm a professional. I'm better than that. Like, I've got the cough button right there. I apologize. Anyway, as we said, Ime and Rafael going to be talking today. What do you need to hear from them? We'll talk about it right here as we continue. It's the Morning Drive with Dan and Cole. Sports Talk 790. Bad Dan.
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7: Got a brand new wreck report at 290, the Northwest Freeway westbound after Pinemont. It's already causing delays stretching back to Bengal. 45, the North Freeway southbound between Airline and Cross Timbers. That's where you've got the road construction in the right lane. Only about a 4 or 5 minute delay from Parker and the Katy Freeway eastbound after Washington Avenue. They were trying to get that wreck squared away. I'm Michael Scott, the Ability Tree Experts Traffic Center.
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11: Did you try my Colombian tamales? 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

0: before. So, I mean, I think he's somebody that probably could be a head coach in the NBA someday. But I just, you know, you look at the Lakers compared to you. And as I even mentioned with J.J. Redick, first-time head coach. Ime Udoka was not a first-time head coach. But J.J. Redick with Scott Brooks, a guy who took his team to the NBA Finals when he was in Oklahoma City. Nate McMillan, a guy who took his team to the Eastern Conference Finals when he was in Atlanta. Both former head coaches who are helping out J.J. Redick. I think that adding a little bit more of a veteran presence on this coaching staff, and especially, too, if you've got somebody out there that can be able to help you offensively, absolutely, go do
1: Atlanta
0: it.
1: You think Atlanta misses Nate McMillan right now? He's never lost a game that bad.
0: Well, not only has he never lost a game that bad, but, I mean, even apparently they look like they're going to extend Quinn Snyder, which that's their problem.
1: I still can't believe he has a job after that game.
0: Well, I mean, it at least sounds like that's going to continue there. But
1: I need to know, for me on my side, I need to know that Alperen Şengün or Amen Thompson's not going to be on this team next year. And it probably means Alpi. And the reason why is because if you have two foundational pieces of your squad that can't shoot, mm-hmm. you're not going to win many games.
0: Well, I mean, and that's the problem that I mean, we've run into, because offensively you needed more out of Alperen Şengün. You know what Alperen Şengün almost is, and maybe this is a loose comparison and it's not going to quite fit, but it's the frustration that people have with Yiner Diaz. You're supposed to be offensive first. You're not offensive first right now. So if you're not offensive first, I can't have you out there. With Şengün, it's kind of the same deal. I mean, he got bodied by DeAndre Ayton. Bodied. Like, he had no shot. He tried to turn into Dirk Nowitzki numerous times, and you saw how that went in this series. Şengün did not have a good series at all.
1: No, I think he had one really solid game offensively.
0: Game 3.
1: He had a couple of defensive games to where you would say, okay, it was fine, but nothing crazy. The thing that I look at is, you need him to be an X factor. Like, every team, when their backs were against the wall, had an X factor. Go to the game against Philadelphia and Boston. You had Tyrese Maxey dropping 30. You had Joel Embiid dropping 34. That's what you should see with the KD and a second man crew. Let's talk about Cleveland. Cleveland yesterday wins 114-102. You watch as Jared Allen, who has been a foundational core for that organization for years, dropped 22 points. He has 19 rebounds. He is basically blocking every shot, and he's forcing a bunch of defensive rebounds with 11. Go to the Pistons game versus the Magic. Cade Cunningham, former number one overall pick, 32 points, 4-6 from downtown, a plus 29 differential. You saw him take over the game. Like, you saw him in a critical moment be that guy that they were poised to make you become. Like, that was what you were. And it doesn't feel like that with Alperen Şengün. It feels like we're talking about what he should be offensively. We're talking about how he's one of the better rising stars in the sport. We're talking about him hopefully taking that next jump forward. But you're watching it as the other players, whether it be Maxey, whether it be Cunningham, or whether it be Jared Allen, or even Donovan Mitchell having a good game, Evan Mobley having a decent game offensively. You're talking about them actually delivering when their number is called. You have to have that, and you don't have that with Alby. And so if you're not going to move off of Amen Thompson, which I don't think they will, somebody's got to be the odd man out. The odd man out in a package right now feels like Alperen Şengün.
0: Well, I mean, it's also where I think you kind of feel like you're maxed out. Now, I understand that, you know, you can come back and say how young Alpi is, and I get all of that. But my question with him is, how much more are you really going to get out of him? Because, I mean, he's a doubles-doubles machine. You know that. You know offensively that you can get good production out of him. But then it's the defensive end. And I don't see that improving. I don't see it improving enough for you to be a championship basketball team. And if you want to try to take that step forward towards being a championship basketball team, I mean, I'll continue to say it. I am on board with taking a run at Giannis Antetokounmpo. Absolutely. Absolutely. You want to be able to help your offense? So, because then here's the problem that you have when you have him and KD on the floor. Oh, you want to double team KD? You want to leave Alpi? You want to leave Giannis one-on-one with somebody? Good luck. Oh, you want to double team Giannis? You want to leave Kevin Durant one-on-one? Or maybe even he's got an open shot? Good luck.
1: I'd rather go after somebody like Jamal Murray if the Nuggets were willing to play ball. That would be my plan. Sorry. That's what I would do.
2: Yeah, that ain't going to happen.
1: I know it's not going to happen. Let me dream. Those two
2: are going nowhere.
1: I say, let me dream with Jokic now having a conversation about what his future is. Let me just go ahead and fall asleep to the thought of 27 draining to 3. Like, let me just think about that. I know.

0: No, it's not going to happen.
1: Well,
0: Donovan Mitchell's a better option, and even he's not going anywhere.
1: Rockets fans want to see this team be aggressive towards improving this roster. You felt good coming into the season. I mean, let's call it what it is. We could try to say that when the Fred VanVleet news happened, that it's, well, they'll find a way. But I think you deep down, you understood how important he is to this team.
0: You didn't have a point guard. Like, you literally the entire year played without a point guard.
1: And that's something that ended up being a huge issue for you as the season went along. And you saw just how stagnant this offense would be at times. Which, speaking of the offense, Ime Udoka had something to say about it that I want you all to be able to have a chance to hear. So we'll have that for you coming up. Jason, see you right there working in. You want to join us? 713-212-5790. All right. So these people might be staying, but who could be going? I think we have an idea of both on those lists. We'll have that for you as we continue. It's the Morning Drive with Dan and Cole, Sports Talk 790.
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3: 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Mostly sunny by your Monday afternoon. Highs today, 83.
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1: Why are you trying to make the vibes good, Triple E? God, I love this song.
0: It's a great song. As they lose on...
1: Go ahead, Tom.
0: They lose on Friday night to the Lakers, 98-78. And Ime Udoka and Rafael Stone going to meet with the media a little bit later on. 1:30 is when you can hear that here on Sports Talk 790. You also have the Astros winning a series over the Red Sox, 3-1 in 10 innings yesterday there to get out of Boston with a series win. Now you get the Dodgers in town. Listen to that tonight right here, 6 o'clock, Astros on deck. And Golden Tempo, your winner at the Kentucky Derby. 713-212-5790 is the number to get in. When it comes to the Rockets and their offensive issues this year, because, well, it wasn't just a playoff thing. This was an issue during the season, too, that we continue to talk about. And Ime Udoka, after the game on Friday night, asked about that. So, I mean, it's really pretty simple. Who's to blame? Was it on the coaches or was it on the players? Ime Udoka has this.
2: I mean, all of the above. It's a team thing. It's not, you know, any blame to them or myself. We all got to do it together. And at times, we look really good against it. At times, we get to hunting matchups, and you know, a team like the Lakers specifically, because of some of their poor defenders, they're really good at guarding against that. So you know, it felt like because they went to switching, I don't think our guards really got loose against the bigs tonight like we had. And then, you know, we got Alpi on the elbow and it's just a little stagnant there. We got to get to more off ball actions and create advantages there, and throughout the series we have, especially you know, even in the regular season against them when they went to switching, struggled the game two with Kevin with some of that. But it's a little combination of both, no doubt. Understanding what works for us, what's worked well, and then not deviating from that. So on me to get them into the sets, on them to run them and do the things we worked on leading into the series.
0: I mean, again, as I mentioned, it wasn't just a playoff thing. It just was exacerbated in the playoffs, and it was at least spotlighted a little bit more in the playoffs because of how it ended for you. But, I mean, it was just something that, outside of Kevin Durant, you could not look to anything offensively this year and say, yeah, that was a positive. That was a step forward. I mean, I think in many ways you took a step backward this year offensively.
1: To a degree. It doesn't help that you don't have also one of your better offensive weapons when it comes to Fred VanVleet to facilitate. And then when it comes to having good depth, when it comes to depth down low with a guy like Steven Adams, because you miss him for nearly the entire second half of the season. So again, you're struggling at that point. You're asking for more continuity from guys like Clint Capella and Josh Okogie. And you also expected to have really good play from Dorian Finney-Smith. That didn't show on up this year. I felt the depth of this team was probably a major issue that needed to be addressed because you swung and missed on a lot of options. You were asking for more growth from guys like Amen Thompson as a shooter, from Jabari Smith, from Alpi. You saw some growth, not enough to where you felt confident that you were taking that next jump forward. It also doesn't help that you were a team that got to 52 wins, which feels like, hey, with all the injuries you had, probably should have been warranted. You know what? We'll live. But then you watch as San Antonio takes that next jump forward, and they feel like that they're the team to beat alongside Oklahoma City when you were supposed to be neck and neck with them. So it doesn't help your case.
0: No, it definitely doesn't. And I mean, it didn't help that you get out rebounded in this game by 9, 54-45, and they crush you on the offensive boards, 15-8. I mean, it was everything and anything that this team had prided themselves on in terms of just the little things on the offensive end, even if you're not great shooting, which they never were. Those were things that continued to tail off for you as the season went along. And you saw it absolutely come back and crush you here to close things out this year.
1: You didn't look good. You didn't look good in some of the critical games. The fourth quarter conundrums that we constantly preached about showing on up late, it sucked. It did. And ultimately, this is why you're now going home as a 6-game loser against the Los Angeles Lakers, who did not have the best player on their team.
0: Well, I mean, and just, you know, this offseason as it goes to, I mean, you talked about it, and you've got it down to where it's between two guys, and only one stays between Alper Şengün and Amen Thompson.
1: You can't. When your team is relying so heavily on being able to play around the basket and both struggle, really, really Alpi struggles around the basket in this series, and you aren't trusting that you can be great shooters, and you don't have efficient shooters, and two of your biggest foundational pieces can only play inside, you have to get a shooter. You have to add somebody into that court that can be able to drain an 8-foot bucket, that can go shoot from 12, that can make a 3-pointer. You have to. So I can't continue to see both Amen Thompson and Alperen Şengün on the court when both have their fair share of struggles that aren't going to be able to elevate this team. The easy one to keep is Amen Thompson, because if he is on the cheaper contract, and it is somebody who I do think has maybe a lower ceiling than you project in, but still good enough to where the floor is going to keep him active and be a major factor in your run next season. But you got to get a shooter. You have to add somebody else in along with Jabari and along with KD. You need that third guy.
0: Jabari Smith Jr., is he here next season?
1: Yes. I as much as I could see a scenario where you would trade him, I don't think that you can let him go at this point.
0: And then you threw out the scenario of sign and trade with Tari Eason. I mean, a possibility there. I mean, you know, and I know that Roger wants to get in on this, but I mean, bench scoring was non-existent for you this year.
1: No,
0: it was, as a matter of fact, it was a real weakness for you this year.
1: The worst part about this is you're probably going to have to get rid of Dorian Finney-Smith and his contract by shipping off a first-round pick. Like, that's the thing, is that you someone will take on DFS contract. Someone will go ahead and take the risk with it, but their reward is we're getting a first-round pick, and it's an unprotected one, too. So everything that goes wrong for you, that could end up backfiring even more.
0: I mean, it's just going even further down the list, like Jayshon Tate, I think that you've seen enough of him. Same deal. I mean, Clint Capella, I don't know where he is contract-wise right now. Josh Okogie, I know that was a one-year deal. I think you can be just fine moving on from Josh Okogie and trying to be able to upgrade there. I mean, these are things that I think that not only offensively you have to try to improve on, but I think that also, too, that a huge point of emphasis for them this offseason, get your toughness back. You need to get that back. You need to be able to be a tougher basketball team next year, because when it came to toughness in this series, you got pushed around, and you got pushed around bad in this series. Like, that's one that, you know, it hurts to lose already, but for Ime Udoka, it's the way that they lost that hurts him to his soul. Absolutely, it does.
1: You got bullied. You got bullied in this series. You got bullied multiple times in the fourth quarter of other games. It costs you sustainable leads, and ultimately, that's why you sat with 52 wins. Like, for as much as we can say, not having a point guard, not having Steven Adams being a factor for your team, you should have been at least a 57-58 win team. Like, I don't think anybody here is going to say, oh, well, because we didn't have Fred out there. Fred's not helping you blow a 15-point lead against Minnesota in overtime. Fred's not helping you have to come back down by 20 against Chicago. Fred's not helping you lose in the fourth quarter against Sacramento or Philadelphia or New Orleans. That's on you. Like maybe you end up not blowing it entirely, but it's still, why are you in this predicament to begin with? Why are you up by 12 or 13 to cost yourself now a win? That's where I'm at. Like, that physicality has got to find its way back in. You need a Dillenberg. You need that pesky... I'm going to be in your face. I'm going to be a gnat on the side of the wall that you just want to slap the crap out of. You need to be that guy. You need that person on your team to be able to add that physicality.
0: All right, Roger, we're working in. You want to join him, 713-212-5790. Again, 713-212-5790. Then we'll hit you with a real quick jump around here to close out the 6 o'clock hour, because calling out the refs, playoffs continuing on and being even more exciting. And also, well, the kids that we grew up watching, well, now they're starting to have kids that are going to college, and that makes us feel even older. We'll have all of those coming your way right here as we continue. It's the Morning Drive with Dan and Cole, Sports Talk 790.
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9: Got a brand new wreck report at 290, the Northwest Freeway westbound after Pinemont. It's already causing delays stretching back to Bengal. 45, the North Freeway southbound between Airline and Cross Timbers. That's where you've got the road construction in the right lane. Only about a 4 or 5 minute delay from Parker and the Katy Freeway eastbound after Washington Avenue. They were trying to get that wreck squared away. I'm Michael Scott, the Ability Tree Experts Traffic Center.
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0: Morning drive, Dan and Cole, Sports Talk 790. A little over an hour from now, Steve Sparks for his weekly visit here on a Monday. Rockets season is over. They lose to the Lakers Friday night, 98-78. They lose that series in six games. Astros win a series in Boston 3-1 in 10 innings yesterday. Now they'll come back home for the Dodgers tonight, 6 o'clock. Astros on deck for that. Golden Tempo, your winner at the Kentucky Derby. Get to the jump around here in just a second, but as promised, want to get some of you in on the phone lines at 713-212-5790. Roger wants to weigh in. Good morning, Roger.
1: Hey, Raj.
21: Hi, good morning, fellas. Yeah, you guys just harped on what I was going to talk about. Yeah, as much as some of their core players are disappointing, have been a disappointment, that bench has got to be, it's got to be revamped, and it's got to be revamped in a way to where that it's gonna have to be half of how we become successful again, because there was nothing coming out of that bench at all, and it was and I think we have the worst bench entering the playoffs. It had to have been. So yeah, you're getting nothing out of there, and the injuries. So by and large, it's a miracle that we even went to six games. But yeah, you're right. You can't have core players that can't shoot, and it's going to be interesting to see what Rafael Stone and Ime Udoka come up with, because you know Ime, I'm not sure if there's a disconnect between Ime and Rafael, but he's going to have to understand that the defensive mentality is going to have to take some of your toughness is going to have to come back. But what I'm saying about defense, you're going to have some an offensive presence that can't just be only KD. And I'm not sure how they're going to go about it, but that's what I feel that needs to be done, because I just see that if KD's on the floor, there's no offense. Now, those two games that they won, the offense was flowing because the ball was hopping, and you got some good shooting from the outside. But by and large, it's going to have to be another guy on the floor that can actually put some points up. And what's going to happen with Steven Adams? You guys have any idea about that guy?
1: He's going to come back.
21: And, that's it, man.
1: I think he's coming back. That's where
0: yep.
1: I'm at.
0: Yep, appreciate it, Robert.
1: Look, this offense was predicated on what can Seven do.
0: Well,
1: it has to be more than that. It just does. Like, and constantly we talked about it, that there was no offensive identity and game plan. Here was the game plan. Find KD, we'll figure it out. And sometimes that meant find KD because they're double-teaming him so he can get the ball to the outside to where we can shoot a three with Jabari. Sometimes it was he was around the basket, we can go ahead and get an eight-footer, and he's going to make a two. But, like, the entire offense felt like it was predicated around what can we do to get it to KD to set us up the rest of the way. You can't play that way. Not in today's modern NBA, you can't.
0: Well, I mean, and you know, you were talking about Steven Adams. I mean, I've said that you need more physicality on this team, and he's a guy that can give you that. So if I need more of it, and I've already got him here, well, then I want to be able to hold on to him.
1: Again, I don't see a scenario where if you're keeping KD, like this is what it really comes down to. If you're keeping Ime and you're keeping KD, I don't see a scenario where you're letting Fred and Steven Adams walk out that door, because those are Ime guys. Now, if you want to hit reset on everything and go with the young core and say, we're going to trade KD and we're going to get rid of Ime and we're going to go ahead and build it around Amen Thompson and Jabari, yeah, by all means, I could see Fred and Steven being shipped out. But it's a package deal at this point. If you're going back with two, you're keeping four. Either all four are leaving or all four are staying.
0: Well, I mean, I think that you're going to see all of them stay, just because, I mean, I really do think they want to see what this looks like with those guys working together. All right, we do it every morning at this time. Let's jump around. All right, so the Rockets weren't the only team that saw their season come to an end this weekend. The Celtics losing to the Sixers. And Jaylen Brown, after the game, as some players are out to do, I mean, you've seen, like, Draymond Green has his podcast, and he'll jump on, record one as soon as the game's over, kind of give you an instant reaction. How about Jaylen Brown going on his Twitch stream early Sunday morning and taking issue with the officiating, talking mostly about Joel Embiid? Embiid is a great player, one of the best bigs in basketball history. Flops. He knows it. Same breaking news. It is what it is. Going even further to where he's showing plays, including one that involved Sixers forward Paul George appearing to push off slightly before making an offensive move. Says if you're going to call push-offs, call that. Same move, same refs. Oh, it's nothing? Play on, right? But you're going to call it on me? Everybody does it, but if it would be on me, it'd have to be an offensive foul.
1: They had more steals than you. They had more block shots than you. They had more defensive rebounds than you. They shot better from three-point range. They shot better from the field. They were better at the free throw line than you in every category, and you didn't look like that you had a pulse in the second half.
0: So, that was...
1: Sorry. Like, look, I get it. Boston, a lot of people are pissed off because of their bet lines are screwed on over because they're out in the first round. And credit to Philadelphia, they showed on up in Game 6, and then they showed on up in Game 7 to lock it on in. You got to appreciate that. This was a game to where you didn't... I knew the second that Jason Tatum wasn't playing that I was going to throw money down on this. And I won.
0: So, I mean, it's not like anybody's going to feel bad for Boston / New England sports fans. but they're down bad right now.
1: You know, I mean, it's bad when they're making fun of Diana Rossini and Mike
0: Brown. Yeah, I was going to say. Oh, yeah.
1: You know, they're throwing them on the boat. They're like, we're all going down with the ship.
0: The gone fishing crew on inside the NBA.
1: I think my favorite part about that is right now, Boston's so down bad because of a scandal. Like, because the Bruins are out of the playoffs at this point. The Red Sox find a way to lose the team with the worst ERA in baseball and barely score during that span. The Celtics are out. And New England didn't have its head coach for day three picks.
0: Yeah, the Bruins, I think, as you just mentioned, losing to the Buffalo Sabres.
1: Oh, by the way, they get to live in the world where, for the first time in 19 years, Buffalo actually can celebrate hope in hockey.
0: But Buffalo over Boston,
1: you have to live that lifestyle of, hey, we're the reason why the Sabres, the laughingstock of the NHL for over a decade, is finally moving on for the first time. Let that sink in, Boston.
0: All right, to the for Cole Thompson wing right here, as the Canadiens take out the Tampa Bay Lightning, and then also to 15 goals scored in a game last night in the second matchup between the Avalanche and the Wild.
1: My favorite thing right now in the world is seeing our producer Triple E become such a huge hockey fan. It is one of my
0: You guys were all about it last night.
1: The fact that he is texting me at the end of the second period and said, this is where we separate the men from the boys, knowing that there's only 9 shots on goal for Montreal to win, has warmed my heart. And then the fact that it's 10 o'clock at night, he's like, are you seeing this? Are you watching what's going on in Colorado? Oh, it's fantastic. By the way, for everyone out there, Ryan and Montgomery, if you're listening, I know you're a huge Lightning fan. Congratulations, Triple A and I think can both attest this. Mm-hmm. We witnessed the Eastern Conference Finals happen in Game 7. Montreal is going to be in the Stanley Cup. I am calling it now. I am planting my flag. They will handle business against Buffalo. They will handle business against the opposing sideline. They are going to continue to coast their way to an ECF.
0: All right, finally, are you ready to feel old?
1: All right, so
0: I mean, it's
1: was it Adrian Peterson's kid or was it the other one?
0: No, I mean, at least Adrian Peterson's son is like just entering high school, which I saw that this weekend where it was he'll make his high school decision. I'm like, that's not really how
1: it is. So I went. So Kirsten's best friend is married to a coach, and so we went to dinner with them on Saturday after the Astros game, and he was telling me about some recruiting violations for high school. This is a whole thing now, dude. Like, it starts off in seventh grade.
0: Well, this is one that made me feel incredibly old. Maurice Jones-Drew, his son has committed to play football at UCLA.
1: I wonder where else he was going to go.
0: Deuce Jones-Drew. See, like, it's one thing, like, when Biggio's kids started to make their way through and, like, Cavan became a major leaguer, it was like, all right, Biggio was at least in my childhood. Like, this is now, like, entering the point because, I mean, I was a young adult when MJD was playing.
1: When Biggio's kid's a year and a half older than me. So I remember when I was in grade school, we actually played against his select baseball team.
0: Mm-hmm.
1: So I that doesn't shock me that eventually he made his way up there. Because it's like, okay, we're going through life at the same time. MJD is a little bit not there yet for me. Because I think that there's still the clear separation of when he was entering the back end of his career, I was like fully involved in high school at that point. The Adrian Peterson one's going to hit me. The one that really has hit me is the Drake Kirkpatrick kid. Because if I was in college the year after he graduated, and now his son's a junior in college.
0: Well, I mean,
1: that makes me feel old.
0: I mean, the next one for me is going to be like Brian Cushing's kids. Like when they start.
1: Leinart's kid's about to go to college.
0: Yeah, he's going to be a freshman this year.
1: At SMU.
0: Jeez.
1: That one doesn't, but it does make me feel old because I know we had him young. But still, it's like I remember watching Leinart light it up at USC.
0: All right, former NFL head coach might have had some harsh words, but is it fair at the same time? Have those for you right here as we continue. It is The Morning Drive with Dan and Cole, Sports Talk 790.
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22: Cam Smith hit the go-ahead 2-run single in the top of the 10th. The Astros outlast the Red Sox 3-1, taking the last two in that weekend series. The Astros open a home series with the Dodgers tonight. On the NASCAR circuit, Chase Elliott takes the checkered flag at yesterday's race at the Texas Motor Speedway. And soccer, the Dynamo, coming off Saturday's win over Colorado, are preparing for this weekend's match at LAFC.
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9: Got a brand new wreck reported, 290, the Northwest Freeway westbound after Pinemont. It's already causing delays stretching back to Bengal. 45, the North Freeway southbound between Airline and Cross Timbers. That's where you've got the road construction in the right lane. Only about a 4 or 5 minute delay from Parker and the Katy Freeway eastbound after Washington Avenue. They were trying to get that wreck squared away. I'm Michael Scott, the Ability Tree Experts Traffic Center.
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0: 7 o'clock hour, the Morning Drive with Dan and Cole, Sports Talk 790. Rockets season is over. They fall to the Lakers 98-78 on Friday night. Ime Udoka and Rafael Stone both going to meet with the media a little bit later on this afternoon, about 1:30 over at Toyota Center. We're going to have that right here on Sports Talk 790. Astros back home for the Dodgers after taking 2-3 over the weekend from the Red Sox in Boston. And they win that one yesterday, 3-1 in 10 innings. And Golden Tempo, your winner at the Kentucky Derby. 713-212-5790. Self-violation here. So self-reporting error.
1: Yeah, I was going to say, I wrote it down the rundown. I had no idea what you were talking about.
0: Yeah, so I saw Ryan, but like, you know, like Ryan Russillo, and I thought that you were seeing Rex Ryan. So I apologize. That's on me. We're still sticking with the Rockets right here because Ryan Russillo, of course, longtime NBA voice guy out there now with, was it Bill Simmons? Isn't he with his crew?
1: No, he's actually with Barstool.
0: Oh, he is with Barstool. So, see, I mean,
1: see, like, this is one of those few guys who, like, when it comes to the Barstool conversation, I'm going to allow because of he wasn't always his Barstool.
0: Because, I mean, he actually is somebody that we can trust when it comes to especially talking the association.
1: He's a dude who I actually respect his opinion on sports.
0: All right, so talking about the Rockets here, and you even point out, harsh but possibly fair, let you be the judge, as Ryan Russillo had this to say.
4: I like KD. He's one of those guys where there's way more about it that I like than I dislike, but seems like every place he went, it always ended the same way, where he just felt like, this doesn't work for me. And it's like, well, where does?
5: You've got an individually brilliant player, but he's kind of about himself and he views his job as just doing his job. I don't think the guys who've played for KD over the last decade or played with KD for the last decade thought of themselves as playing for KD in the way that Andre Iguodala would openly talk about playing for Steph Curry. And that matters. That's a real thing. That's real. It's actually real that if the star of your team has these leaked DMs about how everybody else on the team is garbage for very specific reasons, that just might impact team chemistry. That's not just us being these old fogies buying into mythology and all that matters is the talent. I think his view of it was, I'm great. If we're failing, you're failing me. And to be clear, he is great and he's been great for a long time. But I do think that winning at the highest levels from the leader often requires more than that. And that's where he's come up short.
0: And, you know, talking about the burner account there, where
1: it's a big deal. It is. Whether you want to admit it or not, it did factor in with the season. And we've seen multiple reports now come out since the loss that didn't get fully addressed during the year. And it did play a role into the team chemistry.
0: And Will Guillory and Sam Amick of The Athletic having as much this weekend. Several league sources, close ties to Rockets players, indicated the social media situation was a significant distraction, one that was never truly, as you even pointed out, resolved internally. Durant never discussed the matter in any detail publicly, saying only that he was not here to get into Twitter nonsense. Privately, league sources said teammates agreed to keep the matter in-house while focusing on basketball. It is unclear whether Durant ever clarified to his teammates if the account belonged to him.
1: He's going to have to this offseason.
0: I mean, I would say now is probably the time to be able to address it then. I mean, and this is also, too, I mean, when it comes to, you know, it's a question of who is reporting it to make you even say, okay, hey, there might be something there. Like, for example, talked about it a couple of weeks ago. That, you know, Jordan Alvarez could get traded. Oh, could he? Like, who's saying that? Like, it's about
1: who. You mean Bleacher Report's coming up with multiple articles to go ahead and fill that
0: right.
1: Time.
0: Like, you know, it's who's throwing this stuff out here. When it's people like Sam Amick, who's covered the league for a really long time, and, I mean, he hears things like this, and he clearly, obviously, feels like he's got enough to be able to go on with the story. Yeah, clearly that was an issue.
1: Let's be real. This shouldn't, because if he wasn't an X factor for the loss and how things went, but this is going to affect the way that people view KD. It is. Because here we are once again. You're not playing alongside Steph. You're not playing alongside a team that was already built to win a championship. And you did win two finals MVPs. You did. But you had a team to where, for most people in their vantage point, looked at this roster being a Steph Curry roster out in Golden State. And ever since you left there, you haven't been able to recreate any of that magic. People are going to create narratives, justly or unjustly, on what happened in Houston surrounding KD's legacy.
0: Well, it's also a question of, why are these narratives being created? They're being created because you give them fuel. You give them life. I mean, like, you allow for this to be something that is constantly talked about. So until you don't, or until you either address it, one of the two things, then things like this will continue for you. And I agree with what Russillo said right there. I mean, if this isn't the situation where a team has given you basically everything that you could possibly ask for, they've given you the contract. They clearly rely on you in terms of leadership. They clearly rely on you in terms of input on how to make this team better. I mean, it's just kind of like, dude, if this situation's not working for you, then soon enough, maybe you're the problem, not anybody else.
1: Well, you're going to have one more shot to run it back, I think, with the pieces that are supposed to help you be elevated. That is a Steven Adams, that's a Fred VanVleet. But after next season, again, we can talk about the legacy of KD. He's going to go down as a top 10 scorer of all time. He's going to go down as one of the best offensive pieces of his generation. He's going to go down an MVP and a 2-times final winner and a 2-times final MVP. And he's going to have all the accolades that will put him first ballot Hall of Famer. But if he can't win next season, fair or unfair, there will be narratives that says KD was better suited as a number two instead of the X factor for a team. Because so far, even when he was the X factor in wins, nobody viewed him in Golden State as the guy. Well, they viewed him as the number two.
0: And I mean, and that's the thing is, you know, as I even said in the video over the weekend, that KD is not going anywhere. You're going to see him out here next year. And I think that probably when we hear from Rafael Stone and Ime Udoka today, that something of a variation of that is going to be said, because I think they do want to see, what does he look like with Fred? What does he look like with more of Steven Adams? What does he look like with a lot of this core that is still going to be here?
1: Let's go a step further. I can tell you right now, this time tomorrow, when we break down all of the audio that we heard from the press conference, three things will be addressed. Number one, Ime's not going anywhere. Number two, Rafael Stone's not going anywhere. Number three, KD's not going anywhere. So how you build this team moving forward, how you address the areas of weakness and get yourself into the conversation that says we're right alongside San Antonio, we're the next up-and-coming team behind Oklahoma City, we can be a viable threat in the Western Conference, it starts by taking those three active areas out of the conversation, because they're going to be back in 2026. What do you do to better the surrounding cast around a KD? What do you do to better a supporting cast around Ime with the coaching staff? What do you do to put yourself in a position to where you feel like this is what we can fix immediately that allows us to now belong inside that same conversation?
0: Here's the thing, though, too, is we've talked about it with the Texans in terms of just making the playoffs isn't good enough. That, I mean, me and you, at least I believe that if you have a similar ending to the way that the other playoff seasons have ended for you, that somebody's got to answer for that next year. And I've said it ain't going to be D'Amico Ryans. I think it's the same deal with the Rockets. If it's another, you know, just over 50 wins, you get into the playoffs and you lose in the first round, I think then eventually you're going to have Tillman Fertitta or somebody within ownership say, all right, this current structure is not working. It's time for us to adjust.
1: No, somebody's leaving after 2027. If you have the same results, a first-round exit where you go out and you make some different changes and you trade for some pieces and you build around KD with more veteran help and you still end up losing to, let's just say, Minnesota next year. Ime's not going to be brought back. Rafael's not going to be brought back. You have got to go on a run, because there comes a point of where this isn't good enough.
0: If I had to take a guess of one of the two, I mean, who just signed a massive contract extension?
1: Oh, Ime.
0: So I think that Ime Udoka would be the one staying.
1: Of the two, probably. But who's to say that if Tillman's not frustrated enough, he just pulls the plug on both?
0: And then pay a head coach, what, $32 million or whatever you'd be paying him to go away?
1: Do you feel like that there could be at least a moment where sometimes biting the bullet and paying the contract to better your odds is a better solution?
0: It just depends on who would be out there. I mean, I think in some ways, I mean, it was an absolute gamble. For example, when Golden State decided Mark Jackson's not the guy, let's give Steve Kerr a chance. You had no guarantees that Steve Kerr was going to turn out to be who he was.
1: Had he had coaching experience before that?
0: I think like as an interim, I want to say.
1: But he wasn't as a full-time head coach.
0: He was a coach in the league because, I mean, he got his start with the Spurs, with Popovich. But, I mean, I don't believe that he had been a head coach yet. I have to go back and look. But, I mean, you took that gamble.
1: Steve Kerr had never been a head coach.
0: All right. So, I mean, it was a massive gamble, and it clearly paid off. And, yeah, I know that you can say a huge part of that is Steph Curry became Steph Curry, Klay Thompson did, and the Golden State Warriors became who they were. But, I mean, it is also, too, at the same time where if you go through and it's a similar result again next season, well, then soon enough, you're just practicing insanity at that point, man.
1: But at the same time, if you are going to run it back with the same organizational values and the same ideologies, you're banking on the pieces that were added in by Ime to elevate this team are going to be X factors too. So that's the other part of it. Is like, yeah, you could say that, hey, yeah, Rafael Stone's making some really crappy deals in the open market, like signing a DFS and not getting the best results and not building depth around what you got with no point guard outside of Fred VanVleet or true point guard. Really kind of bargain bin shopping at the bare minimum for depth pieces. You can blame that 100% on Rafael, and that's why he would be shown the door. But on the flip side, if Ime's the one saying, we're going to run it back with my pieces, we're going to build this in my image, how we're going to play physicality, and we're going to rely on defensive prowess that is going to be a pesky, in-your-face persona, and it still doesn't resolve around instantaneous results or at least quality results, why are you running it back with him? Because if it's clear that one thing isn't working, which is the moves being made in the front office side, but the on-field coaching isn't working either.
0: All right, so we might be frustrated with the Rockets, but when it comes to this for the league, should you be frustrated even more with the overall product? We'll discuss right here as we continue. It is the Morning Drive with Dan and Cole, Sports Talk 790. Hey, you know, it was a weekend that turned out to be amazing weather-wise, and that meant that a lot of you got out there on the golf course, and for good reason, because yesterday and Saturday, amazing to be able to play golf. And when you were getting out there, quick question for you, what did your gear look like? How are the polos? I mean, were you actually showing up to the course looking like, you know, maybe you know what you're doing out there? Well, if the answer is no to that, KobeStevens.com, Kobe Stevens Apparel. You got that Kobe Stevens store right there in Spring, 6402 Louetta Road. So the next time you head out there, if the answer was no to looking good and feeling good, then I invite you to go check out Kobe Stevens Apparel. 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I'm talking polos, I'm talking t-shirts, I'm talking hats, shorts, pants, ladies and youth options, and maybe even some of you want to cast a line on the water this weekend. Well, if you weren't feeling good about your fishing shirts, well, Kobe Stevens, you got that great breathable material that you can throw on and be able to, again, look good and feel good even when you're out there on the water trying to reel some in. 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
9: Got a brand new wreck reported, 290, the Northwest Freeway westbound after Pinemont. It's already causing delays stretching back to Bengal. 45, the North Freeway southbound between Airline and Cross Timbers. That's where you've got the road construction in the right lane. Only about a 4 or 5 minute delay from Parker and the Katy Freeway eastbound after Washington Avenue. They were trying to get that wreck squared away. I'm Michael Scott, the Ability Tree Experts Traffic Center.
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10: I have to ask you, how does somebody retire in this economy these days? Also, would you want to retire if you were this person?
11: Depends on who the person is.
10: Did you hear who was able to go ahead and call it a career?
11: Mm-mm.
10: Tusk the 12th, the University of Arkansas's mascot. They had a whole on retirement party for him.
11: Like the actual hog,
10: the one that they have like the tusk for that runs out in the stadium, that's in a little cage, is now done. He's calling it quits. Now, if you're Tusk, do you want to retire?
11: Well, I mean, if you had to watch what he's had to watch football-wise, then yeah, probably.
10: You do realize that what retirement means for him, right?
11: I don't think that they're going to send him to get chopped.
10: You don't think that we're going to get some pork chops?
11: I don't think.
10: We're going to get some bacon juke grease?
11: I think we're going to be good. I think probably Tusk will be.
10: You don't think that the University of Arkansas could make $1 million by turning him into pork chops?
11: Javelinas like that usually are pretty tough. I don't think that you want that.
10: Pork jerky. There we go. Problem solved. Look at that. Tough, but fair. He's been through enough in life. Why don't we just send him off to the slaughterhouse?
11: I think probably just send him off to a field.
10: How do you retire in this economy, though?
11: Just depending on how you've been with your money, I guess.
10: How was he with his money?
11: I mean, probably pretty good. You probably had somebody else that was watching it for you.
10: Do you think he was
11: hotel rooms, all that kind of stuff?
10: Do you think he's as responsible as Reveille is with her money?
11: Probably, but we also know where Reveille ends up. So,
10: what do you mean?
11: They've got the little burial out there, and then they've got the school board so Reveille can watch the games.
10: I still wish if I went to Texas A&M that she would be in my class so she could bark and I could end class.
11: Apparently, that's not real.
10: Then why come up with the rumors like
11: that? Have you been around for rumors in the past?
10: Okay, so when I was at Alabama, by the way, Morning Drive, Dan and Cole, Sports Talk 790, if there was a football player in one of our classes, like basic general study classes, if they didn't want to be there, they would end class.

0: It was funny as hell. I remember there was one time I was in the English 1301, and Ha Ha Clinton Dix, former first-round pick, was falling asleep in the back of the classroom. And my teacher went, Ha Ha, what do you want to learn about today? And without missing a beat, he goes, I want to learn squat. And he was like, all right, class dismissed. Everyone got up. We all went to lunch. I got to have an afternoon beer. It was awesome. Like, we prayed for those moments. And you're telling me that Reveille can't bark one time and then go, oh, well, she says we're done.
1: Yeah. I mean, it's something to be said about school traditions. But, I mean, I do agree with Jonathan Allen that once said that he wanted to have a real life.
0: He wanted an elephant on the sidelines.
1: An elephant. Yeah. That would have been cool.
0: You can't do that in Tuscaloosa. That heat would kill it.
1: Well, I mean, and then it's also, too, how are you going to get it in and get it out?
0: What do you mean, at the stadium?
1: Yeah.
0: Oh, you ain't getting it in the stadium. It's full-on Mike the Tiger.
1: Yeah, and then, what was it? They tried to do, like, a recreation of Mike the Tiger.
0: Dude, they drugged up the tiger, like, beyond belief. He was on, like, 16 tranquilizers.
1: Yeah, it's good to just keep Mike in the cage.
0: He went full Jordan Belfort. Like, that's what he was on. He was on the lewds. That's for damn sure.
1: And then Jordan Belfort still trying to find him. All right, so the Rockets lose 98-78. Their season comes to an end. Again, Rafael Stone and Ime Udoka both going to meet with the media. 1:30 is when you can hear that on Sports Talk 790. Astros home for the Dodgers after taking 2 out of 3 from the Red Sox over the weekend. And they won that one yesterday 3-1 in 10 innings. Overall, the NBA playoffs, really, not much excitement.
0: Are you going to watch another game now that the Rockets are out?
1: I might watch, like, tonight. You're going to get Timberwolves and Spurs. I would maybe watch that one.
0: Are you watching it, though, to see if Minnesota can make this a battle? Or are you watching it
1: watching to see if Minnesota can make this a battle.
0: Because that's all it really comes down to. Like, for me, does anybody walk away looking at what happened yesterday with the Pistons and with Cleveland and say, these teams, don't look now. They're going to go on a tear, and they're going to represent the Eastern Conference and then go toe-to-toe with Oklahoma City. Like, the fact that you were down at 1.312 in an Orlando squad that wants to fire its head coach should tell you everything you need to know about this being the fakest number one seed to ever exist in Detroit. It should, because there's no reason that series should have gone to 7. And the only reason why you survived was because of they were so incompetent in the second half on Friday, they forced a game 7. I mean, nobody's looking at Cleveland and saying, well, if they get past Detroit, they'll handle business against everybody else on the schedule. Anybody looking at now what you're seeing with Los Angeles and saying they're going to go and make this a 7-game series against OKC? Like, they maybe win one.
1: It's just, this is looking like the early 2000s NBA, where the Eastern Conference was so far inferior to the Western Conference. Where for the longest time it was whoever won the Western Conference Finals, that was your NBA champion. That was your de facto one. Because you had those years of, like, the Sixers with Allen Iverson and the Nets going up against, like, the Spurs
0: was
1: and
0: that
1: the Lakers.
0: Jason Kidd?
1: Mm-hmm. And then it's just like you've got no shot to be able to win this.
0: Well, the Pistons of, like, the 2004 year was, like, the last time that we actually saw a competent Eastern Conference play.
1: Well, I mean, and that was also, too, it was a bit of a surprise because it was just like, oh, there's no way they could beat the Lakers. And then sure enough, they did. But, I mean, I don't look at, like, you know, the Cleveland-Detroit series and be like, oh, man, must watch. I've got to be in front of my TV for that one.
0: See, that's the only one I'm interested in.
1: I think that, I mean, I would watch a little bit of Knicks-Sixers, but then the Lakers-Thunder. I mean,
0: it should be a gentleman's game.
1: Luka, no Luka, yes. I mean, this should be one. I know that we called that for this series between the Lakers and the Rockets, but it obviously didn't end up working out that way. But I don't think that there's anybody that looks at them going up against the Thunder and says, oh, that's going to be a series.
0: Right, but I also said that it would be a gentleman's sweep between Houston and Oklahoma City.
1: If it gets to 6 games, that's the win for the Lakers right there.
0: If it's close in 3 of the 4, let's say it's a gentleman's sweep, but at least in 3 of those 5 games, it's within 5. I think that's a win for the Lakers.
1: And, I mean, and the way that they played in this series, I mean, I understand that what we said about the Rockets where, you know, we had said that they were the much better team, and we thought that they were. But, I mean, for 4 of those games, which obviously were the 4 that you needed, the Lakers outplayed them. Both physically and also even offensively. And I mean, you ended up looking at a team that as the series was going on saying, Might have massively overshot this one because the Lakers look like we thought that the Rockets could look.
0: Would you think that the NBA would consider getting rid of several of these games if you saw the ratings drop? Because, I mean, like, let's be real. One of the things that I think that people were looking forward to was
1: I would like for the opening round to go back to five games.
0: It needs to go back to five games.
1: Like, I mean, it's just, it's getting to a point here where, I mean, we're almost going to be bumping up against 4th of July when the NBA Finals comes and goes. I mean, the season ended, what, about a month ago?
0: We're pushing a month almost.
1: I mean, and you're just now getting to the second round.
0: Because if you decide to have these 3-day off periods, so that way you get as many games on as possible.
1: And that was the thing. Like, the Rockets, at least for, like, the first four games of this series, like, it almost went on for 2 weeks, and it's like, we're just now to game four?
0: We were going to be at a full two-week schedule if the game would have gone to Sunday. If the game would have gone to Sunday, we would have had two full weeks of just round one. Like, that's where we were, because first game was on Saturday.
1: That's great. Yeah. No, you're right.
0: So it would have been 15 days of a first round series.
1: Series got started on a Saturday, so it would have been 15 days.
0: But Boston getting eliminated. I think everybody thought Boston, because of having back Jason Tatum, being a team that has already been to the finals before, they've gone through this pathway of having to rely heavily on their bench. I think a lot of people banked on that being the matchup against Oklahoma City, and that would draw in rave reviews. But now that you don't have that, if it's not New York, you're going to have you're going to have attendance low numbers in ratings for the finals, because everyone's just going to go, yeah, they'll win. Oklahoma City will win against Cleveland in five. It'll be four. Why are we watching this game when we know that there's no incompetence on the other side? Because that's what it is.
1: 713-212-5790 is mentioned. Steve Sparks going to join us at 8 o'clock. So let's get into a little bit of Astros, because, well, we saw Brian Abreu do what he did yesterday. So is the confidence back in the Astros reliever? We'll talk about it right here as we continue on the Morning Drive with Dan and Cole, Sports Talk 790.
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3: U News Radio 740 forecast, sunny today with a high of 84, partly cloudy tonight, low 71.
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11: Again, the vibes this morning at AAA are killing it. Oh, one more thing. Anthony, I think it's Ramirez? Anthony Jimenez just tweeted at me. God, I love this song so much.
1: It's a good one.
11: Yeah, the bark tradition is real at A&M.
1: Oh, is this?
11: Yeah. See, oh, okay. I knew it was. Like, I wasn't... when you said, I was like, no, I've heard people bring it on up.
1: I wanted to say that College Game Day did a thing on it, and they were like, yeah, I mean, it can be, but, like,
11: no, because there was a video of her barking, and I remember everyone standing on up afterwards. And I think it was that same video on College Game Day.
1: Okay. Maybe that's what it was.
11: Because I know they did, like, a segment on her.
1: Yeah, I thought that they said that, like, it was kind of overblown. Then the professor could just be like, okay, I know what you say, but
11: she had a nicer apartment than I did up until literally I bought my house.
1: Reveille did?
11: Yes. Piss me off.
1: Nice spot. 713-212-5790, the number to get in. Rockets lose to the Lakers. Their season comes to an end, 98-78. Rafael Stone and Ime Udoka both going to meet with the media today. 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Astros home for the Dodgers after taking 2-3 over the weekend against the Red Sox in Boston. 6 o'clock, Astros on deck. Going to get you set for that tonight. We'll get into Brian Abreu here in just a second, but continuing the Rockets conversation, JB and the Heights wants to weigh in. Good morning, JB.
11: What's up, JB?
12: Good morning. Hey, guys. I just wanted to say there was almost zero surprises in this Rockets series. First of all, the reason they were favored, even though they didn't have home court advantage, is because Luka and Austin Reeves were out, right? That's the reason they were favored. And so we thought they were going to win. But that thought of them winning the series basically disappears when KD isn't playing. That last game that they lost by 20, you know, they couldn't hit a shot, obviously. But I think part of that is without KD on the floor, then there's no, you know, he's not drawing a bunch of attention and leaving those shooters with better shots to take. So I'm surprised they made it to 6 games with KD on the bench. And it happened the way it happened, and you guys are right. Whoever wins the series, now that the Lakers have won, they're just going to go get drummed by OKC anyway. So that was going to be the end of the Rockets' run or Lakers' run, whoever went right through. So, the Rockets' season is over. Go Astros, baby.
1: There you go. Appreciate the call, JB. Well, at least, I mean, with the Astros yesterday, you had reason to believe that things could be getting better because
11: reasons to believe you weren't dead on arrival coming back home.
1: You get the ninth inning out of Brian Abreu, although in that ninth inning with the final out that he was trying to get, where I don't know what he was trying to do.
11: Things just can't go easy for you, 52, can they?
1: They really can't. And then as soon as that runner got to second base on that, I think it was Wilson Contreras.
11: It was.
1: I was like,
11: it was Fat Willie.
1: I was like, this is going to be a bloop to right, and this is how the Astros lose, isn't it? And then sure enough, Brian Abreu able to get out of it.
11: Double play to end it from Carlos Correa. You get through 2 runs from Cam Smith, who need a big time swing. I mean, like, it happened. Look, here's what I will take. My biggest takeaway from the series is, even with as incompetent as your pitching has been, there still is a glimmer of hope that it can be salvaged. Because your pitching was a big-time reason why you won the series. It is.
1: No, it's a massive reason because the Red Sox scored no more than 3 runs in any of the 3 games.
11: How many did they score on Saturday?
1: 3.
11: So they scored a grand total of 7 runs in 27 innings.
1: Yeah. And then you scored six on Saturday, and then you
11: against
1: scored
11: against the worst pitching staff in Major League Baseball.
1: And then three yesterday, where I mean, it was you were getting hits. That wasn't the problem. It was just again runners in scoring position being a real issue for you. And then Cam Smith in the 10th inning said, "Yeah, hey, I got us on that."
11: You just have to play consistent baseball, and like that's the most frustrating part about this. Because like, let's go back to Friday night. People are going to be pissed off that Mike Burrows had a 3-run homer, and that they're tired of hearing that he's unlucky. But like, let's be real. You had a bloop single.
1: He gave you six innings. You had every reason to be able to win. The Astros should be talking a sweep right now.
11: But think about it. Go back to that third inning. You have an 11 pitch at bat with Carlos Narvaez, and like 10 of them, what?
1: Nothing.
11: I was like, what did I do?
1: No. Keep going.
11: But like, you had an 11 pitch at bat with Carlos Narvaez. The last pitch just barely is like, you know what? Now I'm just gonna go ahead and fade out the last second. The next guy in Caleb Durbin hits an 80-mile just like blooper that ricochets off of the mound and helps get even further into the outfield. I'm not going to defend Mike Burrows when it comes to throwing back-to-back curveballs. Like, I'm not, especially when you know he's waiting for off-speed. But then let's go to the next two at-bats. You have a blooper that goes into right that should have been caught by Cam Smith, but a bad angle. And then it's a dive just a little bit too late behind Christian Walker to where you get two more guys on base. I mean, like, the reason we say he is the most unlucky pitcher in baseball is because of the metrics backing on up. His ERA should not be as poor as it is. It just takes one little thing to ricochet everything off of the rails, and it all unravels in front of you. But, like, you had an opportunity, even with the 3-run homer, to find a way to win. You had runners in scoring position. You left 10 guys on base. Like, anybody that wants to be pissed off at Burrows for how bad he pitched or because if he gave up a 3-run blast... Just a reminder, you had 1-6 with runners in scoring position. I mean, 0-6 with runners in scoring position. You left 10 guys on base. Like, how is that? How are you supposed to be upset at a Burrows game when he gives you six innings and he saves the bullpen?
1: Well, and then it's also, too, it was the 10th inning for Abreu where he walks the first guy he faces, Willier Abreu. So that puts the tying run on. Then he gets a bunt to get an out. So that was nice to see. But then he plunks Marcelo Meyer, and you're just like,
11: here we go again.
1: This is how this happens, right? Like, this is how this goes. You did start warming up. Who was it that started warming up? Ryan Weiss. He was the last pitcher that you had available to you. And it was pretty clear that Joe Espada, with who's going to be starting today, which, if you didn't know, it's Steven Okert, is opening the game
11: today.
1: So
11: what, a game, an inning?
1: Oh, yeah. Yeah,
11: I say,
1: yeah.
11: Are we going two with him?
1: No, you're going one with him. And then
11: really think one?
1: Yeah. And then I think that you see Ryan Weiss go at least, hopefully, three. The next three. And then you piece it together from there. I guess Kaiwei Tang, I guess. You can't throw blue ball. You threw him yesterday, so that's not going to happen.
11: No, he was your player of the game, in my opinion, yesterday.
1: No, he was a massive reason why you won that game yesterday. I mean,
11: your
1: I know
11: bullpen got saved for multiple innings because of how well he pitched.
1: I know he gave up the solo homer to
11: Jaren Duran. Somehow is hot right now against the Astros.
1: But, I mean, other than that, five strikeouts, only a couple of hits, with one of those being that home run. No, he was massive for you. So, I mean, you're shorthanded again. So that's why Abreu being able to finish off the inning yesterday was massive for you, because it got to a point where Joe Espada said, hey, look, I mean, I probably don't feel great sending Abreu back out here. I mean, as I even had said, I wouldn't have done it. But, I mean, it ends up working out, and hopefully now, again, this is a confidence boost for Brian Abreu to get back to being that guy.
11: I still need to see more, but I'll take
1: it. Because that first inning that we saw out of him with the slider looking the way that it did, and his fastball was actually pretty decent, I was like, okay, it's good to see this guy again. Like, where you been?
11: But then we get to two outs, and we watch him overcorrect everything, and it leads to a runner on second.
1: Yeah,
11: I mean, don't get me wrong. Like, you can appreciate the inning in itself and say he looks like the vintage Brian Abreu. But at the same time, one bonehead play, all you need is a bloop single and you lose that game. And it's because of 52 on the mound.
1: And then he's able to get Roman Anthony to ground out to Paredes over at first. And that ends the side.
11: Speaking of which, Isak Paredes, how about a weekend for you defensively?
0: Like, all the people in Boston saying, guy can't play defense. It's like, there's a reason why we won the game, and it's because of 15.
1: Fielding that bunt yesterday, I was like, that's a play.
0: He had multiple play. And, like, how did you... Okay,
1: as my buddy in Tampa told me when they got him, said, better fielder than people give him credit for.
0: How did you feel yesterday about Espada going to Braden Shoemake as a pinch runner to Christian Walker in the seventh?
1: I mean, he was trying to win a ball game. That's what he was trying to do, and I kind of get it. Where it's all right, one run could possibly do this for us.
0: If it was a 2-1 lead, I could understand it. I didn't want to run into the risk of having one of your better at bats and arguably your best at bat in the series be out of the lineup.
1: Yeah, you had as the game came to a close, you had no bench players left to you either.
0: The thing that I can appreciate, though, and this is where it's like, it's hindsight 2020. You win the game, so it's no harm, no foul. Braden Shoemake making a hell of a play at third base, too.
1: Do you kind of wish that Major League Baseball would, like, institute you can have a re-entry guy?
0: No. Yeah, I mean, yes and no.
1: I think you should allow that for catcher. That you can have your backup catcher be a re-entry, or even your starter could come back in. Like I think that would be one that I would be willing to say, all right, yeah, pass that rule.
0: Maybe. I mean, I get the reasoning why, because of, let's be real, you brought in Yiner Diaz for that run because of you needed the faster guy on first base. And it wasn't because of you didn't have enough guys.
1: Well, it's going to be a tall task for the Astros, but after people felt like this season was becoming a loss, all of a sudden, it looks like it could become a win. We'll discuss right here as we continue. It is the Morning Drive. Again, 15 minutes from now, Steve Sparks is going to join us for his weekly visit. It is the Morning Drive with Dan and Cole, Sports Talk 790.
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15: Got a brand new wreck report at 290, the Northwest Freeway westbound after Pinemont. It's already causing delays stretching back to Bengal. 45, the North Freeway southbound between Airline and Cross Timbers. That's where you've got the road construction in the right lane. Only about a 4 or 5 minute delay from Parker and the Katy Freeway eastbound after Washington Avenue. They were trying to get that wreck squared away. I'm Michael Scott, the Ability Tree Experts Traffic Center.
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0: So we usually don't say nice things about teams that we hate in the city. 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
1: Very much.
0: Icon to the game of baseball. For anybody who has ever gotten into broadcasting, anybody who fell in love with how broadcasting is done, you've heard John Sterling's voice. 87 years old. Gone way too soon.
1: Old school as old school could be, too. Yeah. I remember opening day a couple of years ago when they played that series against the Yankees. Full suit. And you're like, guy's on radio. Let's see. And I was just like, no. That's old school.
0: That's the epitome of what has been the old branding of baseball. And I think that John Sterling capsized that best of all. He was a staple of calling games for 40-plus years out in New York. His legacy is always going to be challenging to replace.
1: The one nobody's going to be the voice way, like him. The pitch.
0: What, again, I think that when like you listen back to the whole David Ortiz saying, duh, Yankees lose. Mm-hmm. The reason he does that is because the amount of respect he had for John Sterling.
1: I remember we played it on air where when he would do his the Yankees win, duh, he would shake in his chair. And he hit his funny bone on one of the armrests.
0: That's when you knew you enjoyed life and you enjoyed your job.
1: The ow! You heard in the middle of
0: it. Did he actually do that during one of
1: his... He did.
0: So
1: yeah.
0: He, in the middle of doing the Yankees win, he went ow?
1: Yeah, because he hit his funny bone on one of the armrests right there.
0: I'm shocked he didn't cuss.
1: No, a legend in every single way. So, yeah, rest in peace, John Sterling. Rockets see their season come to an end. 98-78 losers to the Lakers. And also the Astros get the Dodgers in town for a three-game series after taking 2-3 over the weekend up in Boston against the Red Sox. 6 o'clock, Astros on deck coming your way here a little bit later on today. 713-212-5790 is the number to get in. Talked about it, too, of why this series win against the Red Sox is huge for you. Because, I mean, you can say who it was against. It's one of the worst teams in baseball record-wise. Which, by the way, too, the Astros no longer in last place in the AL West.
0: Congratulations. You got the Angels finding a way to lose the Mets.
1: So, at least you've got that going for you.
0: New York has been saving Houston today.
1: No, they absolutely have. And 4.5 games back of the first place A's now.
0: God, and this division's so bad.
1: No, I mean, and that's the thing, too, is, I mean, that's what I think with the Astros. You look at them and just say, man, if you put together one good week, you're back in this thing. Like, you put together one good week of games, and it's going to be tough now because L.A., you look at that one, and, I mean, I heard Chris Gordy talking about this yesterday on the 10th inning show. I think if you win a game in this series, you did your job. If you can somehow this week, with the six-game stretch that you have, three against the Dodgers, and then you go and face a really good Reds team at their place over the weekend, if you can break 3-3 heading into that week against the Mariners and the Rangers, I think that you feel pretty good about your chances to be able to hopefully split with the Mariners and try to take 2 out of 3 from the Rangers.
0: You need to win the series against the Reds. Did you not see what happened to the Reds this weekend?
1: Did not.
0: Oh my God, they got killed by the Pirates. And it was largely due to pitching. There was history made this past weekend. Mm. The Reds pitching threw the most consecutive walks in a game since 1942. I think it was when the Brooklyn Dodgers did it. 7 consecutive walks.
1: In a
0: row. They walked in 3 runs. They went to their bullpen, and they had to pull their guy after 3 guys because if he walked them, 11 out of the 13 pitches he threw were balls. It was straight up out of Major League. Ball 4, ball 8, ball 12.
1: Boy, can't understand how these Yankees hitters are laying off pitches this close.
0: Well, it was the Pirates hitters in this one, but still. No, I mean, like, it was 7 consecutive walks, so, like, you should be able to take advantage if it's not Chase Burns on the mound, because Burns pitched a beauty yesterday.
1: And then Clue Haywood, want me to go get him? Let's see how he responds.
0: Let's see how he responds.
1: Plunks the guy in the back.
0: Hey, it's all fine, Jake Taylor.
1: I think you can go get him now. 713-212-5790. Let's squeeze in a call before we get Sparky in here for his weekly visit. John on the Northwest side. John, good morning.
0: What's up, John?
4: Yeah, Cole and Dan, as a fan, you need to win 2 out of 3 of these next series. You lose to the Dodgers, okay, but you need to beat Cincinnati, and you need to get back and pay Seattle back so that the fans here feel pretty good that maybe you're back in the race. But, I agree with you, Cole. I appreciate you confirming that this morning. I didn't like that yesterday either. You taking your best hitter out of the game. I've never been a fan of that, to bring in another guy and you call yourself trying to win the game. And then you have, I think it's this kid named Johnson, which I missed out on him. Hell, I don't know where he come from. He comes up Dan Bunt, and you got Diaz running for him to bunt. Since when Diaz is so fat? Hell, he too heavy to run. You know what I'm saying? He ain't fast. I didn't like that at all. Espada is lucky he won that game yesterday, because this is what the conversation would be about this morning. You know, but hey, and Odoka, hey, man, I feel real good. If, like you say, Dan, if they would go and find an old head that's good on offense, has experience to help that little teenage staff he have, you know, I feel good about him coming back, because right now I got mixed feelings about this. I mean, you know, I ain't trying to get a Doka 5, but when I look at it and how the players played and how they got beat down on defense and offense, I mean, I look at it in every area, and it still leads right back to a Doka and his coaching staff. So, you know, anyway, that's what that is. Hey, y'all have a good day, man, and I really enjoy listening to you guys.
1: Yeah, appreciate it, John. I mean, you know, when it comes to just...
0: Let's go Astros, because that was at least the point.
1: Again, like I said, I understand the moves that Joe Espada made yesterday. I know that you didn't like pulling Christian Walker.
0: I got the Diaz move because I'm telling you right now, if there was any chance of it not being a double play, Diaz offers you the better option than Vasquez.
1: Well,
0: it's a guaranteed double play if Vasquez is on first.
1: So, I mean, you go with that one. And then, I mean, with Harris, it was trying to go with a right-handed bat against a lefty reliever there. I think that was Coulomb, who was in for Boston. So you go Whitcomb, and then you bring in Daniel Johnson later in the game.
0: Was it Coulomb or what? No, it was Kelly.
1: Oh, was it Kelly?
0: Yeah, it was Zach Kelly.
1: Okay. Wait, who was? Is he a righty or a lefty?
0: I'm
1: going to say he was a righty. So did you go right on right there?
0: Zach Kelly is a righty because he came in for the double play before what's it called.
1: Gotcha.
0: Wait, did he come in the 9th inning or did he come in the 8th inning?
1: Kelly was in the 10th inning.
0: No, Johnson.
1: Johnson.
11: God, was Johnson the ninth inning or was he the eighth inning?
1: I think he was the eighth inning is when they put him in, because you had had Whitcomb bat for, who did he bat for?
11: Was he going up?
1: Oh, he batted for Dustin Harris.
11: Was he going up for Chapman? Because Chapman's a lefty.
1: Yeah, it was, what was it? Yiner before, gosh, and then.
11: They pulled, Christian Vasquez got on base.
1: Yeah, he was facing Chapman.
11: So that was why. It was lefty on
1: yeah,
11: lefty.
1: Yeah, and then he bunted it right to Durbin, who then threw it to the second. Shortstop, Kiner Falefa, to get the runner at second.
11: It was Chapman who came on in, because it was a single by Vasquez to get the first.
1: Well, let's talk this and much more. 8 o'clock, we do it every single Monday. We talk with Steve Sparks, Astros Radio. We'll do that right here as we continue. It's the Morning Drive with Dean and Cole, Sports Talk 790.
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6: U-News Radio 740 forecast, sunny today with a high of 84, partly cloudy tonight, low 71.
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13: 8 o'clock hour on a Monday. You know what that means. Steve Sparks joins us for his weekly visit after we tell you about the Rockets having their season come to an end. 98-78 to the Lakers on Friday night. Stros, though, need 10 innings, and they win 3-1 over the Red Sox. Now you get the Dodgers in town to start up a three-game series. So, you know how we always bring them in. We call for the righty in the pen. And he comes jogging out, and as he comes jogging out, there you go. William Hung brings him to the mound, and he does it with us every single Monday. Sparky, appreciate it, buddy. It's always great to catch up with you. Just yesterday, I mean, we talked about Brian Abreu and how huge that was. What did we see different out of him yesterday?
14: We saw a little more conviction and a little more confidence once he started seeing some swing and miss. So I think it's still going to be two or three more outings when you start to see it feel really good. I mean, he's still tiptoeing into these games. First pitch was 92 yesterday, then he's 95, then he's 97, and then you know, like, inside his head, he feels like, all right, I can compete. So whatever's going on in there, it's going to take a little bit more time, I think. Anyway, as far as putting him in leverage situations when everybody else is rested, to feel really good about Brian going out there. But, you know, the arm's still fine. I mean, if he's getting it up there at 97 miles per hour, you know, just cleaning it up just a little bit more, he can get it up even a little bit more. So I think mentally he's getting close, but still not there. You know, I'm still waiting to get a few of these under our belt like we talked about last week.
10: Sparky, what are we going to be saying about AJ Blueba's role moving forward? Was the game against Colorado the outlier, or is it still something that you got to worry about long term? Because yesterday, aces.
14: I'll tell you what. I mean, a lot of people probably don't know what you're talking about as far as the outlier goes. And I don't know if you know what the circumstances happened in Denver where he came in. Somebody got hurt.
10: Right.
14: He comes into the ballgame and warms up in the middle of the field in Denver. And if you guys have ever been to Denver, you go work out of Denver before batting practice and you run your first two sprints. Man, you're winded. Your mouth is dry. It's brutal. So to get completely loose on the middle of the field and not being able to get a drink of water and pitch was unbelievably tough. That was one of the more brutal things I saw. And we were talking about it. We were saying, somebody bring him some water. And nobody realized what was going on, but it was terrible. And he ended up throwing close to 40 pitches in that outing, and it did. And it crushed his numbers. So answer your question is, going forward, who is AJ Blueba? He's somebody who's going to go out there and compete, throw strikes, throw hard, and give you really good stuff in numerous roles. I think of, you know, Will Harris or Chris DeVinci, guys of the past that have done a really good job out of the bullpen. And I think eventually, for me, eventually, Blueba is going to be a starting pitcher. He's just got a lot of weapons. And I think he's got the mindset to go out there and be a really strong member of the rotation going forward at some point. If it's not this year, then probably gets a shot at it next year.
10: So because of he had 52 pitches yesterday, five strikeouts, he didn't give up the home run, but again, the walk ratio was down. You view him more so as a starting pitcher. Is it because of the arsenal he has or the way he approaches the mound?
14: The arsenal. You know, right now there's a big need for two guys out there to be able to give them length out of the bullpen, mostly because the starters have been inconsistent as far as going deep into the ball games. And, you know, if somebody goes 3 1/3 and you use one of your long relievers, what are you going to do the next day? You know, if that happens again, if it happens back-to-back days, you have to have two guys out there to cover. So to consistently get guys to go 5 2/3 or 6 1/3 innings over and over and over, it just hasn't happened yet. So, you know, they've got really good pitching the last few days. That's encouraging. And we're seeing Burrows and Eric Geddy's been fantastic. And we're starting to see some guys give them some length. And Lambert, then you'll start to see maybe some options. Maybe Eric Geddy does slide into the rotation at some point. But right now, they feel really strong, I think, probably about what he gives them out of the bullpen, which is solid innings. Stop the other team, stop the bleeding, or bridge them to your leverage guys a little later on. They've also used him in the 7th and 8th inning, Cole, you know, in 1 and 2 run games. So he's been really good. And outside of that game you mentioned in Denver, you can wipe that out. I think he's been very valuable.
13: Steve Sparks, again, his weekly visit with us here on the Morning Drive with Dan and Cole, Sports Talk 790. You touched on it a little bit, Sparky. Encouraged by the way that the pitching looked? I mean, is it kind of so much encouragement that you feel like a corner has kind of been turned by this staff, both starters and relievers?
14: I wouldn't go that far. You know, they've still got some work to do, but everything's going to look a lot better when the starters get better. I mean, you can point at the bullpen as much as you want. And I know Brady struggled, so we can just put that aside. But everybody else has been pitching in different roles, been pitching too much. So it doesn't look good. It's not as bad as it looks as far as who they have out there. You know, King and Okert and Sousa, those guys are solid. We saw it last year. I know it's volatile when you look at relievers from year to year, but They look fine. They look like they're throwing the ball well. And you mentioned Blueba and Kaiwei Tang. Those guys have been solid. So I think they have enough in the bullpen to be good and to be able to hold leads if their starters can just go deeper. That's just the name of the game. And the starters go deeper when they throw more strikes. That's the bottom line.
10: You may not be ready to go ahead and turn the corner on the bullpen. Is it time to have a conversation about the turnaround for Bryce Matthews? Because the series in Boston, whether or not you want to say it was offensively or defensively, I'll go as far to say the series in Baltimore, too, outside of the home run that he gave up, that really, it was a bang-bang play.
14: Yeah.
10: It was about as strong as a series you could ask for a player that many people did not want to see on this major league roster much longer.
14: You know why he's on the major league roster? Because he has value defensively. And you give guys like that, when they're giving you value defensively in center field and left field, second base, he can play shortstop if you need him to play shortstop. He has value. So he gets a longer look in a bigger leash because he's a valuable member of the team. Now you give him time to start working some things out offensively, and now you're starting to see some of that. So, you know, big hats off to Bryce, you know, just to keep pounding, you know, and there's going to be a lot of ebbs and flows throughout his career, like there is for everybody else offensively. But he's always going to give you that defense. And, man, that catch in center field was unbelievable, almost robbed a grand slam in Baltimore. He glides out there, man. He's an excellent center fielder. So I love what he brings to the team, and it's exciting when you start to see him get confident at the plate and making more contact. And for a guy that's not real big, man, he's got some real pop. I mean, he hit that ball, his first home run this year, into Hall of Fame alley at Daikin Park. What was it, 436 feet or something like that? He's got real power. So he's exciting, man. He's fun to watch. And I know Cam Smith, we talk a lot about where the upside is. You throw Bryce right into that mix.
13: Sparky, are we concerned with how Jose Altuve's looked at the plate?
14: No, we've seen this before. You know, he's everybody goes through streaks and slumps and periods of chasing and all that stuff. So we know when he comes out of it. We usually know what it looks like, Dan. What he looks like when he's about to come out of it is he draws a couple walks, he hits a couple of balls to right field, and then he goes 9-for-13. You know, we've seen this over and over and over. So it didn't just go away. You know, he's going through it right now, but he'll snap out of it. You know, and it's fun to watch once he gets going. But they've got a lot of guys that are swinging the bat well. Christian Walker is one of the best hitters in the American League so far this year, and gets overshadowed by Jordan Alvarez this month. He'll probably be the player of the month. I think that gets announced today. But Christian Walker's been fantastic.
10: See Sparks joining us for his weekly segment right here on the Morning Drive with Dan and Cole, Sports Talk 790. Sparky, I'm throwing it to you because you're a former pitcher and you understand it better than anybody else out there. But everyone is tired of hearing the most unlucky pitcher in baseball is Mike Burrows. But I'm still here defending him because of you're talking about a guy who goes through an 11-pitch at-bat, barely a ricochet ball that rings off the mound of 80 miles per hour. And it's like a constant thing every single week and every start. One negative thing. Like the home run against New York, it goes out in only 13 ballparks. So like when you hear that stat and you're hearing people don't want to hear the unlucky part anymore, how do you defend that? Because in my opinion, it's clear as day. The stuff is there. The pitching is getting there. The accuracy, finding the zones there. It's just it's one bad error leads to a constant myriad of an inflated ERA.
14: Yeah. Whenever I see those stats, and I always think about it, I was like, man, I wish I would have known some of this stuff when I was playing, because a lot of times when you weren't getting the results, Cole, you would change something. And I think for guys these days, it's like Burrows can look at things and look at your expected ERA or expected FIP and things like that. And it helps you to realize, okay, I don't have to change too much. I'm pitching okay. I am just getting a little unlucky. And I know for fans, you don't want to hear that because it's very results-oriented. And you see a high ERA, but we're watching this day to day, and we know, and I pay attention because I like him a lot, and I talk to him quite a bit in spring training, and I feel like his stuff is really competitive, and that he's a good pitcher, and I think he's a solid guy in your rotation that's going to eventually give you a lot of really good innings, and you've got him under team control for a long time, and I love that, and I think he's going to be very valuable. But he has been unlucky. I know nobody likes to hear it just because his ERA, I think it's in the sixes. I'm not positive, but he's pitched much better than his ERA. Let's just say that. You know, he's been unlucky. He's given up a lot of infield hits, but his stuff is fantastic. His changeup, I think, and just seeing it in spring training and hitters' reactions is really good. I think he did start dropping his arm a hair. And I noticed that last game, he got it back up a little bit and got better depth on both his two-seamer and his changeup. I think going forward, we'll see even a little bit more swing and miss.
13: Sparky, get you out of here on this one. Going to kind of put you on the spot, but I'm sure you saw the news about John Sterling. I know that whenever you guys, get together and the booths will introduce themselves to each other. Do you have any good John Sterling stories for us?
14: No, I mean, I just found out probably 10 minutes before we started talking. And I asked Susan Waldman, who is his longtime partner in the booth with the Yankees, about him the other day when they were in town. She said he wasn't doing well. So we were bracing, and hoping for the best, but we were bracing a little bit. He was just very kind. We'd go into the booth and have great conversations. And when Robert and I first began with the Astros, the team was bad, and they were losing a lot of games, over 100 games. And he would always tell me, he said, build it like theater. Treat it like David and Goliath. And always make every game a theater and try to build on the excitement that they've got a chance to win this game. So I thought that was great. I took that to heart. It's like, every game is singular, and the Astros have a chance to beat a great team like the Yankees on any given night. And they do. Baseball's like that. So how do you entertain people who just want to listen for 25 minutes on their way home from work? That was a perfect way to do it. So he was a really kind person, in an epic broadcaster. You think about those games with the Atlanta Hawks, the Atlanta Braves, some iconic moments throughout his career, of course, with the Yankees all those years. But he had the old microphone. He would always have his hand to his ear while he was speaking, just like you used to think guys were doing it back in the 50s and 60s. But he was a legend, and we all respected him.
13: No question about it. Baseball does indeed lose a legend. Well, Sparky, we always appreciate a chance to be able to catch up with you every single week. I know it's going to be a really tough stretch here, too, because next time we talk with you, you're going to face two first-place teams, one here and one away. So hopefully the Astros can be able to try to work their way back. Only 4.5 games back. So for as rough as things have been, I mean, it's one of those that you put together a good week, you're right back in this thing.
14: That's the thing. 85, 86. Might get you in. So that's the thing that they got to hold on to right now. Just play good baseball, win a week. A tough week like this with LA and Cincinnati, maybe go 3-3 and keep your head above water while guys are still continuing to get healthy. A lot of guys are coming back pretty soon. That's encouraging too.
13: No question about it. Steve Sparks again every single Monday. We'll talk to you next week, buddy.
14: Thanks, Dan. All right. See you, Cole.
13: Yep,
14: thanks,
13: there Steve. You go. Appreciate it. Steve Sparks again joining us for his weekly visit. And while things aren't as bad as like when Sparky said they took over, I think 2013 was their first year, him and Robert Ford together.
10: That was first year in the American League, wasn't it?
13: And it was the first year in the American League. And then 2 years later, you're in the playoffs. So, I mean, it is one of those that you put things together and eventually you can get things back on the right track. And the Astros did for all those years and continuing to try to find their way back into the postseason. But anyway, something that Sparky did mention about the pitching staff that I think is important to keep in mind here as we continue on this season. We'll talk about that. And you want to get in 713-212-5790. Again, it's 713-212-5790. It's the Morning Drive with Dan and Cole, Sports Talk 790.
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17: Special thanks, Steve Sparks, joining us every single week right here on The Morning Drive as the Astros bring the Dodgers to town after taking 2 of 3 over the weekend in Boston against the Red Sox, winning yesterday in extras 3-1. Rocket season has come to a close.

0: Suns losing Friday night in Game 6 of their Western Conference playoff series to the Lakers, 98-78. Don't forget, Raphael Stone, Ime Udoka, going to meet with the media, and you can listen to it right here at 1:30 coming up this afternoon. 713-212-5790 is the number to get in. You know, we were talking about the pitching staff with Steve Sparks there and just how they looked. I mean, it wasn't only just this series. I mean, I think that even in the Baltimore series, I mean, I understand that the first game of the doubleheader, not great. But, I mean, first game of that series, Kaiwei Tang, Ryan Weiss. I mean, you came out of that game where it was, all right, just a little bit more offense here, and you got a shot.
1: I came out of that game saying, please don't ever throw Kaiwei Tang into a starting role.
0: Well, I mean, you might have gotten your wish because I think this would have been his spot. And
1: it was.
0: And deciding to go against throwing him tonight because you did throw him on Friday night.
1: Saturday.
0: Oh, it was Saturday.
1: Saturday
0: is when he threw. All right, so you don't want to turn him around, have him throw that many innings that quickly.
1: He's going to throw today. He's just probably going to throw either in the second or third inning.
0: I think that he would probably be the third guy out.
1: So
0: I think
1: Weiss second, then Kaiwei.
0: I think you would go Weiss second, then you would go Kaiwei Tang, and then hope to be able to get it to Sousa, King, guys like that in the back end of the bullpen. 2 days in a row, if I'm not mistaken, of Eniel De Los Santos throwing.
1: I think Ben used to go 2 days in a row.
0: Sousa, I think, yeah. Did he go Friday and Saturday?
1: I'm trying to remember if he went on Saturday. He went on Friday.
0: Saturday he did. I know he went Saturday.
1: Then he went back-to-back days. Because he pits the scoreless inning in the seventh.
0: I mean, and he got the day off yesterday, so I would think that he'd be back and ready to go. I understand, too, like I said. You could say it's the Red Sox. You can say that, you know, things are not going good for them, which, I mean, how many times yesterday did the Red Sox have chances with runners in scoring position and not able to bring them through?
1: Both teams throughout the entire series had chances.
0: You could hear the boo birds, too. Like, they Red Sox fans are like, dude, we're continuing to show up for you guys, and this is what we're getting out of you. Like, things are bad right now for them.
1: I appreciate the fact that Sparky brought up the A.J. Blueboss conundrum, because A.J. Blueboss ERA is a perfect epitome of why you can't just look at that number and say this is who he is as a pitcher. Because let me go a step further. Take out the game against Colorado. In his last 7 appearances, can you tell me what his ERA is?
0: It's like a 1.8 or something like that.
1: 1.58.
0: Okay.
1: 11.1 innings pitched. He's given up 2 earned runs. 12 strikeouts, a whip of 1.15. He looks better. His strike zone is through the roof. Yesterday, he was in command. After giving up the home run, he was able to get out of the jam. I mean, Blueboss, I agree with Sparky, because I think that most of us thought he was going to fight for one of those starting roles. He may not this year, but long-term. Honestly, if I'm Joe, I'm giving him an opportunity to earn a starting spot. If right now we're going into the conference, because let's be real. Do you want to see Kaiwei Tang start another game? Or do you think he's better suited as a guy that can give you 2 innings of relief?
0: Well, I mean, I understand why you were doing it, because, I mean, you were going bullpen game that day anyway. And, I mean, he is somebody that they've wanted to possibly give a shot at. But I would probably much rather have A.J. Blueball in that spot.
1: What about Ryan Weiss? Because he's really good. Listen,
0: tried it with Ryan Weiss. I think that Weiss is one of those guys that you can start getting to where you're allowing these guys to go one inning. I actually think that Ryan Weiss will be a good middle relief option for this team. I like his stuff.
1: I'd be fine with him as a 2-inning guy. Like him and Kaiwei Tang, you can throw out there for 2 innings and you feel really confident. Blueboss yesterday nearly gave you 4 innings of work. He threw 59 pitches. I mean, with where the starting rotation is at this point, and you need a guy that can be constant, if you're going to be okay with maybe that ERA being a little bit inflated because of instead of giving up 1 run, he gives up 2 or 3, but he gets you 6 to 7 strikeouts, only walks 1 or 2 guys, I'm willing to take that risk because the stuff is there. The accuracy is there. He's finding the zone. He's painting the corners. He's doing all the little things that you want to see. And it doesn't mean you have to throw him full time to a starting role, but I feel more confident with him giving me 3.5 to 4 innings of work, which is what I would be asking. Which, again, if I'm asking that for Kaiwei Tang and I'm asking that for Ryan Weiss, I feel like that's unjust. I don't feel that way with A.J. Blueboss. Because yesterday he showed me that, yeah, even in a role to where he's not the full-time starter, but it did feel like that he earned the win. Like I'm leaving yesterday's game saying the guy who we need to be talking about the most is A.J. Blueboss for saving your bullpen for as long as you did. I'm giving him the first call. Like, I just feel confident that what we've witnessed since that game against Colorado, and Sparky brought it up, which I thought was a really good point, he had to come on in for Christian Javier because they didn't have him warming on up.
0: Right.
1: Javier took the mound, he threw a pitch, and then said, you know what, something's really not right. And then to go into a situation like Chase Dolander pitched this past weekend, and he gave up 5 runs.
0: Mm-hmm.
1: And Chase Dolander, when he came to Houston, looked unstoppable. Like, he looked like the ace that everyone envisioned he was going to be. That's a blue ball thing. If you take out that start, he has been pretty much on point outside the A's game, which, again, is in a minor league ballpark.
0: I like the comp that was made, too, to Will Harris. Like, I do see that where, I mean, there's just a guy that was just reliable for you, and that's what A.J. Blue Ball is. I agree that I think that they're going to continue to ride with him as a reliever this year. I think that the conversations will be had heading into next season, spring training, of him possibly being stretched out to be a starter for you.
1: I mean,
0: it's hard to do that in season. It's really hard to do that.
1: But right now, if you're going to have a bullpen game, wouldn't you rather just go ahead and trust that the guy who's been pitching at a high end rate be the guy that starts off?
0: And I think that they would have liked to have done that yesterday. But then clearly Cody Bolton unable to get them through the third inning where he went 2 1/3.
1: Did he pitch on Saturday, though?
0: Blue ball?
1: No, Bolton.
0: No. He was. Was it Friday? When did they throw Bolton? No, they threw him at the end of the Orioles series.
1: That was at the end of the Orioles series.
0: Yeah, and that doubleheader. They threw him on that Thursday, okay. And he got the ninth inning in that one.
1: Because they said that he was on a pitch count coming on into the game. And then when he only got the one out, they were like, okay, now we got to go to Blue Bob.
0: Yeah, they ended up yesterday from Bolton, 61 pitches out of him. So that is how his day went. We'll continue the Astros conversation. You want to get in on it, 713-212-5790. Good things over the weekend, but are we ready to say this when it comes to the 2026 Astros? We'll discuss that right here as we continue. It's the Morning Drive with Dan and Cole, Sports Talk 790.
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3: U News Radio 740 forecast, sunny today with a high of 84, partly cloudy tonight, low 71.
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8: 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Rockets season is over. They lose to the Lakers Friday night, 98-78, fall in six games in that series. Again, Ime Udoka and Rafael Stone going to meet with the media a little bit later on this afternoon. 1:30 is when they're expected to hit the podium, and you can listen to it live right here on Sports Talk 790. Astros back home for the Dodgers after taking 2-3 from the Red Sox over the weekend. They closed that one out yesterday, 3-1 in extras in the win column. And you'll be able to get that game tonight starting at 6 o'clock with Astros on deck right here on Sports Talk 790.
2: So has your opinion changed on the Astros? I think it's where you're going, right?
8: Yeah, that is where I'm going with this because, I mean, now with that win yesterday, you are 7 games under .500. You're 14-21 on the season. And, I mean, I mentioned it, too, of why winning that series is massive for you because you come out of last week going 2-4. Whereas you split it 3-3, which, by the way, you're playing about the same way that the Dodgers are playing right now. They lost the series to the Marlins, and then I believe they just won the series over the weekend against the Cardinals in St. Louis.
2: Did they win it? Was it a 4-game or a 3-game?
8: 3-game, I believe. So, I mean, you know, you come into this, they've been 5-5 in their last 10. You also have been 5-5 in your last 10.
2: Okay, but so, they're 21-13, and you're 7 games.
8: I get it. I get it. I understand.
2: They lost the series to the Cardinals.
8: Oh, so they did lose the series to the Cardinals.
2: That's what I thought. They won yesterday, but they lost the first two. They got killed in game one. I remember that.
8: Yeah, so able to get that one yesterday after, let's see. Yeah, 2 out of 3 after they took 2 out of 3 from the Cubs. So, I mean, it is one of those where, I mean, I understand it's the Dodgers, and even with some of the injuries that they have also had to deal with, they still are showing exactly what we expected them to be, and that's being one of the best teams in Major League Baseball.
2: They can buy.
8: But, I mean, this is a series, though, that you come into and you're like, all right, you need to win series, especially at home. But for this one, I mean, are we really that upset if on Thursday's off day we're talking about an Astros team that was able to salvage a game in that series?
2: Are you swept and it's like 7-0, 6-1, 5-1?
8: No, the anatomy matters. No, it absolutely does. I mean, because, I mean, that's been what I think has kind of frustrated you with the Astros at times this year of you think that maybe there's a corner turned or something like that. And
2: they can't get on the same page. That's the problem. One day your offense is alive and well and the pitching sucks. Then the pitching delivers and your offense can't do anything.
8: And that was pretty much the tale of last week for this team.
2: Like, let's be real. I think Saturday and Sunday, more so Saturday, was the perfect epitome of what you want this Astros team to be. Scoring 6 runs, allowing 3, your bullpen not being taxed, your starter getting you through a majority of the game, having an opportunity to play good defense, timely hits, and your bullpen not costing you a win late. Like, that's what I think most fans would love to see in baseball, but we don't get that here.
8: But, I mean, again, too, I mean, as we mentioned, you know, with Sparky, is this 6-game stretch that you have this week where it's not only these three, then you go on the road and you face a Reds team that had been one of the better teams in the National League through the first parts of this season. But, I mean, as you even mentioned, too, they've run into a little bit of some of the issues that you've had pitching-wise recently. And, I mean, you'd like to be able to catch them maybe at a little bit of a downturn for them. I mean, you know, just to try to win a series there and then come back and face a Mariners team that you felt like you probably could have won at least two of those games up there and gotten out of there with a split. But instead, you ended up getting out of there, getting swept in four games.
2: Okay, well, tonight is going to be Steven Oker technically on the mound. It's a bullpen game. Let's call it what it is. Tomorrow is Peter Lambert, right?
8: Yeah, Lambert's tomorrow night.
2: And then on Friday, I mean Wednesday, it's Lance McCullers as a day game.
8: I believe so, yes.
2: So then it's Arrigetti, Burrows, and insert your third guy here, whoever that may be. I'd say go with AJ Blueball if need be. I feel like that if you can win, I want to see one win against the Dodgers. If you give me one win and it's close than the other two, I think that you can feel content. If you get blown out, and we're talking like 13-2, and your bullpen's getting taxed today because of you give up four runs in the first, that's where you're going to start to lose fans again. Like, it's a good win, but like at the same time, Boston's not playing well. Boston's offense has been anemic. Their pitching has been mediocre at best. Give it a little bit of credit here. They also lost Ranger Suarez yesterday in the fourth inning. He got pulled because of arm fatigue. So
8: was it arm fatigue? I thought I saw hamstring.
2: Maybe it was something that was dealing with the muscle strain. That's all I remember.
8: Gotcha.
2: So whatever it was, he got pulled early.
8: Yeah, that was weird. Like as soon as I saw, I was like, wait, they already pulled Suarez? Like
2: because he was in a groove. He was in a groove at that point. What was it?
8: He only got through four innings. That's why when I saw that, I was like
2: hamstring tightness. That was
8: is this a pitch count thing with him? But
2: because if he looked like he was in control. Mm-hmm. And he was handling everything against the Astros at that point. So it's like, I'm not saying that you didn't fight your way to get a win because you did, but what would the approach have been different for Boston if you had Ranger Suarez go back out there?
8: Well, I mean, you would have used far less pitching, that's for sure, because they ended up using 1, 2, 3, 4, 5, 6 guys yesterday out of their bullpen.
2: But would have the solo shot against AJ Blueball been enough to guarantee a win? That's all I'm trying to say at this point, is that like there were opportunities to where you got lucky. If the Astros can come back home and at least make it look competent against the Dodgers in two of the three losses, cool. In one game, you'll call it. But if you get swept and it's 13-2, it's 7-1, it's you're going to Kaiwei Tang in the second inning because of you have to go to Kaiwei Tang in the second inning because Ryan Wise couldn't get out of a jam and Steven Oker couldn't get out of a jam and you got to go to Blueball and Blueball's ERA gets even more inflated because of you're just watching as timely hits are coming. Like, that's where it's, like, right back to square one of, okay, now here come the pitchforks. Now here come the flaming torches. We want Joe fired. We want Dana gone. Like, you're not going to quench any of those flames entirely, but you can lessen it by getting at least making this a competent series.
8: Yeah, you're going to get Yamamoto tonight going for the Dodgers. And then, you get that Shohei guy tomorrow night against Peter Lambert. And then to close things out, no big deal. Tyler Glasnow. A guy that could be a front line rotation guy for almost any other team, and he's a middle of the rotation guy for the Dodgers.
2: I wonder what his ERA is right now. Oh, Tyler Glasnow. Let's see, ERA of 2.56.
8: Yeah, so I mean, he's looking like the guy that he's looked like in
2: Yamamoto's got a 2.87
8: previous
2: ERA,
8: years.
2: By the way, Shohei Ohtani's got a 0.6 ERA.
8: Sweet.
2: He's only pitched 5 games. Everyone's a quality start, though.
8: Yeah, it's funny, though, because I was listening to...
2: he has 31st strikeouts on the year.
8: I was listening to the Dodgers radio side last week, and Rick Monday was talking about the comments that were made by Craig Counsell, and he goes, yeah, but then let's also factor in, you only have 3 guys on your bench because of this, because he's counted as both a position player and a pitcher.
2: I mean, who cares? When he pitches, though, he still gets a hit. That's the problem.
8: They haven't been doing that, though. They've been having him just pitch.
2: Have they?
8: Yeah. So, I mean, maybe that's what you run into tomorrow night, which if that's the case, then that's a massive help for you. But, I mean, you face those 3 pitchers right there. I mean, again, you like to win every single series for sure.
2: Give me one win.
8: But that's it. That's it. You get a win in this series. I think that you pretty much say, all right, look, they're obviously a lot further ahead than we are right now. Because, I mean, the Astros, even though you're starting to get guys coming back off the injured list, you're still battling through with guys that probably you would not normally be counting on.
2: Just get ahead of Yoshi. Make Shohei Ohtani have to give you 6-7 innings of work to where it's like competitive baseball. And find a way to make Glasnow look somewhat human. Like, I mean, like, that's all I think we're asking for at this point.
8: All right, so I know we didn't really talk this guy much with Steve Sparks when he joined us earlier this hour, but you like to use the famous Spider-Man meme. Everyone gets one.
2: He had his this week.
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5: Got a brand new wreck report at 290, the Northwest Freeway westbound after Pinemont. It's already causing delays stretching back to Bengal. 45, the North Freeway southbound between Airline and Cross Timbers. That's where you've got the road construction in the right lane. Only about a 4 or 5 minute delay from Parker and the Katy Freeway eastbound after Washington Avenue. They were trying to get that wreck squared away. I'm Michael Scott, the Ability Tree Experts Traffic Center.
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6: H-Town, the Morning Drive continues now. 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
2: We are terrible people, Dan Matthews. No, we are the single worst people that I know.
8: I mean, I don't know why I'm being lumped into this, but I'm curious to hear where you're going with this.
2: Oh, you don't know why you're being lumped into this?
8: Yeah, sure.
2: Do you know what today is?
8: May the 4th?
2: Yep. It will be with you. And it will be with Triple E on his birthday that we refuse to acknowledge today.
8: You know what? Triple E did the right thing, though.
2: We are terrible individuals. If you are a normal caller, you better dial on in at 713-212-5790. You have all the time in the world. You don't even have to talk to us. You just wish Triple E a happy birthday.
8: I agree.
2: That's all we're asking for.
8: Here's why he did it right. A show that I used to be on, we did a segment called Man Card Court, and it would be one of those that you could have your man card, you know, revoked.
2: Yeah.
8: And
2: one of them
8: that I did have a revocation for was I told people it was my birthday. And the whole point was, they said, a grown man never tells another grown man it's his birthday. Now, here's where it also, too, in the age of social media, that we rely a lot on social media to tell us, like, hey, it's so-and-so's birthday.
17: It's so-and-so's, yeah.
2: See, but
8: if you have Facebook, you can still see that it's someone's birthday.
2: Like, I should have gotten a notification that said, oh, look, here's the email list. Oh, here's whose birthday's
8: well,
2: on
8: you know,
2: it.
8: Because
2: the calendar shows it up for me. That's why.
8: You know what I'll do now is you can obviously, you know, like, with people's contacts in your phone, you can put, like, when their birthday is, and then it'll let you know, hey, it's this person's birthday. So then, you know, happy birthday. So, Triple E, happy birthday.
2: That's all we're asking for. Listen, you can just call. I see you Thanks, on man. The lines. You just need to call on it. Don't even talk to us. Like, we don't even care today. It's all about Triple E.
8: No, yeah, I mean, if you want to talk to us, too. But first order of business, wish him a happy birthday.
2: By the way, Jordan sucked this past series.
8: Not great. The Astros, though, do win 2 out of 3 against the Red Sox. Now they're going to get the Dodgers in town. So you get that one tonight coming your way, 6 o'clock. Rockets season comes to an end. They lose on Friday night, 98-78 to the Lakers. And Rafael Stone and Ime Udoka are going to meet with the media a little bit later on today. Yeah, 1 for 14 this weekend out of one. Jordan Alvarez.
2: Spider-Man meme.
8: And you do you are a big believer in that.
2: Everyone gets one.
8: So for Jordan having a rough series, which, by the way, I mean, it wasn't like he was all that great in Baltimore either. He was 3 for 12 in that series with the home run in there.
2: It was a very bad road trip for him.
8: So it was 4 for 26 overall for Jordan in those 6 games.
2: You hate it. You do, but here's the thing. You've brought this up. It was going to happen eventually. There was going to come a series where you were going to watch as he was not the X factor for your offense. So you got to ask yourself, can somebody step on up? Here's the good news. You got to see a little bit more growth from Isak Paredes. Christian Walker stayed hot at the plate. I thought seeing Bryce Matthews step on up in this series was really important. So you get growth. You do. But at the same time, you need to have the reason why you're so competitive is because of who your leader is in Jordan Alvarez. So it's okay to have it losing a ball, like not having it for the Boston series, not the end all be all. Everyone else is able to step on up. You can't have that in this series against LA. He has to be able to deliver in LA.
8: A little bit of bad luck though in that Red Sox series, because one of them that he hit was that little triangle they have out there in center field. And I mean, off the bat, as soon as he hit it, I was like, oh, that ball's gone. How about that? Here we go, Jordan. Better late than never. And then you saw the center fielder camp underneath it, and you're just like, that's too bad. I mean, it's 10 feet to the right, 10 feet to the left. We're talking a home run there.
2: But at the same time, again, like, I will take that bad series if it means that we're getting back to vintage Jordan in this series against the Dodgers.
8: With his rougher week, now down to a 326 average, the OPS is still over 1,000.
2: Well, he's not leading in every single category anymore in baseball.
8: Isak Paredes quietly, you know, bringing it back where, I mean, he was in the 220s. Now he's up 264. So that's good to see.
2: You'll take it. You'll take whatever you can get from this version of Isak Paredes sitting in the 300.
8: And exactly, too, what we talked about with Steve Sparks when it comes to Jose Altuve. I mean, again, I heard Gordy mention this yesterday on the 10th inning show. I mean, he is somebody that will go through these bouts where he's not seeing it well at the plate. He's extending the strike zone and then even trying to lay down the bunts to get a better look at the baseball. And now, I mean, you hope that with you coming back home, that he can be able to get things going on the right track.
2: Can you tell me what Isak Paredes' batting average has been since the start of May?
8: I think they said it was like 364.
2: 364 since the start of May. In the last 7 games, though, he's got a batting average of 393.
8: So, I mean, he's starting to put
2: 316 in the last 15.
8: And it's also, too, I mean, I think that what he said, you know, in the clubhouse after one of the games where, you know, talking about his struggles, that, I mean, I think Joe's listened because we've seen consistent Correa at short and Paredes over at third. So he's saying, all right, well, while we've got the time to be able to do this, we're going to go ahead and just keep you exactly over there at third base.
2: What's going to be the game plan when you get back Jeremy Peña, though?
8: That's going to be the I heard Chandler Rome talk about it on Friday with the guys, with Adam and Adam, and it was exactly that. He goes, then you're right back to the fear you had heading it. Because the thing is, you haven't really had to worry about it this season. Like, I mean, for about a week, you had to live that life. And then Seattle series is when Peña went out with the hamstring, and you haven't seen him since. So you've been able to run this with the way that you've been doing it. And that is, for the most part, having Correa at short and Paredes over at third.
2: Yeah, it works right now. Here's the problem, is that on the days that you want to give Yordan off, or maybe he play him in left field, you say Jose Altuve goes to DH. Well, he ain't offering much of the play right now. So it's like, if you're going to play him, you got to play him at second base, because at least he can offer some value defensively. Or you got to give him an off day. That's a concern. It's one to have later on, because I don't think that we're going to see Jeremy Peña. You think that we're going to potentially see him on Friday.
8: That was a possibility, but then I heard Dana Brown yesterday, I think it's going to be when they come back home, because it seems like that he's going to go out for the rehab this week, and I think they even want to get him into a couple of back-to-backs. So
2: I want to get him in a couple back-to-backs. Like, I want him fully healed at this point.
8: As I've said, I think that the biggest thing with him is just the at-bats is what I look at with Jeremy Peña here in his week of... this week of rehab appearances.
2: You know who is making a rehab appearance this week?
8: Tatsuya Imai, another one. And Josh Hader.
2: And Nate Pearson.
8: All three. Although it sounds like, and again, I heard Gordy mention this yesterday, that, I mean, it's pretty much no matter what, that's going to be Imai's last rehab appearance.
2: Oh, he's coming back.
8: Because then they're like, all right, hey, buddy, yeah, we paying you a lot. Need you pitching here.
2: $54 million is not cheap, Dan. It's not cheap to be in Sugar Land.
8: It's not.
2: You can buy a lot in Sugar Land. You can't buy a win out there.
8: Yeah, that, you want some of those wins right here. 713-212-5790, the number to get in. Let's bring in Ryan in Montgomery. Ryan, good morning.
17: Morning, fellas. First and foremost, happy birthday, Triple E.
2: Exactly. Yeah,
8: right.
17: True professional. Right. Awesome dude. I've been listening now with you being the producer for a while, and glad you're here, and I hope you have a wonderful birthday. Sorry it's on a Monday, but I hope your birthday's great. Also, why are you working on your birthday, dude? Call in.
18: Oh, it's a regular
17: mail
18: day.
17: This one in, brother.
18: It's Monday.
2: He's not turning a decade old, so it's fine. He can't miss work.
8: He's the constant for us.
17: There we go. I'll take it. Hey, I want to talk about Christian Walker quietly batting a 317.
2: Yep.
17: My brother in Christ. The resurgence is real. And Cole, I have the receipts where you said this is the year Christian Walker turns it around, and it looks like right now you were correct, sir. And he is killing it. Also, Christian Vasquez hosing dude to second. I haven't seen that in a while. Why are we not starting Christian Vasquez every day? That should be the new norm. We should be doing that moving forward. Also, everybody wants to call and talk about trading Yordan. How about this? I want your thoughts. Yainer Diaz and Jeremy Peña for JT Realmuto, since the Phillies are going to be sellers. And I'll talk to you guys later. Happy birthday, Triple E.
8: I appreciate it, Ryan.
2: He had me until he said Jeremy Peña.
8: Yeah, I was going to say.
2: He had me until Peña.
8: And then Realmuto at this point, I don't see it as much anymore.
2: Yainer hasn't entirely turned it around, but at least it's been better.
8: Yeah, I mean, at least you're starting to see that he's on a better path.
2: If you told me that his strikeout rate was down to a 6% and he had a .286 batting average, I think that most people would take that.
8: And I mean, he's up
2: games.
8: Back around .250. So I mean, it's to your point. It's just I think with Yainer, you want to see the long balls a little bit more. You want to see a little bit more consistency out of him.
2: You don't want to see two home runs next to his name.
8: But you are seeing at least some improvement out of him at the plate, and that's good to see.
2: But Christian Vasquez has been good at the plate. So maybe on a day that you need to give Jose Altuve off, when you get back Jeremy Peña, you move Paredes to second, and Christian Vasquez goes to DH. I'll take it right now because if I just need the I need the offense guys still to be standpoint.
8: 713-212-5790 can still stick with the Astros conversation. Got into a lot of Rockets earlier too as well. We'll get into some here before we get out of here on a Monday. But do want to get into some Texans because, well, they rewarded one of their guys over the weekend and vindication seems like it continues to come his way. We'll discuss right here as we get into the 9 o'clock hour. It's the Morning Drive with Dan and Cole, Sports Talk 790.
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19: U News Radio 740 forecast, sunny today with a high of 84, partly cloudy tonight, low 71.
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8: 9 o'clock hour. 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Rockets season is over. They lose Friday night game six to the Lakers 98-78. And Rafael Stone, Ime Udoka, going to meet with the media coming up a little bit later on this afternoon. 1:30 from over at Toyota Center for that visit. And the Astros get the Dodgers in town after taking 2-3 on the road from the Red Sox over the weekend, winning yesterday 3-1 in 10 innings. And Golden Tempo winner at the Kentucky Derby. 713-212-5790 is the number to get in. Aziz Alshaier, the contract extension over the towards the end of the week is when it happened.
2: Signed the deal on Friday, but it got announced on Monday.
8: So yeah, it was earlier in the week that that they announced it, and then he meets with the media on Friday for an opportunity. And you know, the one thing that really, like, after the play happened a couple of years ago against Trevor Lawrence, and I saw the re-rack of Nick Caserio at the podium last year talking about it, of just saying, hey, look, we're just looking for consistency from the league.
2: No, he called it what it was. He called it BS that one guy gets penalized and another guy who makes the same hit isn't.
8: Well, I mean, and the point that he had also brought up was that similar circumstances where it was fines or even a one-game suspension for someone else. But then it was what really drew people off sides with it, with the Alshaier suspension last year, was that what John Runyon said, of basically that he's an uncoachable, just basically a renegade out there that is dangerous to other players. And I mean, ever since then, was he the Walter Payton Man of the Year last year for
2: the
8: Texans?
2: He was the nominee for the Texans.
8: So he was the Texans nominee for it. And, you know, obviously somebody that ever since then you've been starting to find out more and more of his philanthropy that he does for people out there. But I think that what really has struck me the most is, again, where in moments like that, you think, oh, this is going to stick with a guy. That's what he's going to be known as. I think that pretty quickly, Aziz Alshaier has been able to do a pretty good job of having people look at it and say, no, there's one fan base that's upset about that.
2: Not in Jacksonville. He'll always be honest with that.
8: Right. I mean, but I mean, just aside from that, he's known as a guy that, one, was a player that had to make their way into the NFL as an undrafted guy. And was able to make the team. What was the bet that somebody had?
2: It was Chris Kiffin, who was the former linebackers coach here in Houston, and John Lynch.
8: Right.
2: It was $1,000 that he was going to make the team.
8: So that's what it was.
2: Lynch bet $1,000 to Chris,
8: because he got hurt when he was at FAU.
2: He tore his ACL coming on in. I mean, the story of, like, just Aziz Alshaier being that 1% that actually makes the NFL is impressive in itself, because he couldn't test. He couldn't go through workouts. He couldn't go to the combine. He couldn't do his pro day. You're going simply based off of tape. From a small school guy, and it does help when Lane Kiffin's your head coach at FAU that your brother's a linebackers coach in the NFL. But still, I mean, it was a fly on the wall. Let's hope that he can actually end up being something. And he becomes a pretty big factor for the team when they make their run at the Super Bowl as that linebacker three. And since then, he's transformed himself into one of the better off-ball linebackers. He had a Pro Bowl year last season. He's the third highest paid player at his position. But at 28 years old, the best could still be yet to come for a guy who has now found his home and has definitely been, I think, the voice of the Texans defense. Maybe he's not the biggest player or the best player, but I'll tell you that there's a lot of respect that comes in that locker room for what number zero does on that field.
8: Well, and I think it's also, too, it's the reaction that people have had since he got it. I mean, you talked about it when the news was first announced. It was as many Texans fans as 49er fans. Like, 49er yeah. fans were still like, dude, we still love that guy. Like, that's a guy that when, you know, he moved on, and I understand you have Fred Warner, so, I mean, you know, you like what you have in that guy.
2: They had Dre Greenlaw, too. So he was going to be that third linebacker. You're not paying a third linebacker.
8: No. So, I mean, in not only of being able to make an NFL career, but to also have multiple contracts since then, where he goes to Tennessee, has a good season, and it was pretty much well known that in the second season of D'Amico Ryans, they wanted him here.
2: They wanted him here when he was a rookie. He took the flyer and said, let me prove that I can be better than just a guy who's known as D'Amico, you know, a D'Amico agent.
8: Mm-hmm.
2: So he goes to Tennessee, he finishes top five in tackles, then gets a bigger payday by the Texans because of what he did.
8: And, I mean, and now coming in and being probably unquestioned one of your leaders on this team.
2: If you were to say right now, okay, not impact in terms of on-field play, but in terms of locker room demeanor, where does Aziz Alshayer rank?
8: I think he's number two.
2: Behind CJ?
8: No, behind Will Anderson Jr.
2: See, I put Aziz before Will. I would. Just from a leadership standpoint. Not from an on-field play. Like, from an on-field play, I'd say maybe he's the seventh, eighth best player on your team. But from a leadership standpoint, your quarterback is the person that you go to.
8: It's just, it's having the respect of the guys in that room. I mean, I think for all the reasons that I mentioned, I mean, of being a guy that, I mean, he really had to earn it in this league.
2: Sure.
8: And he's done that and continues to be one of your better, more productive players on this team.
2: And one of the best inside linebackers in the NFL that's now being paid accordingly for it on an $18 million deal. Now, again, I mean, like, he has definitely proven that he is the guy that I think is the unquestioned leader of that defense. You got to make sure that it's all reciprocated in terms of being able to get wins. But locking him up, I think, was the right move. And I think that now you feel very confident that he is somebody who, at this point, is going to be a foundation for what is the second stage of this iteration of the Texans.
8: Well, and I think also, too, I mean, as you mentioned, with some of the credit that goes to some of the other guys, it's more for what you expect from them. Like CJ Stroud, the quarterback, you want them to be the guy that everybody goes to on this team.
2: Did you see social media freaking out about CJ this weekend?
8: What were they freaking out about?
2: Have you not seen what he looks like?
8: He's in the
2: lab. He's putting in the work this offseason. Lost all that baby fat.
8: Oh yeah, it's just how he looks heading into the season. I mean, I'll give CJ credit. He's for the most part kept it where he's just going about his business and not really, you know, making very many headlines for anything else.
2: Somebody freaked out that he went to F1 in Miami last week or this past week.
8: Well, I mean,
2: why is he not working out until he poops himself? Like that level of where we are. Like, what are we doing? He can enjoy his life.
8: I was going to say, I mean, I think that if it's like right around when you're going for OTAs in minicamp, then I can maybe see you on it. But I mean, if he's getting away for a few days over a weekend, I don't really think that you should have much of a problem with
2: it. Have you not seen what the dude looks like in the month of May?
8: If he has another into the season like he did last year, then what? We're going to say, damn it, shouldn't have gone to F1. I mean, are we really saying
2: there will be someone who says he wasn't fully committed. You know that there will be.
8: Well, I mean,
2: but there will be.
8: I think at this point he's kind of started to earn a section of the fan base that it's never CJ Stroud. I mean, you still have people who I guarantee you next year, if it's a bad performance out of CJ, we're going to get the Davis Mills calls. You watch. It's going to happen.
2: It's already going to happen. There are people who have already given up on CJ. They don't care what he does. Like, there is that select few.
8: And then you want to give them the metrics about how bad of a starting quarterback Davis Mills is. And it's almost like, well, yeah, but it's like, no, there is no yeah, but he's not a good starting quarterback. You've already lived that life. You know exactly what that life is.
2: To be fair, they didn't have the supporting cast around him. Doesn't mean that's changed the narrative. He's not a good, let's be real. You want Davis Mills as your backup. You feel very confident with him being your backup for 3 games.
8: Yeah.
2: Anything more, You're sweating bullets here, for a defense that's number one.
8: If he's got to play like that final game of the season because your playoff positioning is already locked up, all right, fine. Yeah, I'm good with that. But aside from that, no, I need to see CJ Stroud in there. I don't need to see Davis Mills.
2: Still, Aziz Alshayer gets paid. Derek Stingley Jr. gets paid. Danielle Hunter gets paid. Will Anderson gets paid all within the last 14 months. You feel good about where your defense is. Again, there is a clear ideology and an intellect of what your team is going to be this year. You just got to make sure that the offense is able to counteract what you have defensively.
8: 713-212-5790 is the way to get in. Speaking of F1, South Florida, all those things, Ray in that area of the country. He always gives us a shout. Good morning, Ray.
2: What's up, Ray?
0: Hey, good morning, guys. It's about to storm here. I'm up in Boca. Country Club. One thing about Aziz, the NFL tried to actually come at us. And what did D'Amico say? D'Amico say, sorry, but the Houston Texans hit hard. I hate that the guy got hit like that, but D'Amico was right. The Texans hit hard. If you're going to catch the ball and turn around, get ready to get smashed. So anybody say anything bad about our defense being too aggressive? No, we're not like the New Orleans team that was paid $50,000 to take people out. No, we just love playing football the right way. That's why we was the number one defense. That's why. Now, to other situations I want to talk about. Kevin's a rat. Last time I called in, Dan hung up on me and said, well, he's under contract. Nothing's going to happen. Contracts don't matter.
8: We were ending the show, Ray.
0: I know. I'm joking. Contracts, Dan, this isn't the 80s. This guy, Kevin Durant, is not going to be there. I'm trying to say Durant, but it keeps coming out the rat. I'm sorry. Kevin Durant is not going to be there. And you can listen to Charles Barkley with the bus driver and bus rider analogy. I agree with Charles. He's never been a bus driver. He's a bus rider. Not in the back of the bus. He's sitting in the front, but he never drove it. He can, I'm leading this team to the finals. I'm leading this team to the second round of the playoffs. He's not that guy. I would have rather had a healthy Steven Adams. Again, Kevin Durant never been here. Imagine we still had the defensive guy here, healthy Steven Adams, and just go with that team. That team probably would have beat the Lakers. I think he messed it up. We put too much eggs in his basket when we had a young team sitting right there ready to go to round two to see what they're going to do against the Thunder. But we put $90 million into a 40-something, I'm not 40, but an older guy that I just don't think he got it anymore like that. And he actually quit on the Houston Rockets. I don't care what caller calls in to defend him, and you got people like Ross Villarreal that love him. I don't care what anybody say. He quit on the Houston Rockets, man. And y'all have a happy Monday.
8: Hey, same to you, Ray. Appreciate
2: it. Why we got to bring Ross into this?
8: Nah, it's fine. Strays happen.
2: Ross has a show in 45 minutes. Bring it up with him.
8: I'm sure he probably will. But I mean, you know, it's. I mean, Ross can handle himself. Ross is just fine. I have full confidence in him. But
2: the narratives aren't stopping, by the way.
8: But again, here's the thing: is that the Rockets never got a chance to see what you can have with Kevin Durant and the way that this team is supposed to look. I can guarantee you today, without Rafael Stone or Ime Udoka even saying it yet, there is going to be no inclination that they're moving on from Kevin Durant. I would say, if anything, there's going to be probably an inclination, if even at all, that they want to add somebody alongside him.
2: They're going to add alongside KD. But, like, what are we talking about with CJ Stroud? CJ can't win the big game. CJ is holding back this team. CJ is not the answer at QB. Go to Davis Mills. There are people out there who are like that. Even though we haven't seen CJ play behind this offensive line with this offensive coordinator having a stable run game, all the other things. You want to say that about Kevin Durant? We haven't seen him with Fred. We haven't seen him with Steven Adams in a full season. Maybe you need to add somebody else in. The narrative isn't going to stop. He's better served as a number two than a number one. I completely disagree with that, but there's a reason the narrative exists. Because of, once again, when you're supposed to be the factor of your team, you can't deliver. And health is a factor with that, being able to be on the court. That is a reason why some people will say, what we just heard, guy gave up on the team. Do I believe it? No. But there's reasons narratives do exist.
8: A good friend of the show is a strong believer in the Texans after the draft. How strong? Share that with you here as we continue in the 9 o'clock hour. It is the Morning Drive with Dan and Cole, Sports Talk 790.
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1: Got a brand new wreck report at 290, the Northwest Freeway westbound after Pinemont. It's already causing delays stretching back to Bengal. 45, the North Freeway southbound between Airline and Cross Timbers. That's where you've got the road construction in the right lane. Only about a 4 or 5 minute delay from Parker and the Katy Freeway eastbound after Washington Avenue. They were trying to get that wreck squared away. I'm Michael Scott, the Ability Tree Experts Traffic Center.
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8: Have you guys seen the viral post about the Detroit Tigers fan?
9: Yeah, it is.
10: Is that the receipt?
11: The Detroit...
8: Have you not seen the receipt?
11: I think so, yes.
8: Okay. We can all solve the problem. So he's talking about inflation.
11: Mm-hmm.
8: And about how inflation's so terrible.
11: Yeah.
8: So, he goes to a game.
10: Yep.
8: And he buys everything.
11: Everything.
8: He's taking care of everyone today. He buys one hot dog.
11: Mm-hmm.
8: Okay, that's very fair. Gotta get your glizzy in. He buys three Pepsis.
11: Mm-hmm.
8: $6.
11: Mm-hmm.
8: He buys one cotton candy for $9. Mm. And 17 Coors Lights for $220 for a bill of $279.66. Wow. Guys.
11: That one threw me.
8: Guys, I can solve the inflation problem. Why are you buying the cotton candy for $9?
11: No, for
8: the
11: real.
8: The kid's going to have two bites of it and then immediately just throw it into the trash can. Save yourself some money. Say, listen, I'll give you another Pepsi. Because that's only $2. $9 for cotton candy in this economy? By the way, who's drinking 17 Coors Lights and actually living to tell the tale? At least treat you. If you're going to treat yourself at the ballpark, treat yourself to something better than Coors Light.
10: Yeah, the caption, the inflation is completely out of control. You can't even take three kids to a Detroit Tigers game anymore without spending an arm and a leg crazy. Which, I mean, 17 of them? Who was driving home?
8: My dad told me a story one time. He went to a White Sox game when he was 13 years old, and he had to learn how to drive driving back because my grandpa had too much to drink.
10: You got to learn the hard way sometimes. 713-212-5790 is the number to get in. A Rocket season is over. I know a lot of you want to get in on the Rockets. So we'll give you that opportunity. But they lose to the Lakers 98-78. And Rafael Stone and Ime Udoka both going to meet with the media coming up a little bit later on today. 1:30 is what time they're scheduled to hit the podium. You also have the Astros home for the Dodgers after taking 2-3 from the Red Sox. They win yesterday in 10 innings, 3-1. So you hope that you're able to carry that momentum over into this series against baseball's best, at least the last 2 years winning the World Series. 713-212-5790. Jason, KJ, get to y'all here in just a second. But our good buddy Eric Edholm, NFL power rankings. Chiefs rising after 2026 draft. 49ers keep reaching on picks. So the number one team in the NFL right now is your defending champion, Seattle Seahawks.
8: No surprise.
10: I don't think there's any dispute there. Los Angeles Rams are at number two.
8: No surprise.
10: They don't move.
8: They should be number one.
10: Denver Broncos are number three.
8: Yeah.
10: Buffalo Bills at number four.
8: Who would you rather have a quarterback, CJ or Josh Allen?
10: Josh Allen.
8: That's probably why they're number four.
10: Baltimore Ravens are at number five, moving up a spot.
8: First fight back. First time I'm going to fight back. No.

0: Absolutely not. There's no way that the Texans should be ranked below the Baltimore Ravens.
1: I mean, missing the playoffs last year, first year head coach, first time head coach.
0: Completely new version of the offensive line because you don't have Tyler Linderbaum anymore. Your defense took a step back last season from what we're so accustomed to seeing. The offensive line in general wasn't that great. And it's another year of an aging running back in Derrick Henry. I'm not saying that they shouldn't be top 10. I'm saying that they shouldn't be 5.
1: San Francisco 49ers falling a spot back to number 6 and then moving a spot up from number 8, the Houston Texans.
0: Where do you think is a fair assessment? Is 7 fair or should it be higher for Houston?
1: I think it should be higher. I think higher. I think they should be no lower than 5th. I mean, if you're going to have Baltimore right there, they're in front of Baltimore in my mind. And they're probably even in front of Buffalo.
0: So you would say 4.
1: Yeah, I'd say that they're at number 4.
0: I could listen to 4 because of it. If we're going to use the logic of quarterback play being efficient, then shouldn't Kansas City with a healthy version of Patrick Mahomes be
1: the top? And that's the thing, Kansas City right behind them at number 8. But like, who's really a huge believer in the Denver Broncos?
0: There's enough. I mean, when you look at the thing that they're losing is one guy defensively and they're gaining an offensive piece. So they're losing John Franklin Myers, who was a big factor on their trench warfare. And they're getting Jalen Waddle. And again, if you had... They had an adequate wide receiver play last season. So if you have...
1: I'm not a believer in Bo Nix.
0: But Bo Nix and CJ Stroud are basically the exact same quarterback when you look at the numbers. Like, I'm not saying that they're... I don't think that's a fair assessment, but I'm saying that pound for pound, looking at the numbers, they're identical. In almost every form. So you got to feel like that if the... For me, the reason why I would say Denver's ahead of... I mean, Houston's ahead of Denver is because I think Houston's defense is better than Denver's defense. So if we're having the same quarterback battle and both have a Pro Bowl wide receiver as their number one guy and a bunch of other dudes that you think maybe will end up panning on out, you're saying what's the next trait? It would be defense. Defense is higher to me for Houston than it is for Denver. I would say Buffalo, and the only reason I say Buffalo is because I think Josh Allen is the most unstoppable weapon in the NFL when used accordingly. But I could hear the argument of you saying, well, he got stopped by Denver. So... What's the excuse now? Houston could be number 3. I wouldn't fight back.
1: No, I mean, especially too with what they've been able to do of not only, you know, continuing to bolster their trenches, both on the offensive and defensive lines. I mean, I feel like that the moves that have been made this year, especially on the offensive line, have been able to, the longest time what we've been talking about with the Texans, hey, can you close the gap on Kansas City? Can you close the gap on Buffalo and on Baltimore, any of these other teams? I think now the question is, have you passed them?
0: I'll tell you what, though, and this is a general consensus of the rankings. They got to stop underselling Minnesota. Minnesota comes in at 28. Minnesota's not going to finish 28. They're not going to be a bottom 5 team in the NFL this year.
1: Kyler Murray running the show.
0: They had crap quarterback play last season. They finished with a winning record. I mean, like, at some point, we got to say Kevin O'Connell and his staff actually knows what they're doing.
1: I can't think of Kevin O'Connell right now without people showing the video with him and Diana Rossini, and they're like, he's not taking the bait. Where she was like, you know, oh, it's so great to be here. He's like, it's great to have y'all here.
0: Like the Giants and the Browns are ranked ahead of the Vikings. In what world is that actually functional? Come on, Eric. You're better than that, bro. You are way better than that.
1: He's our guy. Big Eric at home guy. All right, so I see a lot of people want to get in on the Rockets, so definitely want to give you that opportunity because as Rafael Stone and Ime Udoka speak with the media today, anything necessarily we have to hear from them, we'll discuss right here as we get further into the 9 o'clock hour, 30 minutes from now, the Matt Thomas Show with Ross coming your way, as it is the Morning 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
3: U-News Radio 740 forecast, sunny today with a high of 84, partly cloudy tonight, low 71.
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0: By the way, I thought about this for a second. Morning Drive, Dan and Cole, Sports Talk 790. Texans coming at number 7 on the rankings by Eric Edholm, right?
1: Yep. Mm-hmm.
0: I've come to a disagree. I've come to an understanding at this point going into the year. It's very similar to how I feel about quarterbacks. I think there are 4 elite quarterbacks in the NFL. Joe Burrow, Josh Allen, Patrick Mahomes, Lamar Jackson. Whoever you like at number 5, 7, 11, any one of those. Put them in whatever order you want. Seattle and LA are cut above everybody else. Whoever you want at number 3, go for it. I'm not going to fight with you on it. Like, if you think that Buffalo should be at number 3 over Houston, cool. If you think that San Francisco should be at number 3 over Houston, cool. If you think Houston should be at number 3, I got no argument with you. I just feel like that right now, Seattle, because they won the dang thing, they're going to be in the top spot. And I think LA is the best team in the NFL. I won't fight back, whatever other ranking it is. Like, don't say Cleveland at number 3. Like, don't kid yourself. But, like, it's pointless arguing about who ranks where when there's clearly a separation between number one and the rest.
1: I just think that, you know, the moral of the story is with all the teams that you just mentioned there is that the gap is not as wide as it used to be. Like, sure. now you can make the argument of Texans can beat Seattle. They can beat L.A.
0: See, I would say Seattle. L.A. I still got to see a little bit more from.
1: And I mean, they were in position to be able to do it last year. And
0: then they didn't.
1: Yeah, fumble in the red zone.
0: I think that it's closer this time around than it would be last season. But, yeah. Like, definitely it's no longer a guaranteed chalk up the L when you face off against Kansas City in Arrowhead. It's no longer a guaranteed L because you have Josh Allen versus C.J. Stroud.
1: You can
0: win those games.
1: You can go into every single game this year feeling like you can win that game. And that's something that I don't think has always been the case here.
0: With the schedule, for sure, I think you can.
1: Which, by the way, it seems like we're not going to get the schedule for another couple of weeks.
0: Yeah, I heard like it was like down going to be like the Memorial Day weekend or something like that.
1: Yeah, it's getting closer and closer to that. As I mentioned, I do want to talk some Rockets because they do lose to the Lakers 98-78, close out their season. Rafael Stone, Ime Udoka going to meet with the media coming up a little bit later on today, 1:30. As a matter of fact, is when you can listen to that right here on Sports Talk 790. Astros win 2 out of 3 in Boston against the Red Sox, winning yesterday in 10 innings, 3-1. And they're back home for the Dodgers. 6 o'clock, Astros on deck to get you ready for that one. 713-212-5790 is the number to get in. Got a lot of you on the phone line, so let's start it off with Jason and Conroe. Jason, good morning.
10: Well, if you ask my uncle, who's a big Buffalo Bills fan, he would disagree with you because he said that they absolutely did nothing to help Josh Allen, and apparently they hate him because they didn't get him any weapons. But that just blows. That list that you just read, the Texans should definitely be higher. I love how you are picking on the Motor City Kitties this morning. That's always great. With the Rockets, man, Ray called a while ago, and I was listening to the points that he made, and I kind of agree with him, and I kind of don't agree with him, but I will say I'm not going to say he quit on the team, but I think there was a possibility where he kind of may have decided he didn't want to deal with it. Because, I mean, if you could run around on the court, dap your buddy's hand, shake hands, and do all that other stuff, obviously you could play. But I'm no basketball player. I'm just a guy who sits in the stand, drinks a couple beers every now and then, and watches it from the couch, maybe. But, yeah, but it was kind of a disappointment to see the way the Rockets went out. I thought the young core was going to step up and play better, but, you know, just wasn't their night. It happens, and, I mean, all you can do is look forward to next season. I hope they keep him in, Thompson, because I think he has a bright future. And, yeah, so shout out to Ray for pointing that out because I kind of agree with him.
1: Appreciate the call, Jason.
0: What about beer he's drinking?
1: I mean,
0: is it 17 Coors Lights?
1: Who?
0: Jason. He just said I just sit on my couch and just drink some cold ones.
1: Oh, well, I mean, it's a hell of a way to spend a Monday.
0: He didn't say this Monday. He just said in general.
1: Oh, just in general?
0: Just said you're drinking Coors Light. That's piss water.
1: I like Coors Light.
0: Why?
1: It does the job. It's fine.
0: No. And that's not even being a beer snob. That's just like, I
1: you ever put Tabasco in it? Try it. Give it a shot.
0: Who taught you this?
1: Somebody in college, a buddy of mine's older brother. And then I had done it and I was like, you know, it's actually pretty good.
0: This feels like a straight out of Louisiana thing.
1: No, it was somebody from Austin that actually taught me that. So I was just like, oh, okay.
0: Is it only working Coors or can it be in like Miller too?
1: That's where I tried it. And then, I mean, it worked out well. It was good.
0: So it has to be Tabasco.
1: Yeah. Okay. I mean, that's the one that I used. But I mean, in terms of just, you know, the Rockets going forward, I mean, we're going to hear from, as I mentioned, Ime Udoka and Rafael Stone a little bit later on. I don't think that we're going to get like a huge like hand tipping of, oh, we're going to be aggressive this offseason or anything like that. Like, I think it's going to be a lot of what we've continued to hear from Rafael Stone about. We like the core. We want to continue to run this back. The injuries are going to be talked about for sure. But it does seem like that the Rockets could very much be in position to do that this offseason. Kelly Iko threw this out that saying, similar to Durant, the Rockets won't necessarily pigeonhole or wed themselves to one type of star, but desired additions such as Clippers, Kawhi Leonard, the Cavaliers, Donovan Mitchell, the Bucks, Giannis Antetokounmpo, and the 76ers, Joel Embiid, among others, will be discussed.
0: They have to be, I guess. I mean, Joel Embiid's the only one that I will say probably is going to be off the limit.
1: I think that you look at what you have right now with your team, and, I mean, you can run it back for another year. All right, fine. What does that get you? 55, 56 wins? I mean, is that going to be enough to be able to get you past Oklahoma City? I don't think so. Is it going to be enough to get you past the Spurs? At least right now. I mean, I heard the guys that come on before us on Fox talking about it earlier. You might even look at the Spurs and say they're a year ahead of schedule. Kind of like what we thought with the Rockets last year of doing what they did. Well, I mean, that was the Spurs this year and what they were able to do.
0: So do the Rockets then, I mean, do the Spurs then trade away one of their key pieces to get a Giannis and it ends up screwing up the team morale?
1: I mean, I think that they would probably be a team that if I'm willing to listen on stick with what you've got right now, it would be them. The Rockets as currently constructed, that's not a team that's able to overtake those teams and compete for a world title. Not right now. No. I mean, because again, you've got a team that's full of, and I couldn't find the audio, but I heard Wex mention that Ime Udoka said this on Friday night, that you have a lot of redundancy on this team. You have a lot of guys that are the same players. Like you've talked about it before. Like a guy like Tari Eason. I mean, I like what he was able to do for the most part in the playoffs. But if I've got somebody like Jabari Smith Jr. here, why do I have two guys that are basically the same guys? Why? I mean, when I've got a roster where I'm trying to add depth, I'm trying to be able to have as much roster flexibility as possible. And I think that a lot of us thought they were going to have that this year. But then once Fred VanVleet went out, you quickly realized, oh my gosh, we have basically the same guys all across the board.
0: 713-212-5790. Let's get to KJ in Cyprus. KJ, good morning. What's up, man?
11: Morning. Love the show, fellas.
1: Appreciate
11: it. Started to become a regular listener. I love the back and forth with your guys' chemistry is impeccable.
1: Thanks.
11: With that said, I want to clear the air on a couple of things in regards to Kevin Durant. First and foremost, if this was an outlier of this season and the way Kevin Durant was in regards to the chemistry with his teammates and the lack of leadership that's followed him around his entire career, not questioning his physical ability. Everybody knows he's a bucket. He can get 25 with a bad wheel. You know what I'm saying? So I don't question his physical ability. But we've seen this song play out again, time and time again in his career. If you take the 2 years that he won the final, won the championship with Golden State, Kevin Durant has just been a 25. He's empty stats. He never accomplished anything with OKC. The one time they came close was when he choked away. When they choked away the 3-1 lead, they did make the finals once. I give them that. But aside from that, they didn't accomplish anything. He didn't accomplish anything in OKC. In fact, he ran from them when because of the chemistry issues with him and Russell Westbrook. You get to Golden State. He left Golden State because of chemistry issues with him and Draymond Green. And according to rumors, if you listen to the rumors of other teammates, you get to Brooklyn. They never had any chemistry. You get to Phoenix, and they didn't even make the playoffs. In fact, the two guys that you replaced him with in Phoenix could have quite possibly outplayed Devin Booker, and they did make the playoffs. So my thing with Kevin Durant is the fact that no one questions his ability. It's the intangibles with Kevin Durant that you have to deal with. The Rockets made a knee-jerk reaction when they lost in the playoffs last year. Granted, Jalen Green had a horrendous series. But it overshadowed. People harp on that so much that we failed to look at the fact that everyone had a bad series that series, shooting-wise. Shingun couldn't shoot. The only one that was consistently knocking down shots in the series was Fred VanVleet. But this is my issue when people keep bringing up the fact that we didn't have Fred VanVleet this season. You have a plethora of stars over the course of a season who lose key players on their team and don't look as inept as the Rockets did. I'm not sitting there saying we should have won a championship with Kevin Durant. I didn't get those grandiose ideas when we first made the trade. But we saw Jaylen Brown have an MVP-type season this year without Jason Tatum. We've seen Joker play for the offense still look at least cohesive without Jamal Murray. We've seen OKC play without Jalen Williams for practically the entire season this year. And they look like a cohesive offense. That falls on leadership. And when you sign Kevin Durant to that contract, I don't want to hear we didn't sign it for leadership. When you pay somebody that sort of money with his sort of resume and cachet, leadership is implied in that contract. And he's just not that guy. I wonder at times when we get Fred VanVleet back, will we still be in this situation next year? Because there's never been a point in his career where you can put the ball in Kevin Durant's hand and says, carry us to the mountaintop, and he's done it. He did it in Golden State, but that was an already ready-made championship team. They won before him, and they won after him. So they were already a championship-level team. I think they got excited over a shiny new toy, a toy that's a bona fide Hall of Famer, and thought he was the missing piece. And I blame Raphael Stone for not addressing the point guard position when you knew going into the season, you not only did you not have a point guard, you should have known, if you follow basketball, Raphael Stone, that's your job, that China Kevin Durant, you weren't getting leadership, and it transpired as the season progressed, and it ultimately bottomed out the playoffs. Just want to hear what you guys got to say, man. And again, love the show.
1: I appreciate the call. I don't think it was a knee-jerk reaction to go get Kevin Durant. I think it was a calculated decision of knowing that you needed to add some offensive firepower. You didn't have somebody you could count on offensively last year.
0: You didn't, but at the same time, you needed. To me, the standout was you need to go into the season with an understanding of having depth at point guard.
1: And you were done with Jalen Green. I mean, you knew that it was not going to get any better. And, I mean, I think that most fans were at that point, and I think the organization, kind of with what they saw, and I understand they said what they said, you know, after the playoff loss to Golden State, of, you know, talking about how he was defended, but they realized it pretty quickly. This guy is consistently inconsistent, and if we're going to get where we want to get, it's not going to be with this guy.
0: The thing that I will continue to preach is that they should have had a game plan for point guard other than just say, let's go with Fred, and then on days that we don't use Fred or we can take away his minutes, we can use in a Reed Shepard.
1: Well, again, those are questions that we can possibly have answered coming up here at 1:30 today when Raphael Stone and Ime Udoka meet with the media over at Toyota Center. Adrian, David, see you both right there working in. You want to join them, 713-212-5790. Again, it's 713-212-5790. Also, something that happened in the area over the weekend, and I might sound like an old fuddy-duddy. I just don't get it, and we'll talk about it right here as we continue. It is the Morning Drive with Dan and Cole, Sports Talk 790. I did myself no favors there, did I? That's all right. It's all good. Sometimes they work, sometimes they don't. But you know what works? 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It's a Monday, so that means as soon as I click this microphone off and we are done at 10 o'clock, I am on my way over to Centergenics to get my weekly injection and also to figure out where my numbers are right now, because we just did testing a couple of weeks ago and figured out, hey, what we're doing with the TRT, that works. You're having good results with the CJC 1295 peptides. 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
12: Got a brand new wreck report at 290, the Northwest Freeway westbound after Pinemont. It's already causing delays stretching back to Bengal. 45, the North Freeway southbound between Airline and Cross Timbers. That's where you've got the road construction in the right lane. Only about a 4 or 5 minute delay from Parker and the Katy Freeway eastbound after Washington Avenue. They were trying to get that wreck squared away. I'm Michael Scott, the Ability Tree Experts Traffic Center.
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14: 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Rockets season comes to an end. They lose 98-78 to the Lakers Friday night. Rafael Stone, Ime Udoka going to meet with the media coming up here in just a few hours. 1:30 actually is when they're going to meet. And also the Astros getting ready for the Dodgers after taking 2 of 3 from the Red Sox over the weekend.
15: All right, let's go, Funny Duddy. What do you got? What do you got?
14: Savannah
15: bananas. What do you got, Grandpa?
14: Savannah bananas.
15: Mm. Oh, come on. It's not that big of a deal.
14: Like, so they had a massive crowd out there at Kyle Field.
15: The largest
14: over the
15: crowd
14: weekend.
15: In Savannah bananas baseball history.
14: It's just, and the thing is, too, is as I said it going into the last break, I'm not supposed to get it. It's not meant for me.
15: It's not meant for you.
14: It's not meant for me. It's not meant for you. It's not meant for Triple E. It's meant for kids. So, I mean, it's like, and I love this where somebody wants their response was, yeah, it's just, you know, that goofy style of baseball. Dude, because it's a gimmick. That's what the whole thing is. What do you mean that people don't do the Macarena before they throw a pitch?
15: Call it by its correct name. It's not baseball. It's banana ball.
14: Okay.
15: That's why it's not even, that's why it's like, it's such a joke because of the fact that people get so butthurt that people aren't enjoying it. It's not even called baseball.
14: I get to a point though, it's like, all right, like how much longer can the gimmick necessarily go for? Because soon enough, aren't you going to have people who are just like, all right, I know what I'm going to get. I know that I'm going to get the dancing and the umpires are doing splits and all that other kind of stuff. Like, just kind of feel like once you see it, like you've seen it.
15: How long can the gimmick go for? How much money are they bringing in per time that they do an event?
14: I mean, it seems like every single stadium they go to, if it's a college football stadium or whatever it is, that
15: I think you have your answer. When the money stops flowing, then it'll stop being a gimmick.
14: I mean, because like even like are the Harlem Globetrotters really even still a thing? Like I know that they still go around.
16: Yeah, to a degree.
14: But like how many people actually go to those things?
15: Mm-hmm. I would go when they came to Houston. When I was a kid, I would go all the time.
14: I went once.
15: I think I went four times, five times.
14: Yeah, saw him at the old Compaq Center.
15: Like, I'm not going
14: the Summit,
15: look,
14: if you will.
15: I'm not going as a 30-plus-year-old guy who doesn't have kids to Banana Ball. But I understand the reasoning and the reckoning of why it is so popular. I do. And I think that if you just can't get with the times, shut your bum ass up, in the great words of Matt Thomas.
14: I mean,
15: because it's not meant for you. Like, it's meant for a certain dialect of people. That's all it is.
14: Dialect of people? Demographic
15: of people, whatever.
14: I was like, what?
15: I have two more minutes left before I don't talk to you for 20 hours. I think that we can go ahead and get some words out.
14: Adrian, good morning. How you doing?
15: Hi, Adrian.
17: What's up, fellas? Cole, I hear you with the bars this morning. I hear you. Once the money stops flowing, people stop going. Write it down. Oh man, the Rockets. The Rockets. I tell you what, everybody's tradable. I bet not here. Two names. Amon Thompson and Amen Thompson. Everybody else can go. If Giannis ends up on this team, my money's going somewhere else. I am not going to watch you trade away Alfie Young for Giannis. It's just not going to happen. And I don't understand what's going on over there anyway. You have a low free throw shooting team. You have the best free throw shooter in basketball, Calvin Murphy. Nobody even asked. You have Olajuwon over there. The best footwork in basketball. Who trains other people from other teams during the offseason? But for some reason, our guys don't even know his name. And they live in the same city as he does all season. Anybody what a contract is? Anybody know what, hey, King, want to come do us a favor is? As far as the Astros, hey, look, even a dog finds a bone. You're coming home to play the Dodgers. If this isn't a boot kicking, you can suck it too, Joe. Peace.
14: Appreciate it, Adrian. By the way, Shingun has worked with Hakeem Olajuwon before. I want to say it was actually last summer, maybe even the one before that he did. But he has trained with Hakeem Olajuwon. So, I mean,
15: I'm in agreement with him right now. Again, I'm not saying Giannis is going to make this team much better. I'm not for it. I'm not. I get the reasoning behind it. I'm not for it.
14: I think that what he gives you, both sides, at least he gives you a little bit more defensively than you get out of.
15: Okay, Triple A, for your birthday, who would you rather see, Giannis or Joel Embiid, join this roster?
16: That's a hard pick. I'm not going to lie.
14: Well, Embiid flops.
16: But yeah, give me Embiid, though.
15: I would say Embiid.
16: Yeah.
15: Like, personally, I would say Kawhi right now over him. I would. I get the Giannis of love. I do. Well, it's not for me.
14: If people get annoyed with Kevin Durant, if you had Kawhi Leonard here, you'd be even more annoyed.
15: That's cool. I'll talk to you in 20 hours.
14: That's true. He is Cole Thompson, Triple E, Emmanuel Elmore. I'm Dan Matthews. The Matt Thomas Show with Ross coming your way next. Don't forget, 1:30. That's where you're going to have GM Rafael Stone and Rockets head coach Ime Udoka meeting with the media. But as Cole said it, I'll remind you, we'll talk to you in 20 hours right here on your home of the Astros and the Rockets, Sports Talk 790.
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15: U News Radio 740 forecast, sunny today with a high of 84, partly cloudy tonight, low 71.
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14: 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Good morning and welcome to a Monday edition of the Matt Thomas Show with Ross. 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

101. And that is pulled, and a leaping grab by Shoemake. Was in foul territory by the time he came up with it, but a diving grab down the line to end the inning.

The 1-2. Bouncing ball, right side, charged by Paredes. He's got it, takes it to first, side retired. So Brian Abreu puts up a zero in the bottom of the ninth, and we head to the 10th at Fenway. That is drilled to left field, racing back. Duran looking up. It's off the monster. Shoemake scores. Altuve scores. Racing to second base. Smith, he gets into a rundown as Matthews tries to come home. The throw to the plate, the slide. Matthews is out, and the inning is over. But the

0: That's a ground ball up the middle. Fielded by the shortstop, taking it to second. Correa throws the first, double play, and that is the ball game. A series win for the Astros in Boston as they take down the Red Sox in 10, 3-1.
1: If only the Astros could play in the American League East. Well, maybe just the Red Sox.
2: American League West is not some juggernaut.
1: Yeah, that's right. They're back in the high life. Brian Abreu, you're back in the high life again. Oh, my goodness. We found something to enjoy ourselves this weekend.
2: Yeah. Why, what, anything else happened this weekend?
1: Nothing
2: I can recall.
1: No. I was not in Los Angeles yesterday.
2: It's okay, Matt. R.I.P. to the Should we have a Rockets funeral at some point?
1: Well,
2: lay them to their final rest. It'd be fun.
1: If
2: we had the nightcap still back, we'd do it.
1: Yeah, I know. R.I.P. nightcap.
2: No, nightcap's still going. It's in good hands with Josh Jordan.
1: Oh, Josh hosts the nightcap. No, at nightcap tonight, get Astros baseball. Mm-hmm. But I need to start listening to that. Oh, Rossi, how the hell are you? How was your weekend?
3: Great. I just burned my tongue.
1: You did great on TV last night.
3: Oh, thank you.
1: Let me peel the curtain back. Ross said, hey, can you come do Channel 2? And I'm like, yeah, I just need a little time away. And I still do. I'm going to be in Astros mode starting tomorrow.
2: Yeah, you big time. It's okay.
1: That's a strong term.
2: But it's accurate.
1: I don't think it is.
2: Yeah. It's like, hey, man, it'd be cool if we were both on the show together because we host a show together, you know, mention sports talk.
1: Well, how about me giving you some run and giving chemistry. You, letting you live, let them breathe your own, your own air.
2: Okay, yeah, if you want to sell it like that, sure, why not?
1: I mean, if Channel 2 was closer, I'd go.
2: I know.
1: It's just a long way. That's my fault. Totally my fault.
2: I mean,
1: I'm trying to get
2: I wasn't going to blame anyone else.
1: Rossi, well, I'm trying to get closer.
2: You're going
1: to
2: blame somebody else, but that's all right.
1: No.
2: But yes, it was a good time on Sports Sunday with Adam Wexler of the A-Team. 2-6, Sports Talk 790.
1: Yeah.
2: Yes, he
1: does. You guys both live closer.
2: I think it's like, he's closer than I am. It's like 15 minutes for him and like 10 for him, if that.
1: Yep. So, and then went and picked up the wife and the daughter after their last tournament in Reno. So that was, it was just a weekend I needed just to get away from everything a little bit. Friday night was certainly very frustrating. I still can't hear it on my left ear, and that's just not great either. So
2: yeah, you sound great.
1: I don't think I sound great. I think I sound mid.
2: Yeah, you seem a little cranky.
1: No, I'm actually not cranky. I actually did a bunch of honeydews.
2: That's good.
1: I washed clothes. Dishwashed.
2: Yeah, power washed the driveway.
1: Let's not get crazy.
2: Patched the roof.
1: I don't think that was on the agenda, but I appreciate you throwing my business out there. Watched a lot of the Astros. Honestly, Rossi, I still don't know them very well.
2: What do you mean?
1: I mean, I can't give you the starting five rotation at this point. I think I can give you some of it.
2: Well, I don't know that Joe Espada can give you the starting five rotation at this point.
1: That's true. That's true. But,
2: I mean, are you talking about our guys Daniel Johnson and Dustin Harris?
1: Yeah.
2: They even... No disrespect to these individuals.
1: No. And they have to understand this.
2: They even have generic names. Hello, I am Daniel Johnson. I am your replacement player on the Houston Astros roster.
1: It's like you're watching guys on lockout. These are the guys coming in that are going to...
2: Oh, the scabs?
1: The scabs.
2: Oh, man, come on now. I know.
1: They're not.
2: But. Hello, I am Dustin Harris. Oh, hey, Dustin, how'd you get here? I was claimed off waivers from the White Sox. Oh, cool.
1: And
2: nice
1: then
2: to
1: got-
2: meet you.
1: Cody Bolton. And then you got Colton Gordon.
2: Colton Gordon, yeah.
1: So you got Cody Bolton.
2: Yeah.
1: See, it's not great. This is not what it's supposed to be. It's supposed to be Tatsuya Imai. Well, it took me months to get Tatsuya Imai's first name and last name proper.
2: We'll see. It takes you a while to acclimate. It's taking him time to acclimate. All right? Give him a break. Who knows what's going on? Oh, the slope of the mound is looking like in Corpus.
1: Oh, I saw. There were video highlights. He spent way too much time navigating that bad boy.
2: It's okay. He's going to pitch again soon, right?
1: Yeah, Sugarland this week.
2: Okay.
1: And Josh Hader, too.
2: Oh, Sugarland. Should be good.
1: I'm telling you, we should have got some PSLs for Sugarland Skeeter Baseball.
2: I'm telling
1: Cowboy.
2: What's their record looking like?
1: Well, they're not going to reach 140 wins, I don't think.
2: Oh, they're not?
1: I don't think they are.
2: Well, they do like two half seasons.
1: That's right, because the lineup's changed so much. Yeah, I get it.
2: Oh, what the hell? They're only 17 and 16? Well, wait, you know what?
1: Well,
2: I thought they were going to be stocked with talent, but everybody's been called up because everybody's hurt.
1: Yeah. It's really, if you had the over-under on the Skase Cowboys, you're pissed because you thought all those awesome arms would be leading the Triple-A squad.
2: All the quadruple-A players are up at the majors.
1: Yeah. But yeah, the Astros won yesterday. They have won 5 out of 6 against the Red Sox.
2: Yes, they won 2 in a row for the first time in like half a month.
1: Yes.
2: So that's good.
1: And you Nimrods on Astros Twitter getting mad at me for saying that it was ridiculous that that Joe Espada should be fired. It's just ridiculous, you know. I was hitting mute at a breakneck speed.
2: Toxicity's at an all-time high.
1: Seriously, I'm going to give me go 1 second if you don't mind. Astros Twitter, I know you're pissed. I know you're upset. I know the team is disappointing. And the fact of the matter is that the Astros don't make the playoffs this year. Joe Espada is probably out of job. And I wasn't endorsing extending Joe Espada. I wasn't talking about a 5-year contract.
2: He's the greatest of all time.
1: I was just saying he has been in an untenable, as using a Chandler Rome term. He's been screwed. This team is wrecked with injuries and lack of performance. But I said on the show on Friday, calling for Joe Espada's firing would be the dumbest thing Astros Twitter could do. And then some guys at Space City Sports, I don't know who those guys are. They seem like decent people. Put my quote up there.
2: It's a listener.
1: And they called me handicapped and retarded for basically 4 hours. 5 hours after that.
2: Yeah.
1: And I got guys wanting to fight me. I mean, seriously, Astros Twitter, be not as stupid as you normally are. That's all I'm going to say. The team's not good. Just don't be a stupid. Firing Joe, fire. I mean, if you don't like those guys, it's coming in good time. It just is.
2: Yeah, I can't believe they're not in first place with Braden Shumake and Dustin Harris starting every game.
1: They sound like PGA Tour golfers.
2: Braden
1: Shumake?
4: And Braden Shumake on the approach. He's got about 171 yards here, Matt. Looks like he's got the 8-iron. What do you think about this shot?
1: Let's go to 16. Thanks, Ross. At 16, we've got somebody named Johnson here. He's a guy that was on the LIV Tour, but he's not particularly happy there. And Daniel Johnson is 5'10", 200 pounds, 330 years of age.
2: 330 years?
1: No, 5'10", 200, age of 30. He was a number 5 pick of the... 5-round pick of the Washington Nationals.
4: My bed's not working or the computer?
1: It doesn't matter at this point. Point being is this.
4: Timing
1: is everything. The bit's gone. Just stay with me on this.
2: Oh, there he goes.
1: It's too late. Stop.
2: I'm sorry.
1: Just turn it off. If you're unhappy with... And again, this is the same long line of thinking of Rafael Stone and Ime Udoka.
4: Shea Whitcomb sounds like a golfer, too.
1: Stop firing people.
2: No, we fire everyone.
1: But the Red Sox fired Alex Cora. And working.
2: Yeah, how'd that work out this weekend?
1: Not great.
2: Alex Cora being fired, fix everything?
1: How the Phillies since they got rid of Thompson?
2: Yeah, we want blood. That's how it is. And I'm going to say, I think Twitter is getting worse. Because I think, honestly, users are down. I see how many...
1: There are.
2: How many votes we're getting on polls, how many likes we're getting on stuff.
1: I mean, I people are deactivating accounts left and right. So
2: yeah.
1: Twitter for us is still going to be a spot for information, and I'm living it. But remember, I mean, I'll be this first. It was fun kind of seeing how the Twitter account would go up. We'd have some parties.
2: Yeah.
1: I could give two craps about that right now.
2: I understand, because the people who are staying are like the people who are more addicted, and quite frankly, and this is for me too. I'm not taking shots at everybody, so everybody listening, I know there's normal.
1: I'll take shots at me myself too.
2: Yeah, like the more you stay on there, the more probably you're addicted to it, and that means you probably have like other issues, like me.
1: But we are not
2: always on there.
1: We are not connecting with our audience on Twitter like we used to be, and it's not because we're not there. It's just because people have said, "Yeah, it's toxic. We're gone." So we'll still be on it.
2: Yes.
1: We still would love to engage with you. But Rossi told me a long time ago. Now what I do now is I always thought it was, and I'll peel the curtain back here a second. I thought it was just kind of douchey to me to fight with people. Now I kind of embrace it. I call you out, and then you want to kick my ass, and then you've got 49 bots. You know what? I'm going to mute you. I'm going to block you. I'm going to call you a name. I'm going to insult you. I'm going to tell you to have a bad weekend. And it felt good.
2: Oh, wow. I didn't know you were getting into scraps with everyone.
1: A few. I mean, you call me names. I mean, I do think it's stupid to ask for a managerial firing unless, again, you had a loaded lineup that was underachieving. Alvarez, crushing. Walker, crushing. Injuries, part of life. Pitching, sucks. Emi, sucks. Brian Abreu until yesterday, sucks. Nothing that Joe did. And I'm not trying to defend. Like, oh, you're the flagship. No, shut your bum asses up. I have been an Astro fan since 1979, way before I worked for the flagship radio station. By the way, new deal, bitches. I ain't going anywhere. Me and there's Ross. Hear that? I called him bitches. I love y'all, but I don't love some of you, and I want you to have a bad day. If you want to get in a car wreck, I don't care about that either. What? What? You're worried about my voice, too. I'm ready to go.
4: Good stuff. It's... Oh, man.
1: You want to fight me? Fight me. That's fine. What? Come to Kingwood so I don't have to drive, at least. You want to come kick my ass? We'll go have something to eat.
4: People were threatening you?
1: I'm this and this. You're calling me retarded and calling me handicapped. And like, whoever thinks of what Matt has to say.
4: Yeah, see.
1: Bitches, I'm about to hit 30 years in Houston, so suck it. People do listen. You don't need to listen. But I'm just telling you, I got a scoreboard over you bitches. I do.
5: You got a scoreboard? I like that.
1: I do. I'm doing something right. I don't do everything right. I goof up a lot. I'm the first to admit it. But I'm doing something right.
4: I didn't know you were getting in all these internet scraps.
1: Well, it's because the Space City guy said, and like,
4: I know.
1: Why does anybody care what that is?
4: He's out here dry snitching. He knew what he was doing with that. He knew people were going to respond.
1: Yeah. He didn't even put Ask Sports MT.
4: No.
1: So I see, and then people are at me, and I'm like, you know what? I'm going at you.
4: Yeah,
1: let's
4: I'm
1: going
4: to be honest. Look, I appreciate that guy. He listens, don't know his name.
1: I love Space City Sports. You're a good dude.
4: I muted him.
1: But it's yeah, he too much. They just
4: I wish him the best.
1: And I have I try to have a thick skin, but I'm a sensitive fellow.
4: He was like also one of the ones, Udoka needs to be fired for not playing Reed Shepard. Okay, well, Reed Shepard played. He went 1-for-10 in game 6.
1: And my Rocket season's over with. Can you cut me some slack,
4: Dad? How is Reed Shepard as the savior of the Rockets guy doing right now? Reed Shepard not looking like a savior. But of course, the counter. Oh, well, if he'd got reps in the regular season, he'd have been ready for the moment. Okay. Maybe he needs to
1: grow. I was ready for the moment.
4: Maybe going from 4 points a game to 13 is a massive leap, and he is developing on time. Maybe that's what's happening. Or maybe you know more than Coach Udoka, who's been in the league for who played in the league for a long time and has been around the league and learned under the tutelage of Coach Popovich and took the Celtics to an NBA Finals, was the highest sought-after name in the coaching market when the Rockets hired him, and hasn't done a good job since he got here. They won 50-plus games in 2 years in a row. Or maybe you know more than him. Maybe.
1: There are people out there listening to this show right now that know more than me. I fully admit it.
4: That's true. I guess.
1: I'm very cool with that. But
4: I'm going to give you a hug, Matt.
1: No, I don't need no damn hug.
4: Yes, you do.
1: No, I don't.
4: No, you need a hug.
1: No, I just don't want to be called.
4: I'm kind of. I'm hugging you, right?
1: I mean, I'm not retarded. I'm not handicapped.
4: No, you're not retarded, Matt. Here.
1: I mean, I may be stupid. Oh, he's coming to hug me. I love you. All right. Thank you. Thank you. Thank you, Sports Art.
6: It can't hurt you, Matt. It's just words on a screen.
1: I know, but. It's like, come on now. I don't call you all those names. Well, I might probably do off air. I mean, I'll be honest with you.
4: Just mute them. All right. A lot of times that's what they want. They have sad lives. They don't do anything. They hate their job. They hate their wife. They hate their kids. So they go on the internet and they want to get reactions out of people. That's how they get their dopamine hit. I don't give it to them. Just mute them. I'm just muting them.
1: I'm muting too. I'm a mutant mofo. 1016, Matt and Ross, 713-212-5790. 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Ross, you got a big soccer event coming up.
4: Yeah, look, okay. Our Rockets are eliminated. Astros, we'll see. They won 2 out of 3. You need a sports fix. You need something unique. You need something fun. You need an atmosphere that is going to be out of this world. That means you need Argentina versus Honduras, June 6th. It's a Saturday. It's a 7:00 kickoff, and it is going to be a major, unique experience. You got the World Cup coming up. Who are the World Cup reigning champions? Argentina. Who has the greatest player in the history of the sport?
2: Argentina with Lionel Messi, who is expected to be there. 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Honduras is a fun team as well. Should be a good back and forth matchup. It is a tune-up match for the World Cup. It's called the Road to 26 series. It is a very unique opportunity. 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Like Argentina and Kyle Field and College Station versus Honduras. 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
10: Got a brand new wreck report at 290, the Northwest Freeway westbound after Pinemont. It's already causing delays stretching back to Bengal. 45, the North Freeway southbound between Airline and Cross Timbers. That's where you've got the road construction in the right lane. Only about a 4 or 5 minute delay from Parker and the Katy Freeway eastbound after Washington Avenue. They were trying to get that wreck squared away. I'm Michael Scott, the Ability Tree Experts Traffic Center.
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0: 10:23, it is Matt and Ross. Nice to have all of you with us. So, the girls are out of town, they're volleyball, the boys are, you know, we like to go to places that the girls don't like to eat. So we go to Rex's Roadhouse because we just like the rolls and the steak's good. You know, it is what it is. What are you laughing about?
1: Nothing, Matt. It's just funny. The Kingwood living, baby.
0: I mean, it is what it is. I didn't leave the Kingwood Metro.
1: Why don't the girls like Texas Roadhouse?
0: They're a little bougie.
1: Well, bougie? Are they bougie?
0: Yeah. I mean, I'm bougie too, but I can pound those rolls like with the best of them. Don't clip that.
1: That is too perfect.
0: Oh my
1: you
0: God.
1: Can pound those rolls with the best of them.
0: Okay. So we Jesus. Be careful. All right.
1: I want to use that one all day.
0: I'm sure you do. That'll be in the best of. So we go to Rex's Note House. And we go set the bar because there's a wait. I mean, there's the one in Kingwood. It's always a wait.
1: There's a wait?
0: I think Porter comes in and sneaks in there.
1: That's fine. Yeah.
0: So we go set the bar.
1: Okay.
0: And Cameron and I had a bet of whether or not the Toronto-Cleveland game would be on any of the televisions. There's like eight of them.
1: All right.
0: Zilch. So I said, can we put the basketball game on? Saved myself a step ahead by telling him channel two because there was no way that the two bartenders were going to know what game the channel was on.
1: Yeah.
0: So they put it on for us. It was fine.
1: That's good.
0: But man, when we check out on sports in this town when it involves local teams, we really check out. Now, I don't think Toronto, Cleveland would have moved the needle.
1: I understand.
0: If we were at a bar in, say, let's go with Salt Lake City, would a Rockets Lakers game be on at a bar in Friday?
1: Yeah, I would say for the most part, yes.
0: Yeah.
1: But Rockets and Lakers is sexier than Cleveland and Toronto.
0: That's true. So, but yeah.

0: That was it's tough. That's why y'all got to go to Big City Wings. I mean, we weren't the boys wanted a steak, and Big City doesn't serve wings or serve steak. But yeah, they're like, you at least should go in there. You know the games are going to be on. RemoteView.biz needs to get Rex's Note House as a client.
1: On thecurb.com, grass-fed organic beef, filet, ribeye, New York strip. What's up?
0: Okay, I got you on that. All right, but that's just not close to my house, but I'm sure it's going to be great. It's great. 713-212-5790, 713-212-5790. We mentioned again, we got to tell the truth at 11:30. Astros with a series win. Dodgers are in town tonight. Are we going to be infiltrated by Dodger fans left and right everywhere? I mean, it's a Monday, Tuesday, Wednesday. They can't be coming in for this, right?
1: I would say so, probably.
0: Now, Shohei's going to pitch tomorrow. And by the way, he is...
1: Did you see the probables for the series?
0: Go ahead.
1: It's... okay, so Okert has been named the opener. Is that going on? Because it was Okert, TBD. Yes. It was TBD.
0: Right.
1: TBD versus Yoshinobu Yamamoto.
0: What did you say?
1: Peter Yoshinobu Yamamoto.
0: That's a that was a song by Styx back in the early 80s.
1: No,
0: right?
1: he's a really good pitcher. ERA under 3 versus an opener / bullpen game. Shohei Ohtani, whose ERA is 0.6.
0: Actually is a better pitcher than he is hitter this year, which is strange.
1: Against Peter Lambert.
0: Okay, that's our co-ace.
1: And then Lance McCullers versus Tyler Glasnow, who's been one of the better pitchers in baseball,
0: too. And he's under 3.
1: And a whip of 0.8.
0: So, yeah, Rome wasn't built in the day. That's why High Life again was Brian Abreu. It's fine. It's a series. Reds are struggling. It's fine.
1: I know you declared this a couple of weeks ago. Now, things can turn around, but it's feeling like it's going to be a long summer.
0: Well, here's the only thing that I did not declare. I didn't realize how, generally speaking, the American League sucks. Look at the standings.
1: Yeah, that is good.
0: That's the only thing I did not declare.
1: The good news is and the saving grace of this 14-21 start.
0: The only saving grace, frankly.
1: Is that not only is their division weak, the entire American League is weak. A's are in first. They're 2 games above 500. Just go win and get a nice little fat 6 out of 7, and you're 20-22.
0: Yeah. I mean, it literally could be a lot worse.
1: Could be a lot better.
0: Could be a lot better. And again, we're going to be spending a lot of time looking at what's happening in old Sugarland this week.
1: Come on, Tatsuya. Come on, Josh Hader.
0: By the way, you were right in saying that there's going to be 18 million reasons why Scott Boras is going to tell Tatsuya Imai to shut his bum ass up and stay in the United States.
1: Yes.
0: But I did see a national storyline, I think it was on MLB.com, about if he's really miserable, the right thing to do would be to go back and not do this.
1: The right thing to do? By who? For who?
0: If he's miserable here, again, it's the right thing to do would be to go back to Japan.
1: Well, how's he doing now? He's taking a little time to acclimate, but
0: yeah. I'm saying if this is a season long issue, the right thing would be to say, you know, this U.S. Major League Baseball thing isn't my cup of tea. But Scott Boras is not going to let that happen.
1: Why is it the right thing to do?
0: Because you can't take people's money if you're unhappy.
1: Why not?
0: I don't know. That's a decent thing to do.
1: John Wall took everyone's money and he's on the bench. He wanted to play. He took the check.
0: I mean, he wanted to play. Tatsuya Imai doesn't like playing in the United States.
1: Well, he wasn't happy not playing. John Wall, sitting in a bucket hat coaching.
0: But you've got options.
1: He didn't have an option.
0: No, the option for the player, the player option for Tatsuya Imai is he can opt out of the next 2 years of his contract, or the next year of the contract.
1: Okay.
0: He's not.
1: He's opting in.
0: He's opting in.
1: He's opting in.
0: He will say, here's how it's going to work. If he has a miserable year, he's going to take the contract for an extra year. He's going to put the Astros on the dime for $18 million. He's going to say, I needed a year to acclimate.
1: The Astros signed the deal, too.
0: Yeah. And they didn't realize it. They also didn't realize how miserable he was going to be.
1: I'm not crying for them. I'm just not.
0: It would be funny if he's like, I don't think I can do this.
1: It would be crazy. I mean, it'd would
0: be a one-timer.
1: Has that happened to anybody that's come over from Japan?
0: I have never heard, I'm not talking about Japan. I have never heard of a pitcher who sucked that said, you know what? I don't deserve another chance.
1: Yeah. $18 million? I'm going to go back to Japan and make four.
0: Because, look, it's not the, I don't think, not that I have intelligence on this, but I don't think it's the Astros' fault. The Astros have done everything they could. They sent him to a Rockets game. They threw up his H's. He played golf. We're trying to get a cuisine for him.
1: They didn't get him in the slope of the mound, the correct slope of the mound, the hardest of the dirt.
0: In two different places, though?
1: The humidity. He needs a dew point of exactly 52 degrees, and then he's ready to go.
0: Is that what it is?
1: If it's higher or lower.
0: So it's the Astros' fault.
1: Yeah.
0: Their mounds are not humid enough for them.
1: They need to get a humidor for him. He needs to get like in a bubble. Can he be like Bubble Boy?
0: Seriously, you're going to start seeing videos of him working on mounds. He's already done it in two different cities.
1: Yeah.
0: Be like on Instagram. And where is Tatsui this week, and where is he? What mound is he working on?
1: Does he bring his own shovel?
0: I don't know, but maybe this, you put a corporate sponsor on it, make some of the money back?
1: I like that. Or like a dirt company?
0: Yeah.
1: Yes.
0: If Tatsui's mound is not happy in Corpus... He travels
1: What's that
0: with
1: stuff
0: it?
1: They use? Quick dry? He can get on that.
0: He better not do it in Sugar Land.
1: I know. Like your little league coach always had a couple of quick dry bags ready to go.
0: And then they sat on the stool in the dugout there. All right, Roger and Terry, we'll get to you coming back at 10:31. It's Matt and Ross. We're with you today until 2 o'clock. The news at noon is coming up to Tell the Truth at 11:30, and I got some juicy ones for you today on To Tell the Truth. We'll hear from Rockets coach Ime Udoka and general manager Rafael Stone between now and 2 p.m. as well. 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
0: All right, a few other headlines to get to before I go to the phones. Congratulations, Jordan Alvarez. You are the American League Player of the Month in baseball for the month of March and April. God, he was crushing. In the month of March and April, 356, 42 for 118, 9 doubles, 12 home runs, 27 RBIs, 21 walks, 25 runs scored, an OPS of just shy of 1,200.
1: Yeah. Let's go. Went a little cold over the weekend. May hasn't gone off to such a hot start.
0: No, he's not going to win the award at this point for Mark.
1: There's still time. Come on now, but probably not.
0: Big series against the Dodgers. Number two, John Sterling, the longtime radio voice of the Yankees, and been, frankly, fodder for sports radio hosts for 30-plus years, passing away at the age of 87 today.
1: He did.
0: Yeah. And I think he had worked a couple of games in the last couple of years, but he has been retired since then. But John Sterling, I only have one dealing with John Sterling ever in my life, and it's a weird one. So I'm covering the Minnesota Yankees playoff series. It's got to be
1: this about. Is the one when you guys were in the urinal?
0: No.
1: Oh.
0: 2009. Huh? Yeah, see, he always brings it to urinal talk.
1: No, I don't. I've literally never said that.
0: So we're at Yankee
1: Stadium. You said it was a weird story.
0: It was a weird story. And this has got to be a 10 out of 10 weird. There's a big platter of desserts at Yankee Stadium. And he takes his index finger and he licks the frosting off of one of the desserts.
1: Oh, no.
0: Yeah. I mean, I don't want to do that.
1: And then he left it?
0: Yeah. I don't think he went and go get another piece, but he wanted some of the frosting taste.
1: That's not 10 out of 10, first of all.
0: Oh, come on. In public? I think it is.
1: Weird. 10 out of 10?
0: Have you ever done that before?
1: No, I haven't. If he, like, licked every one, that'd be 10 out of 10, maybe. Or it'd be, like, 8 out of 10, really.
0: Okay, so what do you put, boys? A grown man going to a dessert area, index finger going, you know, I don't want a piece of the cake. I don't want some of the pie, but I'm going to take a big old index finger scoop of frosting to take care of my palate.
1: It's a weirdo.
0: Kind of. It's public. You do it at home.
1: A little narcissistic. It's a little narcissistic. Nasty. Feels like.
0: It's kind of nasty.
1: Like everyone else is here for me.
0: Yeah.
1: Is he like an only child or something? Let me look this up.
0: I don't know. I knew him early in his career as a voice of the Atlanta Hawks and the Atlanta Braves back when I first watched the Braves on TBS back in the 80s.
1: I didn't even know he was anywhere else.
0: Yep. He's done a lot of things.
1: Announced over his 8 World Series with 5 victories. 12-time Sports Emmy Award winner.
0: When his fastball was good, but he became kind of a character of himself the last 20 years or so. And then, another three, what are we going to do without our Spirit Airline fights? What airline takes that over?
1: I don't know. Is there going to be more fights on other airlines?
0: I mean, it's like Frontier going to be like, I'm going to throw hands over here.
1: This is bad for everyone, you know.
0: Oh, it's terrible. Because I'll tell you what, I went on a Merit Airlines flight from Fort Lauderdale to Charlotte when we went down to spring training. And, it was fine. I mean, I had to get the first class seat because I wasn't going to sit back in the coach. But it was fine. There was nothing wrong with it.
1: Yeah, the mere existence of Spirit keeps prices low across the board.
0: So there was a merger up for grabs a couple of years ago between Mirren and Rhett Roux.
1: What?
0: Rhett Roux?
1: Bless you.
0: And there was some...
1: Rhett Roux.
0: Rhett Roux Airlines, yeah. And there was, unfortunately, a lot of political bantering, like, this is bad for business. Well, it's rare it's out of war. We can call it spare.
1: Yeah, apparently, the jet fuel prices accelerated their demise.
0: Didn't help. And then
1: they had thin margins as it is, and then...
0: And then I guess they were looking for a $500 million government help out, and they couldn't come together on that, so... And
1: they said, shut your bum ass up. That's rude.
0: The nice thing about it is you're seeing some Spirit pilots that were supposed to fly their last flight. They were flying on other airlines, and the other airlines were like, hey, we applaud you. You're retired now. Congratulations on your long run. So it's kind of sad. But, man, the Spirit Airlines flights with the luggage people behind the ticket counter, those are legendary.
1: Why?
0: Because they call each other names and throw hands, and it's just... Kind of miss it.
1: Yeah, I didn't care for Merit, but
0: I only flew. I flew it one time. It was fine.
1: I did it one time, and I vowed never again.
0: Your back hurt, didn't it?
1: They were multi-hour delayed, so I didn't check my bag in early. And they're like, "You need to." They wouldn't take it. They said you need to check an hour before. I was like, "The flight's in 2 hours." They're like, "No, you need to check an hour before the original time."
0: Shut up.
1: Yes, that's they would terrible. Not take my. They would not take my bag. I had to call my mom. She had to go home, get a carry-on bag, and then come back.
0: I love Mama Villarreal.
1: She's the best. She oh, my God. Best.
0: You
1: do not deserve her.
0: You do not deserve
1: her. At all. At all.
0: All right. Line three is Roger. His phone usually sucks. Will his phone suck again today?
1: I don't know. Is he in a Category 3 hurricane? Find out now.
0: Roger, good morning.
13: He's alone. It's great.
0: Roger.
13: Hello.
0: Hello.
13: Yes. Can you hear me?
0: Yes, sir.
13: Okay. Sorry, Matt. Just on the Rockets, rather quickly, I'm not trying to fire anybody or get anybody, I just think that if they're going to try to reshuffle some of this deck, just start with the bench, have something coming off the bench that's going to at least help you out, in a couple of games or just try to, get some guys that are helpful, not just a bunch of guys that are just, did do nothing for you. I mean,
1: they were down three starters, so they had to go to their 9, 10, 11 guys. Like, if you're down three guys, or three, your top six, I should say. So, yeah, your bench is going to be thinner.
13: But can the quality get better? I mean, do they have enough money for that? I mean, I'm trying to start low. I know they're money.
1: Aaron Holiday should not have been out there. Josh Okogie probably not playing if everybody's healthy. Like,
0: the reality is this. The only real freedom you're probably going to have will be for two things. If you don't re-sign Tari, you'll have some flexibility. And then if Fred gets a renegotiated contract with maybe a lesser base in future years. But you are tied heavily into Kevin. You are tied heavily into Alperen Şengün. You are tied heavily into Jabari Smith. Amen Thompson's looking for a deal that's going to put him in that $50 million category. There isn't a tremendous amount of flexibility at this point. Not that I've been privy to the numbers, but I'm doing my due diligence, looking around and see what the contracts are. And I don't think if you moved off of Jay Sean Tate and Aaron Holiday and Jeff Green and other people like that, that's all of a sudden going to open up a roster spot for a $40 million guy.
13: No, I'm not asking for that. Just maybe a slight upgrade. Also, what are your what do you think about this? Maybe a sign and trade with Tari Eason and to bundle him up in another package. I don't know who that's going to be. Also, another question, since you are the Rockets insider and we love you, Matt.
0: Thank you.
13: For all kinds of reasons. But is Kevin Garnett the Bo Callahan of basketball? Now, if you don't know who that is, that's a fictional character from the movie Draft Day, in which, by and large, he was a top draft pick that wasn't so popular with his teammates. So that's all I needed to ask.
0: He meant Kevin Durant, not Kevin Garnett. Thank you for the phone call.
13: Yo, Kevin.
0: Yeah, we got you. Thanks, Roger.
1: Oh, my God.
0: No,
1: Kevin Durant was missed 5 of the 6 games.
0: Yeah.
1: Can we, like...
0: Look, the vibe about... Okay, let's just put everything on. The vibe about the burner account isn't great. And I've told you all this 100 times, times a million. Kevin Durant leads by hitting mid-range shots at a 50% clip, and hits
1: 41% threes
0: and hits about 90% from the free throw line. That's how he leads. He's not going to be the kumbaya leader, and I don't want kumbaya. I need wins. I need points. You guys, a year ago to this point, were like, we can't rely on Jalen Green. You can't rely on Dylan Brooks to be a 25-point scorer. Fred VanVleet's not going to give it to you every single time. Those all are still equations in play. You wanted the Rockets to go get an elite fourth-quarter scorer. Well, unfortunately, he couldn't be out there in the fourth quarter because he was hurt. But when he was on the floor and you needed buckets over the 78 regular season games, he gave them to you.
1: Go ahead, Jonathan.
14: I was just saying, because the whole reason KD probably came to Houston is because Houston Rockets already had Fred VanVleet as the leader. Like, he
1: was KD part of it, yeah.
0: Yeah.
1: And he was gone. Like, help me out here. Hmm. If we're doing Minnesota radio and when the Timberwolves lose to the Spurs without Ant Edwards and Dante DiVincenzo, is everyone calling for Chris Finch to get fired?
0: Mm.
1: Is everyone in L.A. saying that the Lakers, J.J. Redick needs to be fired if they don't beat the Thunder with Luka Doncic? I don't know. Those are different situations. But, I mean, it's so ridiculous, the expectation right now.
0: And I know what y'all are scared about, and I get it. Fred's going to be a year removed from this. He's a year older. He was never a knockdown, drag out, 40% three-point shooter. He helped you out in spurts. But it is something that needs to be discussed, that Freddie is missed. Steven Adams
1: missed.
0: Was missed.
1: Kevin Durant played only one game in the series.
0: Yeah.
1: One game. And it's all the coaches, and it's fire everyone.
14: And that one game he played better than the entire team.
1: Yeah.
14: And
0: well, except for the turnovers, but that's a different issue.
1: Turnovers were bad, but I think he led them in scoring. Yeah, he had 20 points in the first half or whatever?
0: And yeah.
1: Yeah, Aaron Holiday shouldn't be out there. Jayshon Tate and those guys shouldn't be out there.
0: And by the way, Dorian Finney-Smith did not play well this year.
1: That's another thing.
0: That was a bad miss at this point.
1: He was a dud. Complete dud. That's for sure an issue, and you're hoping that with an offseason the ankle can get better and he can play better, but he's going to be a year older. Fred VanVleet's going to be like 33 coming off an ACL injury. Steven Adams is a big, aren't you worried about a big man coming off of ankle surgery and how he's going to acclimate and get back and operate?
0: I mean, this is going to be a very interesting offseason. Right, they're going to kick tires on trades because that's what every team does. But it ain't a quick fix, and I got news for you. And a quick fix for a lot of NBA teams. Mm-hmm. Let me tell you, Denver is in a bad spot. They have a Christian Braun contract that is killing them right now.
1: They're losing their mind.
0: They're losing their mind. With Jamal Murray can't stay healthy. That's killing them.
1: With the younger Adelman. What's his first name?
0: David.
1: David, sure, why not?
0: You know what I'm saying? This is not just the Rockets that got issues. The Rockets and the rest of the NBA have these two teams called the San Antonio Spurs and the Oklahoma City Thunder, who just look fantastic. And it's going to take a seismic offseason for them to get to the number 3 seed. Or at least be in that top 2. Because right now those two teams have been, what, the par excellence really since the start of the season?
1: Yeah.
0: And the Rockets want to get there. They do. And I want you to get to better health.
1: Yeah, me too. You know what? It might be tough for the Rockets to turn things around. It's not going to be tough for you to turn things around in your day-to-day life. 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
20: Got a brand new wreck report at 290, the Northwest Freeway westbound after Pinemont. It's already causing delays stretching back to Bengal. 45, the North Freeway southbound between Airline and Cross Timbers. That's where you've got the road construction in the right lane. Only about a 4 or 5 minute delay from Parker and the Katy Freeway eastbound after Washington Avenue. They were trying to get that wreck squared away. I'm Michael Scott, the Ability Tree Experts Traffic Center.
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0: To Tell the Truth is coming up in about 35 minutes. We'll have the news at noon. We're going to carry Ime Adoka and Rafael Stone speaking at 1:30 today. Ross will be off tomorrow, so Gordy's going to come and hang out with us for a couple of hours. I got Joe a spot on, and hopefully we'll be celebrating an Astro victory over the Los Angeles
1: Let's
0: Dodgers.
1: Let's go, baby.
0: Got missing you today at 1:20 today because of the press conference at 1:30. Mauricio Dubon making highlight material.
1: Yes. It was a nice catch.
0: How's the...
1: Stop.
0: Nick or Zach Allen? I was
1: gonna Nick Allen? I think he's hurt, right? He's still hurt.
0: Wow.
1: Those are the ones that hurt.
0: Let me tell you. Look, Dubon isn't everything, but it wasn't like Dubon was breaking the bank for you. And, man, that just doesn't look good.
1: That's what hurts is because now I can, in defense of Jim Crane, like signing these big-time, gaudy, long-term deals... I get it. You don't want to sign Kyle Tucker to $60 million a year. You don't want to sign Bregman to everything that he got signed to. Same thing for Fromber and Cole and all that type of stuff. But like shaving payroll to get under the tax for Mauricio Dubon, that's where the penny pinching hurts.
0: And we will see how Jesus Sanchez does.
1: Okay. How's Lo Perfido doing?
0: Hurt.
1: Oh.
0: But he was okay before he got hurt.
1: Was. Well, and then he declined.
0: And then Bryce Matthews kind of learning center field a little bit.
1: Hey, yeah, that's a storyline. Bryce Matthews wakes up. That'd be good for Dana Brown. That'd be good for the Astros. Making plays out there. Speaking, you got Bryce Matthews making center field catches. He's got more pop than Mauricio Dubon. He's been hitting a little bit. So
0: Dana, I mean, I don't think I need to tell y'all something that you don't already know. Dana needs some wins pretty soon here.
1: He needs some draft picks to pop up on some prospect lists. Right now, it's nothing.
0: Yeah, it's not good. All right, 713-212-5790. Queso and Terry, we'll get to you guys coming up starting the top of the 11 o'clock hour. We have to tell the truth at 11:30. It really hit me hard going to Bex's remote house about how we just don't... like. The NFL Network Draft Rewind was on the TV.
1: Hmm.
0: We just don't care about non-Houston sports.
1: Well, yeah, I guess somebody would have asked at some point.
0: It was a game 7.
1: I know. But still, it's Eastern Conference. We didn't care about Eastern Conference. We haven't cared about it in 20 years.
0: That's true.
1: It was like Jordan was there.
0: Yeah.
1: That's the last time we locked in on Eastern Conference playoffs.
0: I got news for you. Boston ain't feeling great today. Their team lost game 7 of the playoffs. Their Red Sox sucked. They made a managerial change, and it didn't pan out. Other cities are going through it. It ain't just us.
1: I know.
0: That's why I got to keep the Astros relevant.
1: Yes.
0: Please, please, please. 10:57 on 790.
1: Well, Matt and boys, the boys wanted a steak. Matt and the boys wanted to catch the game. Matt and the boys, of course, it's not no locations in Kingwood, so I'm not going to fault them, but onthecurb.com. 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
11: Hi there.
9: Yeah!
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0: Good morning, Houston, Texas. We're going to get through this. It's a crappy time for Rocket fans. Astros are under 500. Just hang around. Look, Rossi, again, worth repeating again before the phones. American League sucks. I mean, the Yankees are the creme de la creme. I get that. But everybody else is just fighting for second place right now. That includes your Astros. I mean, as bad as the things have gone, they are only 4.5 out of first place. The A's are 18 and 16. They're in first place. They're 2 games above 500. They have a minus 10 run differential. Every team in the American League West has a minus run differential.
1: You still got to start winning some more games.
0: You do.
1: 2 out of 3. Yeah. It is good, but you still have to take advantage.
0: Yeah.
1: You have an opportunity. You have to seize the opportunity.
0: Now, the Reds have lost 3 in a row. The Astros will go up to Cincinnati this weekend to take on the Reds. The Dodgers, by the way, are coming in with a record of, here we go, 21-13. They have lost 5 of their last 10. You know who the hottest team in baseball is?
1: Who's the hottest team in baseball, Matthew?
0: The Atlanta Braves. They are 25-10. They have the best record by far any in sport in baseball.
1: It's because they got Mauricio Dubon.
0: The next best record is the New York Yankees. They're a game and a half out. The Cubs with Alex Bregman are 2.5. Tampa Bay is the fourth best record. They have the Rays have a better record than the Dodgers do. Put that in your pipe and smoke it.
1: I'd rather not.
0: All right. Let's go to the phones. Talk to the great people of Houston, Texas. By the way, this allergy thing. I'm taking daily allergy stuff.
1: Mm-hmm.
0: I don't know if it's affecting my voice. I feel fine. I look amazing.
1: I was thinking haggard was the word.
0: Really?
1: No, I'm just kidding, Matt. Sorry, you look great.
0: You look
1: fantastic.
0: I took a Ross Villarreal bit of advice, which I don't like to do a whole lot because normally the stuff you tell me is not good.
1: You need to listen to me more, quite frankly.
0: I completely decompressed for this weekend.
1: Yes.
0: Did not leave the Kingland metro area. Just took the boys and I. We had a lot of weekend stuff because the girls were in Reno and volleyball. By the way, shout out to my daughter. Her last ever club point was she served an ace to wrap up her club career.
1: That's beautiful.
0: That's it. Now I can spend that money on airfare.
1: She's like
0: between
1: Michael Jordan in 1998.
0: On top.
1: Yeah. Well, I guess except now she's going to college, so it's different.
0: Yeah, and I got to pay for a lot of Houston to Providence airfares, but that's neither here nor there. I'm not worried about that at all.
1: Seems like you're a little worried. You keep bringing it up.
0: I'm significantly worried.
1: Yeah. Yes.
0: Really, really worried. Queso on 790. Queso, good morning to you.
29: Good morning, guys. How are y'all doing?
0: Good.
29: Okay, quickly, I'll go through it. There is probably no way he may get fired this summer.
0: Zero chance.
29: This is Stone's second coach. So how would that look if he already pulled the plug on this? He's going to ride with Ime. Now, I will say that there has been way too much, smoke when it comes to the coaching staff. And there's been a lot of, criticism from the national media. I think the Rockets do need to take a look at the coaching staff and try to get an offensive ace, kind of like when D'Antoni was here and he had Bezdelic running the defense.
0: Yep.
29: I'm looking for something like that for hopefully this summer. Because I just don't see Stone moving off of Ime. I just wanted to see what you guys think about that. And one last thing is, you said Terry's calling in next.
0: I guess. Yeah.
29: Y'all should play like a national anthem or something every time he calls in. Give him a little presidential.
0: Well,
29: treatment.
0: How about we should play the money song because he's a multimillionaire because he won the lottery a handful of years back. Don't forget that part.
1: Well, let me check my Venmo.
29: One billion trillion people. Thanks, guys.
0: Yep.
1: Yeah, I'm checking my Venmo. Terry is supposed to send me. You're supposed to send us all some money, right?
0: Yeah. Well, the question is, does Terry know how to use a Venmo?
1: Oh, that's rude. I imagine he does.
0: There's no chance.
1: He's probably had to Venmo the grandkids. Well, we can ask him.
0: Yeah, we might as well knock this out. By the way, it's so weird.
1: What's weird?
0: I know how people spend their money. I'm not going to tell you how I Venmo. I put mine in private. Mm-hmm. That's not. Yeah. You're never going to know how I spend my money. It's so weird.
1: Yeah, I keep seeing you send the money with it's like a kitten emoji. What's that for?
0: I mean, there is pizza emoji. There is phone emojis on here. Haircut emojis. Baseball with a ticket stub on there. Some boutique that one dude gave to another to his girl. I this is weird. Why do we need to know y'all's business? Is your Venmo public?
1: No.
0: But why are we the normal ones then?
1: I don't know. Let them live their lives. It's fine.
0: I mean, is this like a false brag? A humble brag?
1: It's a humble brag to like, tell somebody you bought pizza?
0: Like Matt paid Winfred. And it's a gas station emoji. Okay, well, that's nice. Caleb paid Hallie for a bag. Matt paid William for pizza. I mean, you kind of get low-key obsessed over this. Now, forget it. Let me see what y'all are spending your money on.
1: Please close your Venmo app.
0: Terry, what's your Venmo account?
10: 69696.
0: Mm-hmm. All right, Terry, what do you need?
10: Hey, congratulations to your daughter.
0: Thank you very much. I appreciate that. Nice of you to say.
10: And as far as you being upset, let's go Cavs. Where are the Lakers playing?
1: In Oklahoma City?
10: Where are the Rockets playing?
0: In Houston, Texas?
1: In Cancun?
10: Exactly. Y'all have a great day. And why didn't you play the presidential?
1: There we go. Oh, this is a national anthem. Are you going Hail to the Chief?
0: Why am I playing the national anthem?
1: It's got gunfire in the back. I don't like
0: Where'd you find this, by the way?
1: I think we have Hail
0: to the Chief. Is there a Skyhawk in the background, too?
1: Yeah, there's an eagle. All right. It's Hail to the Chief, I think, is what we're looking for.
0: Yes.
1: Is that what you want, Terry? Oh, he's
0: dun,
1: gone.
0: Dun, dun, dun,
1: oh, he hung
0: dun,
1: up. Dun, dun, dun, dun, dun, dun. I think he's got his pills at 11:15, so. Vitamins.
0: Is he lunch? Well, no, it's 12:08 in Cleveland. It's Eastern time zone.
1: Is he taking his once a day already? Got to stay healthy, baby.
0: So I'm doing these allergy things. Oh, if it's working.
1: Yeah. Okay.
0: I don't think it is.
1: Wish you knew the best.
0: Yeah, it's fine. All right. Where are we going from here after Terry completely derails the show? I think we're going to have to give Terry a break. It doesn't add anything.
1: It's funny sometimes.
0: Sometimes, but it hasn't been funny in like 2 weeks.
1: I disagree. I like when he takes shots at you.
0: That's nothing funny about that
1: whatsoever.
0: That's
1: hilarious.
0: I've already got... I got people on Twitter taking shots at me. I got Terry taking shots at me. Come on, can we just be nice to each other for once?
1: San Antonio Spurs, 13.5-point favorites over the Timberwolves. Oof. Knicks and Sixers. Celtics eliminated. That's a shame.
0: Jamal Mosley fired today by the Orlando Magic. How about this? They get up in the series. What were they up? 3-1?
1: I think 3-1.
0: So he went from at least. He went from being fired to being rehired to being fired.
1: Back to being fired.
0: And apparently Donovan Mitchell, not Donovan Mitchell, Billy Donovan is the sexy name to replace him down in Orlando.
1: That makes sense. Thunder, 15.5-point favorites over the Lakers.
0: Woo! I cannot comment on these things. I would like to be in that
1: spot.
0: You
1: don't have to comment. Just saying, that's a big number.
0: That is a huge number. Because Luka sounds like he's nowhere close to being ready.
1: Yeah.
0: Oklahoma City's been sitting there relaxing on, well, there's no beach in Oklahoma City. I don't know what they've been doing, but.
1: What is the number one thing to do in Oklahoma City? Visit that haunted hotel?
0: What is the number one thing to do in Oklahoma? Now, such
1: probably their top zoo.
0: Well, first of all, it's not a place that you would go visit.
1: They just got a new hamster at the zoo.
0: They actually have a decent zoo, from what I've been told.
1: Oh, really?
0: Yeah. They have a Bricktown area, which is like their downtown restaurants, bar stuff.
1: Number one, National Memorial and Museum.
0: Oh, for the attack?
1: Oh, it's for the bombing.
0: Yeah, I don't think I want to do that.
1: That's a real downer.
0: I don't want to do that at all. No.
1: Oh, Bricktown. Oh, yeah, Bricktown. I guess it's like the sewage walk in San Antonio.
0: Pretty close, smaller. It's got putt-putt.
1: Oh, they have the National Cowboy Museum.
0: The jam would have been to go to the casinos down in Norman.
1: Oh, Western Museum. Okay.
0: I think the casinos are legit now.
1: I'll take... Yeah. Oh, apparently I told... Well, you're not going now. Mm-hmm, I told you the one that goes, they don't have any, but it doesn't matter. It
0: doesn't matter anymore. I was supposed to be in L.A. today, celebrating a Game 7 win, one for the ages. Let's go. Instead, Oklahoma's L.A.'s
1: instead, they scored 78 points on Friday, and everybody wanted to claw their eyes out watching their offense. 78 points was a miracle they got that far. What was it at half, 31?
0: I've already lost the game out of my mind.
1: Ugh.
0: Oof. And by the way, we have to stop. And look, some of the things LeBron says about non-basketball stuff is really stupid. He's still a magnificent basketball player. I mean, he just said, you know what? Stop talking about my age. I'm going to put up 20 points, and I'm going to do it fluidly. I didn't shoot. He was a volume shooter again the other night. But generally speaking, for a guy who's 41, who's supposed to be old and can't practice and can't play more than 2 days, you know, twice a week, he scored over 20 points in all the games in the series.
1: 28 points, 8 assists, 7 rebounds in a closeout game at 41 years old.
0: And by the way, Will Anderson looks like his kid. Will Anderson and Bronny James are like twins.
1: Mm-hmm.
0: It's scary. By the way, congrats to Will Anderson. Ridiculously rich.
1: He's doing okay.
0: Al-Shaair, ridiculously rich.
1: Yeah. Not LeBron money, not NBA money.
0: No,
1: but they're doing well.
0: But they're doing well for themselves, that's for sure.
1: They're not starving. Not looking for their next meal.
0: No, they're not. Even in Oklahoma City. 11:13 is Matt and Ross with you today until 2 p.m. We've got to tell the truth coming up in about 17 minutes here on the program. 713-212-579 if you want to jump in. That's 713-212-5790. Astros with a nice rebound. And we got to get to Brian Abreu. Is he back? Or was it a one-off? We'll discuss that next here on 790.
13: Known to speak louder than words. Actions like the crack of a Jordan blast.
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15: Got a brand new wreck report at 290, the Northwest Freeway westbound after Pinemont.
16: It's already causing delays stretching back to Bengal. 45, the North Freeway southbound between Airline and Cross Timbers. That's where you've got the road construction in the right lane. Only about a 4 or 5 minute delay from Parker and the Katy Freeway eastbound after Washington Avenue. They were trying to get that wreck squared away. I'm Michael Scott, the Ability Tree Experts Traffic Center.
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0: All right, so Brian Abreu gives you 2 innings yesterday. Kind of by necessity, Ross, right? I mean, I'm worried about AJ Blueball. I don't think I've ever thought I would utter that phrase. My man is just throwing serious innings the last 2 weeks or so. High volume usage. Frankly, the entire bullpen. I mean, you guys, if Steven Oakard's starting tonight, that's a bullpen game.
1: It's a concern. And you just continue to, I mean, you're getting, let's see, you got a quality start from McCullers. I'd have to go through the weekend again. I mean, that was like at the end of last week, I should say. Spencer Arrighetti was good, but he went 5 innings. I'm a little worried still long term. Yeah, they won 2 out of 3.
0: Yes.
1: Not bad.
0: The Red Sox are terrible, but you got to beat terrible teams, and then it maybe builds momentum. Now,
1: that's
0: remember,
1: part of it, yeah.
0: You know, you're not looking to sweep the Dodgers. Hell, I'd be happy with 1.
1: No, I don't say that.
0: I mean,
1: don't
0: I'm
1: say
0: being,
1: I'd be happy
0: I'm
1: with one.
0: Brutally honest.
1: Come on now, 2 out of 3, I'd be happy with 1 out of 2. You, 1 out of 3, I should say. Let's get 2.
0: Okay.
1: Shohei Ohtani's got to give up some runs at some point. He's got to have a .6 ERA all season
0: against a team. Well, again, the Astros' offense,
1: start of the lineup, especially top of the lineup's good.
0: We need Bryce Altuve to bounce back a little bit.
1: Bryce, yeah. I know. At least he's playing Gold Glove defense at second, according to some.
0: Who said that?
1: I don't know. Twitter.
0: Hey, seeing eye tests is okay. By the way, I'm a huge watcher of how people age because I'm aging myself.
1: Okay.
0: You notice the amount of gray in Joe Espada's beard is growing?
1: I have not.
0: Oof.
1: I'm more focused on my own gray that's growing.
0: That's fair.
1: It's from hanging out with you.
0: Yeah, but I saw you on TV. You did okay.
1: Oh, thank you.
0: Yeah.
1: I look good? You can say it. You were going to say it. You stopped yourself.
0: I think there were people asking why you didn't wear a sport coat.
1: Yeah, I understand. I have a, because I have a blue one and I didn't have a pressed shirt that matched right. The only other shirts I had that were ready to go were blue. I guess I could have prepared better.

0: Two?
1: I have two suit coats and two sport coats.
2: I think I'm in that same spot. A lot of it is because I don't wear a lot of that stuff. Yeah. So why would you get a lot?
1: I think in this day and age, we're less formal. I mean, look at the, like, for example, coaches in the NBA. It's everywhere. Things are less formal these days.
2: Do you like the less formal coaching? People are really mixed about it.
1: I kind of don't care. But it is nice when they dress up, but it's also like, you don't need some guy, like, remember when Sean Miller was like sweating through his shirt? You don't need that. Let the guy wear some dry fit.
2: Or how, okay? how about the coach that used to be at A&M? He's now at Maryland.
1: Buzz Williams?
2: Buzz Williams. It's like his suits didn't fit him, and he was like stuck in them. He was squeezing.
1: Really?
2: Yeah.
1: They don't have good tailors up in College Station?
2: They should. He makes great money, or did. I'm sure he makes good money in Maryland now, too. I don't have a problem with it whatsoever. Be comfy.
1: I don't care either way.
2: I would say this.
1: I'd say leave it up to the coach. Can't they can wear suits still, right, if they want?
2: Are they allowed? They're unionized. I don't know if it's all
1: What's
2: for one.
1: What's the coach's union got to say?
2: The coach union said sweatpants are fine.
1: Give them an option. I mean, I love living the sweatpant life. I come up here about 4 out of 5 days of the week, I'm wearing sweatpants up here.
2: You got me. I'm in the Lululemon life.
1: That's right. You feel good, don't you?
2: I do.
1: You want to be comfortable on it. Because
2: I don't want these white, pasty legs being shown publicly. No. I notice when I'm walking around in the hotel, like some of the players are like, who is that, first of all? And second, why is his leg so white?
1: He's glowing.
2: It's fair.
1: I know.
2: But the only way I'm really going to fix it is to put them out there.
1: No, just don't worry about it.
2: Yeah,
1: why? Because you're not going to do it because it's going to fade. Well, if you take time to tan, you got to maintain.
2: Yeah, I don't have time to maintain.
1: That's the thing with life changes, Matt. You got to be committed to maintaining them.
2: It's like I'm
1: going. Like people are like, I'm going to go on keto for 3 weeks. Okay, yeah, what's going to happen after that?
2: Like working out. There's nothing worse in my life than working out. Now I can eat right. I can do that.
1: Oh, you can. There's a gym right here. You can hit it after 2 o'clock. There's nobody in there normally at 2 o'clock.
2: Nobody? Just me, myself, and I?
1: Usually.
2: Okay.
1: So you don't have to be embarrassed, and that's fine.
2: Because I seriously, I have zero muscle tone.
1: Yeah, well, I think you should at least get your steps in.
2: I get my steps in.
1: Get your hypertension down. Worried about your blood pressure.
2: Me too. Doug, South Padre, good morning to you.
3: How's it going, guys?
2: Good.
3: You know, with the Rockets, I think as fans, we got to be a little bit patient. You know, they're starting five, obviously not counting Durant, is like 22 and a half years old. And the Lakers starting five, not counting LeBron, was 28 and a half. And, you know, I don't always agree with the way the Rockets draft. They've had really good draft picks, 2, 3, 4, 3. But they're always getting the kids that are one and done. You know, their average age is anywhere from 18 to 20. So they're not really learning on the job in college. They're having to learn on the job in the pros. That's just going to take time for these guys to develop. So as much as I don't like the fact that they're always taking kids one and done, at least the kids they've drafted are more than what you and Ross like to say, just a guy. And I'll use as an example, Jarice Walker from the Cougars. You know, he got drafted first round, number 8 in the NBA. First year, 3 points. Second year, 4 points. This year, 10 points. So it's taken him 3 years to become, again, what you guys call just a guy. So the folks the Rockets have are more than that, but I think as fans, we just have to be a little bit patient. You know, let these guys grow into their age. They're not 25. They're not 26. They're 22 years old. So it is what it is. But anyway, I appreciate guys hanging up and I'll listen.
2: Thanks. You. It's funny. We can't, and thank you for the phone call, Doug. We don't need to use age anymore. It's more about experience. There are some that say Alperen Şengün is who he's going to be for his career. Jabari has taken a step up a little bit. Reed certainly has. I'm talking about the guys. Amen Thompson, the next step in his career would be to obviously get the shot going. Now, the question would be, will that ever be the case? His free throw percentage is exceptional. Went up over 10% year to year. So there was a increase in that. It's in the eye of the beholder, Ross, and that it's not really what you and I really believe. It's what the Astros, it's what the Rockets believe.
1: Yeah, it's a true statement to say these guys are young and they can get better. But the question is, and that nobody really knows the true answer to, is how much better? Because as you said, you have guys, Alperen Şengün is in his fifth year of his career. Yes, he's 23 years old. And by the way, a two-time All-Star, although the second time was an injury replacement. How much better is he going to be? Because

0: there are players who hit their ceiling a lot faster and who in within those 5 years are getting MVP. For example, Ant Edwards has finished top 10 in the MVP within his first 5 years a couple times. And that we got into this trap with Jalen Green. Oh, he's so young. He's so young. But yeah, but when you compare him to his peers, he's lacking in development. Because there are guys, usually it takes them a couple years to reach their all-star potential, and then they can get better from there. But generally, by year three or four, you're seeing a lot, at least 90% of what the player is going to be. And as I mentioned on the post-game show on Friday, there like in 2016-17, I thought James Harden hit his ceiling. Then he went and won three scoring championships and an MVP. So guys can get better, but James Harden went from like 29 points a game to like 33, right? You're not expecting all of a sudden Alperen Şengün is going to be a 30-10 guy or something like that. That would be largely unprecedented. And the comp that a lot of people make is Nikola Jokic. Well, by his fifth year, Nikola Jokic, I believe, was making an all-star team. I'm trying to pull it up here real quick. Yeah. By his... Oh, my God. Wait, is this Nikola Jokic? Oh, my God.
1: What?
0: By his fourth year, he was first-team All-NBA.
1: By the way, there has been a little bit of not shaming of Nikola Jokic, but that Denver loss to those folks...
0: He wasn't very good. Rudy Gobert did a number on him that series.
1: Did we take him off the top 10 all-time list? Because I've been the leader of that.
0: We can't take him off the list because of one bad series, can we?
2: No, we can't.
1: All right, I'm just saying.
0: You said no, we can?
1: We can or cannot?
2: We can. I mean, you're three-time MVP and you're getting bounced in the first round.
1: Oh, okay, Jonathan. Jonathan put it out there. That's what I'm saying.
2: To the standard. He's three-time MVP.
0: Okay. I'm not taking him off the top 10 all-time. Well, first of all, I didn't have him on the top 10 all-time list.
1: I did.
0: You gotta flesh that list out then.
1: Because the problem is if I'm putting him on the list, I gotta kick somebody out, and I don't know how I'm gonna do
0: it. He averaged 26 points, 13 rebounds, and 9.5 assists. Horrible. He almost averaged a 26-point triple double in the series.
1: Why is Rudy Gobert getting all the shine though?
0: He shot 44% from the field.
1: Turned the ball over quite a bit, I'm assuming.
0: Let me see the turnovers. 4-3, 4-4, 3-5. That's a lot, but it's not a lot. Like,
1: yeah,
0: it's not Kevin Durant 8 for the amount of ball handling he does as well.
1: Yeah,
0: and that's also we're talking about 9.5 assists. So I mean, 3.8 turnovers, 9.5 assists. That's acceptable.
1: 3-1 for sure. All right, listen, Dave, hang tight. We're gonna get to you. Once talk about the Rockets. We have to tell the truth coming up next as well. So, gentlemen, I have 4 sports takes.
0: Also, we have an interesting Ramona Shelburne report with some nuggets about the Rockets' future.
1: Okay, let's hold on to that, too. We got to tell the truth, Dave and Ramona Shelburne. By the way, I saw Ramona in L.A.
0: Yeah?
1: Mm-hmm.
0: That's cool.
1: It's fine. It's funny, those California reporters never come east. They always want to stay in L.A.
0: That's not true.
1: I didn't see her in Houston.
0: Dave McMiniman was there.
1: Rachel Nichols I saw there. She looks good still. Not that she was ever bad, but, you know, forget it. All right, guys, I have 4 sports takes. I believe 3 of them. You hear me? You've always put me in this tough spot.
0: I did nothing.
1: You're right.
0: I put you nowhere.
1: It's just easier for me to blame you. 713-212-5798. 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

0: tell the truth, where I have three truths and one lie. 713-212-5790. We have a little bit of breaking news from the Texans as well to get to.
1: Really?
0: So we got a little juicy morsels to get to over the next hour or
1: juicy
0: so.
1: Juicy morsels.
0: Nothing so severe, nothing so crazy.
1: Okay.
0: But let me get to it. I have three truths, boys, and I have one lie.
1: Wonderful.
0: Which of the four am I lying about? Number one. These are opinions. These are not facts. These are all opinions of mine. So take that with a grain of salt. I don't like watching games at Fenway Park. I don't like going to Fenway Park. I think it's just... Yankee Stadium, even though it's new, is mystique to it. Chicago's got mystique. Dodger Stadium has mystique. I ain't a fan of Fenway Park.
2: It's overrated.
0: I think the right field, whatever that Pesky's pole thing is a joke.
1: Is what you're saying, I'm saying.
0: Yeah.
1: Matt's saying it's overrated.
0: I just don't like it.
1: I have not been. It's next up on my list.
0: I think it's everything is overrated about Fenway Park.
1: Okay.
0: Number two. I would be stunned. Stunned. If it's an eventful offseason for the Rockets. And I would say stunned meaning that a Jabari or an Alpi or an Amen or something like that would be traded. They're going to kick the tires. There's going to be like 10 teams kicking the tires on a lot of high-end players. I would be completely stunned if it's an eventful offseason. Could be wrong, but it's my opinion. Number three. Ross, you've been trying to put this in my head for a long period of time, and it actually rings true more than ever before.
1: Uh-oh.
0: There is such a discrepancy between Oklahoma City and San Antonio and the rest of the West that if I'm Steve Kerr, I'm getting out of coaching. I'm going to go back to television where I was very successful. I was a front office guy with the Phoenix Suns. I think the roadblock for Oklahoma City and San Antonio are too big that he's going to say, you know what, I can make good money, not have nearly as much pressure, maybe go in the front office. I'm done with coaching. I'm leaving the Golden State Warriors.
1: Okay.
0: And number four. Guys, I think it's been way too quiet on CJ Stroud extension talk. I think we hear from David Mulligetta in the next 30 days. Don't know that for sure, but just a gut feeling of mine says that I think he's like, oh, this is great that Alzeez Alshire is getting his money, and I really feel great that Will Anderson is getting his money, and that Nico Collins, you know, if there's been one thing we've noticed about Nick Cassero, he takes care of his guys, and maybe you take care of him now as compared to him having a bounce back year and then really want to overpay, really putting you in a behind the eight ball because you're talking about maybe paying him 40 to 45 this year as compared to next year, maybe 60, 65. I think we're going to hear from David Mulligetta in the next 30 days, his agent.
1: Hear from him in what way?
0: Just
1: pay me, Nick?
0: We're looking forward to having some really good conversations.
1: And what do you mean? He's going to have a press conference or he's going to tweet something out?
0: Yeah, no, he'll get a story out. He doesn't have a press conference. You don't have the press conference for a player. But David Mulligetta will run to a Schefter, will run to a... Ian Rappaport, if you will. Okay. So my four takes are one, nothing I like watching or going to a game at Fenway Park. Number two, I'd be stunned if there be an eventful offseason for the Rockets. Number three, I think Steve Kerr is going to leave coaching for television to the front office because Oklahoma City and San Antonio are setting up for domination in the West. And number four, I do believe we're going to hear from David Mulligetta in the next 30 days just to put a little birdie out saying, hey, you've been taking care of a lot of guys in this roster. Take care of my guy. Which one of the four am I not telling you the truth? Which one am I lying to you about? Which three am I telling you the truth?
1: How you feeling, Jonathan?
3: Not good. I'm not going to lie.
1: I think it's down to the last two for me. I think Matt has said Fenway Park is overrated.
3: I think I've heard that before, too, but I'm not too sure. And then Steve Kerr, does Matt really believe that? I mean, Steve, he built a dynasty.
1: I don't know. That's just like way out of left field.
3: But like, do you
1: Steve Kerr's coaching future?
3: Yeah, does he leave? I mean,
1: I think he's right about the Rockets offseason. We'll see. I mean, I don't know.
3: This is opinion. He said shocked.
1: You said
0: all opinion, by the way. Just all opinion.
1: I know. Usually they're way off base.
0: Okay, that was unnecessary. Such a catchy song.
1: I'll go with...
3: It's hard.
1: Three.
3: Okay, you're going to take... okay. You're going to take Steve Kerr? That's the Steve Kerr one?
0: Steve Kerr one, yeah. Today while we're young.
3: 30 days, you believe that?
1: Mm-hmm.
3: Maybe he threw a curveball. Let's do the Rockets. Number two.
1: Okay.
0: Okay, here we go. I do not like Fenway Park at all. It's a bandbox. It's hard to get around. The seats are uncomfortable. I think Pesky's pole's a joke. I think the monster's way out left. It's just gimmicky. Gimmicky. It's a gimmicky ballpark.
1: That's a Matt Thomas word.
0: That's a Matt Thomas word. So, yeah, I don't like Fenway Park at all.
1: Okay.
0: I'm sorry, Jonathan. I don't think it's going to be an eventful offseason for the Rockets. That was a low hand. We've been talking about that even during the show today.
1: Yes.
0: Got to listen sometimes. That's all right.
1: Yeah, he's busy back there.
0: He is busy back there.
3: I'm just, you know, sometimes you throw
0: curveballs. I know. And number three, I do think it's been too quiet. I think David Mulligan is going to say something the next 30 days. So, Ross, you win. I think Steve Kerr is going to be a coach.
1: Yes.
0: The money is incredible. Highly respected.
1: He loves it. I don't know if he wants to continue climbing up the all-time win list. That might be important to him.
0: I think there could be a job in Chicago. There could be a job in Orlando. He could ultimately stay in Golden State. You never know. But I don't think Steve Kerr is quitting coaching. So Ross wins and further extends his lead over you.
3: It's 7:30. I know. It's okay.
1: You know, Jonathan, I have an advantage. You know, I'm in here. I can feel the body language. It's a little better.
0: Don't feel any of my language. No. Don't feel my body either.
1: Why not?
3: All right. Should I leave the room?
0: No, you can stay. We need you to stay, actually. Oh, okay. You got to run the board. All right, that's to tell the truth.
1: Let's see. All-time coaching. Oh, wow, he's further down than I thought. Where the heck is Steve Kerr?
0: Steve Kerr.
3: Just want to say, Cole Thompson tried to play, and he lost two, so I don't feel like that.
0: Oh, did he really?
1: That's good. 604 wins? I thought he had way more than that.
0: Okay, well, Mark Jackson took some of his wins, I think, right?
1: All-time wins leader is?
0: All-time coaching wins, Lenny Wilkins.
1: No. Third.
0: Phil Jackson?
1: You're going to kick yourself when I say it.
0: Phil Jackson?
1: No. Fourth. Sorry. Phil Jackson's way down.
0: Don Nelson.
1: Second.
0: Well, I'm all around it, aren't I? Don Nelson.
1: More recent.
0: Phil Jackson. Jerry Sloan?
1: More recent.
0: More reason.
1: You're going to kick yourself. Oh, I feel bad. Actually, I'm going to end this now. Greg Popovich. I know. See? I told you.
0: I hate myself.
1: I know.
0: I got all around it.
1: I know. You know.
0: It's like me in the dating scene. I got all around it.
1: Oh, just couldn't get in.
0: Correct. Deep breath. Okay, 713-212-5790, 713-212-5790. We've got some a little bit of breaking Texans news. We'll get to that, but first, Brent, you were up in Boston this weekend. Did you have a good trip?
2: It was a good trip. I'm still in Maine now. I got to see Game 7, Celtics lose. As it turns out, Celtic fan tears. Very salty. They were very upset after that. But I don't blame them. Man, Friday, everybody was laughing, having a good time. And when I left y'all, I told y'all not to jump off a bridge or a cliff this weekend. And Matt, from the first segment, seems like you did a cannonball off that sucker.
0: That's what I'm talking about. You know what? Let me tell you about Brent. Let me tell you about radio, okay? You can't do that every single day because that's fraudulent. But when I go off and I'm mad about something, I hope y'all understand that's genuine. And that's just how I was. Sure. I mean, if you did it every day, it'd be tiresome. So I don't do it every day. But sometimes you just got to say what you got to say.
2: You got to do what you got to do. You know, everybody's upset right now. Everybody, the vitriol's high. And stupidity comes out when everyone gets real mad. But, you know, a Rockets basketball was just a roller coaster emotionally this year. I mean, the news about getting Durant and then the gut punch of Fred's injury. And then on the court, just how many blowout games did we have that we almost lost and then some that we did lose? Just an emotional roller coaster, and then Steve Adams going out was terrible. Just on how they had the staff for their defense, and that's kind of the surprising thing for me this year. One of the takeaways was the swarming defense that we had last year that didn't seem like we had this year. I mean, we were calling them the Terror Twins last year, and while they're both individually good defenders, it seems like we lost the energy this year. What do you think about that?
0: The energy.
2: Dylan Brooks is the catalyst for the swarming.
0: No, Dylan Brooks, a high effort, high energy, good shooter, not elite shooter. You didn't miss his offense. You know what you really miss, Ross? You miss Jalen Green taking that next logical step to be a guy that could score 25 points every single night, and it's just not going to be part of his resume.
1: And can we talk about this Dylan Brooks mystique? I mean, come on. You know how many first-team All-NBA defense he's made? Zero. Zero in his career. He's made one second team in his career.
0: I am super big Dylan Brooks fan.
1: I like Dylan
0: but
1: Brooks.
0: But I know who Dylan Brooks is.
1: He sets an edge and culture and all that type of stuff. Dylan Brooks, I mean, what's the deepest he's been in the playoffs with anybody? I like Dylan Brooks. But I think this it's a complete oversell to act like he was the reason the Rockets' defense was incredible last year, where they finished 6th in defensive rating this year. They finished 4th last year. So you went from 4th to 6th, and that's also with guys that have been injured and stuff like that. So, yes, Dylan Brooks, good defender. Yeah, fun, I guess. He stares at the other end of the floor for 5 minutes at the beginning of games. And he gets some technical fouls and ruffles some feathers.
0: He's a more skilled Patrick Beverley.
1: He's more of a pest than he is an actual guy, like lockdown defender guy. Way oversold by Rockets fans, I think.
0: But valuable. I mean, if he came back tomorrow on a 1-year deal, I'd be happy to have him back.
1: But I mean, you're talking about like you want some kind of like, you know, tough culture and stuff like that. Amin Thompson is emblematic of that. I think Jabari Smith Jr. does a good job with that as well. You have guys on this team who are tough and hard-nosed, and they play good hard defense. Tari Eason I would put on that list too.
0: Yes. But you need... This team needs outside shooting. I mean, and Dylan Brooks is going to give you, 37%?
1: No, yeah, Dylan Brooks, I don't know what it was it ended up with, but yeah, he was your best three-point shooter last year.
0: 2 years ago,
1: that
0: yes.
1: matters, yeah, or 2 years ago.
0: Yeah, yeah. All right, Jonathan Alexander from the Chronicle put out a tweet that doesn't clarify some things, but something still not clarified. We'll discuss that next. 713-212-5790-1145 here on Sports Talk 790.
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1: All right, guys, you've been hearing me talk about On the Curb. 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
6: Got a brand new wreck report at 290, the Northwest Freeway westbound after Pinemont. It's already causing delays stretching back to Bengal. 45, the North Freeway southbound between Airline and Cross Timbers. That's where you've got the road construction in the right lane. Only about a 4 or 5 minute delay from Parker and the Katy Freeway eastbound after Washington Avenue. They were trying to get that wreck squared away. I'm Michael Scott, the Ability Tree Experts Traffic Center.
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0: So, Jonathan Alexander, I may need to text him because the tweet he just sent out, which is about 22 minutes old, said the following. And other people are catching up on this too. Cal and Hannah McNair said the Texans and the rodeo have decided to make things work to keep where they play football games in Harris County. Well, Toro Town's in Harris County. I think it is. I think Cypress is Harris County still.
1: Okay.
0: So that doesn't necessarily mean that. I'm trying to. Is Cypress in Harris County? Y'all can help me out with that. Now, you could go outside of Fort Bend, Walter, Brazoria, those counties to build a stadium, but I guess my argument is he's saying to keep it in Harris County, but doesn't necessarily mean he's going to try to keep the team, the Texans, playing at NRG Stadium. You see what I'm saying? Where there's a little bit of...
1: It looks like it's right on the edge, but I think it is in the county, yes.
0: I think it, yeah. Is Cypress in Harris County? So it doesn't necessarily...
1: Yeah, it's in the county.
0: Okay, yeah. You're right. So it doesn't necessarily answer a whole lot. I'm going to text him, see if he can give us a little clarification on that.
1: Okay.
0: Now, I was given a little tidbit. I'm not an insider on stadium talk, but I was given a little tidbit that, frankly, it would be probably in the best interest for Cal and Hannon, and I did not realize this, to keep it at NRG Stadium because the money that Cal and Hannon have is the franchise. You know how Tillman's got the casinos and the hotels and the restaurant? Cal and Hannon don't have that.
1: What about McNair or whatever?
0: I don't know if they're attached to that.
1: Yeah, I'm just asking.
0: I don't. Certainly, Kerry doesn't want any part of that.
1: Yeah, how's that going? Is Kerry still the head of McNair Group?
0: Mm-hmm. So the money that Cal and Hannah have accrued through the investment of the Houston Texans. They don't have outside interest. Now, they may have some, but it wouldn't be to the level of owning an NFL team.
1: Okay.
0: So they don't have $3 million, $3 billion that are owned to build a stadium beyond what their friend. They'd have to literally give up the stadium, the finance the stadium off of mortgaging the stadium, the team itself. So that's what I'm saying is that maybe. Yeah, I'm sorry again. I don't mean to speak in ambiguities here, but it's just that the statement doesn't make a whole lot of sense. Unless they just came and said, look, Rodeo, we'll get along. Toro Town's being built. We're looking for a place to play in 10 games. Maybe the Rodeo's like, yeah, you guys get out of there. You build Toro Town. We're good to go. So that's the thing from Jonathan. And like I said, I'll try to text him and see if we get a little bit more for clarification on that.
1: Okay.
0: The reality is this. It probably, I mean, they would love to have their own facility. They'd love to have what Jerry World has. But the Dallas Cowboys are a different brand. They're just not the same brand as the Houston Texans are. Mm-hmm. You can wish what you want, but you just, you know, you don't have the same sort of, how would you say, interest. Harris County's been burned by stadiums before.
1: I thought they still owed $1 billion on NRG.
0: Refurbishment would be obviously a lot cheaper. And we're seeing refurbishment,
1: refurbishment.
0: Yeah. So we'll see.
1: Toyota Center's getting an upgrade.
0: Yes. And Tillman's kicking in money for that.
1: Yes, he is.
0: So, and you know that Daikin Park's going to get the boost as well. I mean.
1: Oh, it is?
0: I think it's going to.
1: You know, honestly, it feels like it doesn't feel as old as it is.
0: No, you know why? I think it's because to the Astros' credit, Daikin Park does, they maintain things. Now, that whole little metropolis they were going to build across street with a connection and then the restaurants and shops. It's been slowed for a reason.
1: What's the deal?
0: The reason we don't go downtown. We don't go downtown. I wouldn't do it.
1: So spread out.
0: I know. We're too spread out. We've never been a city that goes in early and stays late. It just hadn't been the case.
1: Mm-hmm.
0: We go to our games and then we get out. And I just think that's who we are. I don't know if that's not a good thing.
1: They're slapping up a bunch of stuff on there. They're putting lights under the underpasses and stuff. I guess they're trying to beautify the area for the World Cup.
0: Isn't George R. Brown just a hot mess right now?
1: Yeah, I think so.
0: Yeah.
1: Everything's the whole city is under construction right now ahead of the World Cup.
0: Mm-hmm.
1: Everything downtown, they're planting flowers so we can look pretty for, I don't know, the people who come in from Azerbaijan for the World Cup or whatever.
0: It's crazy to me. I have not heard. I have a lot of soccer friends. They're not buying tickets. They're like, Matt, they're too expensive.
1: Sales are slow. They're very expensive. And as I've communicated multiple times, the tickets that they're gouging American prices, and the Europeans and people from Eurasia and everywhere around, like they're not used to these big ticket prices. I told you, they launched protests for like $80 tickets in England. They're like, no, and we're like, what? That's cheap. That's real cheap. So they're trying to charge like American prices, and the world's like, no.
0: We're not going to have empty stadiums, are we?
1: I don't know. Maybe not for like the knockout rounds and stuff like that, but for a lot of the group play, it could be. People are predicting a disaster, but people like to always do that, so I don't know.
0: Well, you know, the greatest example of that to me is, remember when Qatar had the Summer Olympics and how the stadiums were not going to be ready and they were can't just sell functional? Beer.
1: They look good.
0: Everybody was fine.
1: Exactly.
0: It's just easy. I guess it's just easier to predict doom and gloom than it is to, we're ahead of the curve on these things. All right. News at noon coming up.
1: Yes.
0: Ramona Shelburne with an article on the Rockets.
1: Yes.
0: It's interesting. Are the Astros back in the high life again with Brian Abreu? That gets the final 2 hours of the show. By the way, Rockets are meeting with the media at 1:30. We'll carry the press conference for you right here on Sports Talk 790.
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20: U-News Radio 740 forecast, sunny today with a high of 84, partly cloudy tonight, low 71.
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0-1. And that is pulled, and a leaping grab by Shubank. Was in foul territory by the time he came up with it, but a diving grab down the line to end the...

bouncing ball right side, charged by Paredes. He's got it, takes it to first, side retired. So Brian Abreu puts up a zero in the bottom of the ninth, and we head to the 10th at Fenway. One, two. And that is drilled to left field, racing back. Duran looking up. It's off the monster. Shoemake scores. Altuve scores. Racing to second base. Smith, he gets into a rundown as Matthews tries to come home. The throw to the plate, the slide. Matthews is out, and the inning is over. But the Astros get a pair of runs to take a 3-1 lead.

0: That's a ground ball up the middle, fielded by the shortstop, taking it to second. Correa throws the first, double play, and that is the ball game. A series win for the Astros in Boston as they take down the Red Sox in 10, 3-1.
1: Back in the high life again, Sports RV. That's how the Astros are. Only 4.5 out of first place in American League West.
2: They're right there, baby.
1: Thank you, AL, for sucking.
2: I wouldn't say my confidence is super high, but we'll see.
1: Well, confidence can be built with a series win over the Dodgers.
2: It'd be nice. Starting tonight at 7:10 p.m.
1: Las Vegas does not think it's going to happen, but, you know, Las Vegas can be wrong.
2: 2-1 dogs.
1: Yeah. Not good. All right, 12:05 on Sports Talk 790. Time now for the news at noon. Frosty, what's going on?
2: Oh, Matthew, thanks for asking. Yes, the Astros get a series victory in Boston, winning yesterday with Cody Bolton and A.J. Blueball getting it done, combining to only give up one run. Then Okert, Angel De Los Santos, and Brian Abreu getting you six outs with a 10-inning victory. Now, unfortunately, even though you did get the six outs from Brian Abreu, Matthew, velocity didn't really tick over 95, a lot of it holding at 92, 93. So velo still not there for Brian Abreu. So therefore, I am still concerned about how effective he can be for the Houston Astros.
1: I would not sell it any harder than we have. I mean, we played a little Steve Winwood, which is good, but there was nothing else the Astros could do. He had to go out there and give him two, and they got him.
2: Mike Burrows had a quality start for you on Friday. He gave up a three-run jack, but that was it. And then Spencer Arrighetti was good, five innings of one-run ball on Saturday. So hopefully that's something to build on with the rotation. Tonight, starting for the Houston Astros, Stephen Okert opening against Yoshinobu Yamamoto.
1: Say that three times fast.
2: Yoshinobu Yamamoto, Yoshinobu Yamamoto, Yoshinobu Yamamoto. 2.87 ERA. Tomorrow, it's Ohtani with a 0.6 ERA against Peter Lambert. And then it's Glasnow with a 2.56 ERA versus Lance McCullers Jr. with a 6.32 ERA. Probable pitchers for the Astros and Dodgers. Just get one, maybe two. I don't think they're going to sweep. But
1: it'd be wonderful if they did.
2: It would be nice. It would be nice. A Wednesday, by the way, a 1:10 game here on Sports Talk 790.
1: Yes.
2: You're home for your Houston Astros.
1: We love when you listen to Astros games all the time, especially in the noon to 10 to 12 to 2 spot.
2: Yes. By the way, ESPN giving out their monthly grades for the all 30 Major League Baseball teams. Would you care to hear the grade for the Astros in the month of April?
1: No. Don't do it.
2: It's an F.
1: An F?
2: An F.
1: Does it explain why?
2: I get they do. 5.91 staff ERA.
1: Ugh.
2: 11 different starting pitchers.
1: That's not F. That's injuries.
2: 4-game sweep in Seattle.
1: Oh, that was not good.
2: Walked 26 batters in the first three games of that series.
1: Awful.
2: Good news is, though, for the month of April, Yordan Alvarez, player of the month. That's right, folks. He did enough to be player of the month in the American League. So congratulations to Yordan in the month of April. 356, 462 on base, 737 slug.
1: And playing every single day, by the way, too, right?
2: Yeah.
1: Has he taken a day off yet?
2: He has not. He did struggle over the weekend. I think he was 1-for-14 in Boston.
1: Well, he can have the days off in Cincinnati.
2: Why?
1: Well, it's the Dodgers. You need your heavy hitters.
2: If you're already going to lose, might as well rest them.
1: No.
2: Yeah.
1: I need all guns a-blazing.
2: No, if you're already 2-1 dogs, you're going to lose with them. Might as well rest them.
1: Is that what Joe Espada said? Oh, we're 2-1 dogs? Give him a day off.
2: Absolutely. You should play him when you're favorite. See, this is the Greg Popovich philosophy, which I like. Greg Popovich used to rest his players on the team where they were going to lose or was going to be 50-50.
1: Okay.
2: What you do is you increase your win probability against the bad teams. Play them against the Rockies.
3: You can send him against the Dodgers when you're starting Steve Ohkert, and you're going to lose anyways, probably.
1: So how is Astros Twitter going to handle the, if Yordan Alvarez is not playing any of the three games?
3: I'm not saying sit him for three games. I'm not saying sit him at all. Put him out there. Put him out there.
1: Okay, good.
3: He's played 35 games, though, Matt. How we feeling?
1: He's pacing for 162.
3: You have him at 129.
1: Were you nervous about Christian Walker when he got hit in the head Saturday? God.
3: I really wasn't. Now, I don't know if he was bleeding or whatever, but he looked, he didn't go down in a heap. He stood up the whole time, looked coherent, came back and played the next game. It was crazy that his helmet got snapped in half.
1: Yep.
3: But no, I wasn't that concerned.
1: It was in the lineup the next day. It was really good to see.
3: And I know this isn't breaking news, but I mean, it happened on Friday night, so we must mention the Rockets were eliminated by the Los Angeles Lakers over the weekend. 98-78. No, it's not 1996. This was a game in 2026. The Rockets only scored 78 points. 31 points in the first half. Could not get it going from three or anywhere. Bad offense. Lakers were good enough. Rockets eliminated 4-2 in their first round Western Conference series.
1: And a press conference at 1:30, which we'll carry right here on Sports Talk 790.
3: Make sure you stay tuned.
1: Yeah.
3: Also, an interesting article put out by Ramona Shelburne and Tim McMahon. We'll talk about that later on in the show as it regards to basically the season and what the future holds for the Houston Rockets.
1: So those two people know, huh? They were given the inside intelligence.
3: I mean, they've been around for years in the NBA. Yeah. Tim McMahon's broken a lot of stuff. Ramona Shelburne as well. So I'm not going to say they're making a bunch of stuff up.
1: Nope.
3: I'm sorry.
1: There's somebody that's got that trust them.
3: Okay. Thank you, Mac Brown.
1: I don't mean to do that like
3: Ramona
1: that.
3: Ramona Shelburne with a bombshell piece for ESPN.
1: Ramona Shelburne and Rachel Nichols in the same room breaking bread. By the way, I do miss the Mac salad at Crypto.com Arena. I've had it every single time I was there. Delicious. I don't know why I brought that up.
3: Okay,
1: I'm sorry.
3: Thank you. Macaroni salad, delicious.
1: I love
3: it's
1: Mac salad.
3: It's not better than Sally's macaroni salad.
1: Oh, yeah. Mac salad or potato salad? You got one choice. What are you going with?
3: Potato?
1: I'm going to go potato, too. But Mac
3: mustard
1: is underrated.
3: Mayo? Mustard.
1: Both.
3: Only.
1: Absolutely both.
3: Mustard. Better.
1: All right, and Spirit Airlines out of business today. Closed down Saturday.
3: It's bad for everyone. Even if you don't fly them, it's good that they have cheap flights that are options for other people to keep other prices down.
1: Yeah, we need fuel prices to go down. I was trying to book these airfares for these fall trips that are going up there. I mean, yeah. My God. Oh.
3: Was it? Never mind.
1: You don't even want to know. No, I'm talking like 600.
3: Well, good thing I fill up like once a month.
1: Oh, the gasoline prices in L.A. when we were there, what, I put $6.79, something great, and that's Beverly Hills.
3: It's like $8 now, right?
1: Yeah, it's not great. All right, so a little tidbit on the Ramona Shelburne story coming back. Astros chatter, and we got it 1:20 today. 1:20, missing you. How are former Astros doing? It's the Matt Thomas Show with Ross here on Sports Talk 790.
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0: I'm 3 into 5. And so far, we're 3 for 3 on not missing you. I think.
1: Okay.
0: We'll have that at 1:20 today, normally at 1:30. Are you okay over there?
1: It's cold in here. It's got a shiver.
0: Did you?
1: Mm-hmm.
0: All right.
1: yes, I'm okay.
0: 3 out of 5, we don't missing you. We'll find out. We'll do the full missing you at 1:20. We have the Rockets press conference at 1:30 today.
1: Woo!
0: All right, so Ramona Shelburne and Tim McMahon.
1: Yes.
0: Tim is based out of Dallas, but comes to a lot of Rocket games. Ramona, I don't see much at all, but she was able to do a little deep dive, and she's got some NBA sources. My guess, more from the agent, general manager side than it would be from the player. These players today, just Ross, don't talk to the media anymore. They just don't.
1: Yeah.
0: Unless you got some kind of broski relationship with them. But what did you were able to assess?
1: Well, I was able to scan the entire article throughout a couple of our breaks. I'm not going to say I did a complete deep dive, but there are a lot of interesting takeaways for me. I think first and foremost, we'll just go ahead and go with the headliner. They are not expected to make a big move talking about the Rockets. They believe in their young core. This is a quote from a source, of course, high-ranking Rockets source stressed that the Rockets franchise would be opportunistic, but the hope remains they can build a sustainable contender without making a costly blockbuster deal. Quote from the source, we aren't thinking we've got to win now because we're in KD's window. We're hyper-focused on our young core. Our 5 guys have a chance to win a lot of games together for a long time. We don't want to make the mistake other teams have of giving up on guys too soon.
0: I wonder what the players are talking about. Who gave up on people too soon?
1: I'm sure the Clippers on Shai Gilgeous-Alexander.
0: That one comes right at the top of mind.
1: The Mavericks on Jalen Brunson. Off the top of my head, those two, I think, but I mean.
0: Now, you wouldn't say Isaiah Hartenstein, right? You wouldn't say that.
1: No, I'm not going to go with that. Yeah. I think the Mavericks gave up too soon on Luka Doncic.
0: That's a pretty fair assessment, yeah. By the way, if you want to join us today, we get a lot of people that have been calling in but did not hold.

0: Rockets in this offseason. Also talks about the burner thing with Kevin Durant. Says that that was no issue with anybody, and that the players that he was talking about allegedly on the burner account, mostly Jabari Smith Jr., Alperen Şengün, don't have thin skin. And they apparently Kevin Durant talked to everybody after the All-Star break, and they hashed it out, and everybody was cool. Like, it wasn't some sort of rift in the locker room or anything like that. Also, an interesting one as well about Reed Sheppard.
1: Ooh, I don't know about this.
0: There is a belief in the Rockets building that Reed Sheppard could be similar to Steve Nash.
1: That's a lot of love.
0: Yes. Internally, there's belief Reed Sheppard has the potential to develop into an all-time great, such as former Phoenix Suns point guard Steve Nash, if given enough time and the right conditions. This is a funny part, too. Externally, there's less of a consensus. A rival scout said, quote, more like Steve Kerr than Steve Nash.
1: Well, if you're the number three pick, now granted, the NBA draft that year was not, and that was when Zachary Richaché went number one. And what was
2: Zachary Richaché.
1: And then the center for the Wizards was number two, Alex Saar, right?
0: I think so, yes.
1: So it was not a gangbuster draft to begin with. So judging him as a number three in normal NBA years wouldn't be necessarily the right case here. Stephon Castle's the best player out of that draft right now, right?
0: Number four? Stephon Castle was Rookie of the Year.
1: Yeah.
0: I don't know who else. Klingon's been okay for the Blazers.
1: I don't need Reed to be a number three overall pick, but I need him to be a solid 17-point guy.
0: Matas Buzelis came alive a little bit for the Bulls.
1: Yeah.
0: I'm just trying to look at guys that were taken in that lottery. Yeah, Matas Buzelis averaged 16 points on high volume. He was talked about as possibly a guy who could go in the top three. He slipped a lot because he was terrible. He had tools, but he was terrible in the G League that year. Zach Edey,
1: Zach Edey's hurt all the time. No, is it fair to say that Reed made a sizable jump from season one to two in the NBA? I think the answer is yes.
0: Absolutely. And I think people need to get a little perspective on Reed Sheppard because they wanted him to play 35 minutes a night and start every single game. Like the year before, he was coming up and down from the G League. Like he made a massive leap. And I understand we always want more and we want more right now. But like expecting him to be a 20-point per game scorer immediately, and Ime Udoka is an idiot for never playing him.
1: Yep.
0: He played all 82 games in 26 minutes a night.
1: Only Rocket to play all 82, by the way.
0: And again, 26 minutes a night, that's serious rotation time. And I'd be curious, I'll go look it up what the second half of the season was. I'm sure those minutes per game went up considerably. So if you played all 82 games at 26 minutes a night, that's stunting your development. People got to relax on that.
1: No, there are deficiencies. I think he's going to probably have to gain about 10 pounds. I think the DeAndre Ayton defensive coverage, a big man on him, hurt him. Did you see that in game five? Or game six, excuse me.
0: Yeah, they were switching a lot of stuff. And
1: so the elite shooting guards are going to have to figure out ways to blow by those guys. Or slide step or do whatever it takes to get open looks, because I thought DeAndre Ayton in game six made Reed's life miserable in terms of open looks for shooting.
0: Yeah, he's Reed's good, but people act like I don't know. He's got like the handles of Kyrie Irving and he could just get by everyone, and he's got some limitations. He can't get by a lot of guys on the perimeter who are better defenders. And he does his little in-out dribbles and throws in a couple of fakes, and sometimes it works and it looks great, and sometimes it doesn't. Yeah, almost 28.9, so almost 29 minutes a game in the second half of the season, after the All-Star break. 29 minutes a game. That's not stunting his development, folks. I mean, come on. That's using a player who's shown you something. He went from 12 minutes a game to 26.2. That's a big leap. He can get better. He needs to.
1: He's going to have to.
0: He's got
1: to
0: bulk up. As you said, he's got to get a little stronger. He's getting back down. Like on switches, Marcus Smart was bullying him in the post. Rui Hachimura as well. Like they were working him, the Lakers. And in a seven-game series,

0: Good news is, I mean, the bad news is they're going to exploit things that are wrong with you. The good news is now you know. Now you know what you need to work on and the deficiencies. And that Reed Sheppard was getting hunted all series long. Same thing with Alper and Şengün. They did a lot better in the second half of the series.
1: Alpe's got to get that three-point shot going again. He had it in the first 2 months. I don't know if he'll ever have it again.
0: No, I don't think. It's not going to happen. I don't care. You don't need your 7-footer. You like your 7-footer to make threes, but you don't need it.
1: But the problem is if you have him and a man on the floor at the same time, that takes two perimeter guys that you can't rely on outside about 15 feet.
0: I would like him. I don't know what to do. I mean, in theory, trading one of them is not the worst idea, but I just don't think that's going to happen.
1: Especially if that story is accurate, saying that you're giving up on somebody.
0: Now, the story doesn't say that they are not going to make a move.
1: Right.
0: Just says they will knock on some door, basically. They will be opportunistic, is what it says they will be. But they're not thinking we have to win now.
1: You know the reason why, and I understand why Giannis is so attractive, but there's a part of me, Ross, and maybe you have to shake me from this. I don't want them to overpay for him. Two straight years of serious injury. He doesn't help you in terms of three-point threat. He is on the wrong side of 30. He's still a magnificent player. I'm not arguing that point. But if you're going to go all in to add a second player on the down third of his NBA career, and that's just the case. He's been around the NBA a long time. That makes me a little nervous. Now, if Giannis all of a sudden says, I want to play for the Houston Rockets, Rockets make it happen, of course I'd be excited.
0: Well, here's the thing, though. That makes you nervous, right?
1: It does.
0: What if they run it back with what they have?
1: Well, I know for a fact they're not going to do that.
0: Everything is, you're dealing with the unknown no matter what. You're dealing with an imperfect situation. You're dealing with a situation where things, and I'm not saying I'm not talking about you, but anybody. Like, oh no, if they trade for Giannis, it could go wrong. Yeah. If they run it back, it most likely will go wrong. And if they blow it up like they did several years ago, there's no guarantee you're getting they tank for 4 years. They got zero superstars out of their 4 years of tanking for draft picks. So
1: a lot of that was byproduct because of the lottery balls.
0: We could say, oh no, it's not going to work out if they trade for Giannis. Yeah, it might not work out if they don't or do. Either way, you got two Goliaths. You have a budding dynasty in Oklahoma City, and then you have a giant that is waking up and getting its feet underneath it in San Antonio. So there's no guarantees no matter what you do is the problem. They could trade for Giannis, and then it might not work out, for sure. Doing nothing is more likely to not work out. So I'm not pushing for Giannis. It could work out, but you need kind of like we were talking about the Astros. You need Hunter Brown to get back. Emay needs to be good. This guy, like, you need all this stuff to happen. You need Alper and Şengün to get stronger. You need Reed to continue to develop. You need Jabari Smith Jr. to get to 40% three-point shooting.
1: You need to get a man to 30.
0: Kevin Durant back and healthy at 38. You need Fred VanVleet back and healthy and playing better at 33 off an ACL. You need Steven Adams back and healthy off a major surgery as a 7-footer. I just named like six things that have to go right. But that's everybody. So there's no guarantees no matter what.
1: And one more element of that is, you just described a team that's got flaws. What all of a sudden makes it those guys super attractive to Milwaukee to say, I want what you don't want in order for us to, unless you're giving up draft picks?
0: I think part of it is that Alper and Şengün could thrive more, or Amin Thompson could. They could both thrive more without each other, honestly. On the floor both as non-shooters that have to start.
1: All right, a little clarification on the Jonathan Alexander tweet about the Texans and their stadium situation. We'll give you that coming back. 12:30 on Sports Talk 790 with a word for Uptown Appliance Repair. 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

0: 12:34 on Sports Talk 790. Trying to eat during the show is stupid. But when your man's hungry, man is hungry.
1: Hi, Matt. How you doing?
0: Not good.
1: I'm going to let you work through those hiccups. I'm going to encourage people to follow me on Instagram.
0: Hiccups for your Instagram follow numbers?
1: Yeah, I'm three away from 1,500. At SportsRV. And until 1 o'clock, I'll follow you back. You know what? Until 2 o'clock, I will follow you back at SportsRV on Instagram. Let's see. What do I have up there? My latest is my... I have a video I did at... I did a video like at 1 a.m. at the Toyota Center. They're literally packing up the court, talking about the Rockets offseason.
0: Do they like you when you're there that late?
1: I don't think... Most people don't care. I'm normally not in the way. So, yeah, they were packing up the court and, like, picking up the trash and stuff like that. And also my review of a well-known Houston restaurant I put up this morning as well. So there you go. Check it out.
0: Good things and bad things?
1: Check it out. Nothing bad. Most everything was good. But I put in order of what I thought was best. From best to worst is how I listed things. At SportsRV on my Instagram. I would appreciate a follow. Thank you.
0: I'm never eating again during the show.
1: I don't believe you. You're a liar and a fraud.
0: I promise.
1: There's 0% chance. I don't believe you.
2: Believe it.
1: You all right?
0: No.
1: Okay, well, one more thing from the Rockets. Rockets, Ramona Shelburne, and Tim McMahon piece. They talked about how The word used was moodiness, and I didn't mention that I should have. Durant was predictably brilliant on the court throughout the 25-26 season, averaging 26 points, blah, blah, blah, playing 78 games. But team sources said his, quote, moodiness, end quote, took some getting used to and wore on the team's young players throughout the campaign.
0: But isn't that who Kevin Durant is, though?
1: A dynamic that was exacerbated without Van Vliet and Adams as buffers.
0: I think they knew who KD was. Don't you think? I mean, I don't think he's acting out of character.
1: I don't know.
0: Maybe that rubs younger teams the wrong way. Obviously it does.
1: As I mentioned, the story also says the burner thing was not a problem. They talked it out, and then everybody went about their business. I mean, they won 9 of the last 10 games, so it couldn't have been that big of a problem.
0: Right. All right. I promised you a little update on the Texans. Jonathan Alexander
1: update. What do you got?
0: Jonathan Alexander updated his story on the Chronicle website, giving him a run. He does a good job. Cal McNair saying today, through the team president, the Texans are focusing on renovating Reliance Stadium, which is said to be significantly behind on needed maintenance. They have not ruled out building a new stadium within the park.
1: Okay.
0: So what I'm getting out of this is they're not going to go to Fort Bend or Brazoria or Waller County, because probably those counties tell them to shut their bum asses up.
1: I guess so.
0: Not so many words, but you have to go to those counties and say, are you willing to contribute? Mm-hmm. And they can say no, and then that makes the answer fairly easy.
1: Yes.
0: So it sounds like to me there are three options in play. One, refinance Reliant. Two, tear down Reliant and build another one right on the premises. Now, my guess is that would be the rodeo kicking in and helping out on that.
1: Yeah, I mean, if where would they play while they're tearing it down?
0: That's moot.
1: Astrodome?
0: No. Or three, stay in Harris County and go to Toro Town and build a stadium there. Which my guess is would be the least attractive, because I don't think the rodeo wants to be out there at Toro Town.
1: Yeah, I mean, I get that. And the rodeo is, I mean, obviously a huge deal. You get 500,000 spring breakers coming in for that.
0: Or 2 million, depending on who you believe.
1: 2.2 million, according to KPRC Local 2.
0: Mm-hmm. Who's laying people off?
1: They have more sources than you do.
0: I don't think that. It's
1: the
0: case at all.
1: No, they do. But it's also... No, I guess it's easier, though, because the rail is full. What I'm trying to say is, like, it's not like NRG/Reliant area is super accessible and bustling when there's not an event.
0: it's non-existent.
1: Right. So how much would the rodeo feel like? Well, if we're a destination anyways,
0: the rodeo
1: right off the red line.
0: But the rodeo cannot. You can't have that monument, that humongous structure for 15 days a year. That seems ridiculous.
1: Mm-hmm.
0: I mean, I'm trying to put the common sense angle to this. The Texans need 10 home games. The Reliant needs 20 dates for rodeo and kick and cook off and the rodeo itself. You fill it up with concerts the rest of the time. You refurbish. Everybody wins.
1: Yeah.
0: But again, the jealousy is the only thing that kicks in, is that if you're jealous that these other cities are getting these facilities, is Cal and Hannah going, why can't we get this too?
1: Yeah.
0: And I just don't know economically with those. I mean, if you're not willing to go outside of Harris County, because Kansas City is leaving Missouri at this point to go to Kansas. That's a state leave.
1: Yeah, they got a bunch of money.
0: Cincinnati's doing a refurbishment. Chicago may be going to Indiana. I mean, I think you have all these options in front of you, and the best option is stay in Harris County, work with the rodeo. You're getting Toro Town. You're building that yourself. You're getting, I'm sure, a huge tax break and real estate advantages. It's 10 days, Ross, right? Help me out. It's 10.
1: Yeah. I was trying to look at how many concerts do they do a year there? Because it's only usually the big names.
0: Well,
1: for NRG,
0: you probably
1: like
0: get
1: Kendrick Lamar, of course, Taylor Swift, The Weeknd.
0: Here's the problem: you're not getting a Super Bowl again, and that's probably driving the nuts. But the problem is, it's not only the location of the stadium that's not getting the Super Bowl. We do an okay job, but we're not a golfing 6 days a week big party town. I mean, they're gonna rotate Rossi between Las Vegas, New Orleans, and Los Angeles, and probably do that for the even Miami's not gonna be involved.
1: If they build a new stadium, you get one. They usually do it for teams that build new stadiums.
0: Yes, but that means Kansas City probably was gonna want to get one. Buffalo won't get one because that's too far up there. Who else? Oh, Tennessee's gonna get one. Nashville needs to get one because they got a brand new stadium going in their place. You cannot sell your soul financially for a one-time event. You got to get back in rotation for your college footballs, your Final Fours, your major concerts, the 50, 60,000 seat concerts, and you'll get all that done with the refurbishment. I think what the Texans did, and again, I've not been privy to any of this, my guess is they went to the other counties, and the other counties are like, we'd love to have you, but we can't give you, we don't know the viability of building this hellaciously huge structure for 10 home games a year.
1: I think it feels like refurbishment's going to happen.
0: That's how it kind of feels now. Now, the only thing that's new to this is that would they destroy Reliant to put a structure? Because you can't move the Astrodome. We've talked about that ad nauseum.
1: You got to dismantle that bad boy. That opens up a ton of space.
0: They're trying to make it a national landmark.
1: They said they can't. That's ridiculous. They said they can't blow it up because it's underground, basically. Too much of it is underground. You're going to literally rock the foundation of everything.
0: Right.
1: So you have to dismantle it, which apparently is much more expensive. Take the wrecking ball. Let's go. Tear it down.
0: We'll have a huge
1: party. It's a dump.
0: We'll have a huge party.
1: You have a bunch of land right there. You got to take it down. National landmark for what? Nobody goes there. Nobody can get in there.
0: No, not a lot in there.
1: It's just a big eyesore. It's a big dilapidated eyesore.
0: See, I think that area, even though I would never put a business over there because it's terrible over there, you refurbish energy Reliant, you build the huge parking structure where Astroworld was, and you start to figure it out that way. Mm-hmm. That land across the way on 610 is still just sitting there, right?
1: As far as I know.
0: I don't go over there anymore.
1: Me either.
0: So, but today, to me, the headline is Fort Bend, Brazoria, Walter County, what else have we got in there, have basically said, yeah, you guys keep it to yourself. And I think they probably understand that it's best for them to stay in Harris County and probably best for them to work with the rodeo. I think the Toro Town thing probably changed their mind. They can do all they want out there. They can build their practice facilities. They can have their restaurants and their bars, and they can have their flag football fields and their volleyball courts, and then just ship in like the Cowboys do. Cowboys play 10 games at AT&T. Everything else they do is in Frisco.
1: Mm-hmm.
0: That's where they make their money.
1: I guess. are the how is the Red Robin at Frisco doing?
0: I don't know. The Red Robin Arlington doesn't do great. It was on the Rangers parade route. Red Robin does do unlimited fries, though. Correct?
1: That's ridiculous.
0: But who cares? It's fried potatoes.
1: Yeah.
0: I mean, if you want to do unlimited burgers, we'd have a conversation.
1: Different conversation.
0: That's right. All right. 713-212-5790. If you want to join us, 713-212-5790. 713-212-5790. 713-212-5790. Astros take 2 or 3 from Boston. Do we have Abreu fixed? The numbers don't necessarily indicate that.
1: The velo was like around 93. He hit 95 like once. So, no.
0: Damn. 713-212-5790. We've got the Rockets to get to. The press conference coming up in 45 minutes from now. We have Missing You at 120. I've done all 5 on Missing You's.
1: Good. Looking forward to it.
0: I don't know if any of these guys would make that big of a difference. Mm-hmm. I'll let you decide that.
1: Well, I feel like I'm missing at least one.
0: Are you missing some energy, Ross?
1: I am. I'm actually doing great on my energy. But if you're someone who has been missing your energy, it can happen to everyone. 30s, 40s, beyond, you get a little more sluggish. Maybe you've even decided, you know what, I probably do need to get my testosterone levels checked. Where do I go? What do I do? There's advertisements for everything. 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

0: Matt and Ross with you until 2 p.m. And at 1:30, we'll have the Rockets press availability at Toyota Center.
1: Wonderful.
0: As Ime Udoka and Rafael Sohn will speak. Now, they're going to get into there'll be some things that you will not understand because I don't understand them. The aprons are basically tax thresholds where they get penalized.
1: Yes.
0: You're going to hear about aprons. And once you cross the apron, you get penalized for them. So take everything they say with a grain of salt on that. It's more about the big picture. I'm sure there'll be some Kevin Durant questions. I'm sure there will be some Steven Adams questions. I'm sure there'll be Fred VanVleet. When you hear the apron stuff, it's just going to be the white noise. At least it is for me. They'll be asked about trade possibilities. And they're going to be probably very generalizational, right? They're not going to get into it.
1: Yeah, we have a good core. We like our young players. We want to let them grow. Right. We don't want to make rash decisions. Stuff like that.
0: Kind of the end of season stuff.
1: Mm-hmm.
0: You know, I'm sure they'll be asked about coaching staff, whether there'll be an adjustment made to bringing in some more offensive-minded folks.
1: Yeah, we're going to evaluate everything, which is something we do in the offseason.
0: Imagine if they said, Matt, bring in somebody else to add a third leg to your show. How do you think we would take that? We wouldn't be thrilled about that question. Like, what is the show missing?
1: Nothing.
0: We bring you entertainment, analysis.
1: Jonathan's the third voice.
0: He
1: does great. People always talk about how great Jonathan does.
0: Jonathan, you're always welcome to come on the show whenever you want to.
2: Thank y'all.
0: That's what I'm saying. We don't need this. As I told Ross many years ago when the show first began, I said, man, this ain't my show. This, y'all just come in and say what you want. Mm-hmm. Argue with me.
1: Yes.
0: You hear stupid stuff, attack me.
1: Oh, love it.
0: You've been doing it for a long time.
1: I wouldn't say attacking.
0: Yeah.
1: This is some tough love.
0: That's exactly right.
1: Tough love.
2: All right.
0: So, Jonathan, you're now in charge of tough love on the radio show. What your girl said, too. Get some tough love. Is this Dirk? Is that correct? Is that Dirk on 790 at 12:52? Hello, Dirk.
3: Hey, Matt. How you doing?
0: Good. How are you?
3: I'm doing well. Thank you, sir. Hey, sure. I just want to give you a shout out. I was traveling back from y'all's favorite place, Vegas.
0: Oh.
3: I went there to watch my son.
0: Oh.
3: My son. Yeah, I can hear it in your voice. Sound like it's been a little while.
0: It has.
3: I was there for my youngest son's pool tournament. And so we were traveling back, and I was running through Flagstaff, and I was listening to a radio station that Ross would probably like as a classic rock. Anyway, they were playing, and then they went to their news, and they were talking about it was game 5 that the Rockets had won and stuff, and I'm paying minimal attention to it and stuff. I'm trying to not get killed, but I hear the voice. I heard your voice.
0: They
3: had one of your clips. It was LeBron still. I think it may have been Reed Shepard.
0: Reed Shepard, that's exactly right. Good for him. Thank you for catching that.
3: Yes, I said, hey, Flagstaff gets to hear the best guy in Houston.
0: I don't deserve you, my man. Are you? How'd you do in Vegas, by the way?
3: Well, I went there to watch my son play, and we were there about 4 days. I did gamble a little bit at the Golden Nugget, a whole dollar.
0: A
3: whole dollar, brother.
0: That's funny.
3: I found an old-fashioned 25-cent machine while my wife was using the restroom, but I figured the Tillman man needed that buck, so I was going to give it to
0: him.
3: Well,
0: maybe he'll put that towards my future income. Dirk, thanks for the nice message. I appreciate you listening. How about that? Listen, Flagstaff, Arizona, a little highlight call.
1: Wow. We're worldwide.
0: Yeah, it works out. That was a great steal. That was Reed's best postseason moment, the mid-range, and then followed up with a steal and slam.
1: It was beautiful. He's got some limitations. And we got to fall in love with the highlight reels and stuff like that, and he's shown and flashed, but he's not perfect. He's got to refine, and he's only 2 years in the NBA, and almost, I don't want to call his rookie year a wash, but in terms of like
0: incomplete,
1: how much
0: you can
1: of,
0: say that.
1: How much of a leap he made from 1 year to the next, as what was it, 12, as I said, 12 minutes a game up to 26? A big leap, and he handled it pretty well, and he can still get better.
0: I would hope so. I'm telling you, folks, and you may not know this or want to comprehend it, they love him.
1: This Ramona Shelburne piece with Tim McMahon says they think he could be the next Steve Nash.
0: I would take he doesn't need to be Steve Nash. Solid NBA player.
1: I don't think he's going to be Steve Nash. But it'd be great if he was.
0: Who's the Nash saying, I can see clearly now?
1: Oh, I don't remember. Hold on. I don't want to look it up.
0: Not Charlie Nash.
1: I don't want to look it up.
0: Me either.
1: But it's going to...
0: Look it up.
1: Johnny.
0: Johnny Nash. Houston guy, by the way.
1: Oh, really?
0: Yeah.
1: I think I remember that now you say it.
0: All right. Let's go to Glenn on 790 at 1255. Glenn, good afternoon to you. What's going on?
4: Good afternoon, guys. Great show.
0: Thank you.
4: I enjoy listening to y'all.
0: Appreciate that.
4: When y'all were talking about Cypress and the county it's in, it reminded me last week before the Rocket game, I switched to, can I say the names of the network? I mean, names of the channels. Anyway, it was a channel that the Rocket game was on. I didn't have it, so I thought, well, I'm gonna call in and buy that channel. So I did that so I could watch the Rocket game, and it was $16 a month. So I said, that's no big deal. And then I said, what's my new bill going to be? And she said, it's like $225 a month. And it had been $150-something, so the math didn't work. So I said, well, go ahead and leave that. She said, you're going to lose the Space City network. And anyway, I called back to clarify that the next day, and they said the same thing. So I kept thinking that doesn't make sense. So I called back on Friday, and they put me on hold. And she came back and asked me what zip code was. I gave that to her, and she said, what county are you in? And I said, Harris. She said, you're not in Montgomery? And I said, no. She said, well, you're paying, the reason it went to 200, you're paying out an area for Space City Network. And she said, you're in the Ranger area.
0: You know what? Unfortunately, and Glenn, I hate to do this to you, but it's, the geofences are a disaster. Everybody has got it differently on their computers, on their web phones, on the televisions. I cannot, and I consider myself somewhat of an expert on the television side of things. I don't know what the hell's going on.
1: He's in Montgomery County, isn't the Rangers area though either?
0: It is not. It's based off of maybe sometimes what your satellite thinks you live, where your phone thinks you live. I wish I could give you some sage advice, but if I do, I would tell you to call the provider, and then you're going to be talking to somebody making $9 an hour that lives in Kazakhstan, and you're going to be just pissed off even more.
1: I just
0: the safest thing you can do, and I know you guys don't want to hear this, the safest thing you can do is go get DirecTV.
1: Illegal stream.
0: Or illegal stream.
1: Oh, sorry. I thought, wasn't DirecTV beefing with CBS recently?
0: Who knows? DirecTV.
1: Everybody's beefing. Xfinity's beefing with NFL Network now, I think.
0: Yeah, you can get your Space City home network separately on your phone without having a cable and or satellite. It's for all the things. And first of all, you also have these restrictions based off of where your city, like who a team is closest to you. They need to get rid of all that. Just get rid of it. If I want to be an Astro fan and I live in Abilene, I should be able to watch the Astros on Space City and call it a day.
1: Yeah, you should be able to choose.
0: And they're trying to do that, but there are territorial restrictions in the NBA and in baseball.
1: I know.
0: That are just
1: ridiculous.
0: Stupid. It's just stupid.
1: 2026, let's go.
0: These regional TV networks are going away. Stop with these territorial restrictions. So, Glenn, I'm sorry. I cannot give you any sage advice of what to do, because you're going to wind up calling Kazakhstan and you're going to be mad at them because they have no idea what the hell you're talking about.
1: Good luck.
0: No, good luck. You have no luck. You got bad luck your way.
1: No, he can get the Astros somehow.
0: Yeah, DirecTV. It's probably the easiest thing. Or
1: you can
0: cable.
1: Do SCHN.
0: But the cuter you try to get, the more hurdles you're going to have to overcome.
1: Well, I'm already sick of Fubo. They've got no NBC networks and no Turner networks. They're beefing with everybody.
0: Everybody's beefing with everybody.
1: I know.
0: At least I went to Mex's Moat House and said Channel 2, and they put it on for
1: That's
0: me
1: good.
0: Yesterday.
1: I'm glad they had Channel 2.
0: Because everything else was on the NFL Network of draft recaps. All right, final hour of the show is coming up in 20 minutes. We got Missing You. We got Gerard and Gamber Jim. Gamber Jim's calls suck. don't know what to do, but it says Astros pitching, so I'm going to give him a little bit of a break on this.
1: I want to talk some Strohs.
0: No gambler talk, because nobody cares about that stupid product. They lost again. I don't know how I know this.
1: Sounds like
0: what's
1: you
0: wrong
1: care.
0: With me? Maybe I'm gambler Matt. Maybe I'm gambler Matt. 1 o'clock on 790.
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6: U News Radio 740 forecast, sunny today with a high of 84, partly cloudy tonight, low 71.
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0: 105 on Sports Talk 790. It is the final hour of the Matt Thomas Show. We got Missing You coming up in about 15 minutes, where we take a look at five Astro, former Astro players and how they're doing. And the press conference for Ime Udoka and Rafael Stone coming up at 1:30 here on Sports Talk 790.
1: Can't wait.
0: You can't. We've been waiting all day.
1: No, I can't wait.
0: All right. I'm going to get some water.
1: Yes.
0: Throat. Trying to get back to close to 100%.
1: Okay.
0: We got a Gerard to talk to.
1: Oh, all right.
0: Gerard, the floor is yours at 106 on 790. Gerard, good afternoon to you.
2: Good afternoon. How you doing, Matt? Ross, y'all doing all right?
0: Doing great.
1: Doing fantastic. Thank you.
2: Okay. Yeah, I don't think the Rockets need to make a huge trade, you know, based on what's available and, you know, in potential trade deadlines. You know, you try to bring in Giannis, man. Giannis is not a shooter either. So I don't think he'll mesh well with Amin Thompson. You know, you probably have to trade Sagoon in the deal, but I don't think that would just be a good fit for the Rockets' young core. So I wouldn't make that trade. I think they just need to make some small moves around the edges going through agency. We got guys like a C.J. McCollum, a guy that can get a bucket, maybe come off the bench, maybe bring him in, or maybe a Norman Powell. That's another guard that can create his own offense, get a shot off, you know, a veteran player. I probably would look at a player like that. And then when you go to the draft, I know the Rockets don't have a number one draft pick. They've got two number twos. I think this is a deep draft for point guards coming out of college. You got the guy out of Purdue, Brandon Smith. You got the guy Bradley out of Arizona. He's out there. They got some pretty good guards. I think even the what they got named Trudeau from Michigan. I think he's coming out. So you got some good point guards, because even when you get Van Fleet back, I think you need another ball handler. Even with Van Fleet coming back, I think they need another ball handler. So maybe you look at the NBA draft coming up after the NBA season is over, to maybe address that need. But the problem with the Rockets is they don't have a franchise level player. They don't have a transformational player on the team. Like an OKC guy, Shai Gilgeous. San Antonio has Wembanyama. Even Minnesota, they have Ant Edwards. Denver, they're going to probably make some moves too, but they do have a good starting point in Jokic. The Rockets don't have, they have a lot of good players, a lot of B-plus level players, but they don't have that top 10, top 15 player. That's part of the problem. You need that type of player to, you know, get over that hump and make a deep playoff run and possibly win a championship. The Rockets don't have that currently. So I think they probably going to have to go the Detroit Pistons route. You know, back when they had, you know, Chauncey Billups was their closer. They had a lot of B-plus level players and Prince and Rip Hamilton and Rasheed Wallace, Ben Wallace. And they won the championship, beat the Lakers, that Lakers team that was led by Kobe and Shaq. So I think that's probably the blueprint that the Rockets need to look at. Just keep building, add a piece here, add a piece there. And hopefully you get over that hump. It's going to be tough, though, with OKC and San Antonio both having young rosters, both having formidable teams for years to come. So, but I think that's the best route the Rockets got to go, man. Go that route, make smart moves in free agency, get another ball handler to go with Van Fleet, and then either take your chances next season, possibly making some noise.
0: Thank you, Gerard. Ross, a thought or two about that?
1: Well, he covered a lot. He wants more ball handling. He wants them to get somebody in the draft, but they don't have a first-round draft pick. That's going to be a problem. Look, if Giannis comes, he's not a great shooter, but he's a really great passer, and he can drive past guys. You don't have anybody. Now, I mean, Amin can drive past guys, but a lot of times people just sag off in the paint and it clogs everything up. Kind of same thing similar with Giannis as well, but he still makes it work. Giannis shooting like 63% from the floor this year. So, and he's an excellent, excellent passer and reader of offenses. We're talking about a guy who one-time or two-time MVP. I think maybe two.
0: So here is Giannis still in a nutshell, according to me, from the outside. Still one of the greatest downhill players the NBA has.
1: Mm-hmm.
0: Fantastic finisher. Has got diversity in his game as long as it's not the three-point shot, and is a minus free throw shooter. So getting the free throw line 14 times a game is thrilling, but if you only make 9 of them, it's not great. I do worry about injuries, but you know what? Life is worried about injuries all the time.
1: Everybody, you worry about Kevin Durant can get hurt. Yeah. Fred VanVleet did get hurt. Steven Adams did get hurt. We're dealing with the element of the unknown, no matter what.
0: Yep. I know. There's a scariness aspect to what you already know and have with youth as compared to experience, but knowing that chemistry is still not up in the air. I know. I mean, what's the chemistry of the Rockets? Is it great? Is it awful? I mean, we got stories out there that are saying a little bit of both.
1: You, at the end of the day, no matter what they do, I mean, you've been trying to win a championship since 1995.
0: Yes, I need another ring.
1: Okay. Well, I just mean the city of Houston.
0: Oh, you're talking about the city.
1: Yeah,
0: I wasn't
1: just making about you.
0: Oh, I'm sorry. I didn't mean to bring that up.
1: Yeah, it's okay. But, I mean, you mentioned the Pistons. They've been trying to win a ring since what? 2004?
0: The Knicks have been trying for 50 years.
1: When's the last time... do we have to go back to... When's the last time the 76ers won? Was it 83?
0: Never won with Iverson.
1: Made the finals in 01. Was it the Malone teams? Was that it? Is that the last one? Yeah. It's hard, folks, to win a championship.
0: And now we're watching Oklahoma City building a dynasty with more draft picks. San Antonio striking it rich with Wembanyama.
1: Terrible.
0: Seriously, Victor Wembanyama makes a difference. You don't listen to stupidos that think, oh, he's going to get hurt. Well, of course, everybody is going to get hurt. Hurt is part of life in the NBA. It just is.
1: Yeah, you didn't get Cade Cunningham and you didn't get Wemby. Those are the ones that really hurt. Paolo I like, but I don't think...
0: Paolo's making a lot of money for being just...
1: And didn't like, yeah.
0: Jamal Mosley got fired.
1: Jamal Mosley who got fired. Last championship for the 76ers is 1983.
0: It just ain't us.
1: Life is hard in the NBA. No matter what they do.
0: So if
1: the most likely thing is, no matter what they do, is they're not going to be a champion. They're going to win a championship.
0: I'll let you be fake GM for 30 seconds here. Okay. You make the move for Giannis.
1: No.
0: Okay, if you do.
1: If I do.
0: I do believe Amen's untouchable. So let's go Jabari, Alpi for the trade.
1: What a bunch of first-round picks.
0: Yeah. What does your lineup look like?
1: I don't even know. Are you starting Dorian Finney-Smith? I guess you're starting Tari. Are you keeping him? He's a restricted free agent.
0: See, that's something.
1: I don't think it's going to happen.
0: Yeah.
1: They're going to run it back.
0: Because I also think part of it is, I think there's going to be 10 teams kicking the doors. And I don't think the Rockets will have the most attractive deal to 10. Unless you just want to give the Bucks a boatload of draft picks. My guess they want...
1: Then you're mortgaging your future again.
0: Yeah. All right. Missing you is up next. We've got the Rockets press conference in 15 minutes as well. 713-212-5790. 713-212-5790. It's Matt Ross. We're with you today up until 2 o'clock. No, believe it or not, today because we have that press conference coming up in just a few minutes. 113 on 790.
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9: Got a brand new wreck report at 290, the Northwest Freeway westbound after Pinemont. It's already causing delays stretching back to Bengal. 45, the North Freeway southbound between Airline and Cross Timbers. That's where you've got the road construction in the right lane. Only about a 4 or 5 minute delay from Parker and the Katy Freeway eastbound after Washington Avenue. They were trying to get that wreck squared away. I'm Michael Scott, the Ability Tree Experts Traffic Center.
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0: It's our weekly update to see how exactly how we're feeling about our five Astros, among others, that are gone. And I simply give you the stats and I ask Ross, are you missing you? Kyle Tucker for the Los Angeles Dodgers. They'll be in town tonight. We're not getting a Kyle Tucker tribute, right? That happened last year already, right?
1: Yeah, we're good.
0: All right. Last seven games for Kyle Tucker. 6 for 25, no home runs, 3 RBIs. For the season, the Dodger right fielder, 3 home runs, 16 RBIs, an OPS of 684. Ross, I ask you, are you missing him?
1: No,

0: Seven starts. Would you say ERA?
1: 3.67.
0: On the season?
1: Yeah, I think so. 2-1.
0: Well, I got 3.35.
1: Uh-oh. All right. I'll look it up. I mean, it's a half run among friends.
0: Either way, yes, you're missing Fromber because your starting pitching has been a disaster largely all season long.
1: Oh, you know what? The last game he pitched was April the 30th. 8 strikeouts, 6 hits, 2 earned runs over 6. Yeah, 2-1, 3.35 ERA. WHIP is 1.26. Pretty good, right?
0: Yeah, it's okay. Yeah, great. That's fine.
1: We're still missing him because we got Stephen Oakley starting.
0: We're missing him because he's been good.
1: Yeah.
0: He's had one really bad start, and every other start he's been pretty good.
1: Next, Jesus Sanchez of the Toronto Blue Jays.
0: Oh.
1: Last 7 games, 5 for 25, no home runs, no RBIs. For the season, 4 home runs, 15 RBIs, and an OPS of 725. Ross, do you miss him?
0: I guess we'll say yes because Loperfido's hurt.
1: Yeah.
0: Sure, why not?
1: Well, you made it for a cost-cutting move,
0: yeah,
1: too.
0: Yeah, hasn't that been great?
1: Yep.
0: Ooh, it was a negative war. Actually, okay, no, not missing
1: us, okay.
0: Jesus.
1: Number 4, Alex Bregman, last 7 games for the Chicago Cubs, 4 for 24, no home runs, 2 ribbies. On the season, 3 home runs, 12 RBIs, and OPS of 686.
0: Needs to get the knob of the bat in front of the ball better.
1: That's what
0: fixed his swing in Boston, right?
1: I say we don't miss him.
0: No, not missing him.
1: All right. Last but not least, Mauricio Dubon. Don't go look at your highlights on your Instagram and your ESPN.
0: He's making incredible. How did he bounce off the wall and make the throw that fast?
1: And I believe his shoulder and neck were throbbing after.
0: That's what I'm saying. That's crazy. Incredible play.
1: 2 home runs, 18 RBIs on the season with an OPS of 745. In his last 7 games, 6 for 25. No home runs, 4 ribbies. Great defensive play over the weekend. No doubt the Astros are missing you.
0: We're missing you, Mauricio.
1: Especially since Allen, whatever his name is.
0: Nick Allen.
1: Why do I keep calling him Zach?
0: I don't know. You're thinking of Zach Gallen, the pitcher for the Diamondbacks?
1: Or Zach Galifianakis, the actor?
0: Zach Greinke?
1: Zach from Saved by the Bell?
0: No,
1: Nick Allen.
0: Zach Morris. Nick Allen.
1: We don't miss Nick Allen.
0: We miss him.
1: We do? Really?
0: Why not?
1: I guess utility-wise. Had to play a Correa at shortstop every time.
0: You get the back spasms.
1: All right. So of the 5, we miss 2. We miss you, Framber Valdez. We miss you, Mauricio Dubon.
0: Nick Allen is rehabbing, by the way. Well, Hunter Brown throwing catch up to 120 feet.
1: Up to 120 feet?
0: Mm-hmm.
1: He's only going to throw 60 feet, 6 inches.
0: Yeah, but he's throwing catch. He's not throwing him off a mound yet.
1: Oh, dang.
0: You know how rehab for pitchers works? Have you not been around Houston the last 3 years?
1: I think I memorized it.
0: Yeah.
1: All right. That's missing you for the week. I'll miss you tomorrow.
0: Yeah, I will be gone. Bye. I'll be back Wednesday.
1: Back when a short show,
0: for a long
1: too.
0: Show.
1: Look at you. You learn from the master.
0: Charlie?
1: Yeah. I'll work the 30-minute shows.
0: Yes, you will. And you should.
1: That's funny.
0: Yeah, we had a 30-minute show last week.
1: I know. All right. Any surprises coming up in this press conference here in 5 minutes? What do you think?
0: Surprises? No.
1: Okay.
0: Yeah, Udoka's not here. He's been gone. He's fired. No.
1: Again, any thought of aprons going to just confuse the hell out of us, correct?
0: I'm not that confused. Aprons are bad. If you hear apron, it's bad.
1: Unless mom's making brownies or something.
0: Yeah.
1: Think about that.
0: Or you got to kiss the cook apron.
1: Kiss the chef. Dad on the outside in the barbecue.
0: Yeah.
1: All right. Let's get to that press conference after I tell you about Sethi's Fine Jewelry, S-E-T-H-I-S. 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
0: Sorry. Quick, interesting news. Tarik Skubal, injured list. Tigers.
1: Ooh.
0: Sorry to interrupt.
1: That's okay.
0: I made a noise, so I figured I might as well tell you why.
1: Okay.
0: Sorry, go ahead.
1: He's fine.
0: Yeah, but get some jewelry, though.
1: You get some jewelry to make you feel better because Tarik Skubal's hurt. 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
2: Got a brand new wreck report at 290, the Northwest Freeway westbound after Pinemont. It's already causing delays stretching back to Bengal. 45, the North Freeway southbound between Airline and Cross Timbers. That's where you've got the road construction in the right lane. Only about a 4 or 5 minute delay from Parker and the Katy Freeway eastbound after Washington Avenue. They were trying to get that wreck squared away. I'm Michael Scott, the Ability Tree Experts Traffic Center.
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2: Got a brand new wreck report at 290, the Northwest Freeway westbound after Pinemont. It's already causing delays stretching back to Bengal. 45, the North Freeway southbound between Airline and Cross Timbers. That's where you've got the road construction in the right lane. Only about a 4 or 5 minute delay from Parker and the Katy Freeway eastbound after Washington Avenue. They were trying to get that wreck squared away. I'm Michael Scott, the Ability Tree Experts Traffic Center.
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0: All right, Jonathan, you will give us the cue when we are ready to go at the press conference down at Toyota Center. 1:31 is our time. Matt and Ross with you here on 790. Tomorrow, we'll have Joe Espada with us at 12:30. Gordy's going to hang out with us for a couple hours between 10 o'clock until noon.
2: Wonderful.
0: May check in with Ryan Hollins as well. He owes me an appearance on this show to maybe get a thought about whether or not Oklahoma City can, or the Lakers can make him competitive with the Lake, with the Oklahoma City Thunder. My dad, I guess, is no, it's not.
2: You just have to hope. The internal growth. Running it back. You need everybody to come back and get healthy, and then you need players you have to get better. 22 and 23-year-olds can get better. Now, does that mean they're all going to blossom into superstars? No. Shoot better, play better, play better together.
0: Mm-hmm.
2: That's another thing we talked about. Is the chemistry it takes? They had remember it was LeBron James going to the Heat. Not 4, not 5, not 6, not 7. Yeah, they lost their first year.
0: All right, he says go on. He says go to the press conference. Here we go.
11: This is for both of you. I'll start with Rafael. Just big picture, overall thoughts on the season and your assessment overall.
12: Yeah, I think. I think the season was frustrating and disappointing. We expected to win more games in the regular season than we did, and I think we expected to win more games in the playoffs than we did. And I understand that we took a lot of injuries this year, and I do care about the injuries, but the expectation for winning is with the players that we had playing. So, and I think that feeling of disappointment is definitely felt everywhere in our locker room with all of our players, all of our coaches, all of our front office and ownership. I think everyone feels the same on that front.
13: Rafael, Ime, do you guys feel that you can compete with the top of the Western Conference with some small tweaks to this roster, or do you feel like that you guys need to make big moves in this offseason?
12: In terms of the roster, we'll look at everything over the offseason and look at all potential deals. But getting back to Vanessa's question, we think that the players in our locker room can win a lot of games and can be very competitive. And my firm expectation is, I mean, we have players coming back from injury. They will help us. If we bring back largely the same group, I think continuity will help us. But the single biggest thing is my expectation is that Tari, Jabari, Reed, Alpi, Amen all need to be way better basketball players next year, and I think they should be. That's on them, it's on us, but I expect that growth from them, and so I expect to be an improved team next year, regardless of our ability or willingness to bring in any outside talent.
14: So, Ime, from a coaching standpoint, do you echo Rafael's position? Do you feel like your roster is good enough, if everybody's healthy, to get to the next level?
15: Absolutely. I think, we had expectations that we fell short of, due to circumstances, injuries, and things like that. They may have changed at some point, but when we're whole and healthy, competing is a least of anything. We feel like we can beat anybody and play at the highest level, and so this year changed due to that, but as is constructed and what we had, we still feel we should have won more than 52. We still should have won the first round series, and yeah, we had some injuries there and they did as well, but felt we had more than enough to get it done, and so yeah, it would be interesting to see us whole and healthy, but like I said, even with what we had, we feel we should have done better.
16: Rafael, you've mentioned a couple times competitive, but when you bring in a guy like Durant, when you make a move like you made last offseason, certainly it seems like you're looking for more than just to be able to compete, right?
12: No.
16: So you weren't thinking championship?
12: That's part of competing. You just go out and compete. Like, there's no trade I can make. There's no draft pick I can make that is going to say, oh, we're guaranteed a championship. That's not it. You have to compete. This is a hard league. Like, the margins are very thin. Sometimes the hardest series a team has on the way to its championship run is their first round series. So, like, to me, what the goal is to put a roster in place that has a chance to compete for a championship. But that doesn't mean if you don't make the finals or something, you failed. Like in terms of putting together a roster that can compete, you want one that can compete. And not once did I ever say with respect to bringing Kevin in that it was championship or bust. I never said that to him. I never said that to anybody. That's very much not our attitude. We thought he could be additive to the team. He was. We thought he could be a wonderful example to the team to the young guys of how to work like a professional, how to like really hone your craft. I thought he did a really good job of that. That's the thought process.
17: Rafael, you mentioned the younger players just a moment ago. Specifically with Tari and Amin. Obviously, Tari has a contract situation. I'm just curious if those are guys that you are interested in, just giving your comments earlier, guys that you're interested in extending and where you guys are, what the status is with that.
12: Yeah, I mean, I generally just don't talk about contracts, but I'm happy to talk about them as players. They're an enormous part of what we've done. I fully expect that they're going to be with us for the foreseeable future. Obviously, like, you know, there's choices and everything has to be made and nothing's guaranteed, but I'm extremely high on both of them.
18: During last offseason, after you signed Dorian, you spoke about how you signed him because you wanted him to kind of not take the place, but kind of fill in the void left by Dylan Brooks. What was kind of your understanding on his injury timeline as far as recovering? Were you surprised it took as long for him to come back onto the court?
12: Yeah, I mean, I was and he was too. It was just a slower process than anybody wanted. The answer is yes.
13: Rafael, do you expect to go into the repeater tax again next year? Is that something ownership has kind of okayed, so to speak?
12: I mean, it's a discussion. We're not going to be in the repeater, just so you know. Like, that doesn't apply to us because this was our first year in the tax. I think you're asking, were we going to be in the tax? I think we'll see. The roster, the way it's set up, we very likely will be, but all of that's like what contracts become available, what trades happen, all of this. I don't see Tillman ever wanting to take a step back that isn't strategic. So like if we weren't, it's because of some opportunity to do something else that is basketball related. I've told you guys a couple times, I think in a lot of respects I have kind of the best owner in sports. His goals are really aligned with mine, and it's all about winning. And he's provided amazing amounts of support, and I expect he will continue to.
19: Coach, on last year, you all were second in the West, and you were eliminated in the first round. And when we had the exit interviews last year, you talked about, you know, how the team was, and then you all talked about going into the next season, and then you all blew the team up. And well, you made some changes in the team, excuse me, but now you're pretty much in the same situation. Now, you know, you were successful in the regular season, maybe not as successful as you want to be, lost in the first round. Is there any mindset that some more changes are going to happen, or do you all know that as we speak today, or could something change later on?
15: Well, I mean, changes are always an option. You do have guys that are free agents and have contract situations, but to say blowing the team up or whatever, you know, the Durant trade and, you know, changing the look of our team, that was something that happened and wasn't a plan going into offseason last year. But for us, I think improvement across the board is, like Rafael mentioned, with our young guys, that's not making any changes. That's growth from those guys. Getting everybody back healthy is a part of it. And we'll have that veteran mix in what we kind of envisioned going into the season, which was, you know, Fred and Steven not having season injuries, Dorian coming around from the surgery, and Kevin available in the playoffs. And you mix that with our young core. We have a great outlook with that as far as our opinion. We won 52, felt we should have won 60 plus, lost in the first round, even with the injuries and the injuries the Lakers had, and still felt we could have made it out of that series as well. And so, you know, due to the circumstances, expectations can change, but we still thought we'd do better. And I think that's the plan coming back with the guys we have next year, with everybody healthy. But at the same time, you never know how people respond to surgeries and our recovery. And so we're not putting it all back on Fred or Steven. And the main thing is our young guys continuing to grow and seeing that mix and what it looks like when we're all healthy.
20: Rafael, you mentioned the frustrating situation with Dorian coming back from his leg surgery. With Fred and Steven, are there any concerns that they might have similar limitations next year? What's the outlook as far as just what you can reasonably expect from them next season and when they'll be fully cleared to play?
21: I mean, the honest answer is there's always concerns coming off of surgery because you don't know how everybody's body is going to recover and everything else. The big difference is Dorian's surgery was postseason, and you know, Fred's was, I don't know, 9 months ago now, whatever it was, 7 months ago, 8 months ago, and Stevens was like 3 or 4 months ago. So I think that they have the luxury of you know, his timeline was to be ready going into preseason, and then it ended up extending. So when it bled, it really hampered him. That's not their timeline. So hopefully it's better, but they're not young guys. And like Ime said, like, yeah, you know, we're not completely dependent upon them. It's not, you know, the offseason plan isn't, oh, they're coming back, it's fine. I think it's much more looking at our young guys and saying, you guys need to improve. You've had this year, you need to come back kind of, you know, better than you were at the end. And by the way, I think all of them were better at the end than they were at the beginning. And so so it's really, you know, that's where we're looking for the real improvement. I do think Fred and Steven will make complete recoveries. You know, we expect that to be for the beginning of the season, but even if it bleeds a little bit, you know, if those guys, if the rest of our team is doing what they should be doing, I think we'll be in a good place.
13: Both of you guys, do you expect changes to the offensive structure and or the coaching staff for next season?
15: Offensive structure, I would say the ability to play different ways with the personnel that was missing, that should obviously change. You know, you look at your floor general kind of being out and how we had to kind of adjust on the fly, and with our choice to stay with Reed and Amen and give those guys a really good look at the point guard position, it changed some of the things we could do, no doubt. You know, situational things and the game situations, but that was a choice we made, and I think it'll help us long term. But having certain guys back, I think Steven is very underrated in what he does for us, and so losing him halfway through definitely affected us as well. And so just the versatility and Reed and I'm in growing this year and not having to rely on Kevin as much or Alperin as much, and having a point guard back should definitely help the offensive structure flow of things and, you know, winning at certain points and not losing late game situations. And so, in the totality of the guys that we have back, I think, in general, we should look better. We should look different and close out the games and have some of the lumps and ups and downs that we had at the end of games. And so, that'll be exciting to see that part in general. Coaching staff wise, no, I don't see any changes.
22: Coach, in terms of the reflection after game six, is it harder to reflect knowing that, you know, there isn't another game, or is it easier because, you know, this is going to be, the offseason starts now and you have a new season to start from a whole new page?
15: No, I wouldn't say it's harder to reflect. I think you could see pretty easily, immediately, the things that we did to be successful in the prior games and what we didn't do in that game. And so, you know, the basics were we played at a much faster pace in the games, prior games, created a lot of turnovers, got out in the open court, offensive rebounded better outside of game five. And then made some more shots. Obviously, that's a part of it. That's what hurt us in game one and two and game six. But, no, it's pretty easy to look back and see what hurt us throughout the series, the things we did really well and how that got away from us in game six. And so, no, it starts now. We've had exit meetings with guys already and mapping out the plan for the offseason and talking about negatives, positives, all the ups and downs of this season and where guys grew. And so I think everybody's locked in and using a first-round loss as motivation going forward.
5: Rafael, not having Fred this year and just trying to get somebody to be a primary distributor for you, is that something that you guys identify as a primary target this offseason, even if Fred is back, to have somebody veteran or otherwise that can be able to do that alongside him?
21: I mean, we don't need somebody alongside Fred. If you're saying kind of behind him, like if that's what you meant, like I think maybe, like we'll see how it works. I mean, we were really, really effective this year when Amen was on the court, and so I do think that one area we weren't as skilled as I would have liked, and certainly I think we all like so. Like when Reed and Amen were in together, it was way better than in terms of our skill level than it would have been otherwise. I think, you know, Fred is like Amen in that he can guard multiple positions. So Fred can play with Reed. He can play with Amen. We can play Fred and Reed and Amen because Amen's so big. So Fred coming back would add a lot. If the opportunity comes in to get a good positive player who's also really skilled, like we'll jump on it. The issue is just like what I don't believe in, I guess philosophically, is just going to get a point guard because they're a point guard. And let's just say somebody is a very good ball handler and passer, but they can't defend and they can't shoot. Well, I'd rather just cobble it together than, okay, yeah, we can get into our offense good, but like no one guards them after they make the initial pass. And then on the other end, they're just a sieve. And those players do exist in the NBA. There's quite a few of them. And they're available. But I didn't think that would make us better on the whole. So I think it's always an opportunity cost. And there's lots of ways to win basketball games. There's lots of ways to lose them. My goal is simply to win, and aesthetics just aren't that important to me. And so, like, understanding the concern people have about the way things sometimes look, there are trade-offs. And our team this year was very big, and we were very physical. And when Fred went down, I think we made a conscious decision just to lean into that. And I think it paid off at times, and at times it hurt us. But again, there's a trade-off. And if you can get a player who's big and physical and a point guard, that's optimal. Those guys are kind of hard to find. So sitting here today, going into the summer, you know, we would like to be more skilled. We'd like to be better shooting. We'd like to do all of that without giving up defense and rebounding. I hope we can do that. Like that's always the goal. But you know, but if you can't, then we'll have to make some hard decisions around the margins. I think the timing of when Fred went down dictated our course more than anything else, because at that point in time, and even bleeding into the trade deadline, it was going to be very hard to make a short-term deal that didn't hurt us in the long term, and provided kind of, you know, what we thought was an optimal trade-off. And so we did what we did.
6: This question is for Emmy. When you look at this roster as it's currently constructed, I mean, what do you feel like maybe you guys maybe need more of, or, you know, where you could really improve? And then secondly, where do you come down on the usage of Durant going forward as, you know, as he gets a little bit older and all of those things? I mean, are you comfortable playing him as many minutes and as many games as you did this year, next year?
15: I would say, I mean, variety is good for us, and shooting always stands out. You know, we want, as we've mentioned, our guys have internal growth in those areas. But, you know, there are some needs addressed there. And I said it the final press conference, where we have some guys that do a lot of the same things. And so to have a little variety there, specifically shooting, would be good. As Rafael mentioned, whether it was before the season or trade deadline, you know, talking about point guard, the decision we went with Amen and Reed, you know, it really came down to the names that were there, and is anybody going to supplant those guys in their role or take away? We obviously, looking at the big picture, we didn't want to take away from Reed and Amen's development. So, to this point, if there's a name there or something that makes sense, you look at it. But we also hope that they took steps and grew enough this year to, you know, back up or couple with Fred. And so, That said, I think the shooting is always a thing, like I mentioned. But versatility is a good thing for us, and we have a lot of guys that can play up and down. And when you look at Tari and Kevin, even Jabari, and those guys who are playing outrun with Steven, we can go a lot of different ways. And when we're whole, it gives us a lot of options that we didn't have once Steven went down. And so, like you said, we'll look at everything and whatever makes sense, you know, try to add to our team, no doubt. As far as Kevin, I would say, no, you definitely want to shave those minutes down. And that was not the plan going into the season. I think our man's a little bit different, younger guy that does a ton for us. And I mean, we're great when he's on the court. But I'm not a guy that would like our two of our guys to be in the top five minutes-wise. And so, Kevin was a guy that was available, outside of missing two games personal and sitting one. He really missed one game with the ankle injury. And we had a lot of ups and downs with other guys being in and out. And so he shouldered the load. He obviously works extremely hard to be ready for those situations. But, yes, you take age and into factor, and you'd like to shave that down. But having Fred, Steven back, and Dorian, coming off injury and hopefully better next year, should be able to do that. And I'm in as well. You don't want to rely on anybody. I think our balance is good when everybody's healthy, and that'll help take Kevin's minutes down.
17: Rafael, what do you feel like is y'all's most realistic or, I guess, optimal path to add and improve the shooting that we've all talked about at this point? I mean, y'all mentioned the confidence in the young guys. So where does that improvement in shooting overall on the team actually come from?
21: I mean, I think, it's possible we bring back 15 guys, but it's very unlikely. So I think that as we're looking kind of at filling out the back end of the roster, I think I don't know that we're gonna like get a shooter who can't do anything else, but like trying to find a quality player who maybe their strength is shooting. I think that makes some sense as well as Ime does, and that can come in a lot of different forms. It might not just be one guy; it might be two or three guys. Like, who knows? And then also, I think some of our young guys. I think both Jabari and Reed are already very good shooters. The theory of them and my expectation for them is that they become elite, and again, that internal growth changes our dynamic too.
7: Ravel, I just want to make sure I'm understanding. When you're saying very skilled, you mentioned you're very skilled with the men on the floor, and then you're looking for that. What are those traits specifically that you would put under the umbrella of being very skilled?
21: Sorry. I mean, what I was saying is, like, if he's playing at the three and then you've got two small guards next to him, that you're probably going to be very skilled because, like, all of them can dribble. Like, when I say skilled, I generally mean dribble and pass. So your ball handling capability. And so if he's your primary ball handler and you don't even have a secondary, you're not probably a very skilled team. You're probably like doing that because you're going to be really, really big and physical, but you're probably foregoing skill. That's what I meant.
8: Rafael, what do you take from Reed's season overall, and how did that impact how you look at what he can be in the future? Is he a starting point guard years down the road?
21: My expectation for him is he should be. I think he should be a really good one. I think that's his expectation for himself as well. I actually thought Reed had a great season. He essentially didn't play as a rookie. Like, we got him in here and there, but never in kind of a high leverage real way. And he got thrown into the fire, and when he was good, he was really good. And so I think for him, it's finding consistency and just getting and I thought he did over the course of the season, but he needs to he took a big jump last summer in terms of his readiness to enter this year. He needs to do the same thing again this summer so that going into each game, we're hoping to get great Reed. I don't know that we expected to it. It needs to become that the expectation is we get him playing, nightly at his very best. And when he doesn't, we're all surprised. That should be his goal going into next year. But I did think he had a very good year.
13: for both of you. What did you take from a men's season at point guard? How did he perform? How did teams defend him? How did he react? And is that a role you see him continuing to fill moving forward?
15: I think he has some ups and downs. You know, when you look at him and Reed, and that's not their natural position that they played. Amen's had the ball in his hands a ton. Reed has played more off ball. Coming off the bench at Kentucky with Dillingham, he didn't even play the point. And I think we looked at it coming into the draft. He had 16 pick and rolls as a freshman at Kentucky. So, you know, he's more off ball, moving, even going back to high school, it was a motion offense where he didn't just dominate the ball. And so their growth, we knew that they were going to take some lumps with it, some ups and downs. They both progressed and showed, you know, potential at times and making the right play, whether it was the score, make the pass, pocket pass, skip passes, those things. But, you know, I look at it like, you know, if you have a rookie quarterback in the NFL, he's played quarterback before. He was drafted to play quarterback. It's different than bringing two guys to play the point guard that really haven't played that spot, and the rookie quarterback is still going to struggle. So, of course, if you got have guys out of position, they're going to take some ups and downs, but it'll benefit us all going forward. And so for Amen, I think it was just that understanding of balance. And the last 2 months of the season, you kind of saw his numbers take off and his comfort level take off there and his understanding take off. And so the paint touches were evident, and not shooting in a crowd or finding his outlets, it became more consistent. And so couple that with Fred coming back, and you don't have to rely on Fred like we did our first 2 years for turnovers and getting us into sets, because you have Reed and Amen that grew in that area. Kevin obviously is part of that, and then you have a unique center who can initiate, and so the balance there should be much better. But I think they both took steps in the right direction as far as playing the point guard, being as that was not their natural position coming in.
21: You asked both of us that question, I believe. Yes. I do want to say I was very happy with the men's year. I mean, he played a ton of minutes. He was super durable, and we were just a really good team with him on the court. And so I think he had a really good season to build off of. And to Ime's point, I was really, really pleased with the way he ended the season and some of his last steps. I think a big thing for him is the same thing for Reed, is becoming more consistent with it and really understanding what he wants to do. And then the other one is like doing it in the playoffs too. I thought he had some good games in the playoffs, but I think he's capable of so much more. I think a man is capable of a lot, and so we're gonna keep pushing him as well.
14: And this is for both of you. I'll start with you, Ime. Can you just talk about the season that Alpi had, and is there any concern about the summer load weighing on him in terms of injuries throughout the season?
15: Your light is on.
14: Oh, I'm sorry.
15: No, I think it was really good for him. You know, we had coaches out there spending a lot of time with him. He obviously had a really good Euro basket, and the carryover into the season was great. You know, he was in tremendous shape, you know, played really well. I don't know. I think, you know, I did lean on some things in the past in San Antonio days with Manu and Tony and these guys playing in all the European or all the competitions that they played in. And it felt like at some point they all kind of hit a little wall in the middle of the season and needed a little break or reset. And you know, with the injuries this year, it was hard for us to afford that opportunity for Alpi to take a game here or there, you know, once Steven goes out and all that. And so I think the carryover was great. He started the season really great, in a great spot, very confident and aggressive, and then might have hit a little bit of a wall in the middle, which guys do in general around All-Star break. And you can see some things physically starting to add up, you know, some getting nicked up here and there. But love how he bounced back and finished as well. And so I think it's always a good thing to continue to play and be in different roles. And like I said, it was not deniable how good he came into the season. And he had great carryover from that.
21: I'm good. You answered for me.
3: Ryan, we'll take two more.
19: Coach, there's a lot of outside noise about the vibes and the chemistry about your team, about the locker room, and especially post All-Star break. Could you just take us into the locker room and tell us, you know, how your players vibe and have the type of chemistry that they have with each other?
15: Yeah, I mean, it's you know, for us, it's almost a little bit laughable when you hear things, because you're like, where the hell did this come from? And it's the opposite of what we deal with on a daily basis. And I think that be echoed by the players if you ask them, you know, day to day, man to man. And so they all make jokes about it and laugh about the vibe and all that. And I think you saw that throughout the season. But things are said, and it's always been the case. I've been in some bad situations, and we're far from that or anything like that. You go through your normal ups and downs of a season, and guys are frustrated with losing at times, games we shouldn't lose, or whatever the situation may be. But like I said, we almost turn a blind eye to it and make a joke out of it more than anything, because these reports come out and you're like, where'd it come from? What are they talking about? It's the opposite of what we're feeling. And so don't put much stock into it, honestly. And I don't think the guys do either.
21: Well, yeah, I want to add to that one. One thing I did note, which I thought was really funny, is none of you in this room wrote about that. So the people who were around the team weren't the ones writing it. So that I did find that really interesting, that the people whose faces I see every day, they didn't write that. So those of you who aren't here today, you can note that.
22: This is for the both of you. Obviously, the cohesion between you, yourself, and ownership has been pretty strong over the last 2-3 years. How is it, or how are those conversations like when you guys don't see eye to eye, and how do you guys find a resolution?
21: I mean, the premise of your question, I don't think happens very often. So, I mean, I think the reason it works well, I'm not trying to speak for Ime, the reason it works well for me is because when I look at what's happening on the practice court or the game court or the locker room or whatever, and then I go to talk to him, we see the same thing. So, like, and then I think it just becomes brainstorming how to fix it or how to enhance it or whatever the case is. But I don't remember anything of significance where we actually did disagree. So when that happens, I'll get back to you.
15: No, I'd say the same. I mean, it's pretty much aligned on everything. And as far as roster and personnel, people that we've targeted and liked, it's been very similar. It's not like he's forced me to take a guy that I didn't think meshed with. Excuse me. Mess with what we're doing, and so that's what it is. Good alignment.
4: Thank you, gentlemen. Thank you, guys.
9: That'll put a wrap on the Rockets' end-of-season press conference. You heard from head coach Ime Udoka. You heard from general manager Rafael Stone, as did we. And we are happy to bring all that to you from the end of the Matt Thomas Show to the beginning of the A-Team, which will begin rapidly. Going to get you a quick break in here that we missed. We'll jump back in after that, and we are off and running. Welcome to Monday here on the A-Team.
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27: U-News Radio 740 forecast, sunny today with a high of 84, partly cloudy tonight, low 71.
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0: 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Adam Clanton and Adam Wexler are the A-Team.
2: Well, you heard the man. His name is Adam Wexler, and he said we would start the show shortly. And here we are. It is a Monday edition of the A-Team. Sports Talk 790 will be simulcast on SCHN coming up at the top of next hour. But in between now and then, we've got a surprise guest for you, and we have lots to get to from over the weekend. Boy, that Houston team was really competitive after being down in the series, coming back, and really ended the weekend strongly. And that was the Astros. What the Rockets did, and what we just heard the somewhat of the fallout from, an entirely different conversation. One that's going to start today, and honestly, Wex, I don't think it's going to end until after next year.
3: Well, the NBA is pretty, I mean, it's very much like everybody else in when you leave the postseason at the time where the Rockets did. They left at the beginning of May. We'll have some answers at the beginning of July. So we got 2 months, basically, of rolling through May and June. But that's the rest of the season, unfortunately, that they're not a part of. In the NFL, the season ends with the Super Bowl, and you know, 5 weeks later or so, the calendar turns to the new league year, and you see a bunch of moves getting made, and you got a pretty good idea. As soon as this actual postseason ends in the NBA, boom, you're here. The NBA draft is within the week. Free agency opens and closes to a certain extent from the windows that they have. It really doesn't close, but at the beginning of July through July 4th, it all can happened very, very rapidly, waiting to see what the Phoenix Suns and the six other teams involved in the trade want to do. Didn't take very long last offseason, nor will it this offseason with many teams. You may have some teams that are in a little bit different situation that have the players, like the Clippers and Kawhi, like the Bucks and Giannis, but likely no. If they want out, they will be out. If they want to move on from them, they're going to move on from them. That probably won't take particularly long either. The Rockets have some of their own internal questions to answer, and that's a little bit of what you heard today. Was there on Friday night, as was AC on the call, but listening to everybody after the game, again, there were no players available today. It was just general manager Rafael Stone and Rockets head coach Ime Udoka. Essentially, the five starters all gave us 5 to 10 minutes of their time following the last game of the season, which was one of their worst, which is why their season ended on Friday night. A little bit of an idea from them on where they think things went wrong within the series, but most of what we asked them were very much end of season questions, exit interview type questions. So some of their ideas I'll share with you about what they think might need to happen and where things can change. And also some of the obvious, Rafael Stone mentioned, the players have to improve. When you have enough of your players and it became almost all of your players in this series that are young, well, if they don't improve, you're sunk. If you don't believe there's any improvement left to make, then you're already drowning. So we can answer some of those questions with our thoughts, but as they ended this series and started the very young, from an age standpoint, lineup that they did, these are all players that if they're not getting better, then you've been off, then you're in no man's land. If this is the ceiling for the players on the roster that were on the court, Eason, Shepherd, Jabari, Amen, and Alperen Şengün, well, you can play some fun, entertaining, fill the stadium up basketball, but you're not competing for championships.
2: Well, that's why I say some of the questions, not all of them, some of the questions aren't going to be answered until after next year. I mean, after the upcoming season, because you can do things this offseason, and they certainly will, even if one of those things is standing pat largely, which I don't know. It depends on who you believe or what soundbite you believe coming out of reportedly the Rockets organization. They might do that. They might go big fish hunting. But what I'm saying is, whether or not it does anything to change where we're at, which is going backwards, by the way, is going to be largely determined by the decisions that are made this offseason and then how the team that is ultimately on the court, which again, some of that has to do with health, performs. Because this season, as much as you hate to say it and as much fuel as it gives to a Rafael Stone, well, we don't know what we have because we didn't see it all together.
3: Let me ask you a question before we hit our normal break here shortly. And it's very semantics-based, but I'm just curious. Do you think the team went backwards Or do you just basically think one team got better? Because they're clearly significantly, they're in a worse position than San Antonio currently. I think even if they maybe match up with them okay, and I think that's probably reality. I think the Rockets actually do match up with the Spurs all right. I doubt the Spurs are getting worse next year unless they have injuries, so that's a factor. But I think people are locked into this. Well, they went 52-30, and then they went 52-30, and they went from number two to number five. I spent the whole time last year leading into the postseason saying, I'm aware of what the Rockets' seed is. I don't think there's a single person that follows the NBA that thinks they're the second best team in the Western Conference. They are the two seed, but I don't think anybody thinks they're the second best team in the West. Now, the second best team in the West isn't them this year again.
2: Right.
3: But the third best team in the West limped out of the playoffs just like you did without a postseason series win. The fourth best team in the West is a team that pretty much nobody thinks can win a championship, even with a healthy Luka Doncic. So again, back to the original question, did they go backwards or did they just more or less stay the same? And you consider it backwards, which is also fair, because a team that was clearly nowhere near as good as they were last year, San Antonio, a non-playoff team, is now significantly better than them. I mean, did anything else in the West change?
2: Can I answer that question after the break?
3: Yeah, we got all sorts of time this afternoon. I'm putting it out to you, to Josh, to anybody out there. I'm curious what everybody thinks.
2: It's a good question,
3: because,
2: by the way.
3: You know, and also, once you get to a certain point, once you get to be Minnesota, Denver, L.A., Houston, you know, Golden State for several years after winning the title, Memphis for a couple of years before they've fallen off. Are you good? Yes. Are you good enough to win a championship, no. Or does it even matter?
2: You're in a different tier.
3: That's part of the question. Like, you're trying to get better, but you're trying to win a title. Are you in that group? What does it take to get in that group? Or does the group that you have tell you, we're not going to get in that group unless we do something dramatic, both to potentially move backwards short term or possibly move forward? So like AC said, there are a lot more questions unanswered and to be asked after they unfortunately fall out of this postseason series. Took forever to get into it, just like they did last year. Fell behind 3-0 this year, fell behind 3-1 a year ago. Then they started playing like they were in a playoff series, and it was a little bit too little, too late. Obviously, we'll mention the Astros. AC and I got it locked in on SCHN right now. I hope Cam Smith comes through with a hit, two outs, bases loaded, 1-1.
2: That'd be awesome.
3: In the 10th inning. We'll let you know how that plays out as they get ready for the Dodgers in town over at Daikin Park. And, of course, right here on Sports Talk 790 as we wrap things up here tonight. But that's 4 hours away, a full afternoon of the A-Team, and as mentioned, a very special guest in very short order here on the show today.
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2: All right, it's spring, yeah, but it's also Mother's Day this weekend, and you guys, I know some of you out there are listening, and you've dropped the ball. You have waited around, and you're panicking right now. That's what people who drop the ball do. They panic. Well, no problem. Sethi's Fine Jewelry's got you covered, because for Mother's Day this weekend, you can get her diamonds. You can get her vibrant gemstones. You can get her handcrafted designs that capture the beauty of the season and this holiday. And if none of that works for you, why don't you design something? They'll have it for you at Sethi's Fine Jewelry, where they've been doing things the right way on Voss Road between San Felipe and Westheimer, where timeless elegance comes to life, and they've been doing it for a number of years the right way. Natish and his amazing crew over there got you squared away for this Mother's Day, and you will be in good shape, and then nobody will ever know that you dropped the ball. You listen to me. I sent you the right place, and you'll be good to go. Sethi's Fine Jewelry on Voss between San Felipe and Westheimer. Love, life, and luxury for Mother's Day.
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0: 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From the Houston Metro Traffic Center.
4: Look out for a new wreck reported now on the Katy Freeway eastbound at FM 1463. Currently got you backed up 12 minutes from the Waller-Fort Bend County line. 288 to South Freeway northbound approaching Orem, there's a new crash. And 288 to South Freeway southbound between McCart and Hughes Ranch Road. That's where you've got the paving operations going on. Only a couple of lanes getting by. I'm Michael Scott in the Ability Tree Experts Traffic Center.
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0: 2 seed last year, and now they're the 5 seed. Like, that's not what this is about, though. And like you said, they weren't the second best team.
1: Yeah, you know me. I want more.
0: You want semantics.
1: I want more than that.
0: They went backwards, definitely, but it's because of the areas in which they went backwards. Namely, everybody's going to say defense, even though they were fifth last year and sixth this year, so it's like negligible, especially for a team that traded away Dylan Brooks. This offense is an abject failure, disaster, abomination, dumpster fire, train wreck, 10-car pileup with 18-wheelers. Yeah, I do think it's different than last year.
1: So they got a much better offensive player as their main ball shooter, and they got significantly worse.
0: Yes.
1: Okay.
0: Because their point guard was out all year, and the guy you replaced him with can't shoot. Oh, and he also turns the ball over, and he can't defend, and they turn the ball over more than last year. So it's just a nightmare.
1: It should make you focus in on where we are. This is why we had a very loud argument last week. And Philadelphia helps to drive home this point. Philadelphia had awesome injury luck this year.
0: Mm-hmm.
1: And Joel Embiid barely played.
0: They had the Anthony
1: Davis
0: plan.
1: The regular season, they advanced because he was healthy enough to play part of one series, and they advanced out of it because of that. The Rockets got Kevin Durant for 81 healthy games. He missed two for personal reasons. They sat him out in the finale. He missed one game due to injury during the regular season, and they had awful injury luck with Kevin Durant this year. Because he wasn't available when it mattered. He wasn't available in the postseason, which is the only thing. I said this last week when we were having this discussion. The Rockets could have won 45 games, landed 10th, wormed their way into an 8 seed or a 7 seed. But if Kevin Durant was healthy when it mattered, I'd been down for that. I'd sign up for that. That's what you want. That's why he's here. He's not here for the regular season. He's here for the postseason. That's kind of true for every great team. Oklahoma City would say that about SGA or Chet or anybody. Victor Wembanyama, when he went down with concussion, oh my gosh, they might lose to Portland in this series because of it. You can't decide what's going to happen. You just have to deal with whatever happens. Whether or not they went backwards is relative to what kind of basketball team you think they have now. And I guess it's hard to say because of the team that literally walked off the court. You had three guys in street clothes walking off the court on Friday night at Toyota Center.
0: Lots of money.
1: Most of your money.
0: Mm-hmm.
1: I mean, none of them are cheap players. Obviously, Steven Adams has an extremely reasonable but seven-figure salary. And
0: what,
1: Fred's and Kevin's are on the very, very high side.
0: What uncomfortable aspect of the Rockets organization do you want to tackle first? And by you, I mean the Rockets. Do you want to tackle the fact that you're about to max out Amen Thompson and he can't shoot and sometimes even dribble or create a shot at least?
1: Yeah, we can start there, but I'm going to start with somebody you mentioned in the last comment, Reed Shepard.
0: Mm-hmm.
1: That's another kind of Kevin Durant not in the regular season, Kevin Durant not in the postseason. Which is it? Same thing with Reed. Is he a good shooter? Is this his first playoff experience and everything will be fine? Like, you can't have, we spent all year when he got minutes, most of the second half of the season, post-All-Star break, average almost 30 minutes a night. And it was very easy to see why he wasn't getting more minutes earlier and why the minutes that he's getting now are problematic. He cannot help this team enough when he's on the court if he personally is not scoring. He's definitely going to run the team better because he can dribble the basketball, and this team obviously cannot function without a dribbler. And when Aaron Holiday and Reed Shepard were on the sidelines this year, they did not operate very well. They can't operate very well at all if at least a guard, a point guard, a dribbler is out there. So great, the offense runs a little bit more smoothly, but their defense is awful, and because they hunt the same person over and over, or if not, then they hunt Alpi, and that's two of the five you have out there. So if he's on the court, he personally has to score. You're going to get better shots. He's going to provide a little gravity. He has to be defended even when he goes 1-for-10. But if he's not making any of the shots that he's taking, and again, we're taking it to the extreme, but 4-of-19 is the extreme, shooting 30% in a 6-game postseason series is not an accident, and it's not a fluke. This was a disaster series, an extremely large disaster series for him offensively. Even with the rip of LeBron James in Game 5 and the two quick buckets that helped to win them Game 5. So Reed Shepard can't play basketball like that for this team and them expect to win. Even if he got better defensively, got stronger defensively, was less of a liability defensively, wasn't hunted as often. So is he a 30% shooter in the postseason or is he a 40% shooter in the regular season? And I asked, is he? He actually was both. Any reason to think his growth doesn't go forward? Any reason to think he didn't just play his worst playoff series ever? Because I'm sure he did.

0: But then we also have to deal with articles being written. Two extreme opposite articles. One side says there's nothing going wrong in the locker room. And you heard from Ime just as we were getting started. And we'll replay that for you if you missed it about the vibes in this locker room. But you had another article saying the vibes were bad because of what went on. Two completely different postseason. Our sources tell us that had the exact 180 of an idea about what went on inside this team's locker room. But just the players, who they are, starting with Reed, and we'll get through every single one of them because they all have warts. Every single player they used in this postseason series had major league warts, which hurt them in this series.
1: Including KD.
0: And at some point, we'll stop saying against the Lakers because nobody should care if they can or can't beat a wounded Lakers team, just like nobody should have cared if they could or couldn't beat Golden State last year. It's just a bad statement that they failed in both of those instances. But you shouldn't be trying to compete to advance with the roster you've tried to put together. You're trying to compete to play in the Western Conference Finals at the very least. And they're two series wins away from even doing that.
1: Yeah, and in that vein, we'll get to this a little bit later. There's now, of course, stuff coming out about that guy. You know the one. He had the facial hair that everybody talked about and how it pertains.
0: Christian Walker?
1: Not Christian Walker. Not even a little bit. Much more facial hair.
0: Much more. Steven Adams.
1: Keep going.
0: Kevin Durant?
1: He's not on the roster now. He used to be.
0: Jaylen.
1: Does he have any facial hair? It's patchy at best.
0: Dylan? I mean, I know what you think I'm doing, and our listeners probably think
1: really
0: that I'm doing.
1: You really don't know who I'm referring to?
0: A recent former ex-Rocket with a lot of hair on his face.
1: His name's The Beard.
0: My God, that's ancient. That's
1: not really.
0: Old,
1: it's an hour
0: old,
1: ago.
0: Old news. When was he a Rocket last?
1: It was whether or not he could have been this year. That's what I'm getting at. But all of that's going to have to be put on hold because our very special guest, his name rhymes with Schmef Mum. He's coming up here on the A-Team.
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1: Did you take my advice as the weekend weather turned into like the most gorgeous weather ever? 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

0: Going to make it a very quick edition of the Best of X this afternoon. 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Let's see what the last thing out there is, and that'll be our Best
1: this
0: of X
1: is
0: for
1: great
0: today.
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0: OXAC and our special guest, that is Jeff Blum, Astros television color analyst for Space City Home Network. SCN, for those that know. Have a safe and fun evening, everyone. That's a pinned tweet from the end of the year. He wished everybody a happy new year. Yordan Alvarez has good numbers. Late April, could be player of the month.
1: And then what happened?
0: Then he was named player of the month earlier today. And to that end, we will welcome in our guest as we fade out the music. And Jeff, it is great not only to have you on here with us this afternoon.
2: I didn't realize I was going to get
0: studio.
2: Special Wex.
0: In studio today.
2: Yeah,
0: thanks
2: special
0: for stopping
2: Wex.
0: By. Fresh it's off the bird from Beantown.
2: Literally off the bird, yeah. We won a series.
1: Yeah,
2: that
1: you
2: was
1: did.
2: That was a lot of fun to call.
1: And you did it in extra innings. And well, you did it. You clutched up with Abreu on the mound.
2: With Abreu on
1: all
2: the mound.
1: The things.
2: Well, thank goodness for Seydon Rafaela, who is an elite talent, and I really enjoy watching that guy play. But when I watch players lose their marbles after a guy gets hit in the foot with a pitch that missed the zone by about 6 feet.
1: That's all.
2: And you swing at the first pitch, I'm like, tip the cap.
1: Yeah.
2: Thank you very much.
1: Exactly.
2: And you hit it right at our best defender at shortstop, and you get thrown out by 15 feet to end
0: the
2: game. Yes. Thank you very much.
0: Four-pitch walk, bunt the very next pitch.
2: Yeah.
0: Two pitches later, a hit by pitch, and then you swing at the very first pitch.
2: Yeah, I'm going to attack.
0: Absolute miracle eight-pitch inning.
2: Yeah.
0: It's three outs.
2: Hey,
0: ball game. Astros win.
2: Wex, you know as well as I do, wins is wins, boy.
0: Yeah, it's basically what Joe Espada said after the game, and you guys as well, as you rolled it into post game, rolled into your way back out of town to come back for a very short series with the Los Angeles Dodgers. Couple of night games tonight. The Wednesday game, an afternoon game, which, again, very quickly is a getaway day game. Actually, on site over at Daikin Park on Wednesday, Merck will be over there. They're playing with heart. Initiative. They'll be on site with some engagement, some opportunities for people to see what that is all about. You know what it's all about, being that you are an ambassador for Merck, and they're playing with heart nationwide educational program and campaign, and also close to the cause that they're trying to enlighten everyone with.
2: Yeah, it's about bad cholesterol, and it's sneaky too, because, and I'm also grateful for the opportunity, because I know that a lot of people who are listening actually follow me on Instagram. You know that I am becoming a man of a certain age. Maybe Wex and I are. I know that Clanton is still trying to work up that ladder.
1: I'm 45.
2: Bit. Yeah,
0: what a
2: you're
0: kid.
2: 45, but you're creeping into that realm where things
1: physicals
2: are,
1: Wednesday.
2: Yeah, and do it. But that's the thing, and that, and that's why we're here, and that is most of the reason why I'm here, and I think that's probably the bigger part of the message. Messages, creating opportunity to maintain a well-lived life. We're all fathers of kids. We want to stick around as long as we possibly can, because so many things are happening in life, and we enjoy our jobs. We enjoy being around sport. But at the same time, I've had too many friends, and I'm not sure if you guys have too, but too many friends that have suffered from heart attacks, too many friends and family that have suffered from strokes. And now being able to work with the Astros and bring to light Playing with Heart, and you can go to playingwithheart.com, but bringing to light that you can be like me. And I work out. I still have the false perception that I am somewhat still of an athlete. I work out. I try to eat as well as I can. But I did the same thing you were going to do, Adam, is I went to the doctor and I literally got my results back on the road when we were in Boston, and my LDL is above
1: right
2: where it should be. Pre-diabetic. There's things going on internally that maybe I didn't anticipate, but I'm fortunate that I have found a doctor here in Houston that is giving me the numbers and giving me the feedback, and now I can chart a course that's going to make me better. It's the same thing, you know, if my swing is having an issue, I got to go find a coach that's going to help me figure out a way to make my swing better. So all I want to do is maintain my health and continue to play well and stick around as long as I possibly can and not be a burden on anybody. But I had no idea personally that having the high cholesterol is one of those unforeseen symptoms. If you don't get tested, you're not going to know.
1: Well, and we need to keep you around so that you can post more May the 4th be with you Instagram posts.
2: Yes.
1: And I can make fun of you. But no, and part of the reason that this is kind of like near and dear to you is the fact that, you know, Daryl Kyle
2: yep.
1: was mm-hmm. one of those situations. And, you know, I can't believe how long ago that's been now.
2: It's scary, but it doesn't feel that long ago. I mean, I know in time-wise it is, but
1: right.
2: it's still at the forefront of everybody's minds and hearts thinking about Daryl.
1: Yeah. for sure. And so, I mean, it's very important. And yeah, you think you're doing all these things right, and then you go get those results, and it's like, oh.
2: Yeah, it's crazy. And I mean, it's all about wellness. It's all about trying to maintain what you've got going. And it's just crazy to think that, I know professional athletes, who was a Garrett Anderson, didn't have a lot of symptoms. He was working with his pancreas. And he ended up passing away. But it's situations like that that kind of bring the conversation to the forefront. And to be brutally honest, I'm not going to name names, but there's plenty of ex-athletes who sit in my seat or a radio seat. And we travel. We see each other. And we've witnessed in person, it was a 2019. You can go back in the history book, and a particular radio analyst fell out right there, had a heart attack right there in the booth at what was Minute Maid Park at the time. So it's kind of frightening to realize that your contemporaries who are professional athletes, who work out, who eat right, maybe even vegan, but they still have the high cholesterol. So it's kind of a scary thing to think about. And we're talking about dudes. It happens to women, too. And if you go to playingwithheart.com, you scroll down to the bottom, you're going to see the Women Heart logo down at the bottom. So women are affected by this too. It might be the number one cause of death for women is that hidden LDL number that causes that heart attack.
0: Low density lipoprotein, ACCVD is what we're talking about here, trying to learn more about the risk factors and simply put, bad cholesterol.
2: Yeah.
0: The simple message is playingwithheart.com. Get more information about the educational part of trying to know more about this and simply visit your doctor and find out what your bad cholesterol number is.
2: That is the biggest thing. You don't know until you know. And going to get those tests, find a doctor. Jeez, we're in Houston, for crying out loud. You can find great doctors in this city who are going to give you the opportunity. But yeah, go get the doctor, get the information, and then create a game plan from there.
0: One of the angles of the doctors that we've been talking about, completely away from this, we've been talking about chemistry doctors, like, yeah, body, but what bad are the vibes, okay, how's team chemistry here. I know that question's been asked about a lot of what's happened this year for the Astros. Yep. Sitting as they do, several games, seven games under 500 heading into this series. You're out there on the road with them, you get to come back on a flight after winning a series. They've actually split each of their last two series, so have maybe stabilized a little bit. But in hearing some of the interviews you guys have done, some of the stuff we've had from the ballpark, from the radio broadcast, it actually sounds like these guys are still mentally, we can make something happen this year. We're not sunk mm-hmm. mentally sunk, and I think that's why they've played some of these games, especially these recent games, the way they have.
2: Yeah, and we've talked about this division too, even before the season started, that the AL West is kind of one of those divisions that's kind of up for grabs, even though the Astros haven't been playing extremely well. Only, I think, 4.5 games back as we sit right now. I know it's kind of crazy to talk about it in May, but you're right. The vibes are high, and I think the vibes are high because this offense is so damn good. You talked about Yordan winning player of the month. He didn't do anything in that Boston series, and the Astros still go out there and win 2 out of 3. I know it's the Boston Red Sox and you have the Dodgers coming into town, but it's nice to create a little bit of momentum going into a series when you're going to play the Dodgers as good as they are. But it's going to be a fun matchup because you've got one of the best pitching rotations in baseball, and then you have one of the best offenses. So I think it's going to be a little bit of a battle at Daikin Park. Of course, you get to see Shohei Ohtani, but at the same time, if you can just get a solid five to six innings of 3-run baseball from your rotation like we saw on this road trip, you're going to be in pretty good shape. Because if you keep it to 3-4 runs, an offense that scores 5+ runs is going to win you some games.
1: Alex Cora got whacked.
2: He did.
1: I just wanted to put that out there. Also, the Dodgers are in town.
0: The Astros fared better against him than they did against Chad Tracy.
1: Yeah, they lost a game to Chad Tracy.
0: They lost a game.
1: Are
0: we sure that Shohei Ohtani is good to go this week? I know he got absolutely drilled with a softball.
2: Well, did you see where he got hit?
0: Yes.
2: Right in the wallet. I think he's fine.
1: What about Christian Walker?
0: He's fine.
2: Drilled. Dear God, dude. Hey,
1: I turn on the TV and he's batting, and I'm like, okay,
2: yeah,
1: I guess he's fine.
2: That scared the heck out of me, man.
1: Yeah, I can tell.
2: The way it happened with the helmet and the replay, the helmet pops off, and then the ball hits it, and like everything's ricocheting and breaking. I was like, and then he put his hand up to his head.
1: Did you ever get hit in the head?
2: Never got hit in the head. Not at the plate. I've gotten hit in the head running around the bases of bad throw.
1: I knew you've been hit in the head a few times just talking to you.
2: Yeah. Well, dropped, hit, whatever. Yeah.
0: Baseball helmet,
2: yes.
0: Boba Fett helmet.
2: Yeah,
0: one's better than the other.
2: Yeah, Boba Fett helmet is not nearly as secure as you think it would be, but
0: can we just get
2: effective.
0: One quick comment on why this is such a fun day, the 4th of May?
2: It's great. Yeah, because I've completely indoctrinated my family into it.
1: They're into it.
2: There are certain goals we have as parents. Some are to make their kids, you know, professional athletes. Some are to make them, you know, Mensa, go out there and be the smartest person on the planet. Mine was, you're going to learn about Star Wars.
1: Now, do they watch all of the movies the original three?
2: They watch the original three, and I've done such a good job that the CGI three that came out later, they absolutely abhor.
1: Good for you. That's good parenting, at least as far as this goes.
2: I've done a little bit right in my life. That's one of them. And we're looking forward to The Mandalorian that, you know, coming out the rest, the end of the year.
0: The one without the now fighter again?
1: I don't know how it works.
0: Is she still an actress or is she a fighter now?
1: Ask him.
0: We'll see if Gina Carano is in it anymore.
2: Oh, I know, right? That could be a sneak appearance. She's kind of floating around.
0: It was great for our Merck ambassador,
2: a lot going on.
0: Jeff Blum, with the Playing with Heart Initiative, to join us this afternoon.
2: No, I appreciate the effort. It would be great to be on with you guys a little bit more often because I do enjoy the banter on air, but I really enjoy the banter off air.
1: We miss you. We'll make it happen soon.
2: Yeah,
1: don't worry.
2: I know. You guys are great. We need each other throughout the course of the season because it's going to be a roller coaster ride.
1: How's Todd holding up?
2: He's okay. It's fun. It's a good question. That's a really good question. Right now, at this given moment, great shape.
1: Okay.
2: Great shape. But again, like the off-air, in-between any conversations, get a little worrisome sometimes.
1: A little spicy?
2: Yeah. Yeah.
1: I like that.
2: Todd can get spicy, man. And you put the two of us together in spice, whoop, good times.
1: Everybody likes a little spice.
3: All right. That's Jeff Blum revisiting us, catching up. 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Three-game series commences tonight. Thank you so much for stopping by, sir, and we will see you and talk to you soon.
2: I look forward to it. 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
3: 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All right, we've got lots to get to here. 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
6: Look out for a new wreck reported now on the Katy Freeway eastbound at FM 1463. Currently got you backed up 12 minutes from the Waller-Fort Bend County line. 288 to South Freeway northbound approaching Orem, there's a new crash. And 288 to South Freeway southbound between McCart and Hughes Ranch Road, that's where you've got the paving operations going on. Only a couple of lanes getting by. I'm Michael Scott in the Ability Tree Experts Traffic Center.
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0: see you all over at the ballpark tonight. You can listen in right here on Sports Talk 790. Of course, your home for Astros baseball. The Astros on Deck show gets started as soon as we wrap things up here today. And then we will have baseball for you with the Dodgers and Astros. There are three games here in Houston tonight, tomorrow night, and Wednesday afternoon. It'd be nice if the Astros did actually carry momentum with them from off of this trip to Boston. I hope this isn't reality, and they handled themselves well against one team so far this year. They've already finished their season series with the Red Sox. They beat them three straight here, held them to just seven runs in those three games at Daikin Park. Then they went to Boston this past weekend and again held them to just seven runs in those three games and took two of those three. That's a 5-1 record against the Boston Red Sox, who are not on the remainder of your schedule, 35 games into the season.
1: That's unfortunate.
0: So you will have gone 9-20 against all the other teams that are on your schedule the remainder of the season, or those that you have not seen yet. They are going with an opener tonight. Steven Okert, would imagine Ryan Weiss is their quote-unquote bulk pitcher, not needing to pitch in yesterday's game. Barely, since it ended in 10 innings, and he was actually getting loose very, very quickly as Brian Abreu worked his second inning, but he only needed 8 pitches to get through that second inning, that 10th inning, and the Astros to get the 3-1 victory. Huge 2-out, 2-run single off the monster from Cam Smith. Brought home runs 2 and 3 in the 10th inning, a rare multi-score extra inning worth of offense for the Astros, and you can see how valuable that can be, especially in a game where even in that inning, they had a runner thrown out on the bases 3 times in last night's game. Yesterday afternoon's game, they had a runner thrown out on the bases. Lots more to get into clearly on that, and obviously about tonight's game. Congrats to Ryan and Haley, their new child. He was on the paternity list for that very reason, and born appears all is good inside the household. So he's back with the team, and now also back with Houston. They did actually just make a couple of roster moves, announce those. Kind of expected it with Zach Cole coming back from his toe injury and getting in some work at the single A level. He was playing recently with the Fayetteville Woodpeckers, got in 20 at bats there, hit a home run there. He is now on the Astros for the first time this season. Did not make the club out of spring training, but most people thought he was the kind of the next guy in line. Pretty impressed with the way Bryce Matthews has defended in center field, and he's obviously a weird splits guy so far. Crushes on the road, gets crushed at home at Daikin Park, and so I wouldn't be surprised if we saw right-handed pitcher tonight for the Dodgers, saw Zach Cole in the lineup tonight. The DFA, Daniel Johnson Jr., an outfielder who they just recently brought into the organization, and the day that they added him, I told you this is just the nature of the business. When you are full on your 40-man, but you have to bring a player up who's not on the 40-man, he's probably somebody that unfortunately is kind of not really quote-unquote in the organization. So you bring him up, you give him as much time as you have until the next guy is ready, and then you let him go. He's free to play with anybody else. He maybe ends up back with the Space Cowboys. If he does soon, well, then he'll be teammates with Zach DiCenzo. DiCenzo has completed his rehab stint, so he was activated off of IL, but then optioned immediately down to AAA. So really only one roster change with the 26-man roster, and that is outfielder for outfielder, Cole in, Johnson out.
1: All right, we will leave it at that for the 2 o'clock hour. When we come back, we are going to talk more about the Rockets, not just about what we have to say, but also what they had to say earlier on. You heard it at the start of this show. And from the Matt Thomas Show, the presser with Ime Udoka and Rafael Stone, all of that discussion coming up next on a Monday edition of the program.
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4: U-News Radio 740 forecast, sunny today with a high of 84, partly cloudy tonight, low 71.
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1: 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Space City Home Network, SCHN, simulcast has commenced. And look, as the weekend progressed, the Astros did this somewhat, and the Rockets, well, we all saw Friday night. It was an odd start to the show because the press conference with Ime Udoka and General Manager Rafael Stone bled into the start of our show. It started over at Toyota Center around 1:30 or so. And as you were listening to each of these two very pivotal people in the organization answer questions about future of this club, I mean, you could go in, and you mentioned it, Wex, there was two different articles written about this by, you know, reputable outlets, and they're completely different outlooks on 2026 and beyond. Well,
0: I had no idea what they said about the outlook. I'm just saying one of them said this was the burner account left to some lingering feelings all throughout the season that seem unresolved and were unaddressed, and the other one said they were addressed, not so much in a team meeting standpoint, but a long conversation, which ultimately probably benefited the whole team. Players weren't sensitive to it. They're pretty thick-skinned, and ultimately we think this, you know, our sources indicate that actually, you know, having discussions and having it come to the forefront was something that helped them. Like, could not be more opposite of, mm-hmm. So what happened? I didn't know before, and I don't know now.
1: Well, you asked me a question before we had Jeff Blum in here, and I appreciate we appreciate Blum coming by again. Once again, it was good to see him. Have they regressed? And I think, you know, you were talking about the offense specifically, and I just don't know if it does you any good to have Kevin Durant if it's as simple as when he's out there. And by the way, this will happen more and more until adjustments are made. You can just swarm and double team him, and they're either going to turn the ball over or it's going to grind the offensive sets, whatever they may or may not be, to a halt, and you're not going to get a good shot. If that's as easy as it is to defend the Rockets, then it's not going to matter if Steven Adams comes back and gives you second chance points, or Fred VanVleet comes back and helps you cut down on the turnover numbers, because if you can't score, you can't win.
0: So how come if you double team, just because of the team they played, you double team LeBron, how come that doesn't slow their offense down?
1: Well, is LeBron bringing the ball up the floor?
0: Yeah. When they would run a double team at him, top of the 30-35 feet out, when he was the trigger man for the offense.
1: Let me ask you a question.
0: They would run
1: to
0: a double
1: your
0: team.
1: Question.
0: Well, I already know the answer.
1: Why? How much in his career has Kevin Durant been a point guard de facto?
0: Well, you don't have to be a point guard to do it correctly. It's not just you, and I wasn't going to say it's just LeBron. LeBron is a billion times better than KD at this, but it's not the point. He got rid of the ball much more quickly, and one of the reasons why he would do that, he wasn't even looking to try to beat the double team. He was saying, awesome, my guys can beat you guys 4-on-3 because they know where to go and what to do. It was less of a Kevin Durant problem, like it was a non-LeBron problem, and it was more of a, the other guys didn't know what to do and where to go.
1: Well, wait,
0: and so that's
1: partially that,
0: coaching,
1: though.
0: And it's partially the individuals. They did not know where to find open space. He did not know when to get them the ball. They did not know where the shooters should be lined up. They didn't know who would have the advantage once they got the pass. And they were letting these three other guys outplay their four guys consistently all year long. This wasn't just a Lakers thing either.
1: It's a bigger... Everything you just said is true. But even if they do know where to go, even if they do know how to space, on and on and on, if you can't hit shots, it doesn't matter.
0: Well, you need to get better shots when you're not hitting shots. It's the same as the Harden Rockets. You can fire up 27 threes if you want, but at some point, you just go get shots that you can make. You go get shots that you're going to get fouled.
1: Them. That's the difference. These guys can't hit shots consistently to save their lives, and it's not just threes.
0: Well, I mean, in the game where they didn't hit any shots, very, very specific game, they should have never taken that many shots like they did as far away from the basket, no matter what they were made of, no matter who was on the roster. They're in the NBA. They can make layups. You need to go get some. You need to go fight to... And Alperin's probably the biggest culprit, and it wasn't because he was shooting threes. It's because they weren't going to get shots they could make. He just haphazardly, sporadically chose... Well, in this game, in this two-minute span, I'm going to spin until I actually beat DeAndre Ayton. I'm going to lay it in off the glass, and it's going to be a piece of cake. But for this six-minute stretch, I'm going to spin and turn and not beat him at all, and then turn around and take a 12-foot fadeaway. It's just the insanely low quality of shots they took. Credit to the Lakers' defense, because they figured out how to kind of frustrate them into just accepting that's the shots they were taking. I thought Amen Thompson had a lot of makeable shots that he didn't even attempt, and he should. Not the threes. I'm perfectly happy with all the threes that he attempted in this series. You know, one or two maybe you think twice about when it's 14 seconds on the shot clock, but most of the others were, well, we don't have any other options, and I'm a point guard who plays dumb, and I'm going to dribble out the shot clock, and then as soon as I don't have a shot, I'm going to pass it out to Amen Thompson at the three-point line with one on the shot clock. These are I don't think they're Ime or Coach Sullivan or Coach Ivy mistakes. I think they're players on the court mistakes, and to what Rafael Sohn has consistently said each year with these young players, and each year they're a year further into their careers. The improvement has to be there. And he said that he thinks the players were more improved at the end of the year than they were at the beginning of the year. And I agree. But the improvement that needs to be made hasn't been made. And I'm not sure how many more years of calling them young players. They're young in age. None of them, not a single player on the Rockets roster, no one that plays is young when it comes to experience. Zero players on this roster should ever be referred to as an inexperienced player ever again, no matter where they play or what they do. You got a full six-game series from Reed Sheppard, the only one that needed a series like this, because everybody else already had a full series in their back pocket. Now they have two of them, plus all these full NBA seasons, and for the most part, all these players we're talking about, Jabari, Amen, Reed, they were very healthy over the course of this season, so it wasn't like a partial season, and it stunted any additional development. You know, every single player, we've already focused on Reed quite a bit. I don't know who you want next, but I mean, Amen Thompson's the last one I brought up, and I just said I think he passed up a bunch of shots that I'm not really sure why. He can make it, in my opinion, every time he shoots the basketball from 14, 15 feet in, I actually think it's going in. As long as it's not an off balance, I'm already falling over fadeaway that's going to get blocked, which he takes too often. But everything else, you know, you're talking about him can't dribble, can't beat a guy off the dribble. He doesn't have to. He takes two dribbles, and if he hasn't beaten him, just jump up and shoot it. Just take a jump shot from 12 feet or the elbow or 15 feet, wherever it is you've gotten to, or 8 feet in the paint. Your defender may be in front of you, but he's not going to block that shot. You've made enough of a get him off balance, or he's trying to beat you to the spot. There were a billion shots of those that could have been taken. Most of them he ended up taking too far. I'm going to keep going to the rim, and it's just going to go wildly out of bounds, off of me sometimes, off of them sometimes. And you know, his overall play, at this point, can't we acknowledge that he shouldn't be the front man? He shouldn't be bringing the ball up the court and setting up the offense. He's so much, he can 5 or 6 times a game. No one say he can't do it, but you don't want him doing that. And Fred's return should alleviate that. But look how effective he was, even in this series, playing away from the ball, off of the basketball. I don't want to put too much stock in the final 10 games of the year, because I do recognize some of the competition against whom they were playing was lesser than what you'll see in a postseason series. But there was a lot of good things going on with their offense and finding people in their spots. And he was probably the biggest beneficiary of that.
1: I don't know if, going back to the Amen Thompson thing, for example, I don't know if it'll be one of those situations where, like with Alperen Şengün's contract and then Jalen Green's contract, or I guess those were done at the same time, you'll be able to not give him the full max, make him happy, and everything just falls into place. Because I like,
0: you have two options this year, in my opinion. He's getting the full max and he's happy, or he's playing under his current contract. There's no in between.
1: And that, again,
0: in my opinion,
1: I'm the biggest Amen Thompson fan there is. I just don't know if you can give a guy that kind of money who can't shoot
0: from beyond where?
1: 5 feet?
0: Yeah, I just don't. I mean, that's ridiculous. He can shoot from everywhere on the court inside 15 feet, in my opinion.
1: Not consistently, he can't.
0: Yes, he can. He's been doing it most of this year.
1: No, he has not.
0: I can show you the numbers.
1: I can say that you're wrong. There's no way. I mean, I'm like, the guy is not.
0: Saying he can't shoot means he can dunk it and lay it in, and that's it. And maybe that's what you're saying.
1: Yeah.
0: Okay, well, I just don't agree. I think,
1: well, where do the majority of his shots come from?
0: The rim.
1: There's a reason for that.
0: Because it's so easy to get them.
1: Well, when the rest of the roster can't hit a three outside of Kevin Durant, I don't max that guy.
0: Yeah, I understand the issue with that. And it's more, see, that to me becomes the rest of the roster problem.
1: So max him and improve the rest of the roster?
0: Look at these other teams that we think have championship aspirations. They're going to have minimum of 2 max players, right? Some 3, like
1: three
0: Oklahoma City.
1: Thunder.
0: Yeah, they have 3.
1: Mm-hmm.
0: And we'll probably see the Spurs with 3 when those players get there.
1: Right. Not far away.
0: Harper, Castle, and Wemby.
1: Right.
0: Probably. So the Rockets right now have 0.
1: Yeah, because Durant took less money.
0: So you have one who's going to be off the books, probably due to retirement, for the majority of a men's career.
1: Mm-hmm.
0: And then you have to figure out all the other stuff. Fred's going to be not sure. Alpi is obviously at a certain level, but not max. And Jabari's at a certain level, but not max.
1: He's going to take less money, but get more years.
0: It's what he did last year. He took less per year, but ended up with a $50 million guarantee for it. I think there's a possibility that is where they're headed again this year. Probably a strong one. But the point on Amen that I'm trying to make is, if he's maxed out, you're thinking what I'm thinking. Well, he can't be your best player. You're not winning a championship if he is your best player, and one of, even if he's 2 max players. If he's maxed out and the other player on the team that you're trying to win with isn't more trustworthy, a guy you can go to at the end of the game, then you're not going to win anything. I agree, but I'm totally on board with him being one of your max players and winning a title with him. I think you can.
1: I mean, he is a first-team, all-defensive-type guy, so you need those kind of guys. And I'm still of the opinion he's young enough. You can improve on your shot wherever it's from. I mean, if Karl Malone can become one of the best free throw shooters of all time when he started in the, like, upper 50s.
0: He improved a lot. He still wasn't awesome.
1: Yeah, but he went to the line a lot.
0: Yeah, quantity.
1: Yeah. Volume, three-point free throw shooter. So, yeah, there's a lot still of elements to get to, and we will continue to do so here on a Monday edition post-mortem Rockets season of the A-Team.
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16: 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Your Clutch City commute on Sports Talk 790 from the Houston Metro Traffic Center.
19: Look out for a new wreck reported now on the Katy Freeway eastbound at FM 1463. Currently got you backed up 12 minutes from the Waller-Fort Bend County line. 288, the South Freeway northbound approaching Orem, there's a new crash. And 288, the South Freeway southbound between McCart and Hughes Ranch Road. That's where you've got the paving operations going on. Only a couple of lanes getting by. I'm Michael Scott in the Ability Tree Experts Traffic Center.
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1: So let's just take Reed Shepherd, for example.
0: He's getting hit twice today.
1: He didn't. Everybody, this is all I heard all season, all series long. Well, he barely even played in the playoffs last year.
0: That is accurate.
1: Okay. Well, now he's played. I'm sorry, but if you're going to tell me that, all right, going into 26, 27, he's just going to take the leap, what does that even mean? Because I hear that all the time.
0: If he would have just shot like he did during the season.
1: Right.
0: That's all. That nobody was asking him to shoot 45. Nobody was asking him to be Rui Hachimura, for crying out loud.
1: Oh, my gosh.
0: They just wanted him to make 39% of his threes.
1: Hey, let me just say something real quick before we move on completely from them. Joke's on you, Lakers fan. You're about to get fed to that wood chipper, and it's going to be a delight watching SGA flop his way to another series victory over you that might not even last five games. I'm not even kidding. They should torch the Lakers. Because now you have an offense that can actually score and knows what it's doing. Oh, and they defend way better, too. So, good luck with that. I hope.
0: Yeah, I mean, I don't think they're gloating about, you guys are going home. We kicked. They played a team they thought they could take advantage of, and they did. And now they're playing the best team in the NBA.
1: And on that note, that jackass Lakers fan that was sitting next to Tracy Hughes courtside the other night with his kid. No, I'm not going after the kid. Don't worry. He can't help who his old man is. What an absolute jackass. How people like that get that close to the floor in a playoff game that's do or die makes me absolutely sick to my stomach. And all of them did, by the way. So again, can't wait to see them get fed to that wood chipper. All right, I digress. You can't just say, well, it's another year, / he has more experience. It's not going to just magically happen because you want it to. And I feel like that's where we are with, like, so many players on this roster. You asked if the Rockets regressed. I'll tell you one place they absolutely regressed, and it has nothing to do with seeding or anything else like that. Alperen Şengün is a cone on defense. He got torched repeatedly by scrubs, by Luke Kennard. Interior, not outside, interior stuff where guys are just going by this guy. That just can't happen. I don't want to hear about how they were the sixth-rated defense when they were fifth the year before. Like, you think Dylan Brooks would have let Luke Kennard drive at will to the basket on him? Like, I can't.
0: Well, after the first two games, three games, he was a kind of a nothing.
1: No, I'm just giving you examples of interior baskets. The first two games, he was torching them from three-point land.
0: Yeah, right. Well, I don't know if Alpi was on him, then that's the Rockets' fault.
1: No, I'm talking about guys taking Alpi to the basket in the lane, and Luke Kennard being one of them among many.
0: Yeah, to me, the biggest issue with Şengün in this series was his unwillingness, apparently, to battle with DeAndre Ayton physically, because he got manhandled and the team got manhandled because of it on the offensive glass. So as a defensive rebounder, he didn't do his job. He was almost exclusively matched up with him, especially on the interior, even with how the Rockets were, you know, switching some defensively. I mean, obviously, I had a chance to watch a lot more of it in the three games I wasn't doing. He just didn't get a body on him over and over and over. And so Ayton's he's just either tapping it to himself or gathering it himself.
1: So many offensive putbacks.
0: This is the hallmark of the Rockets basketball team. And when another team's capable of doing that to you, which they did over the shooting percentage for the Lakers got worse as the series continued. But it didn't really impact how many points they scored in the game or really how efficient their offense was, because they would ultimately score anyway, because they ultimately did a great job on the offensive glass. And then on the other end, this was I haven't seen the Rockets offensive rebound this poorly really for any long stretch of time, even after Steven Adams left. And you're playing the same team every game. If it's a deficiency one night, possibly it's a deficiency every night because they just might be better, faster, quicker, stronger, whatever it is. But it wasn't. The whole series wasn't like that. It shifted in that direction on the back half of it when the Rockets were actually winning some games. I could just imagine them winning even more or having a, I mean, how about having a more comfortable lead than six with 30 seconds left and the ball? Imagine that, asking for more. Yeah, but they could have easily had more. They could have been up 10. They could have been up 12. They could have been up 15 if some of those things that they were doing not so well. And again, every time we get

0: They weren't trying to build something, ultimately go trade for one of the best players to ever fill it up offensively so they could be top eight. They're not just trying to win a first-round series, which is even harder to take. You're not trying to be better than Golden State last year. You're not trying to be better than the banged-up Lakers this year. You're trying to win a series against San Antonio or Denver or Minnesota or Oklahoma City in the next round, which they haven't even had a chance to attempt to do yet.
1: When you see that Ramona Shelburne is saying that James Harden's representatives reached out to the Rockets when the Clippers were in the middle of that 6-21 start to gauge their interest in a trade, and the Rockets were like, nah, we're good. In hindsight, should they have at least entertained it more than just a flat no? Or I don't know.
0: Well, I mean, there's really no debate here. Are the Rockets in 2025, 26, all the things that were in place at the deadline, are they better with James Harden on the roster, however it took you to get him, this one season, or are they worse? Well, they're clearly worse. James Harden would have helped this basketball team this year, but there's more to it than that. And sometimes articles get written and conversations get had, and they don't factor in any of these other things. What literally would it have taken for the Clippers to say yes
1: to a deal? Just matching money alone.
0: Yeah, what forget would you have had to forego for your future, for your present? And then what is your commitment to James in the future, which also might be foregoing your future?
1: It's the same questions you're going to be asking this offseason if you decide you want to go after one of those big fish, as people keep calling it. Big fish is a name only at this point.
0: At least you can rely on James on an attendance standpoint. If you're playing a game, he's going to be there.
1: Yeah, and you can't say that about Giannis, Kawhi. I don't know why Donovan Mitchell's name keeps getting thrown in with the Rockets. He's playing right now. Well,
0: barely.
1: Yeah, but
0: they went 7 games with freaking Toronto, and they probably only advanced because Brandon Ingram got hurt.
1: Yeah, but that's fine. They advanced.
0: They did
1: advance. I'm sure in the second round it'll be fine. After all, the Celtics won't be there.
0: It's very, very, I think you knew it would be.
1: Now the Pistons will win the East.
0: Yeah, you didn't know which four teams would be there, but you probably knew it would be wide open. I just texted somebody yesterday, and I said, here's how I would rank the remaining 8 teams. Everybody in the West, and then everybody in the East. And that includes the banged up, beaten up, injured T-Wolves.
1: Yeah. No, are you kidding me? After seeing what the T-Wolves said and then did to back it up, nobody in the East is beating them if Anthony Edwards is in street clothes. And by the way, he's trying to play in game one. Go Wolves.
0: I couldn't decide
1: screw
0: whether or
1: the
0: not
1: Spurs.
0: To fire this text off when someone said, I think it was Mark Stein said, Anthony Edwards has been upgraded to doubtful for game one. I'm like, upgraded from what? This is the very first injury report that's been issued in this series. They haven't played basketball in days. Upgraded? Well, it's been days. What do you mean? Upgraded from what?
1: I did read that he's really he's really trying hard to convince the medical staff to play in game one, but it's ultimately going to be up to them. Right.
0: It will be interesting for fans to just be aware of, while it was to a different part of his body, it was a very similar situation. You know, Kevin Durant twisted his ankle so badly that the bones in the ankle created a very serious bone bruise in his ankle.
1: And it was swelling
0: Anthony
1: like
0: Edwards
1: crazy.
0: Had a hyperextended knee, did not tear ligaments, but it was hyperextended to such a degree that he created a bone bruise in his knee. It's a different injury, but extremely similar in terms of what they have to deal with to try to come back and the timeline that's with it. Shams was reporting identical timelines, just at different points of start. Kevin Durant probably shouldn't be playing for 2 to 3 weeks. It's the exact same thing everybody's saying about Anthony Edwards. He's now getting more time, though, because of when he was hurt in the series, the few days off they've had. They're clearly playing for at least 7 more days every other day for the next 7 days when game one is. And if they win any of those games, they're playing even longer. I'm expecting Edwards to play, but he will have had the requisite time that the Rockets ultimately didn't give Kevin.
1: When would that be, give or take? Like game three or four?
0: Game 3 or 4 is more like when he could actually be, quote-unquote, healed to the point where they'd clear him, but he's not truly going to be full. Like Kevin would have played if still hurt.
1: They would be at 80% or whatever it is.
0: Like, or you're dealing with something that's probably not going to get worse, but can you deal with how much it impacts what you want to do?
1: All right. We are going to hear from Ime Udoka and Rafael Stone from earlier. In case you missed any or all of that press conference that took place just after 1:30 or so over at Toyota Center today. Some interesting answers from those guys. So we'll get into that. Also, lots of Astros discussion to come as well.

0: Yordan Álvarez is your AL player of the month-ish.
1: Yeah, he's very, very good. I bet you want to go see him play. So as we did on Friday, celebrating the Budweiser 150th anniversary, come hang out in Section 150 for Tuesday's game with me and my friends over in the Bud Light section. Well, we'll give the or Budweiser section, I should say. Got tickets to give away to Tuesday's game. I'll tell you more about that this next segment, and you'll want to be listening again at 4 o'clock so you can win.
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3: U-News Radio 740 forecast, sunny today with a high of 84, partly cloudy tonight, low 71.
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0: talking about, Wex. A lot of drama on that side. I feel like there's way more drama in the East than there is in the West.
1: No drama in a 4-game series between the Thunder and the Suns.
0: No drama
1: in a 5-game series between the Blazers and the Spurs.
0: That's not true about the Suns, because remember, they were calling out the officials, which also is now happening in the East from the team that blew a 3-1 lead.
1: It's a part of the NBA. I don't even bat an eyelash at it anymore. It's what everybody does.
0: But Devin Booker getting fined $35,000 because he basically is saying this one exact official is terrible at his job and it's been happening for a long time is... that's somewhat drama-filled. But I'm saying I can't believe that in one weekend we had... I mean, the Magic obviously were going to fire their head coach after they blew their lead. The Celtics won't. You didn't think they were going to?
1: I mean, the same thing. Like, Toronto lost their series, mm-hmm. and they lost one of their most important players, and their coach is going to be fine. You know, the Magic were up 3-1 in their series when they were pretty healthy, and then they weren't. And Franz Wagner was watching his awful brother Mo play instead, and then they lost.
0: Desmond Bain is... that was something.
1: Like, they should have clearly won. And if you're blaming Mosley, they should have clearly won. For those that aren't aware, they had kind of a big lead in one of the closeout games, and they kind of stopped making baskets worse than Houston. They hit 4 shots in 24 minutes of basketball in the second half.
0: It was incredible.
1: So maybe that's partly their coach has got to do something.
0: 11 in one quarter, 8 in the next, in the second half of
1: a closeout game.
0: Exactly. I wanted to say elimination, but it wasn't for them.
1: So yes, losing that and the drama you're talking about, just from a basketball standpoint, you have two teams that 3-1 meant nothing to them. The Sixers advanced, and the Pistons advanced, and you had all these multiple game sevens. So yeah, there's a little bit more drama there. And the Celtics, who were the favorite, they were the favorites entering into the postseason, and they were the favorite of many people. Once Jaylen Brown was rejoined by Jason Tatum, ultimately Tatum wasn't there for game 7, but
0: he's catching some heat.
1: They're out.
0: The
1: favorites in the East are out of the playoffs.
0: And now I don't even know who the new favorite is. It should be Detroit on paper, but they had to work their way out of a 3-1 hole. The Philadelphia 76ers, as you mentioned, I mean, this is textbook to the T, carbon copy, Anthony Davis taking some time off, albeit because of COVID, and then being healthy enough when it counts. That's Joel Embiid right now.
1: Yeah,
0: he's Anthony Davis.
1: Anthony Davis took some time off because the world took some time
0: off.
1: Joel Embiid took some time off because of emergency surgery.
0: That happened here in Houston. It's an appendectomy.
1: Yep, and he did return fairly quickly. I don't know that the expectations were there to do that. He played a very good series when he was out there. Obviously, he can be their best player, but I don't think they got lucky, but they were ecstatic when VJ Edgecombe was on the board for them to draft, and he's been awesome. Obviously, Tyrese Maxey is very good, and the roster is capable of doing things. You know, they're getting contributions from most everybody else, and they have as good a chance as anybody, I think, other than the Knicks. The Knicks would be my pick to win the East right now. I don't know that Detroit didn't kind of... you might say, oh, man, they were just playing so badly, and now they're mentally strong, and they figured it out, and here they go. I think a lot of people are going to look at them like that. I still think what Orlando showed was they have some major deficiencies. They got to get help from... I mean, Cade Cunningham's trying to do this all by himself. They won game 7 when he got help. Tobias Harris all of a sudden had one of the best postseason games of his career.
0: If the Rockets get the number one pick that year, Kevin Durant's probably not in Houston. I mean, so many things are different.
1: Well, yeah, Detroit got the number one pick one year. And several years later, they are the number one seed in the East. San Antonio won the number one pick, and several years later, they won 60 games, and they're the number two seed. The Rockets, A, never got number one either of those years or any of the years, and I don't know that the number one picks in the other years, because one of them was Paolo, followed by Chet, followed by Jabari. I mean, I don't think I could have said that about Chet, but I would feel like a liar. They're not winning 60 games and have a title because Chet was their pick. He's helpful. He's very good. He's borderline all NBA, and he's definitely all defense.
0: But he's where he needs to be a championship player.
1: Cade
0: he's like the
1: is
0: third.
1: The Pistons.
0: Right.
1: Victor is the Spurs with lots of help in both of those situations. But Chet's not the Thunder. If Chet was out and Jalen Williams was in, they'd probably be the favorites to win the West, even without him.
0: Tell me what Rafael Stone had to say today.
1: Well, there are a lot of things they had to say. They spoke right here on Sports Talk 790 for about 35 minutes. But obviously, the ideas about some of the things you might want to see done differently with the roster were presented to him, presented to Ime. They were the two members of the organization that were available today. Essentially, exit interviews took place on Friday night. And I had a chance to talk to all five of the starters there. They spent a lot of time with the media answering, I'm sure, some pretty depressing questions considering how the night went and ultimately how the season shouldn't or couldn't really be looked at as a success because you're on the right in the same place you were a year ago, despite changing the roster pretty dramatically in the offseason. But these are the guys that have much more say in who's out there, as in when you ask Amen Thompson, what would you like to see done with the roster next year? He says, I'm not going to answer that, to be more specific. And similarly about other players, even with Tari's contract situation, he was asked about that. You know, Jabari was asked about Tari because they're so close, and Alperin about anything that could change because he's well aware that if the Rockets are casting a line for, as you said, a big fish, maybe from Greece, then he's probably the bait. And he's aware of that. And they addressed a few of those things. But the GM, Rafael Stone, on some of his thoughts on outside talent as future Rockets.
2: You know, we'll look at everything over the offseason and look at all potential deals. But getting back to Vanessa's question, we think that the players in our locker room can win a lot of games and can be very competitive. And my firm expectation is, I mean, we have players coming back from injury. They will help us. If we bring back largely the same group, I think continuity will help us. But the single biggest thing is my expectation is that Tari, Jabari, Reed, Alfie, Amen all need to be way better basketball players next year. And I think they should be. That's on them, it's on us. But I expect that growth from them. And so I expect to be an improved team next year, regardless of our ability or willingness to bring in any outside talent.
0: So in addition to Fred's healthy, Steven's healthy, that's going to lead to more victories, whatever, what have you. It sounds like what we've been talking about. They just think these other players, not named Fred and Steven Adams, are just going to get better because another year is
1: under
0: their
1: belt. It's interesting because they're answering it like they do expect them to get better, but they're saying they have to get better. It might not be different because I think we see it differently. Of course, yeah, you're not going to win if they're not better. But the real question is, are they going to be better? What is it about their games that's not in place today that you expect to be better in Amen's third postseason, Jabari's third postseason, Tari's third postseason, third, fourth, fifth, sixth years in the NBA? Stuff like that is a better way to try to say, well, and that's what we asked the players. And obviously the night after their last game of the season where they scored 78 points, I don't think it was crystallized exactly what the parts of their game need to be better. I mentioned I would tell you about how to win those tickets to come join me tomorrow at the Astros game with Budweiser celebrating their 150th anniversary. I'll give you a hint on what you need to listen to next segment. We'll give those tickets away at the top of the 4 o'clock hour. So you want to win? You keep on listening, and we really appreciate it.
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6: Look out for a new wreck reported now on the Katy Freeway eastbound at FM 1463. Currently got you backed up 12 minutes from the Waller-Fort Bend County line. 288 to South Freeway northbound approaching Orem, there's a new crash. And 288 to South Freeway southbound between McCart and Hughes Ranch Road. That's where you've got the paving operations going on. Only a couple of lanes getting by. I'm Michael Scott in the Ability Tree Experts Traffic Center.
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1: Mentioned last week and was able to get a couple of pairs out to you. We'll get another couple of pairs out to the rest of you. Winners coming up at the top of the 4 o'clock hour to come join me with my friends at Budweiser. Section 150 inside the ballpark Tuesday night for Astros Dodgers. Have a couple of tickets to give away. A pair of tickets to each of the winners. We'll do that at 4 o'clock. And at 4 o'clock, we'll ask you to call in with some information. I'm going to tell you that information right now, which you might even already know. And then you just need to give it back to us because you've been listening and we appreciate you listening to the A-Team, so we're going to appreciate you so hard. We're going to get you out to the ballpark thanks to Budweiser as they celebrate 150 years as an American icon. We're 250 years old here in America, and they're celebrating 150 kind of along with it. I'm pretty sure most of you guys know this, but the information I want from you and the 4 o'clock hour when I give you the signal, the bat signal, to call the butt at 150 signal to call in is if they're having a 150th anniversary celebration on site at the Anheuser-Busch Brewery on Sunday, May 17th, with a huge concert and the Clydesdales and behind-the-scenes tours, etc., where would that be? Well, that would be at the Budweiser or the Anheuser-Busch Brewery in St. Louis, Missouri. Everybody knows that, right? The Anheuser-Busch Brewery is in St. Louis, Missouri.
0: Duh.
1: St. Louis, Missouri. Okay? All right. Thanks for being with us. I'll see you at 4 o'clock.
0: Hey, I don't know if it's flying under the radar or not, but I saw this today. And when you combine it with... you know, what the Spurs are probably going to do, which is be on a collision course in the Western Conference Finals with the Thunder.
1: By the way, the NBA is now able to, with all the series ending the way they did, basically have two games every night for the foreseeable future. Yeah. With each of these series. Philly and New York start tonight, and Minnesota and San Antonio after that. Cleveland and Detroit tomorrow night, and the Lakers and Oklahoma City after that. Now, I won't say exactly after that. Both tonight and tomorrow, the second game starts 90 minutes later. These aren't true doubleheaders over the air like we normally are used to. They're very much like what we spend a year, silly as we are, fighting about streaming and times and getting. I think we may see some, man, this isn't, I'm not a real big fan of this come this series, but those series will play every other day for the next several days. So flying under the radar was what? With the Spurs and the Thunder headed in a collision course in the West.
0: The Mavericks made a really, really smart decision.
1: What'd they do?
0: They hired the guy that put together the Raptors championship roster as their new team president. Masai Ujiri is, I think, one of the better personnel guys in the association, has been for a long, long time. And sorry, like, one team has Victor Wembanyama and 62 wins and looks to stand toe-to-toe with the Thunder and at least in the regular season can actually say that. And the other one has the rookie of the year and just got a competent person involved. Now, make all the jokes you want as to why Cooper Flagg is a Maverick since we know how that happened.
1: Yeah, they won the lottery.
0: How'd that happen?
1: Their combinations were selected.
0: Why did they get those combinations?
1: I don't know, the whatever percent chance. They had a 14% chance. I don't know.
0: Was it because they were already a good team or a bad team?
1: Yeah, they were in the lottery. Usually that's for bad teams or teams that trade into the lottery. They were just
0: a
1: bad team.
0: How did the team become bad?
1: I think trading away an injured Luka helped, but they probably were going to lose a bunch of games anyway. He was hurt.
0: And fat, right?
1: I mean,
0: drunk, according to their ex-GM.
1: He was a whole 18 months removed from bouncing the ball in the NBA Finals.
0: Yeah, I know. That's funny how that happens. But anyway, I don't think Masai Ujiri is going to trade away their franchise player for a song anytime soon as president of the Dallas Mavericks. I think that's a really good move by the Mavs.
1: Yeah, there's nothing I would say negatively about it just to be me and be on this show, so I won't. a couple of good years in Denver, a couple of 50-win seasons. That's where he kind of first got his start as a decision maker. And then more than a decade there in Toronto. And they obviously had very, very high times winning the NBA title. They also had 5 straight 50-win seasons. I think the title is known clearly as the shot that was made to help them win the title was reignited this weekend because the R.J. Barrett shot reignited the L. I remember the Kawhi Leonard shot. They had struggled with what most teams in the NBA do struggle with, and the Rockets are probably there right now. We aren't bad. We're definitely going to the playoffs. And then what? Are you a championship team, or are you stuck in that awful middle? You're in the not necessarily in the top 8, but you're definitely not in the bottom 12, so you're stuck not drafting tremendously highly and not really being truly competitive for a title. And that's kind of what Toronto has did during the most of the later stages of his time there, but he's only 1 year away from them, and they were the 5 seed and nearly won an opening round series. And their roster's probably not awful. They might not have the elite level star, but yeah, sitting here and trying to say you think this move is bad, that would be hard to do. Is this a good move?
0: Like, he's going to have Cooper Flagg, who is really showing out down the stretch. I still think he stole the Rookie of the Year award. I really do. Like, I think I think it's stupid that Con Knipple's votes were skewed by play-in.
1: I mean, do we really have evidence of that? I mean, I know the vote's already been announced.
0: I think some people, I don't know, they admitted it changed their vote.
1: I hope they didn't, because they'd never get to vote again.
0: You'd think. But,
1: well, I mean, it's explicitly told to them. This is a regular season award. These are not regular season games. They should have no impact on it.
0: Ramona Shelburne goes on ESPN and says she votes for the MVP based on narratives, and she still votes.
1: Doesn't explicitly say you can't.
0: Yeah,
1: it's not against the rules.
0: It's a bad look.
1: It's a terrible look.
0: All I'm saying is it's not the first time.
1: I think what the vote showed is that there are a lot of people that supported both of them. I thought it would be a close vote. It was.
0: But you're going to have presumably a healthy Kyrie Irving who's still not over the hill. How old is he now? 34?
1: Oh, that's interesting. So how would you describe Kyrie Irving? If I sat here last week and tried to call Fred VanVleet old, what would you say about Kyrie? I'm not going to give you his age yet.
0: He's older than Fred?
1: He's 34.
0: Okay. He's not over the hill. Well,
1: okay.
0: I mean, he
1: didn't play any games at age 33.
0: Yeah, but that was an injury that 24-year-old players suffer.
1: Oh, no. I'm just saying he's now having to come back from that at age 34 after he played 50 and 58 and 60 and 29.
0: Are you talking about Fred or Kyrie now?
1: 54 and 20. I mean, Kyrie never plays.
0: Oh, okay. I see. Okay. Yeah, no, that's KD?
1: No, it's not.
0: Well, what I'm saying is he hasn't played X amount of games in so many years, and that was what we were talking about with KD until this season. A decade's worth of you've missed this time here, this time there, this time here, and then he plays 78 games only to not be hurt in the playoffs.
1: His last 3 years are 78, 62, and 75, all higher than any year I just mentioned for Kyrie.
0: Yeah, but they both missed significant chunks of time compared to KD's regular season this year. I know what you're saying, but there are worse options right now than to have the Rookie of the Year and a healthy Kyrie Irving.
1: I'd like to say for sure the Mavericks are one of the five worst teams in the West next year. But I can't.
0: I don't think
1: Not
0: they will
1: for
0: be.
1: Sure.
0: Right.
1: I think they might still be.
0: But let's just say they've got to surround that roster with whatever. I would trust this guy to do that. That's the thing. So, oh man, there is, in addition to having Kevin Durant on your roster and the pressure that brings, there's going to be growing pressure within the state, in my opinion, as the Rockets continue to be in a very, very precarious position, in my opinion. We will get to those tickets that Wex mentioned and some thoughts from Steve Sparks about your Astros, including Brian Abreu coming around. He's back at it. Where do you put him? We'll hear from Steve Sparks when we come back for the 4 o'clock hour.
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16: U News Radio 740 forecast, sunny today with a high of 84, partly cloudy tonight, low 71.
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0: A-Team. 4 o'clock hour is underway here on the A-Team. 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A lot of Rockets conversation today. First chance we've had to discuss everything that happened Friday night. The Astros taking 2 out of 3 over the weekend in Boston. But before we get to any of that, Wex has some tickets he'd like to give you guys.
1: Yeah, big 150th anniversary. Budweiser, let's celebrate. Let's go see some Astros baseball. Tuesday night's game gets the Dodgers, and you're going to be sitting in Budweiser 150, section 150, if you win. And we got a couple of winners on Friday. We'll get a couple more here. We'll all have a good old time out there. Thanks to Budweiser. 150 years. This Bud's for you. Enjoy responsibly, as I always do. And if you were listening last half hour, you know what I'm asking for here? For you to call in with 713-212-5790 so you can get a pair of tickets and enjoy the game in Budweiser 150 section tomorrow over at the ballpark for Astros Dodgers. They are celebrating their 150th anniversary, so I asked you to tell me where they're specifically going to be doing that at the Anheuser-Busch Brewery. So if you already know that, or you were listening, you'll know where that is and what I was asking for. 713-212-5790. If you know the answer, we'll get a couple of winners here. We'll pull them all together and we'll have a meet and greet. Enjoy some Budweisers tomorrow over at the ballpark there in downtown Houston. 713-212-5790. 713-212-5790. We got two winners on Friday, so we need three more for five total winners to join us and enjoy the ball game. If you know the answer to that extremely difficult question I gave you the answer to last segment.
0: That, and every time you hear a commercial for them, they say it pretty much always.
1: like when I say it.
0: Right.
1: Anheuser-Busch, Bud Light beer.
0: That's not the amount of syllables. I like how you threw them off.
1: Well, the when you say the state,
0: uh-huh,
1: it's added to it.
0: I got you.
1: Because you do say the state.
0: That's true. Okay, Sparky visited the station like he always does each and every week here on Sports Talk 790. We're talking about Steve Sparks, the radio color analyst for your Houston Astros here on Sports Talk 790. And I don't know how you feel about Brian Abreu after yesterday's performance. I know that Blummer, who was in here earlier, and TK kind of they alluded to this. Maybe that's the type of performance that can maybe help you bounce back if you've had the type of start that he has, turn things around. I don't know. What does Sparky think about?
6: We saw a little more conviction and a little more confidence once he started seeing some swing and miss. So I think it's still going to be two or three more outings when you start to see it feel really good. I mean, he's still tiptoeing into these games. The first pitch was 92 yesterday, then he's 95, then he's 97. And then, you know, like inside his head, he feels like, all right, I can compete. So whatever's going on in there, it's going to take a little bit more time, I think. Anyway, as far as putting him in leverage situations when everybody else is rested, to feel really good about Brian going out there. But, you know, the arm's still fine. I mean, if he's getting it up there, at 97 miles per hour, just cleaning it up just a little bit more, he can get it up, even a little bit more. So I think mentally he's getting close, but, still not there. You know, I'm still waiting to get a few of these under our belt, like we talked about last week.
7: Encouraged by the way that the pitching looked? I mean, is it kind of so much encouragement that you feel like a corner has kind of been turned by this staff, both starters and relievers?
6: I wouldn't go that far. You know, they've still got some work to do, but everything's going to look a lot better when the starters get better. I mean, you can point at the bullpen as much as you want, and I know Brady struggled, so we can just put that aside. But everybody else has been pitching in different roles, been pitching too much. So it doesn't look good. It's not as bad as it looks as far as who they have out there. You know, King and Okert and Sousa, those guys are solid. We saw it last year. I know it's volatile when you look at relievers from year to year, but they look fine. They look like they're throwing the ball well. And you mentioned Blue Ball and Kaiwei Tang. Those guys have been solid. So I think they have enough in the bullpen to be good and to be able to hold leads. If their starters can just go deeper, that's just the name of the game. And the starters go deeper when they throw more strikes. That's the bottom line.
8: Is it time to have a conversation about the turnaround for Bryce Matthews? Because the series in Boston, whether or not you want to say it was offensively or defensively, I'll go as far to say the series in Baltimore, too, outside of the home run that he gave up, that really it was a bang bang play.
6: Yeah.
8: It was about as strong as a series you could ask for a player that many people did not want to see on this major league roster much longer.
6: You know why he's on the major league roster? Because he has value defensively. And you give guys like that, when they're giving you value defensively in center field and left field, second base, he can play shortstop if you need him to play shortstop. He has value. So he gets a longer look in a bigger leash because he's a valuable member of the team. Now you give him time to start working some things out offensively. And now you're starting to see some of that. So, you know, big hats off to Bryce, you know, just to keep pounding, you know, and there's going to be a lot of ebbs and flows throughout his career, like there is for everybody else offensively. But he's always going to give you that defense. And, man, that catch in center field was unbelievable, almost robbed a grand slam in Baltimore. He glides out there. Man, he's an excellent center fielder. So, I love what he brings to the team, and it's exciting when you start to see him get confident at the plate and making more contact. And for a guy that's not real big, man, he's got some real pop. I mean, he hit that ball, his first home run this year into the Hall of Fame alley at Daikin Park. What was it, 436 feet or something like that? He's got real power. So he's exciting, man. He's fun to watch. And I know Cam Smith, we talk a lot about where the upside is. Throw Bryce right into that mix.
7: Sparky, are we concerned with how Jose Altuve's looked at the plate?
6: No, we've seen this before. You know, he's everybody goes through streaks and slumps and periods of chasing and all that stuff. So we know when he comes out of it. We usually know what it looks like, Dan. What he looks like when he's about to come out of it is he draws a couple walks. He hits a couple of balls to right field, and then he goes 9-for-13. You know, we've seen this over and over and over. So it didn't just go away. You know, he's going through it right now, but he'll snap out of it. You know, and it's fun to watch once he gets going. But they've got a lot of guys that are swinging the bat well. Christian Walker is one of the best hitters in the American League so far this year, and gets overshadowed by Jordan Alvarez this month. He'll probably be the player of the month. I think that gets announced today, but Christian Walker's been fantastic.
1: It does get announced today, and it was a fact. Yordan Alvarez was announced after that interview as the American League Player of the Month. Each of those individuals that he was just talking about there at the end, here's a little bit more on that. Jose Altuve coming back to Daikin Park. For him, that's a good thing. On the road, Jose Altuve is hitting 205 with a 554 OPS. That is quite poor. It's bad. It's very bad. And there's been some instances of that last night in their big inning, their two-run inning, the big inning they had. Probably would have liked to see that work out a little bit differently. He swung at the first pitch right after they were had loaded the bases and grounded into an exceptionally rare 6-2-5 double play. When Yordan was thrown out at home, forced out, and then you also got the force out at third base of Isak Paredes. But coming back home, he hits a lot better at home. Christian Walker, he's the Astros' best road hitter. He's got a 991 OPS. And overall for the season, he's balanced out enough. He's got an OPS way over 850 at home. He's one of the top 10 hitters in baseball through the first month in March. Top 10 OPS, Christian Walker. The Astros have two players in the top 10. And then a long bit of thought from Steve on Bryce Matthews. Matthews, probably a little bit less enthused about coming back to his hometown, at least in terms of how he's been performing. He is the Astros, arguably one of their best, second best hitter on the road this year. 11 stakes. He's one of four Astros to drive in at least 11 runs on the road this year. He's hitting 317. His OPS is 945. That's fantastic. Now, at home, where he is tonight's starting center fielder, he has a double. He also has a homer. And in his other 25 home at-bats, he's 0 for 25 with 16 strikeouts. He's hitting 0.74 at Daikin Park this year.
0: Do you? I'm not even kidding when I say this. Do you think it's the fact that he's from here?
1: Nope.
0: Feels pressure?
1: Nope. Totally. Why not? I think it's complete and total fluke unless there's something for him specifically that he hasn't found his comfort with, because he did hit better on the road last year also. That means he's finding comfort with his visualization, whatever, you know, the hitting background or whatever it is, in pretty much every place he's playing, except here so far. So I don't really know why. Too young of a player, not enough of a, he's not bringing 50 people out. He's not, I just don't think there's anything to all that stuff. He just happens to have gotten off to a slow, it's 27 at bats. If he had three more hits, his average would be in the 200s. Yeah. It wouldn't be as big of a deal. A
0: small sample size, but I would argue that the success on the road, separate from the home struggles, is a great sign.
1: It means he's got a few things figured out. Obviously, his strikeout rate is way down on the road, and that's the only reason he's not more of an everyday, thought of as more of an everyday guy. He currently is, because they don't have a lot of outfielders healthy, but he strikes out too much. There's not enough contact there. He worked a great walk in front of Cam Smith last night and helped them drive in two runs. He nearly slid in safely at home. Lineup tonight, by the way, since I told you Bryce Matthews is in center, and as I suspected, the reason why they activated Zach Cole so they could play him. He's the starting left fielder tonight. We'll go from the bottom of the order up. Yiner Diaz is batting ninth for the first time since 2024 as a starter. Zach Cole is the left fielder. He's eighth. Up from there, Smith and Matthews. Up from there, Altuve and Walker. Walker's your cleanup hitter. Again, 1-5 is pretty much standard now for Joe Espada. Paredes in the three hole. Your designated hitter bats second. That's Yordan. That's the player of the month. And of course, your leadoff hitter is Carlos Correa, who regularly plays shortstop until Jeremy's return.
0: All right. Good stuff there from Sparky, and we'll continue to discuss the Astros as they start this series with the Dodgers here at Minute Maid Park. Day game on Wednesday, by the way.
1: It'll be Steven Okert against Shohei Ohtani to open up tonight's game. Ohtani obviously batting leadoff. He's their starter tomorrow on the mound, but he'll be in there for the first pitch of tonight's game from Steve-O.
0: That's what they call a mismatch.
1: I expect that Ohtani will open this game 0 for 1.
0: He's going to strike him out, isn't he?
1: I didn't say that.
0: You heard it here first, sort of.
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11: Look out for a new wreck reported now on the Katy Freeway eastbound at FM 1463. Currently got you backed up 12 minutes from the Waller-Fort Bend County line. 288, the South Freeway northbound approaching Orem, there's a new crash. And 288, the South Freeway southbound between McCart and Hughes Ranch Road. That's where you've got the paving operations going on. Only a couple of lanes getting by. I'm Michael Scott in the Ability Tree Experts Traffic Center.
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0: Do you watch the Inside the NBA show as much as you always did now that it's on ESPN?
1: No, because I seem to catch it a lot more then. When I would forget to stick around and then go back later, and they were in their 90th minute of that evening's postgame
0: still
1: show.
0: Going.
1: And they just don't do as long of, their show's not as long now.
0: And are they done?
1: I don't know.
0: I felt like...
1: I'm pretty sure ESPN still has a few more playoff games.
0: That's
1: so
0: what I
1: thought. I would imagine, no.
0: Maybe I was just mishearing the end of the broadcast when this happened, but...
1: I mean, the Celtics are done, and the Raptors are done, and the Rockets are done, and the Magic are done.
0: You got to admit, if you're a Boston sports hater, you're loving life right now. It is a mess in Boston. Red Sox have fired their manager and are not good. The Celtics were the favorites, as you mentioned, in the East, and they just got ousted in the first round after having a 3-1 series lead. And
1: to what would probably be considered a rival.
0: Yeah, oh, for sure. And Dirty Diana continues to be the gift that keeps on giving when it comes to the Patriots.
1: There's a gif of her?
0: Gift.
1: Oh, okay.
0: Sorry, it wasn't a hard enough T there. Well,
1: your hockey team's season's over, right?
0: I don't know. I don't even know. What's going on? Are they in the playoffs?
1: Move on. Come exactly. on, man. Come on, man.
0: It's hockey. I don't care. Until we get an NHL team here, I don't have to. Inside the NBA is very famous for their Gone Fishing segment, where they take a team that's been eliminated and the city and anything else that has to do with it, and they make graphics, if you will. And this was an all-timer. I'll just let you hear the audio, and then we'll explain what they are talking about for the visually impaired, since this is radio.
2: And we've got the Boston Celtics, after being knocked out by the Philadelphia 76ers.
4: You guys are
2: fishing. I see our buddy Bill Simmons in there, John Krasinski, Mark Wahlberg. Ben Affleck and Matt Damon on there, Tatum and Brown.
4: By this last one, yeah.
2: That's all I see on that boat. I don't see anything else.
1: I'm going to let AI help you guys out here. If you search Celtics Gone Fishing, the matchup, Sixers eliminated the Celtics, forced them into the offseason. The graphic, the Gone Fishing image showed Jason Tatum, Jaylen Brown, Bill Simmons, Mark Wahlberg, Ben Affleck, and Matt Damon on a boat. The controversy, the graphic prominently featured a photoshopped image of reporter Diana Rossini and coach Mike Vrabel in a Titanic-style pose, causing intense social media reaction.
0: Well,
1: as you heard there, who's out of the front of the boat?
0: Well, what you heard before that was Charles immediately recognizing what someone in the graphics department had done and said, come on, man. But it's not just a Titanic-related graphic. It's Jack and Rose at the front of the boat.
1: Titanic-style pose, front of the boat.
0: She's got her arms out, and Mikey is behind her.
1: Why did it go Mikey?
0: Because that's what she calls him. Oh, I'm sorry, her son that she named after him. I mean, I'm sorry.
1: We don't know that, dude. I've never heard Mikey during this whole discussion and nonsense.
0: One of the billion clips of her that's flying around that looks way worse in hindsight, she mentions her son as being called Mikey.
1: Oh, they call him. I didn't know she and Kevin G called him Mikey.
0: Stop calling him Kevin G. It makes me think of Mean Girls. But anyway.
1: Well, they're thinking of getting jackets.
0: They're not on the front of the Titanic. They're on front of a fishing boat.
1: They're on the front of a fishing boat, a harmless fishing trip, gone fishing, following the season. Some people play their 1-2-3 Cancun jokes, and there are a bunch of memes about that, with all sorts of ousted teams walking down the dock towards their boat and looking off into the distance. And there was the Rockets logo joining them for this boat ride, unfortunately.
0: Did you see the other latest aspect of this story?
1: Let's see. So they had their draft. He told the first round pick that he's doing great. So he's a good liar, obviously. Is it her related or him related?
0: It's them related.
1: Then I haven't heard it. Do tell.
0: There was an NFL source. There was like two bars, right? And I can't remember if this was the owners meetings or where, but it was basically, oh, well, this bar over here is where a lot of media go to kind of let their hair down.
1: Mm-hmm.
0: So the one across the street, which, of course, no one would ever cross the street and go and find this out, was where a lot of the coaching staff would go. And apparently, once upon a time, during this last 6 years of this whole deal that supposedly went on, Mike Vrabel was in there.

0: Dante DiVincenzo, three rotation players. Rockets were also without three rotation players as their series came to a conclusion, and clearly that's a depth-impacting situation. Quite obviously it is. And the Rockets are well aware of this because they just played Minnesota twice down the stretch, did not win those games. I mean, not that Terrence Shannon is some unbelievable player, or Bones Highland, or even Jalen Clark, but these are the guys that filled in the gaps. And Shannon went out there and was just a highlight reel. He took 20 shots in what was their closeout game. He scored 24 points. He brought it, clearly, big time. And then they got huge contributions from the other starters. Rudy having a great series. Julius got his 18. Jaden McDaniels had a great, probably his best game of the series. Their players were forced to step up, and they did. And they beat Denver. Had a couple of injuries also with Gordon and Watson, but Jokic and Murray and Johnson and Brown were all out there, and they beat them by 12. They beat them kind of not easily, but they were in control of that game.
1: You just said it. They have Jokic. That could be the end of your sentence, because I can tell you right now, if you sub out Kevin Durant and you put Jokic in there and he plays for the Rockets, they should have no problems with the LA Lakers.
0: Right. Well, like the Lakers had Reeves and LeBron at the end of the series, mm-hmm. and the Rockets were missing their three players and they couldn't beat them. The Nuggets had Jokic and Murray out there and were missing other pieces, like the Lakers were missing another piece, like, and they got handled.
1: I wonder if you could, you know, give me the equivalent of Fred VanVleet to every just contender in the NBA, and then let me know how they do. So it wouldn't be Shea for the Thunder, but it would be...
0: Again, I think you know why this is hard to do.
1: Because he's a point guard.
0: No, because you're talking about a player who we all know is not one of their top players. Fred is not one of the top players on the Rockets.
1: Okay, what number is
0: only
1: he?
0: He's only thought of that way because of all the deficiencies of their top players.
1: Yeah.
0: He needs to be out there so this guy isn't forced to do that, which he's not very good at. He needs to be out there so that player doesn't have to do this, but rather he can do what he does well because Fred's out there.
1: But okay, when healthy and back in the lineup and everybody's back in the lineup, Fred is the what? Best player on the team. Not most important, best.
0: The Rockets are closing out a playoff game, tight game. Fred, Kevin, Amen, Jabari, and Alperen are out there.
1: Mm-hmm.
0: How can I pot? What number should he? Shouldn't he be five?
1: Four or five. I mean, depending on what Amen Thompson's
0: doing.
1: If
0: he's not, then it's the other guys that are at fault, just like we already know they are.
1: Yeah. Yeah. I just.
0: Like
1: that's
0: Rafael
1: why.
0: Said it, we played it for you. These guys have to play better. Before they'd made these moves, when they made the moves to get Fred and Dylan, I said it then and I'll say it now. The only way they're ever going to win big is if these young guys, Jalen at the time and everybody else is still, they're going to make them win. They're going to win titles with them if it happens. They're not going to win titles because Fred's on the team. They're not going to win titles because Dylan has helped with the culture. They're going to win because their young, highly touted superstar draft picks become that. And nothing's actually changed. They were forced into that because of Kevin's absence, and they had a better chance to be a part of a huge winner with Kevin, because Kevin's addition is not like Fred and Dylan's addition. This is a put us over the top. We've got one of the best scorers currently in the league. He's on our team. He can walk into the gym and score 23 points like he did in game two. I wanted to say higher, but I was being accurate.
1: Yeah, and then he didn't play. He didn't score as much in the second half. There is a big, big, big, big baseball news item we have not gotten to. It's going to be one of the things we get to.
0: This was the loser that I was mentioning earlier, and I don't even think you know what it is. It's going to be delicious.
1: Okay, can't wait for that. In case you missed it, is next.
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0: Let me talk to you about helping you guys out there. 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
2: The News Radio 740 forecast, partly cloudy tonight and warm with a low of 70. More of the same tomorrow with a high of 87.
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0: We tell you about what tickets we're giving giveaway in the final segment of the show, and we get you caught up on some items we might not have discussed or need to revisit. We got a pair of tickets to give away in the final segment of the show. That's 10 minutes from now, a little after 5:45. Jack Johnson is on the Soulful Music Tour. He will be at the Woodlands Pavilion on August 28th. 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Now, keep this in mind. If you were not already aware, there's one more day of this. Live Nation's Summer of Live promotion basically has run through a bunch of their shows and offered you tickets to those shows for just $30. This is one of such shows, including service charges. So if you don't win them here with us in the final segment of the show, you can hit them up and see what others or this particular show you'd like to go see at a drastically reduced rate as part of their Summer of Live promotion. Now, I'm going to get us started here, Josh, with, in case you missed it, moved your items into this particular order for a reason, and then I'll throw to you to read our listeners the headline of the story you've linked to as the third member of the... We finished in the top three for the Cy Young Award last year, was in the news today, so you've got that headline ready to deliver to our listeners. I'll tell you what not friend of the show John Heyman had to post on his X platform this afternoon at 1:04 p.m. It reads, Tarek Skubal is being scratched tonight, but hope and belief is he will be okay, seen as a precautionary move. The headline Josh is about to read is from an article posted on the Worldwide Leader less than 40 minutes later. What's the headline?
19: That is that Skubal is to have surgery on left elbow.
0: Hope and belief is he will be okay, seen as a precautionary move. He's having surgery on his elbow. He's out several months. Thanks, John. Appreciate the insight. You are way ahead of everybody. Most reporters in Detroit, just a few minutes after that, were reporting exactly what Josh just mentioned. This is a loose bodies procedure. It isn't Tommy John. Not that somewhere down the road it might not be worse, but removing some loose bodies, he's going to be sidelined for a couple months. Obviously, there's some ramping up time that would be built into that. They're a month into the season, so it's not thought that his season is over. I mentioned those three pitchers in the Cy Young Award race last year, only to note that all three of them are currently on the injured list. Garrett Crochet did not pitch in the World Baseball Classic. Hunter Brown did not pitch in the World Baseball Classic. Crochet actually declined.
20: Imagine if they had.
0: And Tarek Skubal did throw 41 pitches in the World Baseball Classic. He pitched their first game, threw three innings, threw 41 pitches, and then couldn't decide what the best course of action was for the next several games they had, but ultimately never suited up again to pitch for them. As he had headed into his largest contract ever awarded in arbitration, but also his walk year, which is this year.
20: This John Heyman tweet that was tweeted just after 1 o'clock, not only did he not delete it.
0: Why?
20: He quote tweeted it with on business. His update. Standing on what business?
0: He's got
20: I
0: no
20: suck
0: business.
20: At this job? Like he quote tweeted that tweet with... Oh, by the way, he's undergoing surgery. No set timetable, but seen as a relatively routine surgery, best guess 2 months.
0: So are the 94 comments on that quote post that was only 26 minutes later even better than the first one? I guess it wasn't this precautionary?
20: Quote, believe he will be okay. He will need surgery. Clown emoji. That's
0: I like
20: the
0: it.
20: First response.
0: I like it.
20: I guess it wasn't precautionary. Hopefully 2 months is all. Look away, Tigers fans.
0: A. Beasy said, why would he keep them there? My loose bodies are under the house. You'd think that was my account.
20: Routine elbow surgery is my favorite way to spend 2 months of a season. I just love the comments.
0: In case you were not aware...
20: Was it so precautionary, was it, John?
0: John. We've talked clearly about the Astros and their win total, their all those things, but it's a pretty interesting start to the season in the American League, and the Tigers are right there at the forefront of this comment. Tigers are one game over 500. They're tied for first with the Guardians, who obviously are also one game over 500. The Athletics lead the AL West. They're two games over 500. All three of those teams have 18 wins. That's four more than the awful Houston Astros. There are two teams in the entire league that are more than two games over 500. Only two of the 15 American League teams are more than two games over 500.
20: And the Yankees still won't win a World
0: Series. The Yankees are one of them. The Rays are the other.
20: His Yankees. John Heyman's Yankees, by the way. Sure, elbow surgery that sidelines someone for a few months is just a precautionary measure and not a big deal. And my favorite, Glad Scooble will have a brand new elbow for the Dodgers slash Yankees slash Mets in 2027. Must be nice.
0: The Andrew Friedman presser is kind of writing itself. Was there any concern that Scooble's first year will be spent on the shelf after he had Tommy John surgery and they sign him anyway? I mean, they don't even care.
20: I'd sign him.
0: Yeah, the Astros made up some ground in the division. The Rangers have lost the last 2 days. The Mariners have lost the last 3 days. They're just 2 and 2.5 games, respectively, ahead of the 7 games under 500 Astros, who also vaulted out of last place in the division by virtue of their weekend work. The Angels now rest there. What else do we have?
20: Mike Trout's going to get traded.
0: This time? What's different?
20: Yeah, well, he's older now.
0: What else we have, Josh?
19: We got more baseball. How about your Astros? Jake Meyers resuming swinging a bat. We know he had that oblique injury, but it made me think, man, Bryce Matthews has been looking pretty good lately, right? And he's hitting 300 over his last 12 games.
20: All right, I got it.
19: OPS 881.
20: You platoon them. Bryce plays on the road only. Jake plays at home. Who hates it? Who says no?
0: It's not the players don't have the option to say no.
20: I think this is going to be another. Are they going to have a, what do they call it? Are they going to have an outfield quagmire now?
0: He is swinging the bat. He is doing a running and throwing program. He's doing running and throwing activities. I don't think he's close. Joey Loperfido hasn't started doing anything other than light activities. Same thing for Taylor Trammell. Meyers is still quite a bit away from playing. We might see a rehab appearance in the next 7 to 10 days for Jeremy Pena. It looks like that's where he's headed. He ramped up his activities and increased the intensity of his workouts. Tatsuya Imai and Josh Hader both are expected to throw in the same game tomorrow.
20: One definitely has a proven track record in the majors.
0: I did find it interesting, though, because of the moves they've had to make with the 40-man and what they've decided to do with some of their 60-man spots. Well, Tatsuya Imai needs to pitch well, and he'll be back on the roster. His next appearance after tomorrow, if all goes well, will be as a Houston Astro. Josh Hader is going to pitch in a game, in a rehab assignment, tomorrow. But he's on the 60-day IL. He's not eligible to return for 3 weeks still. So how many appearances do they want him to make? I don't want to say waste his arm throwing minor league rehab appearances.
20: You know what this is? They want to see how he responds. And then if he has a setback, poof, he's already on the
0: if he has a setback, then you might want to kiss his season goodbye. I don't think that's what's in it. I'm just saying
20: why would you put that out into the universe in a year like this where it could totally happen?
0: Well, 3 weeks worth of rehab appearances for a reliever is a lot, in my opinion. I know he hasn't been ramped up, but he's not needing, he doesn't need to get ramped up to 50 pitches.
20: By the way, is Quagmire the best supplemental cartoon character name in the history of cartoons?
0: What's he sound like?
20: Giggity.
0: We'll give tickets away next.
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23: An accident's cleared out of the way. 69, the Southwest Freeway southbound at the Brazos River. Traffic still slow, backed up to Williams Trace. 69, the Southwest Freeway northbound at Dunlavey, a wreck with an 18-wheeler. Two left lanes are blocked. Traffic is slow, backed up to Buffalo Speedway. An accident's cleared out of the way on the West Park Tollway west, Matadary-Ashford. Traffic is slow, backed up to Gessner. And an accident on Highway 288 southbound at Yellowstone. Traffic is slow, backed up to Dixie Drive. I'm Joe Barnett in the GeneratorSuperCenter.com Traffic Center.
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0: 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Should you not win them here, got a pair of tickets to go see the Jack Johnson performance. If you know the answer to this question, it's about something we just discussed, the very most recent segment. It was called In Case You Missed It. In case you missed it, the reigning Cy Young Award winner, A.J. Hinch's left-handed ace that isn't Framber Valdez, Tarik Skubal, needs surgery. His body's and his elbow were loose. He's work done on that. This information was learned by many, many people who cover the Detroit Tigers very, very closely, almost on a daily basis, as if they're beat writers. But the information was given out very, very differently by a very specific non-Detroit-based reporter that reports on baseball on a national level. And he posts about it on the X platform, and he hosts shows, and he does podcasts, and he's one of our favorites. And about 30 minutes before the report came that this young pitcher makes a lot of money for the Tigers, is set to undergo surgery, which will sideline him for months. This particular person, and I want his name, and we brought it up last segment, posted, Tark Skubal is being scratched tonight, but hope and belief is he will be okay. Seen as a precautionary move. 40 minutes later, everyone, including this particular national baseball reporter, posted, undergoing surgery for loose bodies in his elbow. No set timetable. Seen as a relatively routine surgery. Best guess, 2 months. And then he is so awesome, he credited the reporter who was first on surgery. Clearly, it was not him. Who is this reporter? I need his first name and his last name. It's his handle, and it's all anybody ever calls him. So you should know who this is. And if you're lazy, you can probably find it. But we just discussed it. What awesome national baseball writer is not a friend of the show posted that Skubal's just being scratched. It's a precautionary move.
20: He's also
0: barely 40 minutes before everybody reported he's out for several months and is having surgery.
20: As I recall, he is also the man who was responsible for.
0: Hey, man, don't say that.
20: Arson Judge.
0: Yes, he's had a few some issues with his posts.
20: There's my Wex hint.
0: They needed a little bit of an edit before it was posted. Now, I can't say much about that. The amount of times people say you left a very important word out or that doesn't make any sense. And I literally left the only important word that would make it make any sense out. I do it all the time. So I can't get on for that. That's why I make fun of it and say arson all the
20: time. That's like when you write piked instead of picked.
0: Yep.
20: In a script that I then read because it's on the prompter.
0: I mean, I don't know how many strikeouts that Steven Okert is going to pike up tonight during his outing.
20: What's the other word you did? I can't remember. The aforementioned Eastern Conference drama, there is one more piece of it. Now, I know that officiating is always at the forefront in the playoffs because that's what happens this time of year. Bad calls are made, and then we're supposed to just act like it didn't happen, and these guys are the best in the world.
0: Did we get any intel on what Scott Foster is? Is the executioner or the extender?
20: He's the official who the Rockets are now 1-10 when he officiates their game.
0: I'm glad you put it that way. Like, could
20: it's factual.
0: Could him attending and using his whistle at Friday night's game have meant any less to the outcome? And yet, you have no reason to not use it in the future statistically.
20: And I will.
0: He officiated the game, and they lost. And it was in the playoffs, and now they're 1-10. And you want to say it's because of him? And you can, because he was there.
20: You're the numbers guy.
0: But he just didn't have anything to do with it.
20: Actually, he gave them... The review of the night went the Rockets' way. There was,
0: and I think it was his call,
20: yes,
0: and he was wrong.
20: He had to override himself.
0: It was the double block shot.
20: Correct.
0: On LeBron.
20: And it was, you know, that in that scenario, it's not Sekakis that's making the call. It's him making the call against him. And he made the right call. And I said on the broadcast, I'll be, or something to that effect. That's all I was going to give him. He gets zero credit.
0: So what other important officiating nugget do we have for our listeners today?
20: You know who's sitting at home right now along with the Rockets?
0: The Celtics?
20: That's one team. And it's because of the officials, not because of them or them blowing a lead or anything. Not only is it the officials, and not only is it because he thinks there's a conspiracy among the officials against him.
0: Oh, wow.
20: Jalen Brown.
0: This is finable.
20: Jalen Brown actually said the referees told him they were targeting him.
6: It clearly had an agenda. Like, maybe because I spoke in those critical of the refs in the regular season. So, you know how they responded. Like, you're going to lead the playoffs in offensive fouls. That's how that was the response from the officiating crew. You could clearly tell. And I've actually spoke to some refs, and they said it was agenda going into each game. So anytime Jalen brings his arm up, just from reputation, just call it.
20: How long until one of them is traded out of town? And how long until it's him?
0: Until he stops?
20: he and Jason Tatum hate each other.
0: I think that maybe the refs were against us. You know why I think that? Because they're so stupid. They had an agenda and they told me about it. And now I'm telling you that they told me about it. I'm supposed to believe this? Nonsense?
20: What if
0: we
20: I
0: have an agenda
20: you?
0: And we're telling you and then we're going to execute it and then you're going to tell everybody about it?
20: What if I were to tell you that the Rockets do go big fish hunting?
0: All right.
20: And they do trade Alper and Şengün.
0: Okay.
20: But they do it to make a deal with the Boston Celtics for one of the two. I don't know which, but it immediately reunites them with their old head coach, Ime Udoka, puts someone with Kevin Durant, who he will not talk about on his burner, allegedly, and improves the scoring that you needed secondarily, and the defense that you lost when Dylan Brooks walked out the door in one deal. And it's not for Giannis. It's not for Kawhi. It's not for Donovan Mitchell, weirdly. It's for someone who's not over the hill that could help you in all the areas you need, and the money works. Boom, I just solved all their problems.
0: They won a title with these two don't-fit-together players.
20: Yeah,
0: yes?
20: And Jaylen Brown just got done saying, this was my favorite season as a Celtic. I bet it was.
0: Wait.
20: The other guy was out all year while you could rack up numbers, and you lost a 3-1 lead and didn't win a championship like you did 2 years ago. Totally see why it was your favorite season ever.
0: You think he was throwing shade?
20: Of course I do. They hate each other. I just said it.
0: Why do they hate each other?
20: Because I said so. That's how it works in the NBA. You just say it. Hey, Kevin Durant, locker room cancer. Boom. See, I just said it. It's a fact. That's how it works in the NBA with the media.
0: Okay, so they have an Executive of the Year award in the NBA, yes?
20: I think so.
0: Yeah, Brad Stevens won it again this year.
20: Okay.
0: So
20: bad head coach, great executive.
0: He's going to hit the podium with Alperin as they introduce him with whatever numbers they have left.
20: Hey, it's Alpi. I'm a Celtic.
0: And someone that also covers the NHL, the Maple Leafs specifically,
20: okay,
0: is going to be in the audience to ask a question of Brad Stevens. I'm just curious. I've talked to 20 people around the league, and 19 of them said, you just made your team worse.
20: This trade is appalling.
0: What do you have to say about that?
20: That'd be awesome. Seriously, though, if the Rockets traded
0: a bad fit with Jason Tatum that they think they're getting better by moving Alperin in and Tatum and Brown out, aren't they getting more?
20: That's like, not what for else us are to they worry getting? About.
0: I know, but they have to. Okay, the executive of the year
20: if
0: has to say yes.
20: The Rockets traded for one of them. You can pick which one. Don't you think they get better?
0: Yeah, I do. I mean, they'd have to address the pivot a little bit.
20: Pivot?
0: They would be lacking there.
20: I'd pick up the phone right now. Nothing. They're not doing anything. Neither one of these teams are doing anything for the next several months, so why not? Is that tampering? I don't know the rules.
0: I'm pretty sure Rafael has his number, so I'm sure they can start greasing the wheels on this deal.
20: Which one would you pick if you had to?
0: I mean, Tatum's the better player, but I would be a little concerned that his injury is not what we think it is, and there might be lingering issues even moving into next year.
20: Come to Papa, Jaylen Brown. You are now a Houston Rocket. I'd do it.
0: I'd probably have to say yes, too.
20: So you weren't even thinking.
0: You made it a pretty simple deal. Like big game hunting and going fishing for Kawhi and Giannis. Come on, man. Let's not get so old.
20: Isn't the money all relative here? It's all the same?
0: It's very similar. I'd have to check on how many years you're committed to each of them, but the individual season's worth of dollars.
20: I'm
0: going to
20: put
0: similar.
20: This into the universe. These two hate each other and they're going to break them up. I'm going to put it out there because I think if I do that enough.
0: What relationship is most fractured and will be over in 2 months? The Bucks with Giannis?
20: That's already
0: Steve
20: over.
0: Steve Ballmer and Kawhi Leonard?
20: Well, that's.
0: Or Brown and Tatum?
20: Brown and Tatum. Because the Rockets get better.
0: We go right into Astros baseball. We've got the Astros on Deck show next. The Astros and Dodgers right here on Sports Talk 790. The first of three next on your home for Astros baseball.
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20: Hello, everyone. Are you in pain all the time because your basketball team's out in the first round again? Or is it because you have joint pain in your knees, your hips, your shoulders, or your back?
0: I'm not even going to lie to the people out there.
20: I'm in pain.
0: Speaking of football, I spoke with, as I mentioned earlier, at the golf tournament where if you've called QC Kinetics playing golf is a breeze because you've said goodbye to chronic joint pain.
20: Mm-hmm.
0: One of the people that came up to the microphone to speak with us, I laughed when they said what they said at the beginning because of what you just did. Because they said, hello, everyone.
1: Did they really? Did they say boom goes the dynamite
0: no,
1: later?
0: They did not.
1: Okay.
0: But they know what's right. You want to go play golf? 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
9: The News Radio 740 forecast, partly cloudy tonight and warm with a low of 70. More of the same tomorrow with a high of 87.
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0: And away we go here for Astros on Deck. Dan Matthews here on your home of the Astros, Sports Talk 790, where tonight the Astros bring the two-time world champion L.A. Dodgers to town to start up a three-game series. It's going to be a bullpen game tonight for the Astros. Steven Ogert going to make the start against Yoshi Yamamoto for the Dodgers. Tell you more about them a little bit later on in the mound matchup. Now, the Astros, at least earlier today, had made some roster moves. Well, they've also made some other roster moves. We'll start with the news that just came down literally about 2 minutes ago. Yiner Diaz scratched from the lineup tonight. Left abdominal injury is all that's being said right now. So Christian Vasquez going to replace him as the starting catcher. The club has also called up Cesar Salazar, and Shea Whitcomb has been optioned down to AAA Sugarland. Now, it is worth noting, though, too, as Chandler Ohm and others on the Astros beat pointing out, Yiner is not on the IL, but Stros don't want to go into this game with just one healthy catcher. So Cesar Salazar up here as an insurance option for them. Earlier today, the club did recall outfielder Zach Cole back to the Major League roster. They've designated Daniel Johnson for assignment. Also, Zach Zinzo has been activated off the injured list and sent down to AAA Sugarland. Now, the Astros get here after 3 days in Boston to close out a six-game road trip. Stros take two out of three in their series against the Red Sox. Yesterday, they needed 10 innings to try to pull off a 3-1 win. And for more on how this game sounded, let's get you over to your game rewind presented by Uptown Appliance Repair. It was the right-hander Cody Bolton making his return to the Astros starting rotation against Red Sox lefty Ronger Suarez. Neither side could really muster much offense in the first few innings of the game. Bolton able to keep the Red Sox from crossing the plate in his 2 1/3 innings on the mound. He was also able to get some strikeouts in the effort.
1: 2-2. Breaking ball, strike three, call. Froze him on a hook. Contreras knew it, and there is one away. 1-2. Swing and a miss. Got one by Monasterio at 94 miles an hour, and the side is retired. Red Sox strand of air. 3-2. Strike three, call on the outside corner. Curveball gets him. And Meyer goes down looking. That's the third strikeout for Bolton. And frankly, I'm surprised that Meyer did not challenge that. That was very much outside.
2: Yeah, that was a couple inches out there.
0: Well, good thing he didn't, because the Astros relied on Bolton for 61 pitches. He also scatters four hits and walks just one. A.J. Blueball able to come in and get the final two outs of the third inning, as he would work a clean fourth inning. And the fifth ran into a little bit of trouble. That trouble is the left-handed hitting at Jaren Duran.
1: The 1-0. And that is drilled deep to right, and that ball is gone. Jaren Duran goes deep for the second time in this series and for the third time this year, and it's 1-0 Boston.
0: Yeah, Duran gets them the first of this game, and of course he had a three-run homer in the first game of this series. But does it again yesterday, this one just a solo shot. Blue ball able to work around a Wilson Contreras walk, and the Red Sox first baseman also steals second, but he's left there with Roman Anthony flying out and Willy Abreu striking out, swinging. The Astros would work on trying to get the offense going in the top of the sixth as Christian Walker reaching on an infield single. He'd get the third on a Jose Altuve double to left. Now it's up to Bryce Matthews to try to get the Astros up on the scoreboard.
1: One strike pitch, and Matthews lifts this one in the left field, and it's caught by Duran coming in, tagging Walker. The throw to the plate's up to third baseline, run scores. Altuve to third, he's tagged out. After getting the throw, Narvaez immediately threw to third base as Altuve was trying to advance. And the Astros doesn't look like they're going to challenge, but the game is now tied at one on the sac fly by Matthews.
0: Yeah, base running is not one of Jose Altuve's strengths as a player, but good heads-up defensive play right there by the Red Sox keeps the Astros from taking the lead in the sixth. Cam Smith tries to keep the inning going with a two-out single to center field, but Christian Vasquez strikes out swinging to keep him on base. Steven Ogert working a scoreless seventh after A.J. Blueball pitches 3 2/3 on the mound. Eniel De Los Santos working around a pinch-hit bloop single down the left field line by Masataka Yoshida in the bottom of the eighth. You get Marcelo Meyer to strike out, Sadon Rafaela to fly out to Bryce Matthews in center. It was the third out that made De Los Santos the most thankful for his fielders.
1: 0-1. And that is pulled, and a leaping grab by Shoemake was in foul territory by the time he came up with it, but a diving grab down the line to end the inning.
0: There you go. Huge play right there by Braden Shoemake as he came into the game as a pinch runner for Christian Walker. In the top of the ninth, the Astros unable to capitalize on a Christian Vasquez single to center off Red Sox closer Aroldis Chapman. Vasquez gets lifted for Yiner Diaz as a pinch runner as Diaz gets thrown out at second on a Daniel Johnson sacrifice bunt attempt as Chapman strikes out Carlos Correa and Yordan Alvarez to end the top of the ninth. The bottom of the ninth, the Astros turned the game over to the struggling Brian Abreu. He looked like effective Brian Abreu again by getting Caleb Durbin to ground out to Jose Altuve at second. He then strikes out Jaron Duran and looked like he had things figured out until he faced Wilson Contreras.
1: Two strike pitch. Fastball grounded softly off the glove of Abreu. Trickles to the right side, picks it up, throws it away to first base. Contreras will go to second as that ball goes into the camera well, so he gets second base automatically.
0: All right, so reset with me. There's two outs and now a runner on second. So Abreu in a little bit of a tougher spot. To make matters worse, he's facing the dangerous Roman Anthony, who, remember, homered against him earlier this season.
1: The 1-2. Bouncing ball, right side, charged by Paredes. He's got it, takes it to first, side retired. So Brian Abreu puts up a zero in the bottom of the ninth, and we head to the 10th at Fenway.
0: Wow, what a job done right there by Abreu. We have needed to see that guy pitching again for the Astros. So here we go. Extra innings are in front of the Astros and the Red Sox. The Astros now facing the right-hander Zach Kelly out of the Sox pen. Yordan Alvarez is the ghost runner on second. Isak Paredes working a walk. Braden Shoemake, who again came into the game earlier as a pinch runner for Christian Walker. He is trying to break to back up that great defensive effort you heard with a chance at the plate to put the Astros in front.
1: 0-2. And he does bunt, and it gets it down, and it's dropped by Kelly. He was looking at third and then just simply lost the baseball when he had it in his right hand. And the bases are now loaded with nobody out.
3: Well, it's going to be an easy out. He just dropped it.
0: All right, so things look promising for the Astros. Now, Jose Altuve looks like he might be starting to round back into shape at the plate. So no time like the present to try to snap out of those struggles.
1: Field halfway, first pitch. And Altuve grounds it right at the shortstop. Alvarez going on contact. He's out at home, and a throw to third, and it's in time. So a double play with the catcher Narvaez going to third.
0: Yeah, tough break for Altuve and honestly Paredes there, because Paredes, if you were watching it on TV yesterday, had to hold up before making his way over to third base, and that hesitation right there allowing for the play to be made at third to get him out. So, again, just a good heads-up defensive play by Boston, but Bryce Matthews able to keep the inning going with another walk. So the bases are loaded yet again. Two outs and Cam Smith is at the dish.
1: 1-2. And that is drilled to left field, racing back. Duran looking up. It's off the monster. Shoemake scores. Altuve scores. Racing to second base. Smith, he gets into a rundown as Matthews tries to come home. The throw to the plate, the slide. Matthews is out, and the inning is over. But the Astros get a pair of runs to take a 3-1 lead in the 10th. Let's hold the phone to see if the Astros want to challenge the play at the plate, and they do.
4: After review, the call's been confirmed. The runner's out. There's no blocking.
0: Yeah, a huge hit by Smith right there, but of course, instant replay doesn't go their way. And base running does the Astros in yet again. So now let's go to the bottom of the 10th. Stros are up 3-1. Roman Anthony starting off the frame at second. Brian Abreu is back on the mound. He opens up his second inning of work by uncorking a walk to Willier Abreu. Isaiah Kiner-Falefa laying down a sacrifice bunt to move the tying runs up to second and third. Abreu would load the bases up by plunking Marcelo Meyer on the foot with a pitch. So now the bases are juiced, and Abreu is facing the dangerous Seydon Rafaela.
1: First pitch. And that's a ground ball up the middle. Fielded by the shortstop, taking it to second. Correa throws to first. Double play. And that is the ball game. A series win for the Astros in Boston as they take down the Red Sox in 10, 3-1. Brian Abreu earning his first win of the season with two scoreless frames.
0: How about that? You even hear those boo birds right there at Fenway Park? Boy, Boston sports fans, they're down bad right now. I don't think any of us feel bad for them with all the success they've had over the years. Well, you can always count on Carlos Correa to make a great defensive play, and that, of course, is your play of the game presented by Shell Federal Credit Union. Astros hold on to get the win. Brian Abreu also picking up his first win of the season. The Astros also moved to 14-21 on the season with the win. The injury report brought to you by Mocarum Injury Lawyers, and we started off the show with it just to remind you of it. Yiner Diaz scratched from the lineup tonight with what the club is calling a left abdominal injury. Now, it is important to note he is not on the IL, even though Cesar Salazar has been called back up from AAA Sugarland. Shea Whitcomb has been optioned down. So again, with Christian Vasquez making the start tonight, Stros want to make sure they at least have an emergency catcher if needed. So that is why Salazar is here. So we'll see if indeed Yiner Diaz is able to stay off the IL. So with that news, it's not so great. How about some good news on the injury front? Like Hunter Brown working his way back from the grade 2 right shoulder strain. Joe Espada mentioning before the game in the dugout to reporters that Brown could progress to throwing a bullpen session this weekend. So, of course, that would be another step in him hopefully returning soon. Christian Javier, also with a grade 2 shoulder strain, he has started playing catch. Jeremy Pena could see some rehab game action this weekend while working his way back from a hamstring strain. He was with the team in Boston over the weekend and is continuing to up his workload. Tatsuya Imai with that tired arm fatigue. Josh Hader with the biceps tendonitis. Nate Pearson coming back from right elbow surgery. All expected to throw tomorrow night for AAA Sugarland. Your roof and weather report presented by Marshall Stevenson Elevator. The roof, of course, is closed tonight over at Daikin Park. But if there was one night for them to open up the roof, I think this would have been the one. Because outside, as you're making your way inside Daikin Park, expected to be mostly cloudy, with temps in the mid-70s right around first pitch. All right, coming up next, let's hit you with some clubhouse audio, which today it is going to come from a man who knows Major League clubhouses very well. Steve Sparks joins me and Cole Thompson every Monday on the Morning Drive. We're going to catch up with him. Plus, we've got that Astros home run counter and this date in Astros baseball history. All that coming up right here on Astros on Deck.
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0: Dan Matthews back here for Astros on Deck, getting you ready for the Astros and the Los Angeles Dodgers 3-game series starting up tonight over at Daikin Park. 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Start the conversation by talking about Brian Abreu's most recent outing for the Astros and whether Sparky believes that Abreu has turned a corner this season.
18: We saw a little more conviction and a little more confidence once he started seeing some swing and miss, so I think it's still going to be 2 or 3 more outings when you start to see it feel really good. I mean, he's still tiptoeing into these games. The first pitch was 92 yesterday, then he's 95, then he's 97, and then you know, like, inside his head, he feels like, all right, I can compete. So whatever's going on in there, it's going to take a little bit more time, I think, anyway, as far as putting him in leveraged situations when everybody else is rested to feel really good about Brian going out there. But you know, the arm's still fine. If he's getting it up there at 97 miles per hour, you know, just cleaning it up just a little bit more, he can get it up even a little bit more. So I think mentally he's getting close, but still not there. You know, I'm still waiting to get a few of these under our belt like we talked about last week.
0: Encouraged by the way that the pitching looked, I mean, is it kind of so much encouragement that you feel like a corner has kind of been turned by this staff, both starters and relievers?
18: I wouldn't go that far. You know, they've still got some work to do, but everything's going to look a lot better when the starters get better. I mean, you can point at the bullpen as much as you want, and I know Brady struggled, so we can just put that aside. But everybody else has been pitching in different roles, been pitching too much, so it doesn't look good. It's not as bad as it looks as far as who they have out there. You know, King and Okert and Sousa, those guys are solid. We saw it last year. I know it's volatile when you look at relievers from year to year, but they look fine. They look like they're throwing the ball well. And you mentioned Blue Ball and Kaiwei Tang. Those guys have been solid. So I think they have enough in the bullpen to be good and to be able to hold leads if their starters can just go deeper. That's just the name of the game. And that starters go deeper when they throw more strikes. That's the bottom line.
19: Is it time to have a conversation about the turnaround for Bryce Matthews? Because the series in Boston...

0: things out offensively, and now you're starting to see some of that. So, you know, big hats off to Bryce, you know, just to keep pounding, you know, and there's going to be a lot of ebbs and flows throughout his career, like there is for everybody else offensively. But he's always going to give you that defense. And, man, that catch in center field was unbelievable, almost robbed a grand slam in Baltimore. He glides out there. Man, he's an excellent center fielder. So I love what he brings to the team, and it's exciting when you start to see him get confident at the plate and making more contact. And for a guy that's not real big, man, he's got some real pop. I mean, he hit that ball, his first home run this year, into Hall of Fame Alley at Daikin Park. What was it, 436 feet or something like that. He's got real power. So he's exciting, man. He's fun to watch. And I know Cam Smith, we talk a lot about where the F side is. Throw Bryce right into that mix.
1: Sparky, are we concerned with how Jose Altuve's looked at the plate?
0: No, we've seen this before. You know, he's everybody goes through streaks and slumps and periods of chasing and all that stuff. So we know when he comes out of it. We usually know what it looks like, Dan. What he looks like when he's about to come out of it is he draws a couple walks, he hits a couple of balls to right field, and then he goes 9-for-13. You know, we've seen this over and over and over. So it didn't just go away. You know, he's going through it right now, but he'll snap out of it. You know, and it's fun to watch once he gets going. But they've got a lot of guys that are swinging the bat well. Christian Walker is one of the best hitters in the American League so far this year, and gets overshadowed by Jordan Alvarez this month. He'll probably be the player of the month. I think that gets announced today, but Christian Walker has been fantastic.
2: All right, good stuff from Steve Sparks. As again, he joins me and Cole Thompson every single Monday morning at 8 o'clock during the Astros season. The Astros home run counter presented by Primeway FCU. Stros have hit 43 home runs this season as a team. That's tied for the seventh most in all of Major League Baseball with the Los Angeles Angels. Also tied for second in the American League. The Dayton Astros baseball history presented by Kaplan Sinus Relief. Breathe well, live well. Let's go back to 1975 when the Astros first baseman Bob Watson scored the 1,000,000th run in Major League Baseball history. Crossed home plate for said run on a three-run homer by Milt May out in San Francisco against the Giants. Coming up next, we got your mound matchup, Astros batting leaders, pipeline of success, AL West standings, and starting lineups for tonight's game in the series opener against the Dodgers. That's all coming your way right here on Astros on Deck.
3: 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And finally, I was able to explain to people what he did without even mentioning the name. It's just Hawkins now. What they do is they put your embedded employees in. And I was explaining, hey, you don't want a big national company. 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And now he's just killing it.
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11: All right, Dan Matthews, spending just a couple more minutes with you here on Astros on Deck. Robert Ford, Steve Sparks standing by to call Astros and Dodgers opener this series tonight at Daikin Park. Mound matchup brought to you by Morrow Mechanical Cooling and Heating. The Astros going with Steven Okert as their opener in a bullpen game against Dodgers righty Yoshi Yamamoto. Okert has no wins, no losses with a 4.20 ERA this season for the Astros. He has made four career starts, including one last season with the Astros. Yamamoto, 2-2 with a 2.87 ERA. And unless I'm missing something, I don't believe he's ever faced the Astros over the first couple of years of his career. Your Astros batting leaders brought to you by Trajan Wealth. And again, it's the Yordan Alvarez report is what we're just going to call it, because he leads the team in batting average, hitting .326 OPS, 1.097 home runs with 12 and RBI with 27. Hawkins Corporation's pipeline to success. The Astros' ninth-ranked prospect, according to MLB Pipeline, is outfielder Zach Cole, and he is back with the club after breaking his toe, getting hit by a pitch to start the season with the Sugarland Space Cowboys. He's in the lineup tonight after working with single-A Fayetteville, coming back from the injury. Hawkins powers progress in the energy industry. You can find him online, hawkinscorp.com. AOS standings are brought to you by Rudy's Barbecue and the Athletics, currently in first at 18-16. The Rangers in second at 16-18. They're two games back. The Mariners in third at 16-19, 2.5 games back. Stros no longer cellar dwellers. They're now 14-21 on the season, 4.5 games back of the first place A's, and the Angels are currently in last place at 13-22, and they are 5.5 games back. Starting lineups brought to you by Houston Equipment Repair, and Joe Espada's lineup card has Carlos Correa leading off at shortstop. Yordan Alvarez is the DH, batting second. Isak Paredes is at third, batting third. Christian Walker is the cleanup hitter, batting fourth over at first base. Jose Altuve is at second base, batting fifth. Bryce Matthews in center field batting sixth. Cam Smith in right field batting seventh. Zach Cole in left field batting eighth. And Christian Vasquez again in for the late scratch. Yiner Diaz, he is catching and batting ninth. Steve Sparks will have the Dodgers starting lineup for you coming up here shortly. That's going to do it for us here on Astros on Deck. For Joshua Jordan, I'm Dan Matthews, inviting you to enjoy the game and stick around afterwards. Hopefully we're talking an Astros win on the Astros 10th inning show. Talk to y'all then.

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32: Greetings from Daikin Park, where today the Houston Astros open up a three-game series against the Los Angeles Dodgers. Astros back home after a 3-3 road trip through Baltimore and Boston, ended with them taking 2 out of 3 from the Red Sox, including a 3-1 win in 10 innings yesterday at Fenway. Cam Smith, 3 for 5, a couple of RBIs. Christian Walker, 2 for 3 with a run scored, as the Astros have won 2 in a row in 3 of their last 4. Taking on the Dodgers team, meanwhile, that ended a 4-game skid yesterday, beating the Cardinals 4-1 in St. Louis as the Dodgers avoided getting swept. Astros are 14-21 on the year. That puts them in fourth in the AL West, 4.5 games behind the A's, while the Dodgers are 21-13. That leads the National League West a half game ahead of the Padres. Let's take a look at today's pitching matchup. It's brought to you by Houston Methodist, leading medicine. Well, the Astros going with an opener today in what is their second straight bullpen game. It's going to be left-hander Steven Okert getting the ball for the Astros today. It'll be the fifth time that he has been an opener in his career. Did it once last year.
3: Yeah, he's good because he's consistent. You know, you're going to get off to a pretty good start. He's 67% slider, so he's not afraid to mix those in, and he's going to face the best hitters in the Dodgers lineup to start things. So I think they're probably hoping for one plus out of Steven Okert. We'll see how that first inning goes. Maybe get 5 hitters. Tucker bats fifth. He's the lefty in the lineup for the Dodgers. So that's probably where they're headed. Then they'll hand the ball off to Ryan Weiss. Well, he'll get the bulk of the work.
32: Meanwhile, Yoshinobu Yamamoto getting the start for the Dodgers, the World Series MVP last year. And he's off to a great start this year. 2.87 ERA in 6 starts.
3: Yeah, he's what you get when you can combine good sharp stuff, good velocity, and location. He can really spot his stuff very well, very precise with all of that, and he can execute game plans. We saw that so much in the postseason for the Dodgers. So the Astros are hoping he'll make a couple of mistakes and take advantage of them.
32: We'll be back with more of Astro Launch right after this.
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32: 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Well, this Dodgers team got off to just a blazing start this year and still have a lot of great numbers overall when you look at their offensive numbers, their pitching numbers as well. But this offense has been in a little bit of a funk of late. They haven't homered in their last six games. That's their longest drought without a home run in 12 years. They only have three homers in their last 12. Mookie Betts on the injured list. Mm-hmm. He certainly is a big loss for their lineup. So this team is still really good, and it's probably just one of those funks, but the Astros are hopeful that they're catching the Dodgers at the right time.
3: Yeah, and hopefully the Astros are playing at the right time. The Astros played better the last few games, won that series in Boston, won three of their last four games, and their offense is actually really good. It's the best in the American League as far as runs scored. So, I mean, there's a few cold hitters right now for the Dodgers, including Otani. Freeman struggling a little bit. Kyle Tucker's gotten off to a slow start. So like you said, you know, beat them up while you can, because the Dodgers are probably going to run away with that National League West again.
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3: Those middle infielders will play back. They're looking for an out somewhere. They'd love to turn two, but Rafael very fast. He's the hitter here.
32: Red Sox hitters have grounded into five double plays in this series. None today. First pitch. And that's a ground ball up the middle. Fielded by the shortstop. Taking it to second. Correa throws the first. Double play. And that is the ball game. A series win for the Astros in Boston as they take down the Red Sox in 10, 3-1. Brian Abreu earning his first win of the season with two scoreless frames.
8: Well, Joe, excellent way to finish the road trip, taking two out of three in Boston, including that extra inning win yesterday. And, you know, that was a game that really had to see the Astros really grind it out. You know, it was a bullpen game, basically, and a lot of great performances in that game to give you even the chance to win, let alone to actually get the win.
9: Yeah, you said it. It was a grind day for everyone, and the grind ended in the hands of Brian Abreu. And who better than to, you know, seal the deal and win us the series than Brian? He has worked really hard trying to get back in the groove of things. That performance hopefully gets him through this tough stretch, and the whole entire series, I thought we played well, we pitched well, our offense got some big hits. We play a hell of a defense the whole entire series. So plan is to carry that momentum against this good Dodger team.
8: You mentioned Brian Abreu with the two innings, pitching the ninth and a tenth to earn the win. And obviously he's someone who's had his struggles. We saw the outing before that in Baltimore, really finished strong. And, you know, then obviously was called upon. The biggest thing, certainly in that first inning of work that was noticeable, was all the strikes he threw, yes, which is something we hadn't been seeing.
9: Yeah, you know, he did. He had a ton of strikes. Obviously, us being short, would have been nice to have maybe one more, two more relievers available. But, you know, we needed two innings from him. But he stepped up and he answered the call, and he was able to help us win that big game for us yesterday.
8: Also, a big key was A.J. Bluebaugh in the middle of that game, giving you some extended relief. Because, you know, whenever you have these bullpen games, a lot of times you're asking your relievers maybe to give you a little bit more than usual, and Bluebaugh was able to do that.
9: Yes, he did. He's been a Swiss Army for us. He did step up and give us some quality innings, and we will be asking the same from some of our guys today as we treat this one also as a bullpen day.
8: Zach Cole's back. He didn't make the team out of spring training. Then third game of the season at Sugarland, fouled the ball off his foot, suffered a broken toe, had been rehabbing down in A-ball with Fayetteville. Obviously, Cole was close to making this team, and I want to see what he can do now.
9: Yeah. We want to see some strides when it comes to, barrel the ball. He makes the right decisions at the plate. We know what he can do defensively and on the bases. Pretty dynamic player. He could do a lot of things on both sides of the ball, but we need to get him, to put the ball in play. I think we're starting to see those positive strides in Bryce Matthews. We need to see that out of Zach Cole.
8: You look at your lineup, you got Cole and Yanner Diaz in the bottom portion of that lineup. Diaz batting in the nine spot. What do you like about having those guys there, particularly Diaz, who'd been swinging the bat better lately?
9: Yeah, it just pretty much who we're facing, right? This group, Yamamoto, Otani, and Glasnow, they're going to lean heavily on patience, right? They're going to force you to swing at bad pitches. And I'm trying to put our best swing decision guys up there so we could get some at-bats, some pitches, and we could get these starters out of the game. So trying to spread out the wealth around the lineup so we can get some quality at-bats and hopefully we could get in their bullpen.
8: There's always a lot more energy and anticipation whenever you're playing a series against the Dodgers, whether it's there or here. Of course, swept the Dodgers in L.A. July 4th weekend last year. Do you feel the energy, too, even before the game, just because of all the media attention and everything that's going on?
9: Absolutely. Just driving around town, went to the grocery store today, and you could just kind of see a few Dodgers T-shirts on. I'm like, I thought we were in Texas, not in L.A. But people around downtown, their fans travel well, and it's a big series for everyone, right? And for both teams. So it's going to be exciting to, come out here and compete against one of the best teams in the big leagues.
8: All right, Joe Espada, Astros manager. Thank you so much for joining us. Good luck today.
9: Thank you.
8: Back with more of Astro Launch right after this.
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3: Welcome back to Astro Launch. The Astros fresh off a series win in Boston with the 10-inning game in Boston, winning 3-1. It was Cam Smith with a few big hits in that ball game for the Astros, including the two-run single in the 10th inning that proved to be the difference.
32: 1-2. And that is drilled to left field, racing back. Duran looking up. It's off the monster. Shoemake scores. Altuve scores. Racing to second base. Smith, he gets into a rundown as Matthews tries to come home. The throw to the plate, the slide. Matthews is out, and the inning is over. But the Astros get a pair of runs to take a 3-1 lead in the 10th.
3: A lot of guys in the Astros lineup swinging the bat pretty well. It looks like a lengthy lineup right now, especially with the addition of Zach Colon there for today. It's three games with the Los Angeles Dodgers. We'll have the first pitch and lineups of game one right after this.
18: Go Astros!
1: Astro Launch, the official pregame show of the Houston Astros, is